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2: Yuma and good morning. I'm Hayden Becerra. The ACT Property Council is calling for renewed momentum within the local housing pipeline following a 33% drop in home approvals. The latest ABS data shows Canberra saw the sharpest drop in the country, with 257 homes approved in July, down from 387 the month prior. Executive Director Ashley Berry says more needs to be done.
3: It's time for us to look at construction costs, feasibility, taxes, and the time it takes to get approvals. We need to be doing everything we can to get the policy settings right to support investment and help get more projects approved.
2: Another three Aussies have been located in Nepal, meaning the number of unaccounted for Australians has fallen to 38. International Development Minister Anne Allais has told the ABC it follows another two found yesterday.
4: Of those that have been located, there were some in Nepal, some in Tibet, and three of them were completely outside the crisis area altogether. The assumption is that they hadn't been able to make contact since the crisis began.
2: There's questions around whether jobs could be impacted at the CSIRO as it moves forward with plans to reshape a research unit. The Canberra Times reports the National Science Agency says it can't rule out that some roles may be impacted by the proposed changes, but says it's not driven by a need to reduce costs, and no decisions will be made until consultation is finished. Tennis ACT and Running for Resilience have expanded their Tennis for Resilience Wellbeing initiative to two new venues. The free weekly social tennis program will now run from the Melba and Turner Tennis Clubs, offering more opportunities for locals to improve their mental well-being and tennis skills. And Dolly Parton's Hollywood Walk of Fame star has been targeted by vandals just days after the country music legend's death. Crews are now working to repair the damage.
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2: Raiders coach Ricky Stewart has named his starting lineup ahead of the side's last match of the season against the Cowboys on Saturday. Josh Papali'i will make his final appearance with the club, while Corey Horsburgh, Sevilla Tamale and Zach Hosking are all out on injury. And GWS women's coach Cam Bernasconi says the club knows what they need to work on in order to secure a win against the Brisbane Lions this weekend in the AFLW.
5: We want to win more quarters, and we've won five quarters when it should easily be eight. And that's what I'm talking about, is just being a little bit more clinical and valuing the detail in those moments. Then the results will be a byproduct of that. So it's a great opportunity that it is 6 day break, so we get to play even faster.
0: Alexander Watson Insulation. Canberra's hot, but your house doesn't have to be.
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10: Morning, morning. Hey, it is Ash here. And well, spring has held. It's a beautiful day here in the ACT. Right now, around 17 degrees. Hopefully, fingers crossed, heading to that top of 21 degrees. And hopefully, fingers crossed, that rain does not turn up. We want spring to be beautiful. And hey, what a beautiful life you would be living if you had an extra $1 million in your back pocket. You just wouldn't have to worry about, you know, those little things like bills. You just have the money already. So let's give you this hour's $1 million voice. Listening closely.
11: So I heard the song, and it was a remix that Pnau Pnau did of Rocket Man and Sacrifice. And immediately, I mean, I couldn't believe it. And it's kind of crazy because I feel like I manifested this in a way.
10: So what artists collaborated with the artist that wrote Rocket Man? Listen to it one more time.
11: So I heard the song, and it was a remix that Pnau Pnau did of Rocket Man and Sacrifice. And immediately, I mean, I couldn't believe it. And it's kind of crazy because I feel like I manifested this in a way.
10: Do you want to manifest $1 million? We're not manifesting. We're fingers crossed making it happen. So head to the Hit 104.7 website now. Pop the name of that artist in, whoever you think that $1 million voice is. And in half an hour's time, I will reveal all. And fingers crossed you get yourself in the Millionaire's Lounge, all right? 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
0: Hey, Ron and Gabby doing a bit of a review this morning. If you didn't know, Raygun from the 2024 Paris Olympics, she was our B-girl that performed in the breakdancing, has released a documentary, Raygun, The Untold Story.
2: Was it going to be an overwhelming, you know what, she is just the greatest. I don't think that was going to be the thing.
3: I think that was her goal. That's the problem.
2: Well.
3: So some of the commentary I'm going to read out for you. The delusion is great in this one. She's back for another round of public humiliation.
2: Which backs up your point. She thought this was going to go all right.
3: She did. Clearly lacking in self-reflection, Raygun only has herself to blame for going down in history as a laughable person.
0: Mm. Yeah, the reviews are not good. Have you watched the documentary? What do you think? Okay, I can tell you something that will definitely get raving reviews. Ron and Gabby are back tomorrow morning from 6 a.m. to wake you up. It's breakfast here on Canberra's Hit 104.7, so just keep it locked right here.

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0: 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Page Tavern, we love them. Moby Dick's Tavern, we love them. Casey Jones Pub, Baby Wes, a lot to say about them. 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
2: 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And that's what Dua Lipa's voice. 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Are you possibly in the Millionaire's Lounge? Hey, we're going to keep our fingers crossed for you. Another Million Dollar Voice will be coming at you this afternoon just before Carrie and Tommy drive you home. 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

0: 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Hey, before Carrie and Tommy drive you home this afternoon, there will be your 3 before 3, a couple of guilty pleasures before that drive home. 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
11: You, Maya, and good morning. I'm Hayden Becerra. Caught today for a 40-year-old man who has been extradited from Queensland after allegedly assaulting his wife on multiple occasions in the ACT between 2024 and 26. Police will allege the man choked his wife to the point of unconsciousness, punched her and a bystander who tried to intervene, and broke the windscreen of his wife's vehicle. He was arrested in Queensland on Saturday and extradited to the ACT yesterday. Another three Aussies have been found alive in Nepal, a week on from the flooding event that claimed the life of thousands. Meanwhile, relief agencies say families are living in extremely difficult conditions while rescue crews continue battling difficult terrain to get aid into isolated communities.
12: What we're starting to see now is a very serious secondary threat of illness for the communities that are still living in there or in the evacuation centres. With the mud that has come down, there's also a very strong smell of decay.
11: National Director of World Vision Nepal, Roslyn Gabriel there. Parts of levels 3, 4 and 5 of the City Health Building on 1 Moore Street in Civic are set to reopen on Monday, but more work needs to be looked at for levels 1, 2 and the ground floor. The building's been closed after asbestos-containing material was found within some non-occupied areas back in June.
13: We're able to safely commission and re-energise services on levels 3, 4 and 5, but further work is required to investigate what is necessary to allow that safe reactivation on ground level 1 and 2.
11: Fahim Khan from Infrastructure Canberra there. He says it's due to each floor having different services like heating, cooling and ventilation. At the moment, there is no date set for the reopening of the whole building. There's calls for the ACT government to identify and fund a pathway that makes sure the flexible support provided through community options is not lost when it closes. Palliative Care ACT CEO Paul Asdenhofer says he's concerned for those who require the services if there's no clear pathway forward.
13: Canberrans will end up putting more and more demand on Canberra Health Services and the hospitals. We already have an overloaded health system, and to add to that is just ludicrous in my eyes.
11: And the man accused of fatally shooting Conservative commentator Charlie Kirk will stand trial on murder charges. A Utah judge has ruled there is enough evidence for the case against Tyler Robinson to proceed. Prosecutors allege Robinson shot Kirk during a university campus event last year. The accused faces seven charges, including aggravated murder, which carries the death penalty in Utah.
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11: Raiders skipper Joe Tarpany says they're going to have a rigorous preseason next year to improve on what was a frustrating season this year.
2: We need to be much better next year. It's going to be a huge off-season and pre-season for us boys, and we obviously want to take a step forward and what we're doing next year.
11: It's as the Green Machine prepare for their final match of the 2026 season, going up against the Cowboys on Saturday. And Raiders women's coach Darren Borthwick has named his starting lineup ahead of this weekend's home clash against the Eels. Charlotte Basham will return from concussion into the second row, which will shift Holly Mae Dodd back onto the bench. Lily Boyle named as 18th player.
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11: A shower or two in 21 today, an early shower or two in 17 tomorrow, then mostly sunny and 18 on Friday. 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
2: 041 777 1047. Remember that number and text through your vote and help us find the best pub in the ACT. Now, Wes, you were set a challenge this morning to find a pub that was open before 9 a.m.
3: Yeah, had to be open before 9 a.m.
2: Yes.
3: That's when I do my content with them.
2: Yes.
3: And it had to serve beer and steak.
2: Did you win the bet?
3: I did. One? I managed to find one pub. I went to Assembly down in Braddon.
2: Nice,
3: got
2: yes.
3: Got steak and eggs and a Stone and Wood.
2: Nice. They're a good pub. We do like them.
3: We did agree that it was meant to be like a midi or just a shandy, something light.
2: Yeah, yeah.
3: But they only do the real stuff there. So, yeah. Full strength schooner.
2: Good job, Assembly. Now, what are the votes we're getting through? Where are people saying the best pub in the ACT?
3: Page Tavern, getting a lot of votes.
2: Yeah.
3: Caribou.
2: Love Caribou.
3: Lighthouse.
2: Nice.
3: Casey Jones.
2: Yes, Casey Jones getting a lot there as well.
3: Yep. And Assembly, it doesn't have too many votes. Definitely an underrated pick.
2: Yes.
3: After being there this morning, I think we should definitely get some votes in for Assembly.
2: Nice. Well, 041 777 1047. As we head to the downhill of the week, people are wanting to be going out after work, drinks, you know, Friday night fun food, head to the pub, find the best one for us, right?
3: That's it. You could win $500. You can shout everyone at work. Or keep it for yourself.
2: You'd be the loveliest person. So help us find the best pub. That number again, 041 777 1047. It's Harry Styles now.

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1: Let's get to it.
2: Let's go.
3: The fact that the meaning of one thing can differentiate so much across Australia is a little bit confounding. And it seems like Rod and Gabby and actually the dictionary people are having a bit of trouble with this.
4: Yeah, the National Dictionary Centre want to know about, I'm not even saying that, about scallops and potato cakes.
2: They don't want to know about bung frits?
4: No one wants to know about bung frits.
2: Oh, controversial.
1: What is it?
4: Exactly.
2: Bung frits is the sandwich meat of either South Australia or WA. I lose track.
4: It's the worst name.
1: Otherwise known as what? Dillon. Palomi.
2: Palomi?
1: What's
2: Cheerios? Palomi, is it?
1: In New Zealand, it's called luncheon.
4: Oh, yeah. Luncheon meat.
2: In Darwin, it's called round meat.
4: Really? Yeah, I get that. Because that's what it is. No one knows what it is. It's just round.
3: I will say it is bologna in West Australia. I don't know what bung frits is either. That has to be a South Australian thing. And I will also say it is a scallop, but I've lived in many places across Australia. And depending on where I am, I will call it a different thing. So in Victoria, it is a potato cake. What do you think? Head to our socials at Hit104.7 Canberra. You can put your vote in there and maybe the dictionary people will listen to our social media pages. Rod and Gabby are back tomorrow morning, 6 a.m, hopefully with a less controversial topic than potato cakes and scallops and bung frits in Devon. 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

0: is Olivia Rodrigo. It's your Wednesday morning on Canberra's Hit 104.7. Hey, it's Ash here. Well, Alex Warren is currently touring here in Australia. Got a little bit confused, though, by some high-vis shirts over the weekend.
1: Are you wearing neon shirts? What are you wearing? Trennings. Trennings. There's a language barrier. What you say? Trading. Training. Trainees. Trading. That was almost as stressful as losing a parent. Oh my God. Is that the place that sells the sausages out front? Why do I know that?
0: You know that, Alex Warren, because Bunnings is a very iconic place. Hey, he's also just released a brand new album, Wild Child. And I have a brand new single for you from him up inside the next 10 minutes. But first, we are going to party next. 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
18: Yuma and good afternoon, I'm Hayden Becerra. The CSIRO says it's too early to speculate on how jobs could be impacted, with plans to reshape the technology research units. The National Science Agency says it's not driven by the need to reduce costs and consultation with staff is underway. ANU researchers have begun a study to better understand how children are interacting with AI chatbots. Associate Professor Amy Dorrell says understanding this will allow parents and teachers to be able to support their kids in the future.
19: And this is a critical age for forming habits, so it's exactly the kind of age we need to understand better. And there's an open window here for parents to be having helpful and curious conversations around AI that then scaffold their kids as they move into the teen years and peer support becomes more important.
18: Another three Aussies have been located in Nepal, meaning the number of unaccounted for Australians have fallen to 38. International Development Minister Anne Alley has told the ABC it follows another two found yesterday.
20: Of those that have been located, there were some in Nepal, some in Tibet, and three of them were completely outside the crisis area altogether. The assumption is that they hadn't been able to make contact since the crisis began.
18: A chance for locals to have their say on Australia's $400 billion AUKUS deal. 2 days of public hearings have been scheduled in Barton from today and tomorrow between 10 a.m. and 5 p.m. Submarine expert Admiral Peter Briggs will be available alongside former Defence Minister and US Ambassador Kim Beazley and a number of federal political leaders. And the Nationals leader insists a three-party coalition isn't going to happen. That's despite Pauline Hanson calling for the party and the Liberals to join forces in order to defeat Labor. Matt Canavan has told Nine his party won't get in bed with One Nation.
3: Ms Hanson taps into a vein of frustration, but when pushed on what her plans are, say, for migration, she had three different policies in 3 minutes. So I don't think that is going to provide the right solutions for what we need as a country.
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18: The UC Caps have signed two former NBL One players, Jasmine Boutos and Zara Funnell, as development players for the upcoming WNBL season. Zara says she was at school when she found out.
5: I got the email and I had to leave class and call mum straight away. So, yeah, I was so excited.
18: And GWS women's coach Cam Bernasconi says he's expecting the Brisbane Lions to put up a fight when the two teams clash on Saturday.
10: I think there's some really winnable games coming up. And it starts this weekend against Brizzy, where they're a really good side. They've had a tough loss. So I'm prepared for a pretty determined Brisbane Lions this weekend.
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0: 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They are what get us through our lunchtime. Hey, it's Ash here on Canberra's Hit 104.7. And well, the girls of Cat's Eye were chatting to Jimmy Fallon recently. They didn't realize how big they were going to get on social media.
1: Honestly, no, Jimmy. 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And working with the team was truly amazing. They're so iconic. Also, the choreographer, Robbie Blue, to him. He is so amazing.
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0: Yuma, good afternoon. I'm Renee Bigatko. A 25-year-old woman's been charged after she allegedly assaulted two people in the city yesterday. Police allege she was aggressive and damaged computer equipment at a supermarket she was banned from. When two people tried to help, one was allegedly punched in the face and another was spat on. She's accused of indecently exposing herself before police arrested her at Petrie Plaza. The CSIRO says it's too early to say how jobs could be impacted by plans to reshape the technology research unit. Consultation with staff is underway, and the National Science Agency insists it's not driven by the need to reduce costs. Another three Australians have been found in Nepal, meaning the number of unaccounted for Aussies in the area has fallen to 38. International Development Minister Anne Ali has told the ABC it follows another two people found yesterday.
12: Of those that have been located, there were some in Nepal, some in Tibet, and three of them were completely outside the crisis area altogether. The assumption is that they hadn't been able to make contact since the crisis began.
0: A chance for locals to have their say on Australia's $400 billion AUKUS deal. There's public hearings in Barton today and tomorrow with a bunch of experts and politicians speaking. Dolly Parton's star on the Hollywood Walk of Fame has been vandalised just a week after her death. The late country singer's name has been scratched over. Crews are working to repair the damage. And the winner of the Rail Safety People's Choice Award has been announced, with Don't Be a Quack, Stay Off the Track taking top spot. The fun design reminds locals that tracks are for trams, not shortcuts, encouraging us to stay alert and only cross tracks at designated crossings.
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0: Checking sport, the UC Caps have signed two former NBL 1 players, Jasmine Boutsos and Zara Funnell, as development players for the upcoming WNBL season. Zara says she was at school when she found out.
4: I got the email and I had to leave class and call mum straight away. So, yeah, I was so excited.
0: And Alistair Clarkson has been sacked by North Melbourne, the third AFL coach to be shown the door this year.
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17: I say this all the time, but this is life-changing cash. One voice could change your life. This hour, it is this voice.
18: One time, I was on set and I was sick and I'm like, I need electrolyte water. I had 16 electrolyte water packets and I found out that that's actually so bad for you, and I was severely dehydrated actually from the electrolyte packets, so I had to tone it down.
17: 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No, it's smart idea. Calm it down. But this Million Dollar Voice, yes, could win you $1 million. So listening closely, I'll play it for you one more time.
18: One time, I was on set and I was sick and I'm like, I need electrolyte water. I had 16 electrolyte water packets and I found out that that's actually so bad for you, and I was severely dehydrated actually from the electrolyte packets, so I had to tone it down.
17: 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Just keep it locked to you on Canberra's Hit 104.7. It's time for an Aussie. It's Chief Lip.

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2: Infamous B-girl at the 2024 Paris Olympics from Australia. I'm talking about Raygun, and well, she's released a documentary that this morning Rod and Gabby were chatting about, because reviews? Let Gabby tell you about them.
3: But was it ever going? Was it going to be an overwhelming, you know what, she is just the greatest. I don't think that was going to be there.
4: I think that was her goal. That's the problem.
3: Well.
4: So some of the commentary I'm going to read out for you. Right. The delusion is great in this one. She's back for another round of public humiliation.
3: Which backs up your point. She thought this was going to go all right.
4: She did. Clearly lacking in self-reflection, Raygun only has herself to blame for going down in history as a laughable person.
2: Yeah, the reviews are not stellar. But do you know who the reviews are actually pretty good for? Well, actually, top marks for. The number one. Your number one hit breaky show. They're back tomorrow morning from 6 a.m. So make sure you wake up with Rod and Gabby here on your number one hit music station. 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
0: 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That is the number you need to text through. The best pub in the ACT. 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
3: King O'Malley's.
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0: And then looking at the text line, where are you saying is number one pub? Caribou, Moby Dick's. What else can I see on this list? Casey Jones is coming through. OCI is getting some votes. So, 041-777-1047. That is the number. 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So go voting, Canberra. It's Taylor Swift.

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3: 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I had 16 electrolyte water packets and I found out that that's actually so bad for you. 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
0: Obviously, none other than Miss Olivia Rodrigo. Over the weekend, she put on an all-female music festival called Daisy Fields. 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

0: 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It's your Wednesday here on Canberra's Hit 104.7. 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
14: Yuma, good afternoon. I'm Renee Bigacco. A 40-year-old man's been extradited from Queensland after he allegedly assaulted his wife on several occasions in the ACT over the past couple of years. He's accused of choking her to the point of unconsciousness, punching her and a bystander who tried to help, and breaking a car windscreen. Three more Australians have been accounted for following the flooding disaster in Nepal. 38 are still missing, while the death toll has risen to more than 1,000. International Development Minister Anne Ali says the search is being ramped up.
15: Through the international development portfolio and the foreign affairs portfolio, doing everything that we can to locate the 38 Australians who are still unaccounted for in the region.
14: The Canberra Liberals have accused the ACT government of delaying work on the abandoned Hawker Tennis Club. MLA Peter Kane says the leaseholder was granted another extension despite a show cause notice issued 6 months ago. He says while the territory's population grows, our sporting footprint shrinks.
5: Orchid Tennis Centre is another example of that, as is the Big Splash site. Canberrans deserve to have quality sporting and community facilities. We can't afford to be losing sporting facilities.
14: An assembly inquiry will look into a push to make career guidance available for every Year 7 to 10 public school student in the ACT. Almost 1,000 people have signed a petition calling for the commitment, saying 13 of the ACT's public high schools are currently without a qualified professional career advisor. And turns out Canberra has both beauty and brains. The annual Smart City Index has named the smartest cities in the world for 2026, with four Aussie capitals making the cut, Canberra the highest in eighth place.
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14: Checking sport, Alistair Clarkson has been sacked by North Melbourne. The team was told this morning the Roos have cut short Clarkson's contract by a year. And in the NRL, Michael Maguire has buried a drama-filled week at the Broncos by announcing Adam Reynolds will join the coaching staff next season.
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0: Heading down to the pub is quintessential Australianism, I'm thinking. 041-777-1047. That is the number you need to text to vote for where you think the best pub is in the ACT. Ethan, what is the tally room up to? Do we have some favourites yet?
3: There are certainly some favourites. One topic that people feel very passionately about.
0: Yes.
3: And we're seeing a lot of names like Paige Tavern and Casey Jones come in.
0: I know. We've seen them pop up a few times. I think Wes has got something going on there. Where do you think would be the best pub in the ACT?
3: Well, I've never been to the Page Tavern, but all these votes are making me want to go down and check it out. Just had a look online and I've got plenty of dartboards, which I enjoy.
0: Every
3: good pub needs a dartboard or five.
0: I was about to say, it's the whole vibe of a pub. Like, if they have dartboards, pool tables, maybe like
3: karaoke machine.
0: Or like, I was always like, you know, a beer garden, those sorts of things. And lots of different pubs in Canberra have different aspects of that. I wonder if there's one that's got it all, and will that be voted number one?
3: I've got my favourites. I'll keep voting for them.
0: 041-777-1047. Get your vote in. Best pub in the ACT. It's the latest single now from Alex Warren's brand new album, Wild Child. It has Emerald Eyes on his.

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0: Matchbox 20 on your Wednesday afternoon. Hey, it's Ash here on Canberra's Hit 104.7. And well, over the weekend, the first ever Daisy Chains Festival was held in the US. This was a festival put on by the one and only Olivia Rodrigo. And I don't have the words to say how incredible this festival was, so I'm going to let Olivia say it.
1: And because of all of you who came to hang out today, I can stand on the stage and say we are donating $10 million to 10 incredible charities supporting women and girls. All of the organizations Daisy Chain benefits are doing essential, inspiring work, and I hope you all got a chance to learn more about them today. I really believe that giving women the tools to decide their own futures and live healthy lives free of violence and discrimination is the most effective tool we have at changing the world for the better.
0: Absolutely incredible work, Olivia Rodrigo. And a million out of 10. Let's get our latest single on. This one's Drop Dead. 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

0: Nothing better than a little Destiny's Child. To wrap up your guilty pleasure, it's your Wednesday afternoon here on Canberra's Hit 104.7. That is me, Dan. Of course, it's Carrie and Tommy up next to drive you home with quite a few chances for you to get yourself in the Millionaire's Lounge. Yes, million-dollar voices will be on their way the entire drive home, plus maybe a little clue at Alpha Bucks tomorrow morning. Just keep it locked here on your number one hit music station. All right, let's head to the news. See you tomorrow. 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
0: Yuma, good afternoon. I'm Renee Bigatko. A man who stabbed his co-worker to death in the commercial kitchen at our National Zoo and Aquarium back in 2023 has reportedly had his sentence reduced on appeal. According to the Canberra Times, the 30-year sentence has been cut to 26 and a half years, with the 20-year non-parole period reduced to 18. Caught today for a 25-year-old woman who allegedly assaulted two people at a supermarket she's banned from in the city. She's accused of punching one and spitting on another before indecently exposing herself. She was eventually arrested at Petrie Plaza. Five Sydney Swans players have begun appointing different lawyers as Victoria Police detectives plan to travel back to Sydney. Swans coach Dean Fox telling Fox Footy there's still no plans on when they'll return to the club.
16: Yeah, there's no time frame of when they will return. We'll keep talking about it each day and assess the situation from there.
0: An ANU study aims to better understand how children are interacting with AI chatbots. Associate Professor Amy Dahl says understanding this will allow parents and teachers to better support their kids.
17: And there's an open window here for parents to be having helpful and curious conversations around AI that then scaffold their kids as they move into the teen years and peer support becomes more important.
0: And tributes are pouring in for former Bondi Rescue lifeguard Matt Dee, who's passed away at the age of 49. Now, Canberra's Fuel Watch make fuel prices yesterday's problem. Switch to an EV at allianceleasing.com.au. A litre of unleaded will set you back about $2.08. while diesel is sitting at $2.60.
9: Lighting up moments at 2AGL. The energy for around here.
0: Checking sport, the UC Capitals have signed two development players for the upcoming WNBL season, Canberra locals Jasmine Boutsos and Zara Funnell. Zara says she couldn't be happier.
18: Caps has always been a dream of mine. I've grown up watching them play ever since I was like eight.
0: And Alistair Clarkson has been sacked by North Melbourne, the third AFL coach to be shown the door this year. The Roos football boss telling the team this morning, cutting Clarko's contract short by a full year.
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19: Carrie and Tommy about to go off.
20: Make a kitchen to impress even the toughest critics. Caboodle, you made it. Ooh.

0: Carrie Bickmore
1: and Tommy Little.
0: This is Carrie and Tommy.
2: Yes, welcome to it for your Wednesday afternoon. How we doing, guys?
3: Guess what?
4: What?
3: I went to the optometrist this morning.
4: Oh, I didn't know we were starting off with such a bang.
3: No, hot.
2: Oh my God, are you getting concussion glasses like Sammy?
3: I spoke to you yesterday. How about I've been thinking that I needed to go to the optometrist because I have my phone size of my font up quite large.
4: Yes, You went from having a privacy screen on your phone so even you couldn't read the text to then removing the privacy screen because it was too hard to read, and now your font is so large that if you're in the next postcode, you can read. if Carrie from her seat in 1A on the plane, you can read it from 48X back there.
3: There's and
4: you
3: no
4: can
3: see X. It. And sometimes I sit at 48 too. Okay?
4: When?
3: Often. I tell you this. Stop painting it out that I only fly business.
4: When you've got mud guts and need to be close to the toilet.
3: When I've got my kids.
2: Oh, that's worse.
3: Anyway, back to my optometry.
4: What happened, Carrie? Because I famously have 28, 25 vision. What have you got?
3: I have, which I didn't think was possible, a better than 20/20 vision.
4: What have you got?
3: He didn't give me the number. He just said, I said, I didn't think you could get better than 20/20. That's what you and I discussed yesterday. Yes. He said 20/20 is the best of the average population. Yeah. And he said, you have better than that.
2: So why do you have to have your phone so high then?
3: It's a very good question. Yeah. It's a very good question.
2: Are you sure you saw an optometrist?
4: Sorry, I just had another question.
3: They're the guys that sit in the park, aren't they?
2: Yes. Yeah.
4: Why do you keep crashing your car then?
3: I don't do that either. Stop with these lies.
2: Why do you keep forgetting about these?
3: That's a whole different issue. Okay. I do need to go get that seen too as well.
4: Why didn't you ask the number? I'm so curious.
3: Oh, I forgot to ask the number. Anyway, I don't need glasses.
4: That's great,
3: I was kind of wanting glasses, but anyway. I tried them all on the store.
2: Take Sammy's.
4: You could get some of those pervert ones that film people.
2: Oh, yeah.
3: Oh, my God. Yes. The Google ones. No, Meta.
4: The Meta ones.
5: Yeah. Kmart now.
4: Yeah,
3: you get
4: Kmart.
3: Them at Kmart.
4: Yeah,
3: can you? Yeah. They like a knockoff version.
4: Mm. Oh. You do love a bargain, Carrie.
3: I know. I could be a cheap creep.
4: Yes. Heaps coming up on today's show. We got cash to be given away in every hour, including before 4 p.m., we are going to play the time game.
3: Days.
4: Yeah, we got $6,000 on the line, and 5 seconds of your life is all it's going to take. But up next, it wasn't me. It was a mate of mine, a dental nightmare. That's next.
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0: Zara Larsson, that is Midnight Sun. It's Carrie and Tommy for your Wednesday arvo. And with My Caboodle, you can dream it, design it, get it, install it, and enjoy it. 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You made it.
1: You can do all that with My Caboodle as well. Thank you. It's not just yours, Jesse. And if you're listening, it could be your Caboodle as well. Mm. Because what's the worst thing about going to the dentist?
2: The drill.
1: The drill.
2: The drill.
1: Okay, so I've got one that I think is worse.
2: Yeah.
1: The drill is not great. I don't like the, you know, the Captain Hook?
2: Oh,
1: that they get in there and scrape.
2: Yep.
1: But without a doubt,
2: the injection.
1: The worst is the injection.
2: Yeah. Before the drill.
1: Now, I've always thought that when you get the injection, at least it's a sting, and then and everything pretty much actually just is fine.
2: Yeah.
1: And then they give you your cup of swirly stuff at the end, and they go, "Careful, you might dribble." And you go, "I don't think I'm going to dribble."
2: Yeah.
1: And then it just spills all over the front of your chest, and you're like, "I dribbled too." So my mate went and got the injection. There was a first sting for just a feeling. There was the first sting, and then there was a second far worse sting. And they went, "Ah!" And then instantly sneezed a couple of times. Oh. And the dentist went, "Oh."
0: With the needle still in their mouth.
1: Nah, taken out. But then the dentist went, "Oh, I think
2: I've hit a nerve.
1: I think I might have hit your sinus nerve."
3: Oh,
1: yes. But don't worry, it will be okay. It just might take a few hours for it to fully
2: What, do
1: wear
2: you just
1: off.
2: Sneeze for 2 hours?
1: 2 hours? Would you like to know the full extent of the sneezing?
2: Oh, yes. My
1: God. This was at 8 a.m. in the morning. This was yesterday. Come 8 p.m. at night, for every half hour, I asked what was the regularity of the sneezing, because she tried to go to work afterwards and then had to leave because she couldn't stop sneezing. For every half hour, she reckoned 8 to 10 sneezes.
3: Oh, my God.
1: And sneezed up till 8 p.m. at night. And then as soon as, so 12 hours of sneezing. And then as soon as it stopped, she said, "I was so exhausted, I just fell straight asleep."
2: See, because I've always loved to sneeze, but that's a lot of sneezing.
1: She said,
2: That's how many sneezes in a
0: she
2: day?
0: She like a headache. That would have been.
1: She said, by the end of it, the sneezing itself was so painful.
0: Yeah.
2: Yeah,
1: because she said they weren't like. Yeah, you know, normal sneezes, sometimes you have a violent one, but then every now and then you can have a couple which are kind of a bit gentler, particularly if you've got a cold, often it's just sniffles and stuff like this.
2: Yes.
1: She said she'd be sitting there and then out of nowhere just is like, boo, just rocking her head. Here's what I want to know. On 131060, do you want to know specifically dental stuff, Carrie?
2: Because my mum had a root canal done the other day.
1: Yep.
2: And she said it hurt. So, again, she thought once they put the injection, she wasn't going to feel a thing.
1: Yep.
2: She said it got to the point where she was slapping the dentist, like slapping him hard and screaming at him. She was in so much pain. And she was like, "I thought they had a way to deal. Like, why am I awake going through this pain?" And that's the same woman that had her wisdom teeth out with no anaesthetic in a dental chair.
1: No anaesthetic?
2: No anaesthetic in a dental chair when she was in her 20s.
1: Oh,
2: I know. Ripped out with no anaesthetic.
1: Oh, give us a call, 131060. We're talking dental nightmares.
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0: session at the clubs at 3 p.m.
1: That is Hugel.
2: Are we going to be able to make it back from this bush
1: to the sun? It's Gary and
2: back
1: Tommy.
2: To the studio.
1: The time game is coming up very soon. $6,000.
2: Play it again. We are asking on 131060 about dental nightmares. My friend went to get a filling. They gave her the injection that's meant to numb everything. There was a bit of a prick from the needle, and then there was a second, much more painful thing, which they said was hitting her sinus nerve, which resulted in 12 hours of uncontrollable sneezing. G'day, Jesse.
3: Hey, how you doing?
2: Yeah, good. What was your dental nightmare?
3: So, very similar story. I had to get a crown recently, and they put one needle in, and I was like, that's fine. The second needle went in straight in the top of my mouth, and instantly I could, like, feel sick, and I started dry reaching and felt like I was about to throw up, and just kept happening and happening for, like, at least 3 or 4 minutes.
2: Yeah.
3: And they tried some different options to try and, like, help, and I just couldn't. I was, like, literally about to throw up, and then the dentist was like, what about some salt? And I was like, what are you talking about? And they brought some salt in and literally put it on the tip of my tongue, and it like stopped the sensation of wanting to throw up.
0: Does that work for like any other times you want to vomit?
3: We can try.
0: Like I was just thinking of all the times I was sick, like when I was pregnant and stuff, because I did like salty chips and things like that would help me. I wonder if there's something in the salt.
3: Maybe the craving. Yeah, the craving for it needs it.
2: Jesse, did they say obviously they hit something that was, you know, a bit spewy, but did they say exactly what they thought happened?
3: I think it's probably a similar thing. They've just like hit a nerve that sort of creates, it's like it was right one of my near my wisdom teeth. So it was, I think that back of the throat that sort of numbed my whole throat and just that sensation of wanting to go, because I think I couldn't swallow that, like I didn't know if I was swallowing or not. So that just, I was like, it still makes me.
2: Yeah. Thank you for getting involved, Jesse. Appreciate it
0: Vanessa, hey.
4: Hi, Kerry. Hi, Tommy. How are you?
0: Good. We're talking dentist dramas. What happened?
4: Yes, I went to the dentist and I had a filling. And then after they do the, you know, the restoration on the top to make sure it's all covered over, she flossed with a piece of metal tape.
0: I've had that.
4: The dental floss, but yes. But she cut my lip. Cut through my bottom lip. And
2: Vanessa.
4: It was bleeding. And she said, you don't need to go to the doctor. It'll be fine. But she gave me a card when I was leaving because it was still bleeding, with a mobile number on it, and said, if it keeps bleeding, ring me. And I went back to work and I had blood all down my neck and my face, all down the front of my shirt. And I had to go to the emergency department and have stitches. I had 6 stitches inside my mouth and 6 stitches on the outside.
0: Why did she want you to call her? What was she going to do?
4: Oh, I'm not sure.
0: Do you think she was worried that she'd get in trouble, so she was kind of going to deal with it on the down low?
4: Well, that's what my husband said, so.
2: Vanessa, as if like the one person. Firstly, two things. I don't think anyone in the like medical industry is meant to say, don't go to a doctor.
0: No,
2: like,
0: and also, just call me tonight.
2: I know.
0: Midnight, just call me.
2: Just call the one person who did it.
0: We should point out. To everybody listening.
4: Fear of dentists in me.
0: Well, that's what I was going to say to all the kids listening right now. This is rare. Dentists are good places to go.
2: Didn't you just hear about Vanessa getting her lip cut off?
0: I just had a sudden fear that everyone's going to have a fear.
2: Who got his nerve hit and then couldn't stop spewing? My mate's nose has fallen off her face. Be careful out there.
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6: Are you with us, Bickers?
8: I said whoa.
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8: I'm going to do something crazy.
6: What?
0: Uh-oh.
8: I'm going to double the time game.
6: Are you?
8: $12,000.
6: $12,000.
8: We've got to $6,000. Doubling it. 12.
6: It's 12. Why do you keep rocking away from the mic when you say it?
8: I'm nervous.
0: Half in, half out.
6: $12,000
8: on the
6: line.
8: You know what happens? Time we up it, it goes off.
6: Okay, 12,000.
9: We just spent the last 2 weeks jackpotting it to 10 grand, which we thought was big.
8: Yeah. And now we go to 12. What big don't you understand?
9: Karen.
6: Yeah. 12,000.
8: You guys, turn your mics off, have a chat on your own, but I've doubled it.
6: $12,000 is on the line. 13 10 60 is the number you need. We give it away next.
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0: Down Australia for your Wednesday arvo. It's Carrie Bickmore and Tommy Little.
1: Bickers has decided to double the amount being given away today, up to $12,000.
2: It's caused a bit of a flurry outside.
1: Yes, the English flapper himself has come in here.
3: I nipped out for 5 seconds to get something,
2: well,
3: and you doubled it.
1: To get a snack,
2: you?
3: Okay.
1: To get a hot chip.
3: Is that because you think you're the big boss?
2: No, I just think if you don't want also, money to
4: you
2: be
4: think
2: spent,
4: she's not?
2: Hang on. Stay inside. Hang on. Hold your bladder.
3: Make it 20.
1: What?
3: Make it 20 grand. Go on.
2: Catherine.
5: Yes.
2: He's What's just happening? Made, the boss has just made it $20,000.
5: Oh my God.
1: Catherine, I don't think
2: he's now sweating up a storm.
5: Thanks for starting it off, Carrie.
2: I don't think he's even got the authority to do that.
1: Hang on, can I have a go?
3: No.
4: Oh my.
1: Make it 25.
5: Oh,
1: can you just do this? Can anyone say it? Is anyone listening
4: Guys,
1: to me?
4: Can we?
1: Hang on, can I say that? Face. Can that happen?
3: Anyone else
4: it's
3: out there? $25,000. Let's stop there.
5: Oh,
4: Wait, do you want to give Catherine a go?
1: I didn't. Catherine, what do you want?
5: Can I please hope I can get it?
1: Okay.
3: I just stand outside. I can't listen.
1: Catherine, I didn't think anyone would listen to me when I did it. Okay. Catherine, for $25,000, all that happens is our friend Jesse here, he's going to say start. All you have to do is say stop, bang on 5 seconds. If you bang on 5 seconds, I can't believe I'm saying it, $25,000 is all yours.
5: Excellent.
1: Are you ready to play?
5: Yes.
1: Start.
5: Stop.
2: That felt a bit long,
1: Catherine. Felt on the wrong side for me, Catherine. But I don't know, Catherine. When I get cash blind when there's this much on the line.
2: I was thinking about the 25 the whole time.
1: Oh, God, Catherine, what would you spend it on?
5: Don't know. Holiday, maybe?
1: Holiday, maybe? Yeah.
5: Yeah, go
1: your favourite top.
5: North Coast, Queensland.
1: Yeah, you've got 25 grand, Catherine. You can...
5: Please, 5 seconds.
2: Dream bigger, Catherine.
1: Okay. Catherine, for $25,000, let's see how you went.
4: 6.34.
1: Oh. Worth dying for. That's fine.
2: Jared, $25,000 on the line. How are we feeling?
6: Pretty excited to win it.
2: Yeah. So are we, Jared. Just you, like feel like we're like you know when you come into an office and you just flip everything on its head, like flip the tables upside down and the chairs. Like I've never done it.
1: You do that all the time.
2: Feels like.
1: Yeah, you do that all the time.
6: I'll be doing that now. I'm still at work, so if I win it.
1: Hey, Jared, $25,000. Do you quit your job?
2: No.
6: Probably not.
2: No, you don't, Jared.
6: I improved the Renault's a lot better.
1: Okay, okay. Jared, are you ready to play?
6: I'm ready, mate.
1: Start.
6: Stop.
1: I tell you what. Oh, my God. Our furry little friend here has just hit his... chair.
2: No, there is no way. There is no way. Something happens when we play this game, Jared. And it never goes off, right? And in history, the three times we've like...
1: It doesn't go off.
2: It doesn't go off very often. It always goes off when we do something like triple it, double it. No, no, Sammy. Everyone's got to be surprised together. God.
3: What are the terms and conditions? I'd like to take back what I said on the air.
1: Karen, we know the terms and conditions. What we've said on air has to happen. We've both been in radio long enough to know.
2: I feel like this is something my fault.
1: Somehow. Jared.
2: Oh, my God. Oh, my God.
1: Jared, our little furry friend here has just kicked a chair back against the wall. If you hear the number 5.00,
2: he's so stressed.
1: 0.00, that means you will win.
2: Oh, no, he's wheezing. Don't die.
1: You will win $25,000. Jesse. For Jared to win $25,000, how did he go?
3: Don't look at me like that. Don't. He's going to start. 4.90.
2: Oh!
3: Double it.
7: Carrie's Kitchen is a vibe. Tom.

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0: Harry and Tommy driving you home for your Wednesday arvo. 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
1: 131060. I'd love to hear from some adults with ADHD.
2: Yep.
1: I have a question I want to ask you. I think the
2: Do you want me to go out and call in?
1: I think the internet has just started making sweeping claims, putting every single person that has ADHD in the one basket and just saying, if you've got ADHD, you do this.
2: Of course.
1: And, yes.
2: Remember when you bought that thing when it was like, if you've got junk on your table, you've got ADHD?
1: To be fair, I had a lot of people say all of those things were signs that they did have ADHD. But my cousin, who has ADHD, I don't know if she's diagnosed or not. She tells me she has ADHD. She sent me a Instagram thing that she'd seen and she goes, this explains this behaviour that I do. She does a behaviour to me daily, multiple times a day, that literally drives me insane. And she reckons her ADHD explains it. And so I wanted to hear from these people now. I'm going to ask them a simple question, mm-hmm. and it's a simple answer we need. We're just going to roll through. I don't need to know much about your life or anything.

0: I'm not here to interrogate. I have a simple question. Holly, are you there?
1: Yes, I'm here.
0: Do you use voice notes?
1: No, I do not.
0: Okay, thank you. First one done. Izzy. Hey, Izzy.
2: I'll try. Hey, Izzy.
3: Hi, how are you?
2: Yeah, good.
0: Do you use voice notes, Izzy?
3: No, I don't, actually.
0: Great. Thanks, Izzy.
2: Appreciate it.
0: One more?
2: G'day, Daniel.
4: How you going?
2: Yeah, living the dream.
0: Do you use voice notes, Daniel?
4: I do, yeah.
0: Oh.
2: All the time. Carrie, I think it's just an age thing. I don't use voice notes.
0: No, this is what I mean. My cousin thinks it explains why every single thought she has in the day, she voice notes me all day long. I end up just reading the
5: transcript
0: because I'm usually out and about and I can't just listen to
2: voice note for that one. Yes.
0: But this web thing was saying, what happened to my ability to do
6: this? Old internet.
2: This internet.
0: Yeah. The thing on Instagram said people with ADHD love a voice note.
5: Hate it. Mm.
0: Hate it? You've got ADHD? Hate it.
2: Yeah, same.
0: So you hate it?
6: There's a reasoning why some people with ADHD would send it is because it can bypass their paralysis. So when they have to do a task, they get paralysis.
0: Right.
6: There's different kinds of ADHD. So some people get paralysis, they can't do it. And it speeds up getting a task done.
2: This would explain.
6: But they hate receiving them.
2: This would explain.
0: I don't
2: respond to messages.
6: How many you got now?
0: This explains why you don't respond to any message, voice note or normal.
2: Yeah. We're up to 4,131 unresponded to texts.
6: Start replying now. We'll come back.
2: No, thanks. No.
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9: Through Mount Ferry, busy for the Kings Highway east and westbound at the roadwork zones. A steady run in Symonston on the Monero Highway south towards Lanyon Drive. In Royalla, Old Coomber Road, slowing up in both directions at Monero Station Road. 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
0: Yuma, good afternoon. I'm Renee Bigatko. A man who slept on a wet floor at a local Macca's has been awarded $15,000. A Canberra court has found the restaurant was negligent, but the man had not taken reasonable care for his own safety. The man injured his hip when he slipped and had wanted $2 million in damages. There's calls for witnesses to an alleged hit and run in Richardson last month. Police say a silver or grey car hit two teens on Tuesday night, the 18th of August, with the driver taking off. There's a photo of the car on the ACT policing website. Five Australians have been accounted for following the flooding disaster in Nepal. 38 are still missing, while the death toll has risen to more than 1,000. International Development Minister Anne Ali says the search is being ramped up.
22: Through the international development portfolio and the foreign affairs portfolio, doing everything that we can to locate the 38 Australians who are still unaccounted for in the region.
0: The CSIRO says it's too early to speculate on how jobs could be impacted, with plans to reshape the technology research unit. The National Science Agency says it's not driven by the need to reduce costs, and consultation with staff is underway. The ACT government's accused of kicking the can down the road at the abandoned Hawker Tennis Centre. Peter Kane from the Canberra Liberals says it's after the leaseholder was granted another extension, despite the land not being used for its required purpose, similar to Big Splash.
23: They're assuring the community, and the letter I got from Steel last week assures me, don't worry, we're on to this, but all we're getting is delay after delay, an indication of progress, but no progress at all.
0: And turns out Canberra has both beauty and brains. The annual Smart City Index has named the smartest cities in the world for 2026, with four Aussie capitals making the cut, Canberra the highest in eighth place.
16: Brightening family moments at QAGL. 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
0: Checking sport, Alistair Clarkson has become the third AFL coach to be sacked this year. And retiring Broncos skipper Adam Reynolds has been appointed to the Brisbane coaching staff after hanging up his boots.
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1: It's the one and only Carrie Bickmore
2: and Tommy Little. Boom, boom,
1: boom, boom, boom. This is Carrie and Tommy.
3: Yeah, that is where you're at for your Wednesday afternoon, and it is time for this.

0: Josh Jaw.
1: Remember when Kizzy Abos didn't like that song? Yeah. I love it.
2: I know. And it sounds like it's from, because he's big in the grime hip-hop scene, Kizzy.
1: I love it.
2: He's often down there in the sewers tagging with his flamethrower.
3: You've got my microphone.
2: I've got your microphone, yeah. He's also a litter bug. And wears pants with nut holes in them. G'day, Abby.
4: Hello.
2: How are you?
4: Good. How are you?
2: Yeah, so good. You want to win some cash?
4: Yes, please.
2: Oh, my God. Have you been playing along when you've been listening? Do you find it easy? Do you find it tough?
4: Yeah, no, it's pretty hard.
2: Okay. Do you want me to make it easier?
4: Really?
2: Yeah, you can try. I'm going to give you three numbers here. You just have to tell me what the numbers is based on the sound of the pen stroke. For example, an eight would sound like this. And thank you. I've got a clap in the studio for that. And if you get the number right, that cash amount will be yours. Are you ready to play?
4: Yes, please.
2: Okay, here we go. What did you think, Abby?
4: 148.
2: Oh.
1: Can I guess?
2: Yes.
1: 123.
2: That would have been correct. Yeah. Carrying a little bit of cash. Sorry, Abs. We got Mel. G'day, Mel.
5: Hi, how are you?
2: Yeah, pretty good. How are you?
5: Good, thank you.
2: Okay, are you ready, Mel? It's going to be three numbers, and if you get it right, the cash is yours. You ready? Mel, are you ready?
5: Yeah, ready.
2: Okay. What do you think, Mel?
5: Can I hear that again, please?
2: No, sorry, Mel.
5: 460.
2: Oh, the first number I wrote was 123. Carrie, what did you think this one was?
1: 456.
2: It would have been $456. Hey, Mel, are you a fan of Samba?
5: Yeah.
2: Yeah, I love Samba too. Well, guess what? We've got a double to give you. Yep, that's gone off there.
3: Try again.
2: Hey, Mel, do you want to go see Samba live in concert?
5: Oh, yeah, sure. Sorry, I couldn't hear you guys.
2: Nah, you're okay. Have some tickets to see Samba.
5: Thank you so much.
2: Okay.
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0: Grande, that is Hate That I Made You Love Me. It's Carrie and Tommy for you Wednesday arvo.
1: There is no better smell in a home than when you've got the smell of some lamb shanks cooking.
2: That stinks out there.
1: What we've got happening out there. So I asked you guys around this time yesterday whether I should buy an air fryer.
2: Yeah.
1: I just do all of my internal thoughts out loud now on the radio. Mm. And you all told me you can do everything in them. And the thing I want to make quicker is lamb shanks. Normally they take me eight hours of slow cooking. Mm. So we've chucked some lamb shanks in an air fryer and honestly smells like there is plastic cooking out there.
2: Yeah. Yeah. Should we also say what actually happened?
1: What happened?
2: You came in and saw the lamb shanks cooking?
0: I think we have to talk about it later.
2: Okay.
1: What?
2: Okay.
1: Is there something that I've missed?
2: No, you were here for it.
1: Was I?
0: I mean, to be fair, Carrie hasn't been that involved in her cooking.
1: No, this wasn't a cooking segment with Carrie. I just wanted to try the air fryer.
2: No, you weren't involved in that one either.
0: Uh-oh, she's cracked it.
1: This is a dangerous time to ask this question.
2: Everybody out.
3: The shrill alarm.
2: This is not a drill.
1: This is a dangerous...
2: It suddenly stinks in here too.
1: Changing topic. I want to talk about something else.
2: Okay.
1: This is a dangerous time to ask this, so I want you to think carefully before you answer.
2: Yep.
1: Do you think I'll be a good mother-in-law?
2: Yep. You'll be great.
4: Pause.
1: No, there was a pause.
2: I was trying to work out. I struggle with the family links and stuff, and I was trying to work out what that means.
1: If my child married someone.
2: Yeah, I think you'd be great.
1: You don't reckon I'd be a mother-in-law from hell?
2: Nah, you're a great mother. I think you'd be a great mother-in-law.
1: 13, 10, 60. Get amongst it. If you are or have or were in a family where there is a mother-in-law from hell, because I'm going to give you two mother-in-law from hell stories that I can't unhear. Okay, so I saw it on Instagram. First one. Is a message from a mother-in-law to her new daughter-in-law. So the wedding's just happened. So sorry, no, it's from the daughter-in-law to the mother-in-law.
2: The family stuff's hard.
1: It is.
2: Yeah, I get it.
1: When people talk about their family tree.
2: As soon as someone mentions to me, I've got a nephew, I'm like,
0: I'm lost.
2: What is that? And then they go, he's my second cousin. I'm like, so have you ever met him? Because I don't know how many links that is away.
1: Okay, sorry. This is from the new bride to her husband's mother, to her mother-in-law. Hi, Susan. We just came back from the honeymoon and I'm a little confused as to why all of our wedding gifts were opened and organized.
2: Yeah.
1: Mother-in-law shoots back. Yes, we loved the idea of unpacking the wedding gifts for you guys to save you the headache. We also threw out all the boxes so you don't have to worry about it. And then the daughter-in-law has written back, I have no words. You opened our gifts and threw away the boxes. Like, what if something I wanted to exchange or refund? How will I know who gave me what? You just chose to organize everything based on your opinion. I'm very, very upset at this.
2: So I have a question. Or sorry, does it go on?
1: No.
2: Oh, I have a question. Because I think this can be two very different things. So if you have a gift registry and people have gone online and said what gifts, because I've been to weddings where you literally go on and you say, hey, I'm buying the sheets so there's not double up, then this mother-in-law has done a great thing because...
1: Why?
2: Because you know exactly what you're getting and you know who
1: but
2: it's from.
1: The joy is opening it.
2: No, the joy's only when you don't know what it is. But when you're like, these are just the exact things I
1: asked
2: for.
1: But you don't know which... You can still put in a request for a birthday present and be excited to open it.
0: People also put like really nice messages with wedding gifts and stuff.
2: But do you reckon they've thrown the cards out?
0: Well, it sounds like it.
1: But also, what if you don't like it and you want to change her? It's the wrong thing.
2: I don't think she can change her mother-in-law.
1: No.
2: I don't think that's how it works.
1: Here's another one. This is from the mother-in-law to her daughter-in-law.
2: Okay.
1: Hello, I've just finished setting up the nursery at my house. The daughter-in-law. Yeah. Wait, what? And then the mother-in-law. I've told Luke, obviously her son, that I'll watch the baby half the week for you guys so you guys can have a break.
2: Yeah.
1: The daughter-in-law. I won't need a break from my newborn. She'll be fine at our house. Mother-in-law. Don't be so stubborn. I'm just trying to help. Daughter-in-law. Thank you, but you aren't her mother. You don't need to take her from me. Mother-in-law. I just texted Luke. He said you're just being hormonal. I'll take her Wednesday through to Saturday. Daughter-in-law, you are not taking my child.
2: This is on Luke. Luke needs to stand up to his mother. But also, this is going to be one of those things where she's like I understand it from the young mum's point of view, but I bet you what, a month in, she's going to be like,
1: you
2: said Wednesday to Sunday, yeah? That's what you said, yeah?
1: And can you have all the stuff so I don't have to bring it all with me? Hey, can you set up a nursery?
2: Can I have some of that stuff from that nursery? We forgot to get a few things.
1: 13, 10, 60. I want to hear similar stories like that. When did the mother-in-law overstep? Call us.

0: Stella Lefty, that is Boston for your Wednesday arvo. It's
1: when's she coming back?
0: And at Coles, shop, scan and win. That is back in store and online until 22nd of September with more than 36,000 winners every week.
2: We're talking mother-in-laws from hell. Have you got one, Jacinta?
1: I'll try. G'day, Jacinta.
3: Hi, how are you going, guys?
1: Yeah, good. Have you got a mother-in-law from hell?
3: I don't anymore, but I did have. I was with my ex for about 2 years.
1: Yep.
3: And we started dating, whatever, and I wasn't seeing his side of the family much, and then it all came and happened, and then it got to, like, our first Christmas, and I said, oh, let's go look at the Christmas lights and everything, and his mum was got really jealous when she wasn't a part of anything that we did together. Like, it was insane. And come Christmas time, we're like, let's go look at Christmas lights together, my idea. And she was so jealous to the point we had to go and buy her donuts to make her happy about not coming and looking at Christmas lights. Then come Valentine's Day, our first Valentine's Day together, I said, come on, let's go out to dinner, have a really nice time together. His mum, seriously, I kid you not, was asking why she wasn't invited to our Valentine's Day.
1: But where was he in all this?
3: He could not stand up to her. Like, he was a 35-year-old man that just got babied and babied and babied. And that was like, yes, mum, yes, mum, yes, mum.
0: Did he used to do Valentine's Day with his mum? Like, before you? Like, why would she expect that?
1: Yeah.
0: That's so weird.
3: Oh, no. That was like a time where I was like, what? Like, it's a Valentine's Day?
2: I think it's the idea of your little boy, you no longer being the main attraction in your little boy's life for mums.
1: But sorry.
2: Sorry, there's I'm not saying I want to go to Valentine's Day with Ollie, are you?
1: I'm never asking.
0: Because we need to chat about that.
1: But also, is it Jacinta, is he asking you, is he going, hey, babe, can mummy come to Valentine's Day?
3: No, it was literally, we had this planned and everything by ourselves, but this is just like once or like, it happened so many times, the jealousy and the him not being there. Well, and
2: sounds like you ditched a mummy's boy just was in
1: he,
2: time.
1: Was he still breastfeeding? What was happening?
3: He was so scared to tell her of any of our plans. I kid you not, till the last minute. So he told her the last minute on Valentine's Day, we're going out for dinner. And she looked at him and she said, why am I not invited?
1: Was she being funny?
3: No, I'm kidding you not. She was dead serious.
1: Oh, my God. But, okay.
3: And I just looked at him like, are you serious? Like, it's Valentine's Day.
2: Jacinta, you've dodged a bullet.
3: Oh, I've got a beautiful partner now and his family are lovely, thank God, not mother-in-law from hell.
2: Right.
3: But they are beautiful. So I think you're right. I think I absolutely got out of the best thing.
1: Good on you, Jacinta. Who got biggest?
2: Katrina. Hey, Katrina.
4: Hi, guys. How you going?
2: Good. Mother-in-laws from hell. Discuss.
4: So my ex-mother-in-law thought it was okay to come for a visit to see the baby at 3 a.m. in the morning.
2: The baby.
4: Because my ex-husband told her that's what time the baby wakes. The baby wakes around 3.
1: Oh, you know, no.
4: She has a feed and then we put her back to bed. Now, my ex-husband works permanent night shift, so he wasn't home.
2: The guys have a lot to answer for in these stories, don't they?
1: I mean, they do. I agree. But also, what's mother-in-law doing up at 3 a.m.?
4: Nothing. Setting your alarm because she wants to come and see the baby.
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7: In Mount Ferry, ongoing works on the King's Highway delaying your trip east and westbound. Heavy in Hawker, William Hovell Drive north approaching Drake Brockman Drive and just south of Coomer. Just a reminder, the Monero Highway shut in both directions due to a truck fire. 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

0: G-Flip, that is Bet on Fire for your Wednesday, Arvo. It's Carrie and Tommy, and the studio is not on fire, but only just, I think.
1: Yeah, coming up, we have an amazing story. I've never heard of a GoFundMe set up for a wedding for this specific reason. I'll tell you why over in the UK up next, but now because...
2: Speaking of why...
1: Why?
2: I don't know why, but we're trying air-fried food. Yesterday I asked the question, should I get an air fryer? Everyone said it'll change my life. You can do anything in an air fryer.
1: Mm.
2: I was like, okay, can you make 7-hour lamb shanks in an air fryer? We have attempted to make 7-hour lamb shanks. How long?
1: We haven't.
2: Sorry,
1: we haven't.
2: Our producers have. It has smelt a lot like plastic out there. This is the first time we've used this air fryer.
1: Do you need to
2: fry it off first, like get all the plastic smells out or something?
3: I didn't know you had to do that.
2: Anyway, quick question. How long did this take, first of all? All up.
3: 2 hours and 40 minutes.
2: 2 hours and 40 minutes.
4: About three
2: lamb
4: with
2: shanks.
4: Prep.
2: Three with prep.
4: It does smell delicious.
2: Yeah. Okay. It smells like red wine. Are they cooked even through? Oh my God, they're not falling off any bone. What's happening?
1: Carrie.
2: Yeah.
1: I thought you were very passionate about this.
2: Nah, I wasn't.
4: Yeah,
2: I was
4: really
5: told to provide
4: yourself.
5: The whole shank to you too. I cut it off everyone.
2: Okay, I'm about to have a bite. It's not falling off the bone.
5: No, it's tough.
1: This looks sucky.
2: Mm.
1: I can't even cut mine.
2: Actually, it's quite nice.
5: You cut with the grain there, Tommy.
2: I don't think the veggies are cooked yet.
5: No.
2: A carrot's still crunchy.
1: That sucks.
3: Do you
2: It's wanna... not that bad.
4: So you're back on the air fryer.
1: Sorry.
2: You could feed your family
5: no
2: that
5: good.
2: Tonight.
5: No
1: Sorry,
5: good.
1: The Mount is the most, he's an, the most amazing cook, and that sucks.
2: To be fair, he died completely inside when he knew he had to cook lamb shanks in an air fryer.
1: Why did he have to?
3: Will the garlic bread make it better?
1: I would love a piece of garlic bread.
2: Did you put the garlic bread in the air fryer?
3: Yeah.
2: Oh, okay. Let me try the garlic bread. Maybe I'm just putting the wrong thing.
5: Well, when I rocked up, I saw the deathly stare of everyone trying to, like, do this. And I said, look, I'll just do it.
2: Oh, that's crunchy.
3: Yeah. That was
5: the setup and
2: garlic
5: everything.
2: Bread in the air fryer is good.
4: Okay.
2: Great.
3: So do you want to take the air fryer home or?
5: It's hard to know whether Carrie's on board with this or not.
1: Carrie, I'm a bit confused at how we got to this point. Because when you walked in today, you went, oh, I don't really care about it anymore.
2: I don't know, but they've gone and bought the lamb shanks and bought the air fryer, so I thought we should give it a try.
1: So do we care about it or do we not?
2: Care about it enough to do a break on it.
1: Okay.
2: I think my care factor is done.

0: You drive home this afternoon. It's Carrie Bickmore and Tommy Little.
1: Because the wedding bells are a-ringing over in the UK.
2: Ooh, another royal getting married? Who is it?
1: Nope. It is Peter Mulhaish from Guildford in Surrey.
2: And why do we care about his marriage?
1: Because he is due to get married on the Saturday in a week.
2: The Saturday.
1: It is going to be the 5th of September over there.
2: Cool.
1: Yep, and he's got something big on the Sunday.
2: September's my son's birthday.
1: Oh, well, now she cares. If it's about something in her own life, she is interested.
2: Well, you need to tell me why I need to care about this guy getting married.
1: Well, I was going to ask. So he's got something big on the Sunday, the groom.
0: Oh, so he's got plans the day after he gets married.
1: Well, he doesn't necessarily have plans, but he would like plans. But as you can hear from his own voice here, his wife-to-be has been quite understanding.
3: She's been absolutely amazing, just very understanding. She knows how much I love cricket and how much I love this club and how long I've been playing here for. And it's just really a dream come true.
1: So what cricket game do you reckon he's talking about?
2: Is the Ashes on? No, is it?
1: Oh,
2: is
1: it could be one of the English.
2: Is he an English player?
1: Yeah,
2: he's
1: English.
2: Is it less Ashes and more like D-grade county match somewhere?
1: Blackheath's local league. Now, the problem is he can't make the game on Sunday.
2: Why?
1: Because it's hours away from where their wedding is.
2: Oh, that's right. He's getting married the day before.
1: Yeah. So the match is in London, but his wedding is in North Wales.
2: Okay. Mm.
1: So what do you think would be the natural thing to do?
2: Just forego the match.
1: Exactly. Yeah. Go fund a helicopter so you can make both things happen.
2: What? Is he a lord or something? Is he loaded?
1: Oh. No, that's why he's done a GoFundMe. But
2: oh, sorry. He's done a GoFundMe to help him get from his wedding to his cricket match.
1: Yes.
2: What's the
1: It's interesting that you do bring up, is he a lord? Because they are playing at Lords.
2: Ooh.
1: And it'll be the first time in his life that he's ever been able to play at Lords.
2: Oh, see, I'm coming around to this now. This is tricky. Why
1: because
2: did he
1: his
2: play?
1: local team, they have made the final of the Causton Press Village Cup, something they've never done before.
2: This is tricky.
1: He's never played at Lords before, and it is his childhood dream.
2: Why not plan a wedding for after cricket season?
1: Like, because they never thought they'd make the final.
2: Cool, but you're a chance. Do it in a time.
1: I don't think their team's very good. I don't think they were a chance.
2: Okay, so then I think he does need to be at the match.
1: So here's the thing.
2: I'm on board this now.
1: Here's the thing.
2: How much does he want?
1: So he wants £9,000.
0: Whoa.
2: I'm not giving him that.
1: You don't have to give him all of that. The GoFundMe's already raised $7,000.
2: Oh, he's on his way.
4: Oh, Carrie's mate, Piers Morgan.
2: Half a chopper.
1: Oh, yeah, Piers Morgan could chip in. Have you been speaking to Piers?
2: No, I haven't.
4: He chipped in £1,000.
1: Yeah,
2: did he?
1: Yeah.
2: It's the first time ever Piers Morgan and I have agreed on anything.
1: So the game has an 11 a.m. start time. Now, there is an option that he could leave and get a cab, I believe, but the cab would have to leave at 5 a.m.
2: Oh, and he'll still be in the romantic throes of passion.
1: It depends when they start the romantic throes of passion. That is not a test match. He wouldn't play a whole test match the game day
2: before. It's his wedding night.
1: Yes, but he does have to play a big game of cricket.
2: It's his wedding night.
0: So you're saying
4: he's captain?
1: He's captain, yeah.
2: I'm trying to think of his box puns.
1: Yeah, I was as well. I was about to say, even on your wedding night, you can go out for a duck. And I'm like, I don't even know what that means.
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7: In Jerobumbra, we're still seeing delays on the Monero Highway southbound at Tralee Street. That's from an earlier accident. Traffic all the way back through Simonston near Hindmoss Drive now. And some peak hour traffic in Majura on the Majura Parkway north towards the Federal Highway. Hurry! 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

0: You drive home this afternoon. It's Carrie Bickmore and Tommy Little.
1: Now, neither of us, in fact, the whole world, we all know how reality shows work. Like, neither of us are in some kind of world where we think, oh, my God, what we see is actually what's happening, and none of it's been crafted and carefully edited. And, like, we're all aware. We watch reality TV knowing not all of it's real, right?
2: What about Alone?
1: Maybe that's the realest of the real.
2: Okay.
1: Because I do believe that. You're right. I do believe all of that.
2: What about Nah,
1: Survivor would have all the tricks and stuff put in.
2: Well, yeah, sometimes they're not where they say they are. You know what I'm saying?
1: No, what do you mean?
2: I mean, sometimes they reckon they show it.
1: Like Samoa, like, or wherever they
2: Yeah, but they show it like they walk off the beach and into tribal council.
0: And you reckon there's an edit in there?
1: Where do you think they walk to?
2: I reckon there's a van in there.
1: They've gone and had a little sit.
2: I reckon there's a van. I reckon there's a boat. And I reckon...
0: You reckon there's dinner in there?
2: I reckon... I reckon there's a few bento boxes in there.
0: It's easy.
3: Well, you know the UK version, I'm a Celebrity, Get Me Out of Here, shot on the Gold Coast next to a five-star hotel.
1: Okay, so see what I mean? We all know that stuff. But I got sucked in and annoyed by something that happened on The Voice, and I brought it to you yesterday. There was a young girl called Michaela that had sung, and this was her audition.

0: Okay, so then she did her performance and the judges spoke to her. Now, we all know there's, you know, a nasty judge, a nice judge, like everyone's got their roles to play.
1: Yes, or in this case, there's three judges and a Spice Girl.
0: Yes, we talked about this yesterday. Yes. But I just think they all need to have a meeting beforehand to chat about some stuff. Good, Richard Marx, and I packed in Richard Marx yesterday admitting that he had more than just the two hit songs that he's been making hits and writing songs for decades and,
1: Wonderful.
0: And we had a conversation about whether you needed to be all in with your craft to be successful, right? He absolutely tore her to shreds, told her unless she's fully committed, because she said she was a wildlife warrior, an ecologist, wanted to go to uni.
1: Yep.
0: And he's like, nah, you can't be a singer and want to have a career in something else, right? Mm-hmm. And then afterwards, she left the stage and they got their bitch on, the judges.
2: Sounds as though she just did this for shits and gigs.
3: Yeah, totally. For all of you in the audience or anybody who knows somebody who's thinking about coming to audition for The Voice, don't waste our time. Seriously. This was like she had nothing else to do on a Thursday.
1: Hearing that back again, his lack of brevity with his sentence really makes me laugh. For anybody who's thinking about, or anybody who knows someone who's thinking about maybe coming on The Voice, like.
0: So I really felt for Michaela, because I do think it's possible to have many streams and many sides of your personality. And if she wants to be an ecologist and wants to sing, go for her. But I saw a post, now she pops up in my feed, because obviously she's heard me talking about it, right? And how's this? She talked about, my final audition aired on The Voice last night, thanks to everyone that watched. I was scouted by the show and invited to come and perform via social media, right? So this implication that she's wasted everybody's time by rocking up and only being half-assed. When she didn't beg to come on, they contacted her and said, can you please come on? Then she said, my story and my work with wildlife was a draw card for my character and was celebrated through my time on the show. Because obviously that makes her story interesting for the time they've aired it, because this is the final, her final audition. And so the whole thing made me realise that here we are. She's been painted as, you know, this girl that's come on, waste everybody's time. She's not committed enough, been shouted down by some old guy in the music industry. This poor girl was putting out her talent on social media. She was seen by somebody working for the show and said, come and audition. And that's exactly what happened. And that's all that needed to happen. Like now you've just like unnecessarily shattered it all for TV.
1: Yes, but didn't you start this by saying we all know how reality TV is not real?
0: I know, I'm saying that sometimes I forget.
1: Oh,
0: and
1: then
0: I'm reminded there's a girl in the middle of all of that everyone's going, yeah, don't waste their time. And she's like, hey, I wasn't trying to waste anybody's time. Yeah. I just responded to a social media request and so now I'm getting grilled by Richard Marx.
4: Hits you up on social media. What do you do? Say no.
1: Oh, no, you go, because you still want to be on TV.
4: Especially in Survivor.
1: Yeah.
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7: Delays continue in Jerobombra for the Monaro Highway outbound at Tralee Street following an earlier crash. Traffic all the way back through Simonston at Hindmarsh Drive. 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
0: Yuma, good afternoon. I'm Renee Bigatko. A man who stabbed his co-worker to death in the commercial kitchen at our National Zoo and Aquarium back in 2023 has reportedly had his sentence reduced on appeal. According to the Canberra Times, the 30-year sentence has been cut to 26 and a half years, with the 20-year non-parole period reduced to 18. A man who slipped on a wet floor at a local Macca's has been awarded $15,000. A Canberra court has found the restaurant was negligent, but the man had not taken reasonable care for his own safety. The man injured his hip when he slipped and had wanted $2 million in damages. Caught today for a 25-year-old woman who allegedly assaulted two people at a supermarket she's banned from in the city. She's accused of punching one and spitting on another before indecently exposing herself. She was eventually arrested at Petrie Plaza. The CSIRO says it's too early to say how jobs could be impacted by plans to reshape the technology research unit. Consultation with staff is underway, and the National Science Agency insists it's not driven by the need to reduce costs. Australia is pitching in $600 million in the fight against drug smugglers in the Pacific. PM Anthony Albanese says most of the cash will be used on operations from the air.
18: That includes a range of measures: enhanced aerial surveillance, more training for regional police.
0: And Victoria Police have interviewed four Sydney men as part of their investigation into sexual assault allegations linked to the Swans. No charges have been laid, and detectives say the investigation remains ongoing. Now, Canberra's Fuel Watch make fuel prices yesterday's problem. 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A litre of unleaded will set you back about $2.08, while diesel is sitting at $2.60.
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0: The UC Caps have signed Jasmine Boutsos and Zara Funnell as development players for the upcoming season. Zara says she was at school when she found out.
20: I got the email and I had to leave class and call mum straight away. So, yeah, I was so excited.
0: And North Melbourne has parted ways with AFL coach Alistair Clarkson.
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2: Stacey.
3: Hello, hello.
2: You need some Coles cash right now.
3: I do. I would love to be able to fill my pantry and my fridge.
1: Stacey, Bickers has been doing a bit of questionable accent work with this game. She really wants to use those nightly drama classes she's been doing every
2: this
1: second
2: is my
1: Tuesday.
2: My showreel that we're doing here this every afternoon. I'm going to slice it all together and send it off to Disney.
1: I apologise in advance for the character that may or may not come out in this shopping process, but are you ready to witness a radio play?
3: I am, definitely.
1: Oh, hey.
2: Sorry, I've just finished my night shift. Hi.
1: What do you do?
2: I'm a nurse.
1: Ah, yeah. Mm. What type of nurse?
2: I deliver babies. Oh, my God, I delivered the most beautiful one this morning.
1: Does that mean you're a midwife?
2: I'm a nurse.
4: Man, the night shift was tough.
1: Okay. I'll just scan your first item here. Boop. Do you reckon this is the most quintessentially Australian spread?
2: It is, and I'm so hungry for breakfast, and every morning I have that on my toast.
1: Do you? Stacey, what do you think it is?
3: Oh, Vegemite?
2: Yeah.
1: Bang. Ma'am, I didn't know you were still shopping. I'm so sorry.
2: I got more than one thing to buy.
1: Yeah, I do. Actually, this is not the most common thing to put with the last item, but I think this is great with
2: I them. Think it's great together. Are they? Can I just feel them? I don't know if I got the hard ones or if they're ripe yet.
1: It looks like you've already fingered these quite a lot. Are these a Haas? Are your favourite the Haas? Are these a Haas?
2: I love a Haas.
1: Are these a Haas?
2: Yeah, I like to put it on instead
1: that's
2: of...
1: That's enough. Stacey, what do you think it is?
3: Is it Promite?
1: No, it's green and
4: smash it.
1: You can smash it? Stays?
3: Avocado.
1: Yeah, bang. There you go. $300 in Coles cash is all yours and you're in the running to win $10,000 in Coles cash, Stays. That sounds pretty good.
3: Oh, amazing. Yes. Thank you very much.
1: That's all yours. G'day, Eliza.
5: Hello. How are you guys?
1: Yeah, pretty good. Oh, my God. Sorry, Eliza. I've got my next customer here. Hello. Oh, no.
2: Hold on. Sorry. Yeah. I can't get my baby to sleep. I'm so tired.
1: I think you're so tired that you once again have forgotten your baby.
4: Is this the person from the hospital? Has she stolen this baby?
1: I don't.
2: I'm a different person.
4: Oh, sorry.
2: I'm now
4: checking.
2: A tired mum.
4: Okay, sorry.
6: It's a newborn. It's the newborn.
1: From the hospital. Yeah.
2: Yep. No, it's not. I'm a different person and this is my newborn.
1: Who are you talking to, man?
4: The police, I reckon.
1: Yeah, I'm just at the old checkout. Okay.
2: Can we make this quick? Sorry, I've got to get her home for a feed.
1: Sure. I'm just going to scan these. Boop. Oh, the French make these.
2: Ooh,
1: French,
2: oui, delicious, full of buttery,
1: yeah,
2: flaky
1: very,
2: goodness.
1: Yeah, I love them. What are they, Eliza?
5: Oh, my God, a croissant.
1: Oh, well done. Croissant. That is number one. Oh, quick, I'll just scan your next item there, ma'am. Mm.
2: Oh, it's from a different area, not France. It's more Italian. Actually, you're meant to do that bit, aren't you? I'm the one buying it.
1: Yeah, it is.
2: My kids love that. I serve it. Just put it in the oven when I'm serving spag bowl.
1: Do they get it often with often people get it from, like if they get Domino's or something as well, they chuck in one of these
2: one of those
1: for the family.
2: Oh, so good.
1: What is it, Eliza?
5: Oh, my God, is it garlic bread?
1: Yes. Oh, my God, Eliza, yes! Eliza, $300 in Coles cash is all yours and you're in the running for that 10 grand.
5: I can't wait. Thanks.
1: Thanks, Eliza.
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2: Coming up a little later in the show, unseen footage has been discovered from one of the world's biggest pop stars. Who is it? I'll tell you soon.
1: Hang on, are you still in character or?
2: Nah, I'm Carrie now.
1: Oh.
2: Well, I guess I am. I'm still a tired mum.

0: across Australia for your drive home this Sabo. It's Carrie Bickmore and Tommy Little.
1: Now, the other morning I got up and I don't know why this movie quote popped into my head, but it popped into my head. And I don't know why this movie quote has been stuck in my head for all these years. I think maybe because I studied it in school. And I walked downstairs at my house and I thought, I'll just try it out on my housemate and see if he can finish the quote. And so I said, what are your legs? And what would you say back to that, Bickers?
2: My legs are the holders of my socks.
1: So the quote goes like this. It goes, it's from the movie Gallipoli. And the quote goes, it's a running coach talking to his athlete. And he goes, what are your legs? And the guy goes, steel springs. And he goes, what are they going to do? And he goes, hurl me down the track. And he goes, how fast can you run? And he goes, as fast as a leopard. And he goes, how fast are you going to run? And he goes, fast as a leopard. And he goes, well, get out there and do it.
2: How do I not remember that? I studied Gallipoli at school.
1: Well, there you go. For some reason, that quote is stuck in my head. And I asked my housemate, I said, what are your legs? And not only did he not know the movie, he didn't think I was asking anything for a movie. And he goes, a bit stumpy. And I said, what are they going to do? And he goes, their best. And I said, how fast can you run? And he goes, not as fast as I used to. I said, how fast are you going to run? And he goes, I don't really feel like running.
2: And I said, not quite as motivational, is it?
1: I said, well, get out there and do it. And he goes, no. And then he didn't even ask
2: why
1: the game was. He just walked off and I thought, it'd be fun to do a little movie quote game in here where I test you on some famous movie quotes.
2: It'd be good to ask me too because you know how many I've seen.
1: Yes. Well, according to my housemate, it doesn't even matter. You just fill in the blanks.
2: Yes.
1: Now, one thing I really like to do is come up with names for games. This one, I'm not going to lie, I struggled with a little bit.
3: Oh, now you quoted.
1: What do you think?
2: What's that? Oh, no, you quoted.
1: It was meant to be, oh, no, you didn't. But it's, oh, no, you quoted.
2: Yeah, you did struggle, didn't you?
1: What about in isolation? Maybe it sounds better.
3: Oh, no, you quoted.
1: It's kind of catchy.
2: Whose voice is that?
1: AI.
2: Is it? Mm. What can AI not do? Oh, is it you, Tim? Oh, sorry, no, I didn't mean to offend you.
1: It's AI.
2: Okay,
1: are
2: give it to
1: for
2: me.
1: Your first one?
2: Yeah.
1: Oh, sorry.
3: Oh, no, you quoted.
1: We'll start very easy. This is from Fight Club. The first rule.
2: I've seen Fight Club. I know this.
1: The first rule of Fight Club is.
2: What happens in Vegas? Fight Club stays in Fight Club.
1: Hey, it's pretty close. Do you want another stab at it? What the first rule of Fight Club is.
2: What happens in Fight Club stays in Fight Club.
1: It is you do not talk about Fight Club.
2: Same.
1: The second rule of Fight Club is?
2: You just talked about Fight Club.
1: You do not talk about Fight Club. Okay. Would you prefer to go to the Wizard of Oz? Maybe this is more.
2: Okay, yep.
1: Toto, I have a feeling.
2: Something to do with the Yellow Brick Road. I have a feeling.
1: No, it involves an American place.
2: Oh, I have a feeling. Where is it based?
1: Well, it doesn't matter. They're not there.
2: Yes, is gone.
1: Yeah.
2: Where is it? Not Arkansas.
0: You're close, though. Just take the arc.
1: I have a feeling.
2: Kansas.
1: We're not
2: in Kansas City anymore.
1: Oh, we're not in Kansas. No city. There we go. Let's go again.
3: Oh, now you quoted.
1: This is one you've definitely seen and I haven't seen.
2: Okay.
1: This is from Notting Hill.
2: Okay.
1: I'm also just a girl standing in front of a boy asking him to.
2: Love me.
1: No. love her.
2: Love her. Same. Oh, I want to watch that movie. I love that movie.
1: What about this? This is very easy. This is from Sixth Sense. I
2: see dead people.
1: No, it's actually a different quote from the movie. It's, I can see you've late to the dinner party. Anyway, it's from earlier in the film. It's not a bigger quote.
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10: A bumper-to-bumper run in Fish Week for the Monaro Highway south all the way through to Jerobombra at Shepherd Street. That's following an earlier collision. And heavy in Majura on the Majura Parkway north towards the Federal Highway due to usual peak hour traffic. 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
23: Nick, everyone's talking about blokes avoiding showers and building up their natural musk to women.
24: Yeah. Oh, it's called pheromone maxing, and disturbingly, someone in our team has partaken in this trend.
23: And if you have a job you reckon I've never heard of, I want to hear from you.
24: Come on, Australia, see if you can fascinate Bev. We'll catch you for the happy hour after Carrie and Tommy at 6 p.m.
25: Okay, that's cool. So crazy right now. Drums. Yeah. Take that, rewind it back.
26: We're going back to back.
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31: My back, lick my back, and my back.
2: George Michael, one of the best.
1: Is that the long-haired bloke on the sax?
2: Michael something. Not Flatley.
0: Kenny What's, Rogers?
2: Kenny G.
1: Kenny G.
2: Kenny G. Kenny G. I don't know if it's Kenny G on the sax.
0: Is that Kenny
2: sax?
0: G? Who's Kenny Rogers?
1: Kenny Rogers is you got to know when to too. Hold him.
0: Okay.
1: Know when to fold him. Know when to walk away.
2: George Michael, obviously of Wham as well. Wake me up. Before you go. They found there's a guy who is responsible for his estate since he passed, and he's discovered all of this unused and unreleased footage of some of his concerts from the 80s, from his like Faith tour that he did, and they've put it all together and been working on it, and now they're set to release a posthumous full concert film, George Michael, the Faith Tour.
1: Really?
2: Yes, from the archives.
1: So how do we know?
2: Mm-hmm.
1: I mean, 5 years ago, that would be amazing. But now...
2: Oh, I didn't know he died on Christmas Day.
1: I did not know that either.
2: Sorry. Yes. 53.
1: How do we know they're not just like, I found all this stuff and it's definitely not AI? Nope.
2: But how could AI make it look like... Oh, I just see again.
32: Looking at the trailer, there's definitely like... Obviously, it's from the time, but they've definitely used a bit of AI to spruce it up. You know, make it
2: look more modern. So it doesn't look like we're looking at something from the 80s?
32: The crowd do, but when George Michael's there, it looks like so realistic that it wouldn't look that good in the 80s.
2: A bit like when they did the Queen, Freddie Mercury, and they showed him performing at, what did he perform at?
32: Wembley.
2: At Wembley. And the crowd genuinely looked like the crowd from the 80s, but the vision of him was more.
1: A bit like with the Robbie Williams one, where they made him look like a monkey.
0: Is that not real?
1: Apparently that's AI.
2: That's still so random.
1: It's such a... A wonderful choice.
2: It suits him perfectly, doesn't it? Anyway, when is it out? I should have looked that up. December 11, it's going to hit cinemas just in time for Christmas. Anyway, should we get a bit of George Michael on?
1: Yep.
2: How about Father Figure? Oh, what a song.
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0: Happy Wednesday, Arvo. It's Carrie Bickmore and Tommy Little for the drive home.
1: You normally do this food court thing.
2: Yeah.
1: But I think I've got a food court thing, but I don't really know what a food court thing is.
3: Okay.
1: You know how you do your segment, your food court, and you say, we're all in session or something?
3: Yes, yeah. Court's in session.
1: Can I do that?
3: Yeah.
1: Yeah.
4: All rise for the food court.
3: So firstly, does it involve food?
1: It does involve food.
3: And if you've got a gripe about a certain type of food?
1: I've got a food that I think has not a single purpose. I can't, if someone can tell me why we need it, I'd love to know. I think it should be outlawed.
3: Okay, this is great.
1: It's quite specific.
3: Sure. Is it a type of lettuce?
1: No.
3: Because there's too many.
1: So this morning I had to go to a business meeting and I was at this business meeting and I was a bit intimidated by the man that I was sitting opposite. So I was on my best to like proper behaviour. I was trying to get money out of him for my charity. So I was
2: You've made it sound so easy.
3: Wheeling and dealing.
1: Yeah. Then my glasses back. No, I was trying to be very proper, right? Mm. Anyway, we both ordered a coffee and when I order a double shot skinny cap, right?
3: Mm. Yeah.
1: But in this case,
3: a takeaway cup.
1: Yes, but I didn't order the takeaway cup because I thought
3: you would have been livid.
1: No, I just thought sitting at a nice restaurant and then ordering a takeaway cup is embarrassing, right? Even by my own standards, I do prefer my coffee in a takeaway cup. Yes. But I ordered it, and then I was like, I don't want it in a cappuccino thing. I want it in a latte glass. So I just ordered a double shot latte.
3: Yes, I think you should stop with the takeaway cups, by the way.
1: Why?
3: I think microplastics are killing us all. I just think if you've got the chance,
1: I'm not taking
3: to drink out
1: that
3: of a glass.
1: Kind of advice from you.
3: Why?
1: Even what happens in your world.
3: But what? So I can't care for you.
1: Yeah, but
3: you.
1: I just think microplastics are the least.
0: How many calories?
3: I reckon they're going to. Hey, how many calories?
1: They're going to get us all.
2: Yeah.
1: Anyway, yes, microplastics aren't good, but I might as well just stop living if I'm going to avoid microplastics. They're in everything.
2: Mm.
1: They've got us. Anyway,
3: that's the attitude.
0: So you went with the ceramic.
3: Yeah.
1: I went with. A double shot latte, and it came out, and it was so strong, it was almost like black, right? And I was like, oh, I'm not going to be able to drink this. So I thought, I'll put some sugar in it, right?
3: Yeah.
1: But I didn't want a lot of sugar, just a bit of sugar. And in front of me was big sugar cubes. That was all there was as an option.
3: Yes.
1: And then I popped one in, and then my brain was like, I don't want a whole sugar cube in there.
3: Don't stir.
1: And then I was like, oh, so I went in with my spoon and scooped it back out.
3: Mm.
1: And then I was like, I just want half a sugar cube. So then I got a knife. This is in front of this man. And on my napkin, I tried to carve in half a sugar cube.
3: Mm.
1: And it wouldn't carve in half. It was like a block hard thing. And I was like, how do I have just a little bit of sugar?
3: Mm-hmm.
1: There was no option.
3: Mm.
1: And then I was like, why would they have sugar cubes there? Just have a bowl of sugar. Why do we need sugar cubes?
3: Because they're no mess. I'm a big fan of
1: sugar. But that assumes everybody wants one teaspoon of sugar.
3: Well, it's the same with the packets of sugar, like that's a single serve. So when you rip them open, you know what I mean? That's just
1: but
3: one
1: you can use half of it if you don't. But a sugar cube, you're forced to only have the whole sugar cube.
3: I think your argument is you want sugar cubes made obsolete, right?
1: I just don't think we need them.
3: I wouldn't have seen one in 20 years.
1: Mm. Really?
3: I think
1: they're often at fancy places.
3: Sugar cubes?
1: Oh. Sugar cubes. I think people think they look cool,
3: I feel like the closest thing I've seen is like when they get the big cubes of salt for the horses to lick.
1: What?
0: Oh.
3: Yeah.
1: No?
3: Yeah, they get big like salt blocks for the horses to lick.
1: What does that do?
3: They love them.
1: Oh.
3: Yeah, you can imagine how good it would be if you're imagine if it wasn't socially unacceptable
1: to lick salt.
3: I'd be licking a salt cube like that.
1: Anyway, I don't think we should have sugar cubes. I think they serve no purpose. They just humiliated me in front of a man that I was trying to impress, and I just felt. Like it was just a waste of. I looked at them and I wanted to turf them over my shoulder.
3: Yeah, gone. So you want to know what other foods suck?
1: What other foods serve no purpose?
3: Yeah.
1: They cause more problems than they do joy and they should not be ever on the menu.
3: Get rid of
1: 13, 10, 60.
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6: In Madura, slow moving on the Madura Parkway, north approaching the Federal Highway due to usual peak hour traffic. A build-up in Black Mountain for the Glenlock to change northbound. And just a reminder, just south of Cooma, the Monero Highway closed both ways due to a truck fire. 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

0: We got tickets to give away to go and see Bruno Mars live. 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But right now...
1: All rise for the food courts.
2: Sugar cube should be obsolete. Yep. Got myself in a little pickle this morning and I just wanted a little bit of sugar in my latte. And I found myself trying to saw a sugar cube in half while I was having an important business meeting because I didn't know how to only have a bit of the sugar cube. I have been... informed by many of the people calling up, including some people in our team. I should have just stirred it for a bit and taken it out. Thank you, everybody.
3: Can I add another one that should have been made obsolete? The yellow capsicum.
2: Oh, yeah.
3: Who cares? Green and red's enough.
2: I don't even think... I actually think I would take yellow before green. Green's gross.
3: Do you reckon? You know, I only realised recently that paprika is capsicum. Did you know that?
2: No, yes. I didn't. Yeah. No, it's not, is
3: yeah,
2: it?
3: Yeah, it's ground up capsicum. Yeah. I had no idea.
2: Marietta, what are you calling to say?
4: Hi. Look, I really hate to be Captain Obvious over here, Carrie, but do you realise you can hold half the ice cube into your hot coffee?

0: and it dissolves and you can just toss the rest away.
1: Yeah. You and 50,000 people have called up to tell me that, Marietta. Where were you this morning at my meeting as I soared through a sugar cube with a bread knife?
2: Marietta, are you a fan?
1: Trying to show my survival skills,
2: are you
1: know.
2: A fan?
0: Am I a fan of you or the sugar cubes?
2: I'll take answers to both. Oh, thank you, Marietta. Have $50. There you go.
1: Oh, come on. You can't just pay people to like you.
3: You can.
2: No, she liked me first and then I paid her.
4: And now she can buy tickets to your comedy show.
1: With that money.
2: Better. Yeah. Let's not pay it. Give it to her till next year.
1: Thanks, Marietta. What about Adrian? Hey, Adrian.
5: Hello. How are you?
1: Yeah, good. What food needs to be obsolete?
5: Since the invention of double-coat Tim Tams, who is buying single-coat Tim Tams anymore?
2: Oh.
1: I prefer them.
2: Oh, do you?
1: Too much chocolate in the others. I just want a simple, don't mess with the best. Like,
2: I feel like you're turning.
5: If it was so good, why did they invent the double curtain in the first place?
1: Because they're just big business, you know, and they're trying to find new ways to sell us stuff.
2: Is Big Tam getting the best of us? Is that what's
1: Big
2: happening?
1: Tim's getting it.
2: Is that? Yeah. Big Tim. So, Adrian, can you tell me, I'm not that familiar with the Tim Tam varieties and their price points. Does double coater cost more?
5: Same price
2: and you get more?
5: Yes.
2: That makes no sense to me, Carrie.
5: 100%.
2: Carrie, how do you explain that? They should drop the price of the single coated.
1: No, I think they should just keep the single coated.
2: If a painter only did one coat of paint on your house, they would charge less than if they did two.
1: That is true. Mm. That is true. I've got no argument against that.
2: Got her, Adrian.
5: Yeah, you see? Nailed it. Knew it.
2: Thank you.
1: What about, who have you got there?
2: I get it, Beck.
6: Hey, how you going?
2: Yeah, good. What should be made obsolete?
6: Poppy seeds. I don't get it. They get stuck in your teeth. They get everywhere. Why?
1: And they don't even taste, do they? Although an orange and poppy seed cake is delicious. Now that I think about it.
2: Beck, I'll kind of sound like I'm disagreeing, but then I'll come to you with another option. I had prawn toast for the first time in my life the other day. It was covered in poppy seeds and it was delicious. But, no, are they sesame?
1: Sesame.
2: What's poppy?
1: Poppy, the black ones that are very much more obvious in your teeth.
2: Oh, they suck, Beck. Yes.
1: It's the same as when you have chia seeds. I reckon they
2: get that's
1: better.
2: What I was about to add. Yes. Oh, producer Kieran's got his hand up.
4: Sorry, I wanted to go back to the Tim Tams.
1: Oh, no, we're talking about poppy seeds.
4: I've moved on. Back to the Tim Tams.
2: You've moved on back to the Tim Tams.
4: Just did some research. Do you want to know the difference?
2: Thank
4: Why
2: you, Beck.
4: The original Tim Tams still exist?
1: Yeah.
4: You get 11 in a pack. Do you know how many double coat you get?
1: 10.
4: 9.
1: No. Well, that's fair.
2: You get 9.
4: 9 double coats at 11 original.
2: So a coat is worth like half a Tim Tam pretty much.
4: Mm.
2: Wow,
1: this
2: is...
1: You okay with that?
2: Got him. Yep, yeah, that's fair, yep.
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17: Yuma, good evening. I'm Renee Bigatko. A man who murdered his co-worker at our National Zoo and Aquarium back in 2023 has reportedly had his sentence reduced on appeal. According to the ABC, the 30-year sentence has been cut to 26 and a half years, with a 20-year non-parole period reduced to 18. There's calls for witnesses to an alleged hit and run in Richardson last month. Police say a silver or grey car hit two teens on Tuesday night, the 18th of August, with the driver taking off. There's a photo of the car on the ACT policing website. 38 Australians are still missing a week after flash flooding wiped out villages in Nepal and Tibet. The death toll has risen to more than 1,000. The Swans have confirmed four players have been interviewed by Victoria Police as part of their investigation into an alleged sexual assault. The club says no charges have been laid and detectives have indicated the process will take time to run its course. An ANU study aims to better understand how children are interacting with AI chatbots. Associate Professor Amy Dahl says understanding this will allow parents and teachers to better support their kids.
18: And there's an open window here for parents to be having helpful and curious conversations around AI that then scaffold their kids as they move into the teen years and peer support becomes more important.
17: An assembly inquiry will look into a push to make career guidance available for every Year 7 to 10 public school student in the ACT. Almost 1,000 people have signed a petition calling for the commitment, saying 13 of the ACT's public high schools are currently without a qualified professional career advisor. And turns out Canberra has both beauty and brains. The annual Smart City Index has named the smartest cities in the world for 2026, with four Aussie capitals making the cut, Canberra the highest in eighth place.
3: Lighting up moments. ActuAGL. The energy for around here.
17: Checking sport, another AFL coach has been shown the door. The Kangaroos have sacked Alistair Clarkson with 1 year to go on his contract. And in the NRL, Michael Maguire has buried a drama-filled week of the Broncos by announcing Adam Reynolds will join the coaching staff next season.
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0: Breaking news, George Acosti, our mate from 7 News on the Gold Coast, started the day in a beautiful orange suit, black buttons with the brass sort of, you know, circle around the black button.
1: Okay.
0: Now, we need to get to the bottom of what happened over on Channel 9. The same blazer was being Well, in the last half an hour, George has run to the car and switched to a fuchsia
1: lilac.
0: Suit.
1: A lilac
0: suit. And we will get to the bottom of what happened there. Did she receive a text message from a mate and she did it on of her own accord? Or have producers seen what's happened on 9 and gone,
1: Change, quick.
0: Switch it out, Georgia, run up to the car. She's always at the beach. I don't even
1: always
0: know
1: what
0: the beach. I'm not even sure what story she's running today. Because
1: the suit's taken front and centre.
0: Well, the suit often does. She joined us a few weeks ago. She said, the spare room in my house, it's an explosion. It's a rainbow of suits in there.
1: Yeah, and she has such stunning colours in those suits.
0: But what we didn't know was there's a backup suit in the car.
1: That's smart. It's like she gets pooed on by a bird or something.
0: It's a funny thing. You tell me, women, when you see someone else wearing the same outfit at the pub, you're furious at them.
1: Nah, I'm all right with it.
0: Are you?
1: These days. I used to be furious about it when I was younger.
0: And blokes, if we see another bloke in the same shirt, we'll go and get a selfie with
1: him. Yeah.
0: Well, that we know that it extended to 7 and 9, keeping an eye on one another. And it did appear.
1: Makes sense.
0: Yeah, but the timing was such that the Channel 9 journo, we get to establish who she is. We will. Her story's running at a similar spot in the bulletin. So from not that anyone
1: else. No one else is watching them both at the same time.
0: Yes.
1: So we're the only ones who would have noticed it.
0: Well, someone else noticed. Because Georgia has gone the switch up. We'll get to the bottom of that very, very soon. And we'll play for $10,000 even sooner. Stand by for your cue to call Rod and Gabby's $10,000 Alpha Bucks coming up in minutes.
1: Raygun had her doco release on Netflix yesterday.
0: Right.
1: And I had every intention of watching it. I didn't. I haven't had time. It's not a priority. Traders was on last night, so that was more important.
0: Can I tell you, I put on Netflix and I thought I need to have a look at this last night.
1: And
0: the first thing that pops up is sneak preview GTA 6.
1: And so you watch that instead.
0: Oh, it looks amazing. But I can't tell you anything about Raygun.
1: Well, what I can tell you is a lot of the commentary around it is not good for the people that did watch it.
0: Oh, but was it ever going? Was it going to be an overwhelming, you know what, she is just the greatest. I don't think that was going to be the thing.
1: I think that was her goal. That's the problem.
0: Well.
1: So some of the commentary I'm going to read out for you. Right. These are some of the comments that have been posted in regards to this doco.
0: Mm-hmm.
1: The delusion is great in this one. She's back for another round of public humiliation.
0: Which backs up your point. She thought this was going to go all right.
1: She did. Clearly lacking in self-reflection, Raygun only has herself to blame for going down in history as a laughable person.
0: Mm.
1: This Raygun doco on Netflix is so awful, I'm ready to cancel Netflix.
0: Oh, that's...
1: And then Netflix, the final one...
0: did pay for the documentary, so you know what? Fair enough.
1: Watching Raygun Untold on Netflix, I seriously can't tell if this is a real show or a satire mockumentary. She can't be real. This has to be a skit.
0: Okay, hang on a second. Let's with that in mind, we watched the first 30 seconds.
1: Oh, we did.
0: Took a listen to the first 30 seconds of the trailer a week or two ago. Okay, let's pick it up from that point and just see whether or not it seems like it's a work of fiction, like it's a mockumentary, like it's an episode of The Office. Or the original mockumentary, Spinal Tap the Movie.
2: Monster.
3: 0 points.
4: How did this person go to the Olympics?
5: 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And I'm a B-girl.
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7: Did you ever associate Olympian and Rachel growing up?
8: Never. Sorry, not the right reaction, is it?
0: They're a parent.
1: Yeah, that's a terrible reaction. If someone said to my dad, did you ever expect Gab to go to the Olympics and he laughed like that? I'd be so offended.
0: No, but I mean, you know, stop right there, Rod.
9: I was furious. She was not prepared.
10: She's vibing, baby.
11: She's a legend.
12: Some of the memes were funny.
13: Then the tone started to change.
14: So Rachel Gunn cheated her way into the Olympics
15: and then had her husband be a judge.
16: What?
0: Yeah, it looks like a great documentary. It does look like a great documentary.
1: But did it achieve what they set out, what she thought they were setting out to do? Probably not.
0: In what world was it ever going to, though?

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1: We're the show where you can win over $10,000 every day. But the earlier you listen, the more you can win.
0: These guys on the block, I'm fascinated to speak with any of them because they've seen what happens.
1: Oh, as in they were there and we're only just seeing it now?
0: No, they see these poor other contestants just bust their proverbial.
1: Oh.
0: And then... You know, struggle to sell a house at the
1: end. Oh, I get what you're saying.
0: It's a crazy thing to sign up for. And our next guests are so talented. Did you see the walk-in robe they did?
1: Oh, my God. All of the walk-in robes were heaven, like my dream. But, yeah, theirs was amazing.
0: If this was your living space in your house, you'd be happy with this.
2: Mm. Main bedroom, huge wake.
3: Yeah, what a great start.
2: It's huge.
4: Hey. Wow. Oh, my God.
2: What is it? I've actually never seen this material.
3: It's just a render. I love how it gives that feeling of like a rammed earth wall.
4: Yes, that's absolutely...
0: A rammed earth wall.
1: Oh.
0: Shana knows the materials. A rammed earth wall. I mean, that's obviously difficult, you know, because you're going to build up all the clay in the wall.
1: Oh.
0: To you know, it's an old-fashioned technique, but it's a beautiful render that looks like that. Scotty jumps in. He loves the whole thing. It's Adam and Jolene, and they're flying on this show. They join us now. G'day, guys. How are you going?
5: Yeah, good. How are you?
0: Very well. What were you thinking? You've seen this show for years. You knew what you were signing up for. Are you happy you went on it?
5: No.
6: No, he's living his best life. He loved every second of it. Please, doesn't that show?
1: It actually does. Because, Adam, you're definitely the light on the show, right? Like, there's a whole lot of drama. There's some tears. There's a lot of tension. And you come in with your big grin and your sense of humour, and it lifts everyone.
5: Yeah, I think I am who I am, I suppose. I didn't try to be someone who wasn't and just had a bit of fun with everything.
0: You guys come from outback Australia. You're managing stations out there.
1: It's South Australia.
0: I have a brother and sister-in-law who do the same job in outback Queensland. I know this is one of the hardest physical and mental jobs in the world, and it does seem like a lifetime away from what we're seeing of these amazing, beautiful walk-in robes. I'm going to guess this is your work, Jolene.
5: Why would you say that? Why don't you give me a little bit of credit?
0: Let's see what Jolene says first.
6: Well, look, you know, I'm the brains, he's the brawn. That's kind of how it rolls, isn't it?
0: Right. I understand. You are a chippy, though, Adam. You know, you know your way around the work site. Is that helpful because you don't have, you know, I get the impression some of the other guys are told what they can and can't do and they don't know any better, but you know.
5: Yeah, I think you know, but you don't have time to pull your chippy on. You're basically running the whole time, so you don't get to really do that much chippy stuff as what you'd like to do anyway.
0: Yeah.
6: I think the difference is knowing boundaries and, you know, like I guess some people push the boundaries and then it means that, you know, their design's probably pretty out there and then the likelihood of not finishing, I guess, where we kind of rein it back in and go, you know, well, this is what's achievable in that week and do our best to get to that.
0: That's smart.
1: I wanted to ask you, Jolene, there was a moment on the show early on where you were a little bit frustrated, which, you know, would happen because you're all living in a share house this time around, so you're in each other's pockets with the other teams. And there are some shenanigans that happen, so there was some frustration going on. And you were talking to the camera around your frustration. And one of your tradies actually interrupted and just said, just be careful. We don't want anyone around Australia to think this is the person you are. We want them to know that you're a lovely, big-hearted person. So just, you know, rein it in. Was that interesting to kind of have someone interrupt you like that and remind you that Australia's watching?
6: No, it wasn't. So at that time, I mean, Jay, our builder, like all of our team have become very close friends of ours.
1: Yeah.
6: So I guess, you know, when you're living and breathing and going through this experience with them, they know the situation better than anyone. So sometimes it is good to just go, you know, because you do get frustrated.
1: Yeah.
6: And it becomes the new norm to just talk to the camera as if it's your best friend.
1: Yeah.
6: So I guess sometimes it is a bit of a like, oh, hang on, I just need to check myself. And I'm not on a million acres now where no one can see or hear me. I'm now, you know, being streamed into people's lounge rooms. Yeah. So, yes, it's a good check.
1: Yeah.
0: So you've done the build now.
1: What a great friend to have, by the way.
0: Very helpful. it turns up on the TV, you're watching it now, and then obviously it goes live more or less for auction day. How are the kids enjoying seeing you on the telly?
6: God, our kids are spread out all over the countryside. Adam's daughter's been here quite a fair bit. I've got a son over in WA travelling around, so he's trying to, you know, watch it whenever he can get the Starlink working and the rest of it. So, you know, some of them are excited. Some of them are like, oh, look, you know, you're just doing your own thing again. So that's kind of what we do.
0: All right.
6: We run our own race.
0: Look, it looks like you're absolutely in the mix, and the smart strategies around going for achievable designs and layouts and still next leveling them. We hope it sets you up for success on auction day. We can't wait to chat to you when we get near the pointy end.
6: Awesome. Thanks so much, guys.
0: Fantastic. Adam and Jolene, The Block on Channel 9, doing an incredible job, and we'll catch up with them and speak with the other stars of the show as we get closer. How far through are we? Halfway through?
1: Oh, not even, I don't think.
0: Not even?
1: I don't think so. It's a fair way to go.
0: Yeah, some work to do.
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0: 104.7's Rod and Gabby. It's late now, but we're back early tomorrow morning. And the earlier you listen, the more cash you can win.
1: Pick the Riff happens at 6:35, and it's probably the easiest game where you can win cash money straight away.
0: Ashley Nolan producing the show. Have we sparked a mild panic over at Channel 7 publicity?
2: Yeah, that's what I'm imagining. You know, I figured they'll be like, why do you want to talk to Georgia? So I was like, it's just a fun chat about why she changed her jacket.
0: Right. And they'll have gone, no, the Channel 9 jacket gate. We don't need that over at Channel 7. If you've just joined us, Georgia started with an orange blazer.
1: But so did one of the journos on the other channel.
0: Mimi on Channel 9 was wearing the identical blazer, same colour. Not a, you know, you can have the same cut, but a different colour you just power on. And, well, it wasn't just a jacket change. It was a full suit change, we noticed, by the time Georgia came back round. And so she's received a text from publicity saying, Canberra want to talk to you about the jacket. So do we.
1: What's going on?
0: Your publicity, you know, they wouldn't have known it happened, I can't imagine.
2: No, I highly doubt it. But
1: I don't think many people would know it happened.
2: Well, no.
0: It's blown right up now.
2: This is their chance to get in front of the story.
0: Well, it's a great point. It's a great
1: point. Before we start making assumptions.
0: Yeah, yeah. It's snowballing as we speak. It's getting away from them. And so we love Georgia, but I do appreciate that if Channel 7 publicity is saying, don't touch this one with a 6-foot barge pole, we may not hear from her today, but we'll hear from her. Because this story's big. All right. There's other actual news.
1: There's other news
0: happening here.
1: Yeah, the National Dictionary Centre want to know about, I'm not even saying that, about scallops and potato cakes.
0: They don't want to know about bung frits?
1: No one wants to know about bung frits.
0: Oh, controversial.
2: What is it?
1: Exactly.
0: Bung frits is the sandwich meat of either South Australia or WA. I lose track.
1: It's the worst name.
2: Otherwise known as, what, Devon? Palomi?
0: Palomi?
2: What's Cheerios?
0: Palomi, is it?
2: In New Zealand, it's called luncheon.
1: Oh, yeah, luncheon meat.
0: In Darwin, it's called round meat.
1: Really? Yeah, I get that, because that's what it is. No one knows what it is. It's just round. It's Devon here.
0: You can rely.
1: My nephew will eat a whole tube of Devon just by itself with sauce. He loves it.
0: I think any time you're having a tube of meat, you're probably... And he goes,
1: is this meat?
0: Is this...
1: What is it?
0: Has this got the nutritional value
1: I need? Oh, we know it doesn't.
0: Out of
2: it
0: my...
2: It really freaks me out. Like, I've never eaten it and I never will.
1: Oh, I used to live off that stuff.
0: As a kid, I dreamt of looking out into the paddock to see whichever animal it came from. You know, like a...
1: I didn't think about it that deep when I was a kid.
0: Well, you see some animals that they make out of the balloons, the balloon animals.
1: Yes.
0: I just had to assume that there was an animal just that resembled a balloon animal.
1: That was the Devon.
0: That's where the Devon, because, you know, it's got to be one of the limbs.
1: That makes sense.
0: This is a terrible conversation. So what's the National Dictionary Centre want to know all this for?
2: So part of ANU, and they're calling on the public to submit regionalisms. So that's words and expressions unique to a state, territory, town, or region. Could even be as specific as within your own family, or something just used in your own hometown. So they're trying to collect a bunch of words and phrases that are unique to different places to add to the more than 16,000 Australian words and phrases that they have in the dictionary already.
0: Good. It's really important because, you know, as technology does what it does, we become smaller as a nation and we lose those regional dialects. And you can still recognise a Queensland accent and you can hear some stuff that the South Australians say. Pardon me, when they, you know, meet someone called Lance and they call them Lance and that's not their name, but they do because they're from South Australia.
2: Yeah.
0: And they're just belligerent. But we, half an hour time difference, you know, arguing. I mean, honestly.
1: Yeah, it is crazy that half an hour time difference.
0: It's just an act of defiance. I mean, just get in line with someone, but half an hour.
1: One or the other.
0: Oh, we're doing our own thing. Yeah, well.
1: We're meeting in the middle.
0: Don't be surprised when you call the bank and no one's open.
1: They're real fence sitters.
0: Anyway, it's great. It's great that this is happening with the National Dictionary Centre that we have at the Australian National University.
1: I am concerned, though, that you can... submit words from your own family. I reckon there'd be some doozies.
2: Yeah.
0: Yeah. Everyone think about them. But no
2: it doesn't mean they're going to put it in there,
1: right,
2: but you can
1: right.
2: have a go.
1: Right.
0: Okay.
1: Good point.
0: Very, very good fine print there.
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1: Let's get the party started. See you at the bar, you was hardly talking. That's when I knew that your heart was scarring. Friends to lovers need a part to star in. Like, wait, babe, let me ask your pardon.

0: down last at the Kingston foreshore. She's the queen of the outfits on breakfast TV, and we keep an eye most days on what she's rocking.
1: Beautifully coloured suits a lot of the time.
0: Absolutely. And this morning for the quarter to six update there from the Gold Coast, talking about an imminent spring heat wave hitting Queensland, there was a beautiful dusty orange suit that was being
1: worn. Dusty? I'd call that bright.
0: Oh, I think there was, anyway, might have been the morning lighting there on the Gold Coast. At the exact same moment, Mimi, the reporter on Channel 9, blink, came up on the screen.
1: Exact same
0: and
1: moment.
0: There they were, side by side.
1: Not many people would see this because you're not watching both Today and Sunrise at the same time.
0: No, it is a unique thing to
1: but
0: us.
1: But we saw it.
0: And we thought, well, that is just, isn't that fantastic? Mm. You know, there's only so many suits to go around. Half an hour later, Georgia returned. In a lilac suit.
1: What happened?
0: Well, we know the jacket gate historically on Australian TV has been a source of real drama with the white suits. And Julie Snook, former Hit 104.7 journalist. And
1: Amber.
0: Anyway, they had a Barney. Now, what has happened behind the scenes? We go to the Gold Coast now. Georgia, good morning.
2: Oh, good morning, guys. Thank you for bringing attention to this really important issue this morning.
1: It's so important. We've been talking about it since 6 a.m.
0: Look, you know we love your outfits. And Mimi's, you know.
1: She obviously loves them too.
0: She loves them too. But here's the twist in the tale. I thought, okay, well, maybe, you know, you've shopped at the same place. Mimi is in London.
1: Oh.
0: Tell us what happened.
1: What happened?
0: Did you know about this at all, or was it a coincidence?
2: Well, look, I think you guys are going to be highly underwhelmed at this story. So, no, I didn't realise that a Channel 9 rival was also rocking the same blazer.
0: No.
2: And I would have just owned it. But what happened was, it's really not that deep. I was just standing minding my own business, and the button popped. I picked up some dry cleaning yesterday. I was too lazy to take it upstairs to my apartment. So I went to my car and I got changed in the car park and it's like nothing ever happened. Didn't think anyone would notice, but here we are.
0: Here we are.
1: I said, I'm like, imagine if it was just some coincidence where a bird pooped on your shoulder or something.
0: And I said, there's no way.
2: Yeah, I'm feeling really good about myself. The fact that button popped open, that's not a good sign.
0: Conspiracy theorists have had a field day this morning.
1: As in us.
0: That's right. Do you always keep a spare suit in the car? Did you receive a message from Mimi? Was it from a friend? Was it a producer? And the answer is none of the above.
2: Just poor quality outfits, that's all it is.
0: Well, the orange looks fantastic. So
1: get that button fixed.
0: Once that button's
2: back on. Oh, yeah, I'll have to get it repaired so you guys can see it again soon.
0: it's interesting. I thought you might have, we've discussed this over the year or two, whether there was a rotation with a supplier. If we go into your spare bedroom, we spoke about this last time, it's just wall-to-wall different coloured suits.
2: Yeah, literally, my whole second bedroom is just dedicated to work clothes. It's actually concerning, to be honest.
1: Surely someone could sponsor you.
0: Well, it's a missed opportunity if someone
2: does. Well, that would be really nice. So if anyone's listening right now that would like to sponsor me, please.
0: Well, that is a slam dunk.
1: Yeah.
0: The story you're covering at the moment is the heat wave that's coming up there. I didn't even think Queenslanders were aware of it getting too hot, but that's a thing, huh?
2: Yeah, look, we do like the heat, but we like to have it in summer, not necessarily the first week of spring. Mm. But I do have to say, this morning here at Talabudra, it's very lovely. I'm sitting in the sun. I'm enjoying it now before it gets too uncomfortable in a couple of days.
1: What are we talking about heatwave-wise? Like, how hot are we talking?
2: Well, look, it may not sound super hot at first glance, 30 on the Gold Coast, 33 in Brisbane, but inland parts of Queensland up to 37.
1: Whoa! Mm.
2: You've got to remember, we have the humidity here, and considering we're not even in summer, it's very unusual for the first week of spring to be this hot.
1: Yeah, that is hot.
0: Oh, no, you're talking to Canberrans, it's all very hot.
1: It's 21 today, and I'm, like, getting sunburned.
0: Yeah,
1: so.
0: You were on the Kingston foreshore rug right up that morning there a few weeks ago, so we know that you know what we're going through. Thank you so much for jumping on this morning, and it's not nearly as
1: exciting.
0: Not as we thought. but
2: either way, we got to the bottom of it, that's what matters.
1: That's what matters, you're right.
0: I'm still intrigued as to how someone in London and someone on the Gold Coast are rocking the same blazer at the same time. You're both doing something right. Thank you so much for the time this morning. We love seeing you on the telly, and we'll see you back on Seven Sunrise in a few minutes.
2: Awesome. Thank you very much, guys. Talk to you soon.
3: 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Coming up with
0: with Rod and Gabby. She's the best. We love Georgia Costi, and we'll see her back on the TV. Gabby said, it's probably just
1: so
0: a coincidence.
1: Dramatic. Yeah, I did. And you refuse to believe. You love a conspiracy theory.
0: I don't know if I
1: you
0: believe
1: love a drama.
0: I don't know if I believe a word of what Georgia just told us. Whether I do or I don't, that's the story, and she's sticking to it.
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0: Gabby's iPod Shuffle, iPod Shuffle. It's the only place you'll get it.
1: That's true.
0: Our next guest was on the show when she was in town.

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1: 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I'm Kid Laroi.
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5: Music and a whole lot of lols for a Tuesday night, Wednesday night. How are
6: Wednesday.
5: We?
6: We be lolling
5: around here. It's a massive show. So much happens in music in 24 hours that it's hard to keep up. We've got your free tickets to Bruno Mars. I fear this is the song that I'll be waiting to see the most.
6: Really?
5: Yep. I mean, we both seen Gaga do it without Bruno.
6: Yes.
5: So we need the other half.
6: We get to complete the jigsaw puzzle.
5: That's right, the jigsaw puzzle.
6: Yes. Jigsaw.
5: Jisoo. Jisoo puzzle. We love Jisoo. We got the Bruno Mars tickets coming up before 8 o'clock tonight. Jim Cassidaley is going to be hanging out as well. Carving out a massive career for herself outside of her dad's name. And she's just a little pocket rocket, a little ball of sunshine.
6: Yes, she is. She's beautiful.
5: She's going to be here. What else is happening? We might know who's doing Coachella after we've been speculating for the last few weeks.
6: Possible Aussie in the mix.
5: Yes. Someone has ruled themselves out of it as well.
6: Yeah.
5: On the same day that they have announced their brand new album is coming out. So we'll get you all that detail hot off the press in the next little bit. We start every single show with the biggest hits in the country. We call it our Hot 7 at 7. And it starts right now.
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5: Alrighty, 7 of the biggest hits locked and ready to go. We start with a song that we realise could work really, really well if you put the sound of a traffic light letting you go over the road in the middle of it.
9: This artist for a while.
5: You do that very well.
10: What was that button?
5: Where'd that come from? Anyway,
6: that's
5: what happens when you're in 14 different studios. Let's have a listen to how this sounds, right? Get this in your ears. It works. Great.
6: It itches something in my brain. It feels so good.
5: It's perfect. Ugel starts as Moving to the Sun is tonight's number 7 in the Hot Hits Hot 7 at 7. Welcome to the home of music on a Wednesday night.

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1: Number 6. Bed on Fire. Hey, this is G Flip, and this is my song, Bed on Fire.
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3: 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Drop
0: it. I remember listening to this very radio time slot, the nighttime show on this radio station in 2012, and feeling like my world had just changed because I heard this song. I'd never heard anything like it in my life. Rudimental, Feel the Love.
4: God, I haven't thought about this song in such a long time. That's the thing. So good.
0: Yep, you forget about it. They followed it up with amazing songs like Waiting All Night.
4: Yes.
0: Bunch of collaborations with Ed Sheeran. Lay It All On Me. Their biggest song ever with Macklemore and Jess Glynn these days.
4: Oh, my God.
0: That was them. Sit down together. It never ends.
4: My goodness.
0: Also, Sun Comes Up with James Arthur. Yeah, the look on your face makes sense.
4: I didn't clock.
0: Because they sound different to each other, right? And that's the thing, they keep reinventing themselves. Alibi was great as well. Della Henderson. So they've been kind of, that is a really good snapshot of like where they started, where they went to, and then where they've come back around to. They're back at that original drum and bass sound
4: nice.
0: Again.
4: Nice. Good.
0: It's sounding good. And this song is amazing.
4: Song.
0: It is called Song. Sing me a song. You're the Rudimental Man. This is brand new music, Rudimental, with Original Coffee and Winnie singing it. And they've got great voices. This is called Send Shots. Turn this banger up on the Hot Hits. We're hot dropping it tonight, baby.

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0: Drop Dead. Olivia Rodrigo and Drop Dead is tonight's number 6 in the Hot 7 at 7. You are on the Hot Hits with Nick and Lauren. There are free tickets to Bruno Mars coming up on our show very, very soon. In the meantime, let's get you today's big stories.
1: Straight to the source. Hot off the press. The Hot Hits with Nick and Lauren.
2: Now, just the other day, you and I, Nick Kelly, were speculating on we thought that Miley Cyrus could potentially be doing Coachella or the Super Bowl.
0: We were very excited by either of those concepts.
2: Yes. Well, one of them has been completely ruled out.
0: Okay.
2: Because Dua Lipa and Tame Impala are reportedly headlining Coachella next year, while Miley has turned down the offer, apparently, to headline. Golden Voice, which is the company behind Coachella, is also reportedly seeking BTS.
0: Haven't they done it? Or was it Blackpink that did it?
2: Blackpink. Because remember, BTS have been in their military thing for a while.
0: That's right.
2: The report also states that Fred Again is all but locked in for the festival and that SZA, Oasis and Radiohead are all in contention for the festival. Now, I feel like Oasis, we were just saying off air, I think Oasis would be a Glastonbury thing.
0: I reckon Coachella would make more sense because they never quite... I mean, they did crack the US, but not in the same way they cracked the UK. And Glastonbury would be very obvious for them to do, whereas Coachella feels like it's kind of that global sense. Glastonbury is a very British thing, even though we watch it all around the world.
2: Yeah.
0: But Coachella's got that kind of global icon status. And if they're going to do one more show together before they go and hate each other for the rest of their lives, before they end up in a mud again, as you'll have Matty Healy put it. I'd love to see them do Coachella. Seriously, if they can get a Dua, Tame Impala, Oasis, 3.
2: That would be unbelievable. And BTS.
0: You put BTS on, I don't know, the night before.
2: Yeah.
0: I want those 3.
2: That's incredible.
0: I don't care for Radiohead.
2: I've never been to Coachella, Dickie. Maybe that's the one we go to.
0: This is the year. This is our year.
2: This is our year. Now, Netflix has confirmed the official release date for an original documentary series on the life and career of Matthew Perry. Obviously, he was best known in his role as Chandler in Friends. After decades of public struggle with addiction and substance abuse, he passed away in 2023 at the age of 54. God, he was only 54. For some reason in my mind, he was older than that. He must have been one of the younger cast members in
0: Friends. I think he was, yeah.
2: Obviously, that resulted in an arrest and sentencing of 5 people involved. He had like a long time of sobriety, and I think the documentary series is going to sort of cover a lot of his ups and downs
0: I hope it covers all of it, because I'm getting kind of sick of these biopics that don't include the whole story.
2: Well, documentary.
0: Documentary. What's the difference between a biopic and a documentary?
2: Well, a biopic is acted out, like it's a dramatization.
0: Oh, yeah. Documentaries, like archival footage and all that.
2: Yeah. This one's called The One About Matthew Perry, which I think is very sweet, a very nice little nod to Friends. And it will debut on Netflix on October 27.
0: I think that'll be worth a watch.
2: I think so too. Harry Styles and Zoe Kravitz, they apparently want their wedding to be small and intimate. I'm still in denial that they're engaged, but hey, everyone deserves happiness.
0: Do they?
2: No, yeah, they do. A source says Zoe and Harry want to have live music. That's a big part of the wedding for them. Other than that, they really care most about having their loved ones around them and partying. Oh, isn't that nice for them? The source notes that while the couple are very involved with their respective crafts, they're taking a laid-back approach to their actual wedding plans.
0: You can't be rushing it while you're doing residencies all around the world, right?
2: Oh, when's he planning on doing this?
0: He's got shows booked till like the middle of next year, I'm pretty sure. So there's not much time. And what's Zoe Kravitz got booked at the moment? I haven't seen her do anything.
2: She acts.
0: She certainly does.
2: I only watched the first season of Big Little Lies.
0: Is she still doing it?
2: I don't know.
0: Yeah, this is the thing. I know she was Catwoman as well.
2: Was she?
0: I'm very busy being Catwoman.
2: Was she got anything on the cards?
3: Big Little Lies was only until 2019. At the moment, from what I can tell, it doesn't seem that she's working on anything.
2: She's lazy. She's like, listen, hun, I'll take over the wedding planning. You just do your shows.
0: Yeah. She's going back to a more traditional model. You go and be the breadwinner.
2: Yeah.
0: I'll stay at home and plan the wedding and wash the clothes.
2: I beg your pardon.
0: No, I'm just suggesting that she's going back to...
2: I don't think she's washing his clothes, but...
0: Guys, can you believe the book Animalia has sold over 5 million copies and it's its 40th anniversary?
2: I can believe it. It's a great book.
0: Cool. Did a great way of getting out of that one.
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13: 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Hey, it's Somber. You're hearing my song, My Body Isn't Ready Right Now.

0: course, announced those huge shows last night, and we've got your free tickets right here at the Hot Hits with Nick and Lauren. That is Somba and My Body Isn't Ready. Tonight's number four in the Hot 7 at 7. They're going to be good, right, ma'am?
1: Oh, my goodness. Sorry, I was just reading a very concerning story about Wheel of Fortune. Have you seen that? Sorry.
0: No, I haven't.
1: Sorry.
0: Classic Hot Hits tangent. We'll get to that in a minute. No, we'll get you to unpack that in a few minutes. Don't you worry. In the meantime, we did give away the first tickets in the country last night.
1: Tara.
2: Yay. Thank you so much.
1: Yay.
2: I've never won anything before, so this is awesome. Thank you so much. It's just mesmerizing to watch and listen to when how he carries himself. Yeah.
0: I agree that he is so mesmerizing.
1: Yes, he is.
0: Gorgeous soul.
1: We'll have more Somba tickets at some stage.
0: You can register right now at thehothits.com.au.
1: Okay,
0: jump on there. You can also comment on our Instagram post with the word Somba, and we will send you a link, apparently.
1: A direct link.
0: Yes. Bailey's been sitting there sending 2,500 of them in the last 24 hours. It's been crazy stuff. Let's keep the countdown going in the meantime, then get you more Bruno Mars tickets for free. All the biggest concert tickets are on the Hot Hits with Nick and Lauren. And the biggest hits at night, Sunny Federa, Becky Hill. This is Say Something. Tonight's number three.

0: It's still so good. Zara Larsson, Midnight Sun, in the biggest spot of its lifetime. It's been around for 2 years now, and it's still growing, which
1: it's
0: is crazy to think about. Number two in our Hot 7 at 7 tonight here at the Hot Hits with Nick and Lauren. Stand by, those Bruno Mars tickets coming up.
2: Turn it up.
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0: Meantime, let's play you the biggest song in the country. We were saying last night, Olivia Dean was talking about the concept of a one-hit wonder and it not necessarily being a bad thing.
1: Yes.
0: And that applies to our number one song tonight really well because it's literally the only song this band has released.
1: Well, does that, if they've only released one song, does that give them the
0: one-hit wonder? I think it does.
1: It does?
0: I think it does.
1: Okay.
0: And especially because it's so big. It's had 500 million streams on Spotify on their first single. It's crazy.
1: Has it had a TikTok moment?
0: Yeah, it had a massive TikTok moment.
1: Right, okay.
0: Mate,
1: it did. Yeah.
0: Can't have anything in this life without a TikTok moment anymore.
1: No.
0: As you've noticed today with your video about ovulation going well.
1: Yeah.
0: Temper City, number one in the

0: City and Self-Aware. The biggest song in the country tonight. Big hot hits, hot 7 at 7, and some massive news. I mean, news we were very much expecting.
1: Yes.
0: From Miley Cyrus, my friend.
1: Yes. She's sort of been talking about her potential upcoming album for a little while now, saying that it is a lot of love songs about her relationship, about growth, things like that. Well, now we have a name and a release date for the album. The album will be called Bass Persuades, and it will be hitting us September 18th.
0: That is the best album title.
1: Isn't it great?
0: Bass Persuades. And
1: yeah.
0: I think I saw her talking earlier today about the fact that it genuinely is talking to, you know, the way that music makes you move and music makes you feel. The bass persuades you to do something, which I think is so sick. September 18th, that's like two weeks.
1: Literally around the corner. And she'll also, this is a bit exciting because it could get little tour juices flowing.
0: Mm-hmm.
1: She'll also make her stage, return to the stage, announcing two night stand at the Hollywood Bowl in LA on October 16 and 18.
0: Amazing. That's so good. I saw some people this morning having a go at her for announcing this only a few days after Dolly's passing. And I don't like that because obviously she would have had these plans already.
1: Definitely.
0: And obviously Dolly would have wanted her to press on with them.
1: Of course. It's got nothing to do with anything.
0: No.
1: What? Stupid.
0: Exactly. She would not want to have wanted it to be pushed back.
1: No.
0: Because of her. She would have said, Marley!
1: Totally. I mean, she already had dates booked in to do this, like, Hollywood Bowl thing, obviously. So it's like, what are you going to do? Push everything back?
0: We're not moving the bowl, mate. We're not moving the bowl.
1: You do not move the bowl when you've got the bowl booked.
0: The bowl moves for you. right, keep it on. Bruno Mars tickets coming up in the next 10 minutes.
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7: Hey.
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7: Maybe you've been waiting in line all day to get tickets and you've failed. 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
0: Not now, baby. 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This has been a very busy competition. Everyone wants to be in those stadiums for these shows. Who's going to be our winner tonight?
7: I think it's going to be Sophie.
8: Oh, my God.
7: Yes!
8: Oh my God, did I win?
7: Yes!
8: Oh my God, I'm so excited! Oh my God, I'm so excited!
7: You're welcome, you're a big Bruno fan.
8: Oh my God, yes I am, I'm so excited!
7: Oh, Sophie, have you ever seen him live before?
8: No, but I'm so excited, oh my goodness, I'm gonna cry!
0: Oh, Sophie, you're going to kill us. This is amazing. It's going to be you. It's going to be whoever in the world you want to take as your plus one. Your names will be on the door. Who are you going to take with you?
8: Probably my boyfriend, Kyle.
7: Oh, nice.
8: Loves Bruno Mars too. Oh. And we've been listening to him for the last, like, few weeks, and we're just so excited for him to come.
7: Oh, you guys are going to be, like, swaying together during Die With A Smile, and you're going to be singing and looking into each other's eyes going, thank you, Bruno.
0: This is so cute. Congratulations, Sophie. You deserve this, and you're going to have the best time of your life at the Bruno Mars concert on us, okay?
8: Okay, thank you so much.
0: Thank you so much. Oh, my God. All right, if you need to be there as badly as Sophie did, thehothits.com.au is the place to hit up. Let's celebrate Sophie.
7: Yes.
0: Winning those free tickets with a little bit of On My Soul, Bruno Mars, live and free from the Hot Hits with Nick and Lauren. Ooh.

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21: All right, the most advanced toothbrush that's ever been created using AI. We'll talk about that in the next little bit, and Jem Casadale's going to pop by. But in the meantime, a couple of Dolly Parton updates after her passing last week.
22: Yes, well, one thing we didn't touch on yesterday is that, so Dolly Parton was laid to rest at the end of last week. And then around that time, they obviously announced that Dolly Fest will take place next year. 2-day festival held in Nashville and London across 2 weekends. It was meant to be in January this year for her 80th birthday, and she was meant to be a performer and everything like that, but now it'd be a celebration of her legacy, and I think that's a very lovely thing.
21: Can you imagine what the lineup's going to look like?
22: Oh.
21: Everyone will say yes.
22: Miley.
21: Miley will probably headline. Maybe she won't do the Super Bowl or Coachella.
22: She'll
21: just do Dolly Fest, yeah.
22: But in yucky news. Yeah. Dolly's star on the Hollywood Walk of Fame was vandalised and flowers that were left in tribute were stolen after her
21: Who
22: passing.
21: Who would dare do this?
22: Honestly, just idiots. Idiots. Footage emerged showing damage to the star with her name scratched out. I hate
21: Who's
22: this.
21: Who's scratching Dolly's name out of a star? Who's stealing her flowers?
22: Idiots. But again, more good news. 20 farms across the US and Canada are opening corn mazes designed in tribute to her and her imagination library. The attractions were planned as part of the annual Country Music Corn Maze campaign, of course. I've heard of it. Before Dolly's passing. Created by agritourism company The Maze. 20 installations span 15 states and 2 Canadian provinces. All right, we should go.
2: To all 20 of them?
22: No, just one. We'll do a
2: tour of corn mazes. I reckon that'll get up with the bosses here.
22: I think so.
2: We just want to use about, I don't know, 40 grand to go around to 20 different corn mazes that are shaped like Dolly Parton.
21: That cool, guys?
22: I think it's good.
2: Sweet. We'll do business class, obviously, to get around to all of them. That's lovely. Honestly, I think we're going to keep seeing, like, different little bits and bobs flow out of this in tribute to her, and she deserves every second of it.
22: Absolutely.
2: Let's keep the hot hits rolling with Slater and the very good brand new Chanel's on the hot hits with Nick and Lawrence.

0: Apparently one of her songs sounds like The Climb by Miley Cyrus, so there might be another court case coming.
1: Uh-oh.
0: Yeah, poor old Stella Lefty.
1: Stella Lefty.
0: That
1: don't
0: is Boston.
1: Listen to so much music when you're writing music, honey. Oh, I spy with my little light. And Nick and Lauren segment where we all dunk on AI. Yeah. Now, I feel like this is AI for the best because AI it should be used for health and bettering people.
0: We've always said this.
1: Not for, I'm trying to think of a
0: warfare.
1: Bad example. Warfare.
0: Yep.
1: Not for how long do I cook an egg for?
0: Well, that's also helpful. I quite like using that.
1: The water, the tanks, you know.
0: I get you.
1: Yeah. Well, now the Dyson Camera Jet is the company's entrance into an entirely new category. Yes, this is Dyson's first foray into toothbrushes to help simplify the process of oral care. Very important.
0: Mm-hmm.
1: The toothbrush has a camera that uses a 100K pixel macro lens.
0: Whoa.
1: With a light, and it's powered by the company's trademarked AI machine learning algorithm, Gap Optical Targeting.
0: Here is the advertisement.
2: This lives in a bathroom, but this is not a toothbrush. It's a camera viewing, live streaming, tooth scanning, gap finding, liquid flossing, jet washing, plaque blasting, technique teaching, bacteria battering, time saving, mouthwash dispensing, multitasking. Supersonic oscillating, spinach eviscerating, popcorn dissipating, even more time saving, precision cleaning, 360 oral care improving device that lives in a bathroom.
0: Wow.
1: Now, look, I'm sold. It's like a bidet for your mouth.
0: Bro, I want it. Mouthwash dispensing is what got me. So it not only jet cleans, but it gurneys your teeth.
1: No. It also shoots mouthwash in.
0: It's ridiculous.
1: It's huge.
0: It's making me feel like
1: it would have to be.
0: But have you seen some of those water flossers people have got? My mum's got one.
1: I have water flossers. They're the best.
0: Too big.
1: No. The spout itself is tiny. We got to fill it with water. Now, here's the thing. You can purchase one, Dickie, for $700 Australian dollars.
0: Sorry?
1: $700. Dyson.
0: For a toothbrush.
1: Yes, but don't forget about the mouthwash aspect of it all.
0: That's a very good point, actually, yeah. And I also, love the concept of the camera.
1: Yeah, the camera's fun.
0: Because you can't see your teeth.
1: No, you can't.
0: It's too hard.
1: Wow, there's an app for it. You can see coverage maps of your mouth. Guided cleaning, brushing and floss. Now, this is not an ad. I'm just fascinated by this toothbrush. We are moving into Jetson's territory, everyone. Can I just remind you?
0: Finally. They said it was going to be like to the year 2000.
1: Oh, please.
0: Amanda Keller told me on Beyond 2000 I was going to have this in 2001. And
3: are you guys being serious?
0: What?
3: Are you
0: want
3: genuinely
0: this?
3: Being serious?
0: Yeah.
3: This is
1: I'm
3: ridiculous.
1: Serious.
0: No, it's not. What?
3: It's ridiculous. A $700 toothbrush.
0: K-dots.
1: I would rather have this for my mouth than a bidet to squirt water at my butthole. I would rather put my money into where my mouth is.
0: Instead of into where your anus is.
1: Correct.
0: I want both.
1: Yeah,
0: shoot water into every one of my orifices.
1: And they can
0: I know I've always said that.
1: You.
0: Yeah, exactly.
4: The hot hits. Hey, this is Kevin from Tame Impala. The hot hits with Nick and Lauren. 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

0: right here, Sue, Nick and Lauren. We are so excited for you to get to know a little bit more about Jem Cassidaley. And that last name rings a bell, doesn't it, mate?
1: Yes, her dad is Troy Cassidaley, but her music is, you know, separate from him completely.
0: That's right. I mean, you start hearing the music around the house. Her mum's a singer as well and radio presenter, Laurel Edwards. Yeah. And, you know, it's that country, it's that folk. And then she discovers the pop music that she loves as well and the pop fever inside of her. And she's released some amazing songs. The debut album's just come out. It's called Tattoos Used to Come Off in the Pool. Get to know more with Jem Cassidaley.
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0: Jem Cassidaley's here!
3: How are you guys?
0: How are you?
3: I am over the moon.
0: Yeah, riding high?
3: I am riding high. Album, you know, it's on its way and I've just been in that mode for a while now.
0: Yeah,
3: so
0: man.
3: It's been good.
1: Are you just at the point you're like, hurry up and get out there to everyone?
3: Absolutely, because I've been sitting on these songs for such a long time. I'm like, just it's time.
0: Well, it's the debut. It's the debut.
3: It is.
0: Which, for as long as you've been making music, how many years would you say since you first, you know, uttered your first word of a song or strummed your first note?
3: Well, my dad actually sent me a voice memo of me singing a song when I was about 8
0: the other day,
3: and it was called Why Is It So Windy Today? And
1: I
3: have always said that, you know, like I still say that. But I just, songwriting's always, it's always been there, so it's beautiful to finally have this project out. I can't wait.
0: It's so sick. Why now? Why were you finally ready to put things into one big body of work?
3: I feel like as an artist, I'm a big perfectionist when it comes to releasing things, and you can genuinely, there are endless possibilities with each song. Like there are a billion mixes you can do. There are so many decisions to make. But I finally was like, no, it feels right. This time in my life, I want this to be like a little tattoo and a little stamp of this moment. And it feels right as like a young woman and these stories that I've experienced, and I've just compiled them in a big old patchwork quilt of songs, and it feels right.
0: It's a beautiful way to look at it, a patchwork quilt.
3: Oh.
0: Have you ever made one?
3: I haven't. No, and you know what? It's embarrassing because I said my 2026 New Year's res was like, I'm totally going to learn how to sew, and it's August. So
1: it's always a good thought, thinking, like, my mum gave me her old sewing kit machine, and I was like, I'm going to make the sickest outfits for Noni, my dog.
3: Yeah.
1: Nah,
0: not
3: just sitting there.
1: Just sitting there collecting dust.
0: I've got a pile of like 12 pairs of clothes that need sewing. Like I've got this pair of great jorts, but they've pockets just completely
1: and
0: come apart.
1: And it's so easy to darn something.
0: That's
1: you know?
0: So true.
3: Exactly.
0: But will I do it? No. I'll wait until I'm desperate, then I'll take it all to someone else to do.
3: Exactly.
0: Yeah.
3: It's sitting there.
0: Tattoos Used to Come Off in the Pool. A great album title.
3: Oh, thank you.
0: One of the best of the year. I always denote the year in album titles.
3: Yes.
0: What does it mean? I mean, used to being the operative word there. They used to come off in the pool, but now they're with you for life. Is that the vibe?
3: That absolutely is the vibe. I wrote this when I first got my first tattoo, and I was about 21 at the time, and I was, sitting back at my childhood pool where I grew up, and I grew up in Brizzy, so we were in the pool all the time, and I used to just cover my arms with all of these temporary tattoos and just be so miffed when they'd come off in like 2 seconds.
1: Yeah.
3: But yeah, there are so many common threads of just growth and growing up, and it's a big coming of age record for me, this one.
0: Yeah.
3: You know, there are stories from just kind of trying to navigate through the world and trying to work things out. Like I'm still working things out at 25. Yeah, I think that's what this album kind of feels like. It's still figuring it out.
0: More coming up with Jem Cassidaley, who was hanging out with us after this off the brand new album Tattoos Used to Come Off in the Pool. Such a good album name, right?
1: It is very good.
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2: Now, obviously, we know that your dad is extremely musical as well. Is he someone that you will send things through to and get his ticket, or do you do the classic thing still, which I still do with my mum, not with music, where I go, stay out of it, mum, I've got it, and I'm 36.
0: I've got this.
2: Like, is it kind of like, this is mine, or is it sort of a, what do you think about this? I don't know.
3: Look, I always send the songs to the group chat, the family group chat, and especially if I've just written something, I'm like, okay, putting the feelers out. I'm like, what do you guys think of this one? And some days I'm like, oh, it's 4 days and I've been left on delivered by my whole family. And I'm like, maybe that's not making the album.
2: Firm no,
3: that's a firm no. Like they don't have to say anything, but I get it. I can read a room.
2: Yeah.
3: But no, they're my beautiful sounding board when it comes to music. So I always send it through and just go, what do you guys think?
4: I presume they've also instilled in you the importance of starting your own path as well, of going
3: absolutely.
4: On your own journey with this as your parents both have.
2: Yeah.
4: Found their voices in different ways. Mm-hmm.
3: They've been so supportive in my career and just, definitely enforcing that I'm on my own path, and they've been so supportive of every step of the way. So I feel very lucky to have grown up around so much music, and they kind of gave me the space to do what I felt at whatever time I wanted. So I felt...
4: I love this for you.
3: Yeah, I feel very, very, very lucky.
4: The best. It's been kind of sick though to every song that's come out, see a different kind of side of you and a different level of you. And I feel like that's been a really exciting thing. And that will continue to be exciting for fans over so long. It's like, we know it's you at the core, but the way you dress it up is going to be different every time, right?
3: Oh, thank you. I do feel like, at its core, it's definitely all my stories, and I just love to see what we can do. I don't limit myself too much with production, so the production on this album is like, it's a bit of everything,
4: 100%.
3: Really. So, but just every song still feels like it's really me.
4: Yeah.
2: Yeah. Everything's jazzed up, Gem.
3: Yeah.
4: You've put gemstones on it.
3: No, I have.
4: You will. Now, you've done some really cool shows over the last little while. I know you were opening for Jess Malboy at City Recital Hall. You had your Opera House show as well.
3: I did.
4: Tell us about that, man, because not everyone can say they've headlined the Opera House.
3: That was pretty crazy because my first memory of being at the Opera House, I think we might have gone to the Deadly Awards back in 2012 with Dad, and we're on school holidays, and it was just the coolest thing ever. So to be back in those same rooms and setting up my gear to play my own show was absolutely crazy. And being from Brisbane as well, I think the Opera House and even seeing the Harbour Bridge, it just has this other level of oh my God.
4: Dude, even when you live in Sydney, it has the exact same feeling to it.
3: I'm glad to know, because I've been living here for 4 months now, and I'm still I'm still not over it. We drove over the Anzac Bridge and I'm like, oh, yes. Iconic. So it definitely, I had to pinch myself a few times being in the Opera House for sure.
4: Yeah, 100%. Yeah. We're so excited for people to get to hear everything. We're going to be able to see it live on tour in September as well, which is very exciting. You're doing some cool spots. You're having some fun. I know I'm just seeing here one of the shows is a Missy Higgins opening act as well.
3: That is going to be crazy. I am definitely pinching myself for that.
2: Yeah.
4: That's the ultimate storytellers coming together, man.
3: Oh, I remember when I found out that those shows were coming off, I was having this beautiful soup out and I was I was just running some errands and I almost threw my phone across the room, in the middle of a restaurant. But I was, very stoked.
2: Well, I love that you always remember finding out the Missy Higgins news and the soup, because they have a symbiotic relationship now.
3: And now whenever I'll have that soup again, I'll just be like, oh, what a fun day.
4: Yes. What flavour was it?
3: It was a kimchi noodle soup. It was beautiful.
4: Man.
3: It had beautiful chunks of pork in it. It was gorgeous.
2: Yeah, that does sound like a beautiful
4: Christ.
2: Soup.
3: Yeah.
4: Tattoos Used to Come Off in the Pool is the debut album by Gem Cassidaley. Gem Cassidaley, we love you.
3: Yay.
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2: It's Olivia Rodrigo.
1: Here's my

0: On the hot hits right across Australia, it is Nick and Lauren and Ariana Grande wrapping up her tour in London.
1: Yes, but during this show, she has seemingly hinted that she wants to spend the rest of her life with Ricky Alvarez, who she has previously dated. He was one of the names listed in her song...
0: Thank You Next.
1: Thank You Next. And she's now... We knew she changed the lyrics. She's done it live now, okay? So she's been on stage, she's been singing the song, she's changed the lyrics on the spot to suit her current situation, I suppose.
0: Here we go.
2: But it wasn't about you.
0: I'm trying to make him my last.
1: Now, look, I love Ariana, but when you're doing things like this, people are going to focus on your relationships, and then if it doesn't work out, there is news about it and all of this sort of stuff.
0: In a time where she's asked for privacy.
1: Correct.
0: And she's about to go into a very private stage of her life.
1: Yeah.
0: Obviously, she cancelled that that stage show on the West End, which Jonathan Bailey, her good friend, has now pulled out of overnight as well.
1: Right, okay.
0: So that's a sinking ship. I don't really understand why she's sort of playing around with celebrity gossip.
1: You're feeding into the rumours, making people want to talk about it, and then, you know...
0: I hope he is her last.
1: Me too.
0: I hope she's found her happily ever after.
1: Me too. I genuinely hope that she has.
0: But alas.
1: Alas.
0: Don't change the lyrics. This is like Taylor doing the Guy on the Chiefs lyric. You wrote a great song that was universal.
1: What did she add that into?
0: Into Karma. She changed it from Guy on the Team, or I think it was Guy on the Team, and then she changed it to Guy on the Chiefs live when her and Travis were officially sort of, you know, moving and shaking.
1: Well,
0: up and bopping, up and
1: good luck to Ariana and Ricky.
0: Yes,
1: no, like genuinely, I mean that. But I'm like, I do, I mean it. But I don't know.
0: On that
1: I don't
0: note,
1: get it.
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3: So far this year, this artist has made a song for the Moana Voices Project.
4: Yes.
3: And also released a brand new EP. Her name is Becca Hatch. We love her. This one's a big banger. Bass keeps calling. Natural, we love.
4: And she's a big part in my favourite game, Dickie.
3: She certainly is.
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6: Yes, I play The Sims.
4: Becca, please, you're speaking my language. I'm a big Sims girly.
3: From memory, you have a song in Simlish.
6: Yes, I do.
3: Yes, you do.
6: Yes, I actually do. If you listen to pop or R&B radio, the song plays and it's in Simlish.
4: Becca! And
6: so maybe you've heard the song in the game if your Sim's like playing the radio or something. So.
4: I would have. I mean, they usually have the radio turned down so they can still enjoy it. It's not annoying me, but I'm going to turn it up and I'm going to make sure to listen.
3: I love this so much.
4: And to be clear, I didn't mean that Becca's song annoyed me. I just mean that if the Sims can...
3: Marie, you have a song in Simlish.
6: Yes, I do.
3: Yes, you do.
6: Yes, I actually do. If you listen to pop or R&B radio, the song plays and it's in Simlish.
4: Becca!
6: So maybe you've heard the song in...

0: Sia have one?
1: Sia would have one, I think, yes.
0: This is a good three-for-all.
1: This is a great three-for-all. And we just play the Simlish versions?
0: Yeah.
1: And people tune in 3 minutes in and they go, what is happening?
0: Oh, my God. I would love to do that.
2: may I add, yeah. Mallrat yes. also has one?
1: Oh, yes.
2: And so does Gabriella Chilmi.
0: Oh, my favourite. Is it Nerf About Nerf?
1: Let's play brand new Becca Hatch from an EP called The Black Flower Project. This is the song Black Flower. It is a bop. It's going to get stuck in your head. She's a superstar. Becca Hatch is her name. On the hot hits with Nick and Lauren.

0: Sunny Federa, Libby Anchor. Let me be in your arms. Let me into your arms, not around the arms, into the
1: around your arms, into your arms. Big day for Tom Holland.
0: Yeah, man. He has become the third highest grossing actor of all time.
1: Yeah.
0: Just behind Zoe Saldana and Scarlett Johansson. This is a list we did on our podcast the other week, because we did lists on the podcast.
1: He's the youngest actor to reach this as well. I would like to see... I mean, look, here's the thing.
0: Yeah.
1: When I see highest grossing actor of all time, it's always immediately goes straight back to Marvel. And I'm not diminishing his success by any capacity. But I'm like, it's just so funny that I don't think we'll ever have a highest grossing actor of all time again that's outside of the Marvel universe.
0: Yeah, probably. I mean, Spider-Man Brand New Day alone has brought him in $2.33 billion of the $15.2 billion globally that he's brought in through the movies, which is pretty mammoth when you think about it. That his involvement has been somewhat responsible for that much money coming in. It's crazy.
1: And he has he's part of a few different... he's not in Dune. No.
0: No, that's Timothy Chalamet. Yep. I'd see where you can get the two confused. But I think I say this every time with Tom Holland. I feel like he was like a little actor like 3 years ago.
1: I know. And remember when he was in that the movie The Impossible with Naomi Watts?
0: I do.
1: About the tsunami?
0: I do.
1: I always forget that was him. He was like a kid in it.
0: So wild, right? I'd love like one movie.
1: Of?
0: Like I'd love the money from one movie.
1: Oh, yeah, yeah.
0: Solve all my problems, you know? Keep it on the hot hits. We've got a banging 3-4 coming up next and an announcement of a brand new television show fronted by Nicki Minaj.
1: Oh.
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18: all. Great songs in a row that all have something in common. Today's is based off the fact that a brand new TV show could be hitting your screen soon, produced by the White House.
19: Yes, the Trump administration is producing a reality show. And it sounds a lot like Shark Tank, I'm not going to lie.
18: Yeah.
19: It's called the Million Dollar Pitch Competition. And it will give away prizes from a million-dollar pool to five entrepreneurs, I hate that word, pitching their small businesses for investment.
18: Right.
19: Now, it will be judged by none other than Nicki Minaj.
18: And who else?
19: And as well as Nicki, former Superman actor Dean Cain.
18: Amazing. One of the great duos of our time. The Torval and Dean of 2026, you could
19: I've
18: say.
19: Always said that. I have always said that.
18: This is ridiculous. I mean, I love a good, you know, Shark Tank is a regular occurrence on my algorithm on YouTube.
19: Yes.
18: But this is going to be ridiculous.
19: Yeah. Who else is involved? A person called, so Small Business Administration Head, Kelly Loeffler.
18: Mm-hmm.
19: She's sort of announced the competition saying that it's going to bring boardroom energy like The Apprentice, which Donald Trump hosted for over a decade.
18: Bring boardroom energy. No one likes a boardroom. Boardrooms do not have energy. That's the point of boardrooms. They're stuffy and boring.
19: I know.
18: Have you seen Nikki's quote about this?
19: No, I'm trying to... What did she say?
18: This is a major key, to use the words of DJ Khaled.
19: In what?
18: Like, it's... Major key. Remember DJ Khaled would say that?
19: Is that like a good thing? Like, this is major key.
18: Yeah, this is major key.
19: Oh, I've never heard that.
18: But yeah. That's now during the Triple M days, I reckon.
19: Probably.
18: You missed the DJ Khaled days.
19: I missed a bit of the DJ Khaled. Well, that sounds awful and I certainly won't be watching. And look, that's nothing to do with where it comes from. It's just the fact that, like, we have Shark Tank.
18: Yeah.
19: We have Janine Ellis in Australia.
18: We do. We've got that great show that was Janine Ellis and not Richard Branson, Janine Ellis and Graham... Gordon Ramsay. Gordon Ramsay. And it was them. Yeah.
11: Oh.
18: They did that show on Channel 9. The food one. Yeah.
11: Yeah.
19: I don't recall that.
18: They had food entrepreneurs who would bring in their food inventions and they had to compete to have a $250,000 investment from Ramsay and Ellis.
19: Right. Yeah. So like food products, like, hey, I've invented this loaf of bread.
18: Yeah.
19: That has an elongated lifespan.
18: Yep, yep.
19: Because exactly the kind of thing these natural elements.
18: Yeah, and that would be right up Janine Ellis's alley. And then you'd have to compete in a series of challenges. It was called Food Stars.
11: It was.
19: Food Stars.
18: They both brought $250,000 in. It was actually very good. I actually really enjoyed it.
19: All right.
18: I only think it got one run.
19: Oh, here it is. Yeah, Food Stars.
18: Because Gordon Ramsay had 14 billion other things to do.
19: God, he's got to be quiet now, hasn't he? He's just doing his TikToks and stuff.
18: Well, he did build his big restaurant in London and did the Netflix documentary about it. Mm. So he built this, like, very enormous, 5 restaurants in one, basically, in the highest place in London.
19: Oh, and like that's a food hall.
18: Literally. But that's taken up all of his time. So I think he's been a bit quiet on the going to Maryland to a diner and putting a prosthetic moustache on and then yelling at them.
19: Yeah, I did love that show, though. Is that Kitchen Nightmares?
18: That's Kitchen Nightmares.
19: Yeah, I do love that. And then I love looking up if they survive.
18: Yeah, and most of the time they didn't.
19: Mm.
18: That's the sad thing about Shark Tank as well. It's like you look up most of these businesses that got investment from the sharks and it's always like, later on, the sharks pulled out.
19: I saw a thing and it was like a thing you keep on your keychain on Shark Tank. And it was this like...
18: ring?
19: No, but you put your little bits and pieces, like, it was a ring keeper. So say you're going swimming and you take your rings off and you put it in this little container thing and the sharks didn't go for it. And I was like, do you know how many times I've thought of that product and gone, damn, I really could have gone for that Shark Tank thing.
18: Honestly, just put us in the shark, put us in the tank for one day. Obviously give us the money, we don't have any.
19: Maybe we should do a Shark Tank. We don't have the money for it, but we'll give you a positive energy and a helpful manifestation.
18: Yeah, and a positive vibe, and we'll give you some advice on where to go. God, we're good. Yeah. Shall we start with the star who will be hosting the exciting new Trump invention?
19: Dean Cain.
18: Let's start with Dean Cain's Beauty and a Beach. Love to hear that at some point. Hot Hits, 3 for All is on.

0: Breeze a Riot with Nick and Lauren. It's the Hot Hits 3 for All.
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0: What a song, what a woman. Kelly Clarkson, Hot Hits 3 for All.
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2: 3 for All.
0: Yeah, it's three songs in a row that are all songs by people who host TV shows. And of course, that was Kelly Clarkson who does her own TV show, a daytime show that replaced Ellen.
3: Well, she's not doing it anymore.
0: Oh, that's right.
3: Yeah. They think Pink, I mean, there was rumour a little while ago that Pink might take it over.
0: Well, Pink filled in for a couple of weeks and she did a very good job.
3: She did a very good job. We're talking about this because Nicki Minaj will be the host and or judge, not sure, of a new White House-backed, well, produced show called The Million Dollar Pitch, which will give away prizes from $1 million cash pool to five entrepreneurs pitching their small business.
0: Yeah.
3: Like Shark Tank slash...
0: What, it's like woke, not unwoke, Shark Tank.
3: Yeah.
0: Just on Kelly for a second. So she's still on at the moment. I think it ends in a month or two.
3: Oh, okay.
0: But she's had another viral moment for her Kellyoke. Which,
3: yes.
0: Oh, no, wait, sorry. This is the final ever Kellyoke.
3: Actually, I think I saw this pop up.
0: Yeah. So obviously Golden from K-Pop Demon Hunters is one of the hardest songs to sing in the pop universe.
3: Yes.
0: It's got so many different notes in it, so many octaves.
3: I was a ghost.
0: I was a ghost. It's crazy. Have a listen to her belt this thing out.

0: Yeah.
1: The right person won the first season of American Idol. Mate, that's all I have to say.
0: Do you reckon, did anyone else better ever win Idol in America?
1: No.
0: Was Adam Lambert Idol?
1: Yes, he was. Jennifer Hudson, yeah, did she win?
0: I think she did, yes.
1: But I think Callie's voice is unbelievable.
0: Yeah, she can do so much with it. That's the thing. What a woman. Now, final show, hosted by Snoop Dogg. What was Snoop Dogg's television show?
1: With Martha Stewart, maybe?
0: The Martha Stewart cooking show, yeah. Martha and Snoop's Potluck. From 2016 to 2020.
1: Brilliant. He was also, strangest friendship on the planet.
0: Absolutely. He was also judged on The Voice back in 2011 as well. But in terms of hosting, it was him and Martha getting a little baked and also baking.
1: Bacon.
0: Thank you for just saying bacon.
1: Bacon. Like bacon. The food.
0: Gotcha, bro.
1: I have a tummy ache.
0: Hot it. Sorry for all.

0: That is Taylor Swift and I Knew It. I Knew You. You. Crank that Soulja Boy. On the Hot Hits. With Nick and Lauren, and the best band to come out of the 2000s in Australia would arguably be the Presets, right?
1: I agree. Yep.
0: Just bringing bangers on bangers, incredible songs. This boy's in love. We love this. They are reuniting. Well, they've never broken up, but they're reuniting with a bunch of their 2000s contemporaries like Bag Raiders and Lady Hawk, which is going to be sick. But this amazing festival called Forever Ever. And to talk all about it, please welcome Julian Hamilton from the Preset.
2: G'day, this is Jules from The Presets, and you are on The Hot Hits with Nick and Lauren.
0: It is an absolute pleasure to welcome for the first time to Hot Hits HQ, the one and only, the great Julian Hamilton of The Presets. Hello, my friend.
3: Thank you very much. Yeah, I like being called great, thank you.
1: But Julian, honestly, you are. I just want to take a moment to say to you, thank you for my youth.
3: It was my pleasure.
1: Genuinely, I think I was right in that era as well of like just... festival. It was just the best. The joy you brought to my life. Thank you.
3: Oh, it's a pleasure. No, we enjoyed it too. And it was a good time, definitely.
1: Yeah.
0: And I think that's what looking at this festival that you guys curated just takes us back to right then. So I was like, my first big day out would have been 2010.
3: Uh-huh.
0: And so it was sort of ending that era a little bit, but I still made it there. And just looking at this lineup, let's just go through it. You guys.
3: Yeah.
0: Cut Copy.
3: Uh-huh.
0: Lady Hawk.
3: Yeah.
0: Bag Raiders DJ set. Bang Gang DJs.
3: Yeah.
0: And
3: Totally, yeah. Well, Bang Gang DJs are fun. You know, the first gig we ever did as the Presets was at a little club in King's Cross, and it was the Bang Gang night, Bang Gang DJs night. It was their night.
0: What was the club?
3: Oh, my goodness. I think it was Moulin Rouge. It was one of the clubs. I don't even know if it exists anymore.
0: Well, that's the thing. A lot of those clubs have been through so many different iterations.
3: Yeah.
0: But yeah. I'd love to hear more about your relationship to all the other people on this lineup, because it really does embody an era of trying something new, of really pushing the boundaries of what dance is, of what rock is, of what pop is.
3: Yeah, I mean, Cut Copy is another band that's on the bill, and they were label mates of ours on Modular Records when they were around and when we first got signed. So we became friends with those. They're from Melbourne and we're from Sydney, and we became friends because we started doing shows together way back then. They're still kicking along, we're still kicking along, so it's lovely to be able to share the bill with these guys and celebrate, you know, this spirit that we've maintained over the decades. Jeez.
0: Weird, weird to put an S on that, right?
3: It really is. It's crazy. I mean, we're so fortunate to still have a career on it in this crazy business. And it's lovely to see there's other bands like Bag Raiders and Lady Hawk, and everyone's still making music and they're still out there doing things. Part of the fun with this festival is we do play a lot of different festivals all the time. And often we'll be playing, you know, there'll be like a country act or a roots act, and then we'll play, and then there'll be a hip hop act after us. And it can often be a bit of a grab bag of different styles and scenes. So for this festival, we really wanted to really narrow it down to just our friends, the kind of music that we all like to dance to and make back in the day, and make it feel like a real party, the bands that go well together, if you know what I mean, and make it a really fun night. So we're really looking forward to it.
1: You used the word colleagues before, which I found very funny, like referring to them as colleagues. Is there a point in your career, like I imagine for all like musicians, and we talk to a few people like this, like it starts off as this like, ah, it's so fun, and then you reach a point where it's still fun, but it does become like a real business venture. It sort of becomes this, I don't know, work thing.
3: Oh, totally. Yeah, no, totally it does. Yeah, the life of a musician, you know, it's a little bit art and magic and fun and wild and party. And it's certainly also a little bit business and serious and planning and all that kind of stuff too. And it's everything in one. You're making art, you're playing parties, but you're also balancing finances and all that kind of stuff too. So yeah, you've got to sort of think about all of it all the time. Mm. Yeah, over the years, it does change. I mean, I don't know how deep we want to get, you know, I feel like...
0: We love deep.
3: I feel like I'm on my therapist's couch now. No, when you're young and you're 19 and you're 20 years old and you're making your first albums and your first EPs and you're hammering away doing stuff and it's fun and you don't really have much of a clue, and then you get a little bit of success and then you follow it up with some more tunes, and you don't really have a lot of time to think about it at the time because you're working so hard and you're flat broke, you're making tracks in people's kitchens, it's scrappy. And then as you get a bit more success, you get a bit older, then you start to get the knowing, you get the knowledge.
0: Ooh,
3: and you start to think more and you get more contemplative and you think, oh, hang on, what are we doing here? Is this song going to be okay? You start to question yourself. off a little bit more. So you've got to try and get that balance right. Keep the wildness, keep the fun, keep the art, keep it feeling good, but also try and maintain some semblance of a career at the same time.
0: Stand by. Julian Hamilton is staying with us from the presets. He's going to tell you about the fact that he wrote one of the most iconic Australian songs of all time. You have no idea that he was a part of this. After the My People from the presets, as the presets join the Hot Hits tonight.

0: That is Adela and the amazing Ain't in LA on the Hot Hits with Nick and Lauren, where we are still spending some time with Julian Hamilton from the presets. They're Forever After Music Festival, where it's them, Bag Raiders, Lady Hawk, and a bunch more. Just like,
1: I mean, massive. Just playing into the nostalgia, as we all love at the moment, yeah, too.
0: 2006 is back, baby. He's still here hanging.

0: G'day, this is Jules from The Presets, and you are on The Hot Hits with Nick and Lauren.
1: One thing we didn't know about you, like, at all, because we were just having a scroll of the Wikipedia, which, you know, probably not the most
2: the greatest source, research of all.
1: We were flabbergasted to find out that you co-wrote Straight Lines.
3: Yeah.
1: With Daniel Johns.
3: Yeah. Well, before Kim and I were doing The Presets, we were, like, musicians. We were working for other bands. We were young musicians. I'd play keyboards on Silverchair tours. So whenever they went out on the road, I would play keyboards for them for a while. Kim was working with Paul Mack, and I was playing in Peñao for a while for their live show. So we were just, like, musicians schlepping around trying to work. And in my time touring with Silverchair, I became close friends with Daniel. And then we spent some time at his house just writing some music. And we didn't really know whether it was going to be for Silverchair or what it was, but we did have this song kicking around called Straight Lines. And then, yeah, at one point he decided that was going to be a Silverchair song and ended up being a big smash hit. But yeah, I helped make that song for sure.
1: Wow.
2: Incredible. Just because I looked at I don't know how I didn't know that as well, because I like to consider myself a buff of sort of 2006 to 2013, specifically Australian music history. Do you not know that fact? Was it potentially ever going to be a Presets song?
3: No, it was never going to be Presets. And Kim is my partner in The Presets.
2: Yes.
3: Daniel and I, it was after a Silverchair tour, and Dan and I just wanted to get together and make some songs, and we didn't really know what it was for. I don't think he knew whether it was going to be for Silverchair or not at that point, but we were just noodling around making tracks, just having fun. And then at some point, I think, you know, we had a bit of a chat about it and thought, hey, you know, this could actually be good for Silverchair, you know, maybe, if you wanted to think about it. And he really liked the idea as well. And it ended up being a Silverchair track.
2: It's amazing the hindsight of an idea, right? Like when something goes as big as that song has become, and even for Preset songs as well, when they've become the kind of cultural anthems that they are, when you look back at the early iteration of it, when it was just an idea, just this like nucleus, right?
3: Yeah.
2: It's so weird to think
3: about. Remember the day we were writing that, and funnily enough, that song, it's a big kind of anthem song, you know, and when we were sort of producing it up, we were trying to think about like big U2 hits or you know, I'm trying to think of other sort of, you know, it's big anthemic kind of rock songs. But when we first started writing a song, it was a really plotty little simple piano ballad kind of thing. It was really small and we really liked it, but we sort of put it to the side thinking, oh, that's just a little ballad, that's not really going to do anything big.
2: Which is how it starts, obviously.
3: Yeah, it does, yeah. And then after a while we thought, hang on, what if we sort of made it sound a bit more like Bruce Springsteen? Or like Where the Streets Have No Name, like U2 or something. What if we got a bit more anthemic with it, and then it became the song that it did. But you're right, the big hits sometimes, they happen accidentally when you're not trying to write a hit.
2: Yeah. Well, that's something I'm going to put on a T-shirt.
3: There you go. Sometimes the hits come from the non-hits.
2: That's exactly it, man. We could talk to you for hours and hours, but we will respect your time and pick up this conversation at another point. It's been lovely to get to properly meet you today, and thank you for the music and the joy you brought us. We cannot wait for this event.
1: Yes.
2: It's going to be absolutely mammoth.
3: Me too.
2: You can get your tickets right now at frontiertouring.com/forever after. Thank you, Julian Hamilton.
3: Thanks so much, guys. So nice to chat.
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1: The Hot Hits with Nick and Lauren.
2: Now, just the other day, you and I, Nick Kelly, were speculating on, we thought that Miley Cyrus could potentially be doing Coachella or the Super Bowl.
3: We were very excited by either of those concepts.
2: Yes. Well, one of them has been completely ruled out.
3: Okay.
2: Because Dua Lipa and Tame Impala are reportedly headlining Coachella next year, while Miley has turned down the offer, apparently, to headline. Golden Voice, which is the company behind Coachella, is also reportedly seeking BTS.
3: Haven't they done it? Or was it Blackpink that did it?
2: Blackpink. Because remember, BTS have been in their military thing for a while.
3: That's right.
2: The report also states that Fred Again is all but locked in for the festival, and that SZA, Oasis, and Radiohead are all contending for the festival. Now, I feel like

0: Oasis, we were just saying off air, I think Oasis would be a Glastonbury thing.
1: I reckon Coachella would make more sense because they never quite... I mean, they did crack the US, but not in the same way they cracked the UK. And Glastonbury would be very obvious for them to do, whereas Coachella feels like it's kind of that global sense. Glastonbury's a very British thing, even though we watch it all around the world.
0: Yeah.
1: But Coachella's got that kind of global icon status. And if they're going to do one more show together before they go and hate each other for the rest of their lives... before they end up in a mud again, as you'll have Matty Healy put it. I'd love to see them do Coachella. Seriously, if they can get a Dua, Tame Impala, Oasis 3.
0: That would be unbelievable. And BTS.
1: You put BTS on, I don't know, the night before.
0: Yeah.
1: I want those three.
0: That's incredible.
1: I don't care for Radiohead.
0: I've never been to Coachella, Dickie. Maybe that's the one we go to.
1: This is the year. This is our year.
0: Now, Netflix has confirmed the official release date for an original documentary series on the life and career of Matthew Perry. Obviously, he was best known in his role as Chandler in Friends. After decades of public struggle with addiction and substance abuse, he passed away in 2023 at the age of 54. God, he was only 54. For some reason in my mind, he was older than that. He must have been one of the younger cast members in
1: Friends. I think he was, yeah.
0: Mm. Obviously, that resulted in an arrest and sentencing of five people involved. He had like a long time of sobriety, and I think the documentary series is going to sort of cover a lot of his ups and downs
1: I hope it covers all of it because I'm getting kind of sick of these biopics that don't include the whole story.
0: Well, documentary.
1: Documentary. What's the difference between a biopic and a documentary?
0: Well, a biopic is acted out, like it's a dramatization.
1: Oh, yeah. Documentaries, like archival footage and all that.
0: Yeah. This one's called The One About Matthew Perry, which I think is very sweet, a very nice little nod to Friends. And it will debut on Netflix on October 27.
1: I think that'll be worth a watch.
0: I think so too. Harry Styles and Zoe Kravitz, they apparently want their wedding to be small and intimate. I'm still in denial that they're engaged, but hey, everyone deserves happiness.
1: Do they?
0: No, yeah, they do. A source says Zoe and Harry want to have live music. That's a big part of the wedding for them. Other than that, they really care most about having their loved ones around them and partying. Oh, isn't that nice for them? The source notes that while the couple are very involved with their respective crafts, they're taking a laid-back approach to their actual wedding plans.
1: You can't be rushing it while you're doing residencies all around the world, right?
0: Oh, when's he planning on doing this?
1: Well, he's got shows booked till like the middle of next year, I'm pretty sure. So there's not much time. And what's Zoe Kravitz got booked at the moment? I haven't seen her do anything.
0: She acts.
1: She certainly does.
0: I only watched the first season of Big Little Lies.
1: Is she still doing it?
0: I don't know.
1: Yeah, this is the thing. I know she was Catwoman as well.
0: Was she?
1: I'm very busy being Catwoman. I think she was Catwoman.
0: Was she got anything in the cards?
2: Big Little Lies was only until 2019. At the moment, from what I can tell, it doesn't seem that she's working on anything.
0: She's lazy. She's like, listen, hun, I'll take over the wedding planning. You just do your shows.
1: Yeah. She's going back to a more traditional model. You go and be the breadwinner.
0: Yeah.
1: I'll stay at home and plan the wedding and wash the clothes.
0: I beg your pardon.
1: No, I'm just suggesting that she's going back to...
0: I don't think she's washing his clothes, but...
1: Guys, can you believe the book Animalia has sold over 5 million copies and it's its 40th anniversary?
0: I can believe it. It's a great book.
1: Cool. Did a great way of getting out of that one.
3: Email Angel and Alternate. Move it to the sun. The Hot Hits with Nick and Lauren.

0: wrapping up the show for a Wednesday night.
1: In celebration of the night that was, it's the Hot Hits Awards time.
0: It is indeed. Handing out an award for something that happened in, on, or around the show. Lauren Barry has the first award of the night.
2: My award tonight goes to the Dyson Camera Jet, which is Dyson's foray into toothbrushes. Mm-hmm. And basically, it's an AI toothbrush with a little camera on the end that you can, like, look into your mouth. And look, it also shoots mouthwash into your mouth.
0: Yep.
2: It does the water flossing. It does it all. And, Nick, you and I have just... we would put our money into this.
0: We're
2: honestly
0: enamored by this. This is
2: I would
0: wonderful.
2: Buy this before a bidet.
0: Yeah. Producer Kato, your thoughts?
3: Not so strong on the old AI toothbrush for my life.
2: What? So you'd like to have five different things to get all your? This is one. This is a one-stop shop for oral hygiene.
0: Exactly.
3: Yeah, I know, but no, I don't want a camera in my mouth on my toothbrush, please. Thank you.
0: Mm. But what if it can help you before you have to go and get a root canal?
3: I luckily enough have good teeth. I have good dental hygiene.
2: Yeah, I've got good teeth too. There's I saw a comment on one of them. A lot of people are just saying they're going to put it up their bum. I hope you're not going to put up your bum and then use it.
0: No, you get two.
3: Who's going to do? Yeah,
0: $1,500. Yes,
4: you're going to do that.
2: Yeah.
4: Like, I reckon colonoscopy, it's like pre colonoscopies.
2: Yeah. I think they're onto something.
0: Colonic irrigation is a lesser known feature.
4: Maybe a soft tip on the end, a silicone tip.
2: Nice.
0: Just the tip.
2: A little plunging tip.
3: Just the tip.
4: The rest looks pretty small.
0: Thank you for your comments, Bailey. It's been lovely to have you part of the program this evening.
2: Special comments.
0: Kato, you got an award for tonight?
3: My award is going to go to Miley Cyrus for snubbing Coachella, if that is true.
2: Yeah.
3: That's a big thing to do. She's clearly got something planned, something in the works.
2: Yes.
0: Yeah.
3: She's space. Or should I just call her Miley now, because she's changed her name?
2: Yeah, that's right. We didn't touch on that.
0: No Cyrus anymore.
2: It's Miley.
0: I wonder if she's legally changed it.
2: I don't think so.
0: No.
3: Wouldn't have thought so, no.
0: But just going by Miley.
2: Yeah.
0: It's so interesting when they do that. Bailey, are you there still? You got an award?
4: I'm here.
0: Yep.
3: Do you have an award?
4: I have an award for all our new followers on Instagram.
2: Oh, yeah.
4: 2,500 of you. Maybe some of you are listening. Thank you for following us.
0: That's fantastic.
4: Keep following us. Don't unfollow us, please.
0: God, about 9,000 followers now.
2: What?
0: It's gone up from 6,000 in 2 days.
2: Guys, let's get it to 10.
0: That's
2: if you're listening
0: fantastic.
2: Right now, jump on the Hot Hits AU.
0: Get it done. Sort it. My award is an anti-award, and it goes to the construction industry for not having invented a silent hammer yet.
2: Oh, mate. You are speaking my language.
0: So I'm in an Airbnb in Brisbane for the week, and the construction going on right next door woke me up at the beautiful time of 6:45 this morning.
2: Yep.
0: As did the sweet
2: 6:45.
0: As did the sweet sounds of Triple M on the radio.
2: Nice.
0: It was a wonderful combination. Just can we invent something that makes, like, invent nails that are silent when hammered?
2: I literally thought this the other day because, as you guys are aware of, they're doing some construction on all the balconies in my building.
0: Hadn't heard anything from you about that.
2: No. And there was some very severe jackhammering the other day. And I was like, look, we have a toothbrush now with a camera on it.
0: Yep.
2: How do we not have a jackhammer that's perhaps made of with a silencer?
0: That's the thing. We made guns with silencers. We can definitely make jackhammers and nails with silencers on them.
2: Correct.
0: Yeah, they'll probably cost four times, but, you know.
2: I'll fund them.
0: Will you?
2: Well, until this is done at my building.
0: Maybe someone can invent that for our Hot Hits Shark Tank that we're planning to do.
2: Yes. That we won't contribute any money to. We'll just give you positive vibes and manifestation.
0: Reinforcement, absolutely. Thanks for hanging out on the program tonight. Tomorrow on the show, very excitingly, they're going to be joining us live in the studio. They're back in Australia for the second time in like 15 years. They hadn't toured since they had their big hits, and now they are back. MKTO, we're going to be here.
2: Oh, yeah.
0: One of a kind indeed. There's two of them. They will be in the building talking about the legacy of this track, playing back in Australia. They're going to be all over the country the next little while. We'll see you tomorrow from 7 o'clock.
2: The back.
1: 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Missed the show? 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
7: Trees and branches that are too close to electrical poles, power lines and substations are a leading cause of power outages in Canberra. If you're a landholder, you need to ensure that trees and branches are trimmed before they get too close to the electricity network. In most instances, vegetation should be around 1.5 metres away from electrical infrastructure. 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
20: This is your first time listening. Wow, you are in store for a treat, my friend, because we have been doing this business for how long? 14 years? 12 years?
21: We started our first piece of banter, Matt O'Kine, you could probably find from the year 2013. And we're hitting that sweet spot, you know. sometimes you get people together and they're, let's say we were on our 50th wedding anniversary. I would hazard a guess the banter would be very stale. Like a piece of bread left out on the bench, the air gets to it and it becomes rock hard.
20: Yeah.
21: We're sort of hitting that sweet spot. It will tail off. I'm not going to lie to you. It will eventually get mold, bacteria.
20: Well, it's like a bottle of red wine, you know. We were good to drink back then. We're even better now. But yes, even a really nice, you know, Shiraz, Cab Sav, you know, once you hit that 20-year mark, things can start getting a bit funky.
21: I'm just really looking forward to the archaeologists digging into a French chateau and finding a bottle of Matt and Alex that's been there for 150 years and taking a punt on it and immediately spitting it out and going, what is this garbage?
20: This is rancid. And with that promise, thank you for joining us here on Matt and Alex. I did something incredibly silly.
21: Oh, well, for new listeners to us, this is a very rare occurrence. And so you're actually joining us on a show which is going to be a lot different than most of our shows where Matt O'Kine makes really smart and well thought through decisions. And so, okay, I'm sorry that's going to be such an anomaly for you today, but we're going to try our best.
20: And also, producer Bron tried to be very sneaky and sneak off to another city for a very fun reason. And she thought that we wouldn't be interested in talking about it. Well, guess what? She was wrong. We desperately want to get an update on how Bron's jaunt to Sydney for the, what was it, Hey You Reality TV Fan Fest, how that went. We'll get an update about that shortly. And also a new movie trailer that has caused quite a stir. Let's dive in. It's Matt and Alex. Hope you're well.
1: Everyone ready?
16: Here we go.
1: So excited.
21: O'Kine pulling up to the edge of the cliff from saying all day breakfast.
20: I did.
21: I heard the tyres squeal as they came to a stop.
20: Yes, if this is your first time listening to the Matt and Alex podcast, it used to be called Matt and Alex All Day Breakfast. And we changed that.
21: We're going to get into other things. And Matt, you're a Queenslander. And so news coming out of Queensland, I mean, obviously you're in the top three of everyone's favourite Queenslanders, alongside Wally Lewis and Bluey.
20: And
21: Bluey's getting a movie.
20: I'd say Bluey's a few tiers above me. One or two. Bluey is getting a movie. Now, can I just say that I've known about this for years.
21: Whoa.
20: Now, I know what you're thinking. You're thinking, well, how does someone like you find out about this? Well,
21: let me guess. You had a premonition because you're very good at predicting pregnancies. What about feature films based off cartoons?
20: Well, okay. Can I just say that I will be the first to admit that I dropped the ball when it came to Sylvia Jeffries' latest pregnancy. Okay. I don't know if you know that currently filling in on the Today Show, often Today Extra host, dear friend of mine from way, way back.
21: Went to the same high school as Sylvia.
20: Oh, gosh. It'd be 6 years ago now. Was getting into an elevator in the, was it the Logies? I think it was the Logies.
21: It was the Logies.
20: Sylvia Jeffries got in and I said, oh, I had a dream about you last night that you were pregnant. And she straight-faced was like, oh, really? That's interesting. Audience, she was indeed pregnant with her first child.
21: And hadn't told anyone.
20: Hadn't told anyone. And I copped that exclude, right?
21: And in doing so, Matt O'Kine, you've unlocked a way for us absolute dopes to ask whether someone is pregnant without insinuating that they have put on weight. It is a life hack which you could use at home yourself. Don't say, oh, when are you due? Awful decision. Dreadful.
20: No.
21: It leaves you exposed to all sorts of really uncomfortable social situations. But if you do what Matt O'Kine did and say, I had a dream that you were pregnant, it gives them the opportunity to go, ha, how weird, I'm not. Or you go, funny you'd say that, I am. So there you go, Matt.
20: Yep, thank you. Helping you all around Australia and the world from those awkward combos. But congratulations to Sylvia and her journo hubby, Peter Stefanovic, with the announcement of their third. I'm just reading the details now. So,
21: is it the third was born or the third is on the way?
20: No, the third is on the way and it's a girl. That's what they've just announced.
21: Okay.
20: That is pretty exciting.
21: No juicy details before the fact, courtesy of Matt O'Kine, this time around.
20: No. I did drop the ball. I will be putting my clairvoyant glasses back on when I sleep from now on. So thank you very much for reminding me that I do need to brush up on my skills.
21: You weren't great. We've had two producers become pregnant in our time here, and you've just absolutely dropped the ball on that as well.
20: Oh, yeah, cool. Yeah, cool. That's really great of you to point out, Alex. Being a psychic is the only skill where you miss one or two and suddenly you're a flop. Like, I nailed one. I also got, remember I predicted one of our listeners' pregnancies as well?
21: Yeah.
20: And hello, no one's saying, gee, you're a legend. They're all saying, oh, but what about this one? What about that one you missed?
21: Yeah, I've probably said as many good jokes in my life as you've predicted pregnancies. And yet people still call me a comedian.
20: Yeah, exactly. I don't have psychic in my Insta bio, you know. I'm just trying to do what I can. But people were excited about this Bluey movie because I was at a park barbecue a couple of years ago now, and I met the DOP, David, for Bluey. Oh, gosh, I hope I don't get him into trouble. I met someone who was working on the Bluey movie.
21: So it's been in development for quite some time.
20: Do you know what's funny? Because I was talking to them and they were like moving from Sydney to Brisbane. And I was like, what are you moving for? And they were like, you know, so-and-so's just got a new job up there. And I was like, oh, yeah, what do they do?
21: And, oh, no.
20: And they were like, oh, he's like a DOP. And I was like, oh, so what, are you guys doing a movie like on the Gold Coast or something? And then they were like, oh, no, he's a DOP for animation.
21: What does a DOP for animation do?
20: In case you don't know, the director of photography on a film basically calls all the shots when it comes to how to establish the look of a movie, okay?
21: So what's in the frame?
20: Yes, exactly. What you can see, what the camera sees. So there's all these questions about, you know, how do you want the sound to be designed? What do you want the grading to look like, the color, et cetera? I mean, the DOP deals with color definitely as well, but the DOP figures out, okay, you're going to have certain styles of shot. We're going to be shooting at resolution, certain frame sizes, et cetera.
21: So what does the director do?
20: The director does everything, and underneath the director is the director of photography.
21: Okay, a specific job.
20: There's all these heads of department. There's a head of makeup.
21: Yeah.
20: They're the person who figures out all the makeup, you know, the prosthetics, yeah, everything. There's a head of sound. There's a head of wardrobe.
21: So like in footy, there's a coach, and then there's like a midfield coach.
20: Ah, yes. Yes, yes, yes. Okay, there, yeah, you go. Thank you.
21: So it's exactly like that.
20: So anyways, they said, I'm a DOP for animation. And I said, oh, what animation? Now, mind you, this was 2 or 3 years ago.
21: You are exactly like my Uber driver the other night. I was going to a party, like, oh, yeah, who's party are you going to? I'm like, oh, this is like, oh, yeah, how long you known them? I'm like, well, it's tough point. So I sort of start lying, but he keeps asking questions as to, oh, really? Like, how long? I'm like, just, can you just let me flop my way out of this, please?
20: Yeah, well, that's it.
21: Okay, just boring into the secrets.
20: Oh, an animation, DOP. What animation? And then she goes, she gives it away straight away because you could see the panic in her eyes as she was trying to figure out, how do I get out of this question? And then she said, oh, I can't say. And that, my friends, was, yep, the world's biggest giveaway. And then I narrowed my eyes and said, it's Bluey, isn't it? And she said, please don't say anything. And I went, I won't, even though I could drop this bomb on the Matt and Alex podcast and get all the headlines.
21: Jeez, that's really interrogation skills.
20: I knew it was 3D as well, and that's the thing that's pissed, ooh, people off, but I've been known for ages. So as soon as I heard, I was like, oh, man, I can't wait. I can't wait for this news to drop because people are going to lose their minds.
21: Well, it is the worst thing in the world at the moment is the fact that the Bluey movie is going to be in three dimensions, much like a Pixar film. What are your thoughts, Matt O'Kine? You happy with the going into the third dimension, much like that Simpsons episode that time?
20: Bro, I am so into the fact that the creators of Bluey probably wanted to test themselves, do something different, really take on the beast, understand how, like, you know, that they were going to get backlash. It's a big decision. Someone like Joe Brum, who created Bluey, is not just going to make a decision like this willy-nilly. It would be incredibly costly to have to do a 3D movie, etc. There would have been so much pressure. And this would have been the, yeah, very first question that came about, yeah, when the idea of a movie was. And they would have had marathon meetings about this through all the tiers of the hierarchy that go all the way up to who's funding it, etc. Yeah. It would have been such a big decision. And for them to go, yep, let's do it, 3D, Hell yeah.
21: Do you reckon this would have even been floated in all of these meetings? Okay. Because one of the big things that animated movies have done recently is go into live action. I'm talking Lion King.
20: Oh,
21: I'm talking
20: my God.
21: Aladdin.
20: Could you imagine
21: if Bluey was like the film, like Red Dog?
20: Oh, but
21: like a realistic warthog in Lion King.
20: I wonder if they thought about... Oh, no, because there's no humans in the movie, so everything would have had to be...
21: Yeah, well, same as Lion King.
20: Oh, yeah, of course. Oh, God. Yeah, wow.
21: But they just make it like photorealistic lions, you know. I wonder if they thought Bluey, having a photorealistic dog and saying, that's Bluey, would have just
20: That would have
21: really...
20: been incredible. I mean, I know for sure that what they would have had to do is put a pitch deck together that really pitched this idea. So they would have had heaps of like example animations put together, a little like show reel to show all the investors, hey, this is, you know, this is how it's going to look. Now, one fan... This is just some of the online reaction. One fan said, this is going down as one of the most inexplicably dumb creative decisions in animation history.
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2: It's all there. The original Bluey is still there. All those episodes you love, they're still there. They're trying to do something different. A highly voted comment on the Bluey Reddit says, "Am I the only one who is disappointed it isn't animated like the show?" Someone else wrote, "I'm really disappointed about the art style. There's so much charm and beauty to the usual art style, and this 3D version looks good." What do you think, Daiso?
3: You'd make that choice. I could see in the investors, and I'm sure it'd be a lot of money to make a movie. If you're used to making a show that goes to, 7 minutes?
4: Yeah.
3: And you're like, all right, you got 90 minutes in you. it's like with a full story arc and a full this. There'd be a lot of those sort of decisions to make. But also, you look at your Shreks of the world and you look at your bloody, you know, Toy Stories and you go, I could see why they would want Bluey to compete like head to head with these films. And so, you know what, we're going to do it. We're going to do something different. We're going to go for it. I think the animation style lends itself a bit better to going 3D than some others from the look of it.
2: Yeah, I think it looks pretty good.
3: They've nailed the look of the characters a bit better than they did in the Sonic jump into three dimensions, which, you know, we could take the piss out of these online commenters, but I tell you what, Matt O'Kine, it worked in the realm of Sonic. When Sonic was announced and they saw what the animators had done to a 3D Sonic the Hedgehog, the animators backtracked and they said, oh, yeah, you're right. It did look rubbish. We're going to change it. So I don't think they've come across that issue with what I've seen so far. But I haven't watched too much Bluey over the years.
2: Oh, man, it is truly brilliant. Brian, have you hit your Bluey phase yet?
5: We're not watching heaps of episodes, but there's a lot of Bluey toys and stickers and books around in our house.
2: You haven't watched much of it either then?
5: Yeah, I've seen a few episodes, but it looks fine.
2: I think it looks great.
5: Yeah.
2: Mm. Also, it's only coming out into cinemas in August next year. So bearing in mind that will be a whole new, like, group of 5 and 6 and 7-year-olds who won't have even been that connected to the show, I guess.
3: Yeah, it'll be very interesting. You got to be careful though, because there was an Australian cartoon that got made into a movie and a three-dimensional movie. And Matt O'Kine, don't told you how I was close to being the voice of the main character?
2: Oh, it's Blinky Bill, isn't it?
3: Yeah, it was.
2: How close were you?
3: I sent in an audition. They got me in to record for it. I did it. They got me back in to record again with more executive people.
2: Bro.
3: I did that. And then I think they gave it to Ryan Quanten.
2: No. I mean, whatever. You know, good on you, Ryan. But, bro. Oh.
3: That was close. And the movie, I don't think, did too well at the box office. And so I'm going to put that down to the fact that they didn't get Daiso in as Blinky Bill, the koala.
2: 100%. I always blame incorrect casting whenever something flops. Say, ha ha. Man, that is such a shame. Okay, can you give us a little bit of Blinky? Let us know that we're going to be chatting to Brian up next. Give us your Blinky.
3: Oh, this is like 15 years ago.
2: See this attitude? That's why you didn't get it, man. That's why I hope you didn't pull this sort of attitude.
3: The audition tape I sent in was for like a lizard friend. And I did the voice, and I think they're like, no, that voice is actually like, that's pretty more Blinky than it is Lizard. So I went and recorded the Blinky lines, and next to me, the lizard friend was Akmal. So me and Akmal did a scene together.
2: Wow. So you did an in-person scene with Akmal?
3: Yes. And then, like, the producers were through the glass, and we were doing that, you know, bouncing off each other and that sort of thing. But then they got me back to do it again by myself. But they put me in this room and it was quite a small room and there was a microphone in there, but it wasn't the recording booth. Like you and I, well, at that point, we'd been doing radio for a while. And so every morning you come in, you do your stuff. And when I was recording the first voice, the second voice, I had my voice in the headphones.
2: Mm.
3: So you go, g'day, I'm Blinky Bill or something like that.
2: Yeah.
3: And you can hear yourself back so you can sort of adjust your own voice. But on my third callback thing, I had no headphones. And so I was just sort of like, I could not get my range.
2: Oh,
3: and I could
2: no.
3: sort of like see the disappointment in everyone's faces as I'm trying. I'm like, oh, sorry, guys. Anyway, that was a bit rough.
2: Man, and you didn't feel confident enough to ask for headphones?
3: No, I was like, 22 or something like that.
2: Yeah, see, that's so annoying.
3: It's my first thing I've ever done, you know, outside of radio. And, I wasn't like, oh, guys, could I get some headphones? I'm really, you know, struggling to hit my range.
2: It is so, so funny because they would not know. They would have not thought about that. But that sort of, that to get the confidence to say something like that in an audition, I mean, for me, it's taken me literally 20 years of being an actor to get to the point in an audition where if a director, because often you'll do the audition, they'll say, why don't you come in and, you know, do the scene, and you'll do the scene. Hey, I'm home. What's going on? Blah, blah, blah. And then they'll say, okay, that was great, but can you do it with like a little bit? Let's imagine that your character's had a really bad day at work and, you know, they're a bit frustrated and whatever. And so then you do it again. But it's taken me 20 years to get to the point where if a director says something, for 20 years of my whole life, if they said something and I didn't understand it, they'd be like, so does that make sense? And I would just simply say, yes. Because I was too scared to, God forbid, get any clarity.
3: Yeah, you know? Ask and then a follow-up question and look like an idiot. Oh, who needs people to explain everything for him and that rather than just going, sorry, I don't understand. What do you mean by that?
2: Exactly.
3: How dare you ask for a follow-up question?
2: But it's scary. You don't want to piss off the director or embarrass yourself. So instead, you just perform a terrible job, do a terrible job and embarrass yourself.
3: Do the manly thing and just absolutely eat shit in front of everyone. Without standing up for yourself. No, I do like that. And I hope you listening. I hope you are finding ways to be able to mention when something's wrong or go, like, I can't send anything back at a restaurant. I just eat the slop. I got a veggio breakfast the other morning, okay? It looked pretty nice. I'm like, I've had a bit too much maybe meat recently. I'm going to get a veggio breakfast. It's got the tomato there, toast, and the poached eggs come out. And in the photo, it's just like that half of an avocado slice, like, pew, pew, pew. No, they're slicing like fanned out.
2: And oh, yeah.
3: Get the breakfast. It's like avocado slop.
2: Just like straight dip, like avocado dip.
3: It's like the fake. You know how you can put it out of a tube? It's like a guacamole dip or something like that.
2: Yeah.
3: And I'm like, I briefly considered going, sorry, is it? Do you have an avocado that I could have rather than that? But I don't want to be a bother. It's like, it's fine as well. I'd prefer to force it down. It's not forcing it down because it's not poison or anything, but rather than what you wanted.
2: Yeah.
3: And you are within your right to say that, but I didn't want to. The sliding doors moment, you go, well, I'd prefer to just not make a fuss than actually do this. Can I tell you one other story of someone I was so impressed when they did it? Right. And I'm like, God damn it, I want to be like this person.
2: Yes.
3: I think it was Pete from Panal. Like, I was doing a thing with them. Other people were filming him. I had to interview them. So I could just stand over here and we'll do this chat. And he's like, it's in the sun, but they couldn't find a good put the spot in the shade. He's like, could you just stand in the sun? And he's like, well, no, like, no. People were like, it's not going to take. And he's like, no, we said we'd do it there. Why? And it was just the most awesome. Like, he was well within his right. And I hate being in the sun. And someone ended up getting an umbrella and, like, standing up on a ladder and holding it over the interview while we did it. But I was just genuinely like, that's the kind. No, we'd agreed on that.
2: Yes.
3: You're now trying to shift the goalposts on me. And if I say no, I'll be made to feel like I'm being difficult. But it's the kind of thing that could potentially come out as a diva story.
2: No, that's it.
3: But it's actually just exactly what was promised and then what was delivered. And we do what we all agreed upon. Is that a problem?
2: 100%. What's the problem there? That story, I'm so shocked that didn't turn into, oh, so-and-so is so difficult to work with, because that happens all the time.
3: Yeah.
2: And the reality is, you just changed the goalpost. All right, producer Bron, how are you feeling after your big Hey You Fan Fest thingy?
5: It was good. It was a lot of fun. Sydney was good.
3: I didn't know what Hey You was for a while, but it is that streaming service. It's like, again, Tyson using another sport reference. KO for sport is Hey You for reality TV.
5: Yes.
3: Okay,
5: It's the only one I pay for.
3: Oh, very nice.
2: Wow, Bron, okay.
5: Yeah.
2: We also saw images of the FanFest flags being flown along, you know, the street poles. I saw it in Oxford Street. all of the big, you know, mesh flags, sort of promo things.
3: Why can't we get all day breakfast flags?
5: Well, because that doesn't exist anymore.
2: Yeah, you mean Matt and Alex podcast?
3: Oh, yeah. God damn it. Off I go over the cliff, crashing on the rocks.
2: You forgot to put the handbrake on your car. You're like...
3: the brakes fail.
2: So, Bron, hit us. What happened? How was it?
5: It was fun. We got some media access to the pink carpet, so I got to see them up close and personal. Me and another my friend Cass, we went together. She did the interviews. I was human tripod, which is my preferred method, so that's fine. But yeah, crazy to see these people in person. You see them on TV all the time. You feel like you know them. You know the whole life story. I've been watching them for like, they've been on the air for 20 years, some of them. And it's crazy. Yeah, to see them in person, it's wild. You think they're beautiful on TV, then you see them in person, it's like, you are like ethereal almost. It's nuts.
2: Really?
3: Oh, I thought you see them in person. They're held together by like sticky tape and a few.
2: That's so surprising. Often when you see extremely famous, beautiful people, they will always look completely different in real life, always look heaps older, always look shorter than you thought they were going to be, et cetera, or way taller than you thought they were going to be. Mm-hmm. That goes across men and women. It is like, that's the usual thing. So these people, they are really real. Is that what you're saying?
5: Yeah, it was awesome. It was fun.
3: Damn.
2: Wow. Okay. What was your highlight?
5: Before we left, we got to interview some like via a video call thing. So getting to chat personally is fun. One of them has a daughter named Chloe as well, which I didn't name my daughter Chloe after her, but the thought did enter my mind of like, I trust her taste.
2: Oh my God.
5: If she has done this, I trust that she has picked a beautiful name because I trust her opinion.
2: Oh my God.
3: Are you allowed to say who that was?
5: Yeah, Meredith Marks. It's not a secret. Yeah, Meredith Marks.
3: Okay.
5: So I got to tell her and I thought that was nice.
3: And what did Meredith say to that?
5: I can't even remember. It's all a blur. Okay. It's been recorded, so I'll look back and see what she said.
3: Okay, good. I thought you were about to say, I can't remember because it wasn't recorded.
0: Come for the story? Stay for the detours. 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
2: Hi ho, hi ho. It's off to podding we go. Thank you very much for joining us. I'm Alex. That's Matt.
3: Yeah, that's right. And we are your daily mates here to just chat, hang out, and update you on what the heck is going on in this big crazy world sometimes. Alex Dyson, Bron, after we stopped recording yesterday's show, interrogating her about what she got up to in Sydney, she said, "Oh, I forgot to tell a funny story about what happened in Sydney." And we were like, "Oh, well, okay, fine." Luckily, we do this every single day and you can tell it tomorrow.
2: Yeah, if we were one of these chumps who only turn up once a week to do a podcast, we would have turned the mics back on and go, all right, let's keep recording. But no, good news is we can all reconvene here to get into that. Matt O'Kine, we've also got a story from you that we need to get through.
3: Let's dive into this. It's Matt and Alex all day breakfast. Oh, it's Matt and Alex. It's Matt and Alex. I can already tell
2: our audio
3: producer Link has probably got like a little champagne radio folder of all the times we've said all day breakfast.
2: Yeah.
3: Since we changed names. All right, let's dive in. Matt and Alex, the podcast.
4: Everyone ready?
5: Brace yourself.
6: It's showtime.
7: Here we go.
5: So excited.
3: So, Bron, yesterday we were chatting about Sydney and I was teeing you up with the perfect opportunity to tell everyone about how you really loved my secret Sydney tip.
4: Oh.
3: But you absolutely did not nibble that morsel at all.
4: Sorry. No, it was a good tip. You recommended a few places. I went to one of them. The Shangri-La. There's a bar at the penthouse of the Shangri-La.
2: Hold up.
3: What?
2: That's your secret Sydney tip?
3: Oh, what? You're going to try and tell me that you came up with it?
2: I would have told you that secret Sydney tip.
3: No, you would not have, Daiso.
2: I 100% would have. The very start of living in Sydney, I found out about that. And I would have told you about that. And I would have taken you to that place.
3: No, these are my tips that I...
2: I can't believe he's stolen my secret Sydney tips.
3: I always tell people, if you're visiting Sydney, right, catch a ferry from Circular Quay to Darling Harbour. It's just a regular council ferry, but it goes right past the Opera House, underneath the bridge, past Luna Park. It costs like $5 or $6, and it is a perfecto way to see the harbour. And I tell them to go to Dumpling Noodle House, and I tell them to go to the Blue 36, I think it's called. It's on the 36th level of the Shangri-La. And now that you mention it, maybe you told me about it. I don't know. I don't remember.
2: I definitely told you about it. Because that's the place that you can buy a cocktail that is $10,000. It's on the menu. And you look at it, it's like cocktails, and it's like $29, $32, you know, for cocktails. Not $46 like you paid the other day for a cocktail, Bron. But there's a $10,000. Did you see that on the menu, the $10,000 cocktail?
4: No. I was just so thankful. It wasn't $46. I was like,
3: are you sure?
2: It comes with a hotel room for the night and an engagement ring in the drink.
3: Oh, yes. Historically offered by Blue Bar on 36, which is the top level of Shangri-La.
2: Yeah.
3: $10,000, yeah, comes garnished with a 1-carat diamond. Wow.
2: I've taken dates there. I interviewed Carrie Fisher there. You know, Princess Leia from Star Wars. That's where we had that interview one time as well.
3: Well, look, I rated it very much. Bron, can you give anyone any advice on whether, you know, on how to do it successfully if you're in Sydney?
4: Yeah, it was definitely a good tip from either of you, whichever one.
3: Did you? But there's a restaurant there. You got to make sure you don't go to the restaurant.
4: No, yeah, we went to the bar bit.
2: Yeah.
4: Then they sat us away from the window because what you want is the view.
3: Mm.
4: And then we were like, well, what's the point of this? We could just be anywhere. But then somebody moved. We snuck in.
2: Good.
3: Oh, nice one.
2: Got to get there early for those window seats.
3: The view is truly incredible. It is great. So, yeah, make sure you ask to go just to the bar. Unless you do want to eat, then you can go to the restaurant. But, yeah, just to the bar, and it's an incredible view of Sydney. And the prices for a cocktail, they're really not that bad.
4: No.
2: Well, there you go.
4: Also, not spawned, by the way.
3: Oh, God, no. No, we should be getting it. You better give us some cocktails next time we visit, please.
4: I'll take the $10,000 one. That's good.
3: So
2: Absolutely.
3: What happened in Sydney, Bron?
4: Now that I'm thinking about it, this actually happened in Melbourne on the way to Sydney.
3: What on earth is going on?
4: No, it was at the airport, so it's all the same. We're at the airport waiting to get on the plane, and you know I was nervous for this trip. I thought I was death was looming.
2: Oh, right, because it was one of your first sort of solo Bron trips without the fam.
4: Yes.
2: And so you're flying on an aircraft, yep.
4: I'm not usually a nervous traveller, but I was feeling a bit anxious. Yeah. And then we get to the airport, plane was delayed.
2: Okay.
4: I won't say which airline, but I think you know. Then plane delayed. They were like, oh, because we have engineers on board, they're just fixing an issue.
2: Yep.
4: You know, I was nervous for this trip. I thought I was... death was looming.
2: Oh, right, because it was one of your first sort of solo Bron trips without the fam.
4: Yes.
2: And so you're flying on an aircraft, yep.
4: I'm not usually a nervous traveller, but I was feeling a bit anxious. Yep.

0: time to fix this thing. Mm. So they had to get us a whole new plane. And I was like, okay, so that's another extra hour. We're waiting around for ages. Mm-hmm. Then we get in line. I've never been in a line where there's such a mob mentality, the huffing and puffing. Like another announcement came on board. People like banging their fists on the ground, like, oh, really?
1: Really? Like, when more delays are being announced.
0: Then, because they said, okay, we're just about ready to board. This is an overhead speaker. We're just about ready to board. We just got to do the catering. Everyone's like, oh, all right, whatever. Then somebody Googles it and says out loud to the group, guys, catering online says it's only 30 minutes, so we should be okay. This is not a staff member, just a random person in the public.
1: Random person with access to the internet is figuring out your ETA, okay.
0: Then some more time goes past. They said, sorry, guys, for the delay. We're just now getting catering on board.
2: Oh.
0: People getting up, walking away. Someone's like, I'm having a ciggy. Like, it was just.
1: Dude, that's a long walk out of the airport terminal.
2: Yeah, right? You got to go back through security.
1: Australia is yet to come up with the technology that they have in the Singapore airport or whatever with just a weird aquarium box filled with smokers who just stand in their own little ecosystem puffing away. Australia hasn't brought that in yet.
2: So then what happened?
0: Long story short, they finally made the announcement ready to board and then everyone just started clapping.
1: Really? That sounds like a patronising clap as well. It's not like a well done, everyone. It's a, oh, thank goodness we're finally here. The Bronx cheers almost.
0: Yeah, in hindsight, this actually isn't a fun story. Sorry.
2: Well, no, I mean, it's not. It's. I feel your pain, especially when you're wanting to go away for the weekend and these things just keep happening. Like, was this on the Saturday?
0: It was Friday arvo.
2: Oh, see, that's the worst. A Friday arvo delay is the worst.
1: Worst of the delays.
2: Because you're losing all that sweet, like, nighttime energy that you're going to need when you get there.
0: Yeah.
2: Big difference between arriving in Sydney at 7 and arriving at 9, tell you that much.
1: Missed the sunset at the Shangri-La.
2: Yes, exactly.
1: Great views, reasonably priced cocktails.
2: My stuff up was airport related as well, actually.
1: All right, well, let's take a little break and you come back and tell us about it.
2: All right, fine, I'll tell you then.
3: Boom, boom, boom, boom. I'm sorry. The Matt and Alex podcast, Matt's silly thing anecdote, has been delayed.
2: Oh, what? Oh, come on.
3: It'll now be with you after these messages.
2: Oh, well, come on.
1: I'm off for a ciggy.
3: Dun, dun, dun, dun. We're happy to report we're now boarding for Matt's silly story.
2: Yes, so thank you very much, friends, and especially a big thank you to my friends in Cairns who joined me for two sold-out shows over the weekend at Hound Small Bar. Beautiful little bar. They do comedy there every Monday night, but I did a couple of shows on Sunday. It was brilliant. Going around the country, I've got Sunshine Coast up next and then a Sydney show, encore show, and then two shows in Tassie, Hobart and Lonnie. So woo-hoo. Get your tickets ASAP, mattokine.com. But I was in Cairns and I was getting ready to check out for my hotel and I get the phone call from the Uber.
1: Okay.
2: Hey, yeah, it's me, your Uber driver. I'm just out the front. Now, at this point, I realize I'm 1 minute late and I've pre-booked it. So, you know, when you book it ahead of schedule, usually they'll come like 5 or 6 minutes beforehand anyway.
1: Okay, so you've booked it like the day before.
2: I booked it the day before. I wanted it at 8:15 tomorrow morning. Then, you know, it gets to 8:16. I get the call, yo, where are you? And I say, I'm just coming down now.
1: Oh, boy. The catering is on its way. We're just putting it on now.
2: Then I hear him go, right. And I go, oh, no, he's a bit angry. So I'm stuffing my bags. Right, and Uber
1: why were you
2: says,
1: so late? What was going on? Did you have a couple of nightcaps after a Sunday comedy show?
2: Actually, I did. I mean, I had a couple of beers at the after the gig, and then when I got back to the hotel, there was a guy who had come to the gig that night because he'd seen me in the hotel pool that afternoon,
1: and thought that guy looks funny. I'm gonna see if he's doing any comedy.
2: He
1: shows.
2: Said, "I'm sure I know that guy," so he Googled black comedian.
1: No.
2: Australia.
1: Yes. Seriously?
2: Yeah, I mean, that's how I asked him. I was on stage. I was like, how did you come here? And he's like, well, I saw you at the pool. And I'm like, and you didn't know my name. So you just, let me guess, you Googled black comedian Australia. That's, I mean, that's, and that's, my name popped up. So
1: wait. I want to type that in and

0: see what the suggestions are and see how high you are on the list.
1: I did it when I was on stage. I checked my watch. I said, I asked Gemini, Black Comedian Australia.
0: You're the photo in the AI overview.
1: Yes! Thank you.
0: And they got Indigenous First Nations comedians, African Australian comedians. Oh, you're third in African Australian.
1: Yeah, and Anissa's taking over. Emo. Oh, I mean, Emo Magic.
0: Emo Magic.
1: Yeah,
0: Ethiopian born, Sudanese heritage.
1: He's doing some good stuff around the place. So, I don't mind being overtaken, although I've got more followers than Emo. Anissa's definitely winning in the follower count. So, congrats to her. But, anyways. I get back to the hotel and yes, he is in the Uber directly behind me when I get back to my hotel from the gig. And I'm like, oh, hey, you're literally just in the crowd. I was talking to you. He's like, yeah. And so he's like, can I get you a drink? So then I had another drink back at the hotel. Anyways, so yes, I wasn't at my brightest the next morning, but so I'm running a little bit late, scrambling to pack my bags. And so I get down to the Uber and the reason why he's so, like, I can tell why he was a little bit frustrated with me is because he's parked in the big U.
0: The hotel,
1: you know, the drive up U, and there's like a tour bus next to him, and there's no way for any other cars to get through, but you can see some cars sort of behind him. So I think he was getting the point where he's like, I'm blocking off traffic. I don't want to have to go around. This is really messing with me.
0: Ideally, he pulls up at 8:15 and the person who booked for 8:15 is standing there. You get straight in and you drive off.
1: Yes.
0: I mean, that was his dream that
1: exactly.
0: morning, getting to work.
1: Yeah. So instead, I'm scrambling. I'm checking out of my hotel and I'm running out to him, right, with my bags. Now, I do the obligatory, oh, I'm so sorry, I'm so, so yeah. sorry, right?
0: Can I just before we get to you in the car, can I guess, was it a game of chess you were just finishing?
1: No! I was talking to my family, thank you very much.
0: Okay.
1: And then having a shower. And I did spend too long in the shower because I just love showers when I don't have to worry about wasting hot water for any other people in the house. They always tend to go a little too long.
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10: Hey, we had the beautifully talented, amazing Katie Langbrook in the last 2 days. And she spoke yesterday about a fantasy.
11: I've always had this thing with Peter. I said, I would love it if you could just pick me up and carry me to bed.
10: So romantic.
11: And he went, I'll give it a go.
12: Oh,
11: okay, yeah. So everything is like, but I'm still, yeah. Magic can happen. He made such terrible sounds trying to lift me. He was like,
12: oh, he's deadlifting. Yeah.
11: At some point I went, don't worry about it.
10: Yeah, so she had a fantasy and she always wanted her husband to carry her to bed. And he just couldn't.
12: A fantasy fail.
10: And it was a fail, but it's a fantasy. So 131060 Melbourne.
13: Hey, fantasy baby.
10: I'd love to hear about your fantasies because Nick had a fantasy to play AFL footy and I granted you that.
12: You did.
10: The last 2 years, you've gone out and mixed it with some of the best.
12: I'll be very surprised if there's a third.
10: Nah.
12: But two's pretty good.
10: No, you'll be back. You'll be back.
12: Two's
10: I don't think
12: bad.
10: I'll be back because I'm now retired. But anyone out there got any fantasies? Any fantasies? Oh. James, you'd smart. Have fantasies. This would be grim. You want to turn your dial down. You don't want to spew in your car.
14: I think everyone has this fantasy. Shower fantasy is like, you know.
10: So what?
14: You have company in the shower, but it always ends up a little bit.
11: What does that mean?
14: Well, you end up.
15: Good news. We got the end of the bulletin this week.
10: What do you mean?
15: Wow.
14: Well, it always ends up being a little bit of waterboard, or if it isn't waterboard, then you're quite cold because, like, or you're too hot.
15: What's he talking about?
14: There's a bit of a slip hazard.
10: What are you doing in there?
14: Just, you know, cleaning.
10: Wait, so what do you mean you're like you're choking on the water?
15: Wow.
14: Yeah, because. Yeah. Like, you're trying to choreograph it all.
10: Poor Luce. 18, 10, 60. Tell us your fantasy. Oh.
9: Three voices, too many lols. Fifi, Fev and Nick.
15: Talking about fantasies.
10: Yeah, Katie Langbrook was in yesterday filling in for Fee. She told us a fantasy about how she wanted to get carried to bed by her beautiful husband.
15: Pete.
10: And Pete sat there and was like, trying to lift her up. she was so flat. The fantasy didn't happen.
15: No.
10: And it just now is a nightmare for Katie. And it was very well told. I could not stop laughing. My wife, Alex, couldn't get out of the car when she heard that story. She was like, he was the best.
15: JB's not so much.
10: JB's.
15: I reckon people got out of their car and then torched their own car.
10: No, I reckon every single person, the million people that listen to us every day, would be listening and going, when they're in the shower tonight, they're going to think of JB. What was that noise you made?
15: What's he doing? I still don't know.
10: Shower's like my safe haven. Now I'm going to be thinking about you in the shower, about that, thinking, what is he thinking? What is he doing?
15: He's turned Melbourne into bath people.
10: Yeah.
15: We're all bath people now. No more showers.
10: Yeah, have you got the double head shower?
14: What was that one?
10: Have you got a double head shower?
14: No, it's we've got a single faucet.
10: Because if you've got the double, it might make it a bit more comfortable.
15: Yeah.
14: We've also got the shower curtain.
10: You don't need just one head, you need two heads.
15: Oh, yuck.
14: I've got a problem with my shower curtains at the moment. We're getting a little bit of sort of mould.
15: Oh, God.
16: Is it shower curtains in or out?
15: Just never talk shower about showers curtains? Again.
10: What are you living in, a Greater Western? Where are you living?
15: Yeah, shower even the JB curtains? Motel.
10: What the hell? Do you have Nice biscuits on the table next to the kettle?
15: Yeah. Is your TV on top of your microwave and fridge?
10: Is your control stuck to the side of the bed head? What the hell? Where are you living?
14: I need to get some spare change.
15: Do you rent by the hour, JB?
10: Oh, you're one of them.
15: Oh,
10: it just gets grimmer.
15: This is so
10: we get 13, 10, 60. Obviously, you get everyone on air gets some retro kit, some Fox retro kit. We've got Catherine from Yarra Glen. Morning, Kath.
17: G'day, guys. How are you?
10: Yeah, we're good. You sound fun. What's your fantasy?
17: So, sitting on the beach watching the surfer. Comes out, he's ripped, he's blonde, he's everything, and basically just picks me up and we have a little bit of fun on the beach and it's just one of those things. I know it probably wouldn't work, but,
15: dream, believe, achieve.
10: Yeah, dream, believe. You want to stand up on his surfboard?
17: Yeah, pretty much. If I could do that, that'd be great.
10: Yeah.
15: Hang 10.
10: Yeah. Hang 10.
17: Yeah, a bit of yoga on the surfboard.
10: Yep. Put the fin straight in the sand and...
15: Yep.
10: Pucker
15: hopefully
10: up.
15: That's all that goes in the sand.
17: Well, yeah, that'd be great.
15: Don't need that.
10: Have you ever gone down to the beach and tried to play out this fantasy?
17: Many, many times. I've been to the Gold Coast. I've been to Hawaii, but never seems to take it up.
10: Well done, Kat. It's a great fantasy.
16: Yeah, where that's to the beach.
10: Great fantasy. I just can't get past JB. Can't believe he lives in a motel.
16: Yeah, that's
10: it's got
16: wet.
10: Mold on his things.
16: Just the wetness at the bottom of the curtains.
10: Just buy new curtains.
16: Oh, so grim.
9: Fifi, Fev and Nick. Fifi, Fev and Nick's happy hour. Thunder. Back once again.
10: Black Thunders. And now we're just going to cross to my producer daughter, Lenny. Now, Lenny just reminded us all of one time she had an experience with a Black Thunder.
18: Yeah, I can't remember why, but Dad sent us to school in a Black Thunder, and I can't remember who drove us, but at 8 a.m., it was a man. I can't remember who it was, but he was giving out packets of chips and cans of soft drink, and props to all my friend's parents because none of the kids took it because he was around a man.
15: Different time.
10: Alex was in Sydney, I think, and I had to get the kids to school, and I was at work, and I'm like, I've got to, the kids need to go to school. And I think it was Leon goes, well, why don't we get him picked up in the Black Thunders? They went to my house, picked him up, and then dropped him off at school in the Black Thunders.
15: By the way,
18: everyone was staring.
15: Yeah, why are all of these stories, they all sound like cheese dreams?
10: Yeah.
15: I got taken to school in a Black Thunder.
10: Yeah.
15: I pogo-sticked around the MCG in a bikini for grand final tickets. The man tied his phone to his nether regions and jumped around in Keilor.
10: But they literally were giving out all free stuff, and none of the kids at first, none of them would take it. They were like, who is this weird person handing out chips at the front of a school?
14: I've just gone into the archives. We had Black Thunder pilot Big Fish. Take the kids.
10: Yeah, Big Fish. Yeah.
16: Big Fish.
14: Don't know what Big Fish is doing these days.
10: Yeah. No, I think he's a gold. He went to gold because there was Big Fish. There was there was a couple. We had all these names.
14: We had Maverick.
10: Maverick. Yeah, there was Maverick. Mate, it was so funny. This one didn't that long ago.
15: Alex goes to Sydney for work. Brendan, do you have it all under control? Yeah, I've sent Big Fish in the Black Thunder to take the kids. It's all right, they got chips for lunch.
9: It's called Fifi, Fev and Nick's Happy Hour, and we take that pretty seriously.
10: Now, I don't know what this terminology is, but it's a new craze hitting the internet. It's gone viral about young men. And Josiah got posed this question on, what do you call your little
16: site? Debrief on Channel 7 with the great Hugh every across Tuesday. The country, Tuesdays, yeah. Sometimes other days. Leon's on as well.
10: Oh, Leon.
14: Today, actually, yeah.
16: Oh. Today.
15: Oh.
10: What are your discussions today?
14: Haven't got them yet, actually.
10: Oh, so you just go in cold.
14: Yeah. It's fully live as well, so anything could happen.
10: Oh, wow. Now, something did happen yesterday, and just Josiah, you disgust me.
19: Young men are being told to throw away the deodorant and skip the shower to attract women with their natural male musk in the latest internet trend known as pheromone maxing.
20: Before 25, boys, if you're young and watching this right now, go for it. This is your time to experiment and try and get it out there. I was one of those ones, I didn't wash my hair for 6 months because I got told it gets cleaner. I tried it. It turned to dreadlocks, didn't work.
10: Now, from a person who loves scent, I love a smell. Yep. You gotta smell good, and someone has minimum 3 showers a day.
15: Who told you? Was it Dennis Pagan? You're always dropping her.
10: Oh, yeah. No, it's the first thing Dennis Pagan said to me. He said, the only thing that I've ever listened to that a coach told me. He said, son, I'll teach you one thing. I said, yep, give it to me. He goes, always smell good. No matter who you meet, where you meet them, for the first time they meet you, whatever they think about you, they'll always, if you smell good, they'll go, he smelled good. He smells good.
15: And
10: that guy smelled good. And I've always done that ever since then. And I just smell grouse.
15: And now pheromone maxing.
10: Oh, mate, that is disgusting.
16: Do you reckon it's true, though?
10: No, that's off. They're drinking their own wee.
16: Yeah, I know, to try and make it come out of their toxins later.
15: I swear, like 6 months ago, this is why, just don't follow trends. Who cares?
10: No, some trends are good.
15: No, but a few months ago, it was like scent maxing. And young blokes were putting on 3 different, they had a Dior and a Prada and a something else.
10: I do
15: and a
10: that.
15: Lynx Africa. They're doing them all. And it's like, yeah.
10: I do Prada and Gucci together.
15: Hopefully not Gucci. Mm. Anna from Mentone. What do you think, Anna?
21: I'm with Fev. No one needs to smell that.
10: No.
21: That's disgusting. I think a man that smells wonderful is just incredible.
10: Yeah, I agree, Anna.
21: I work with public, and some of the smells that I have to put up, seriously.
10: Yeah, I totally agree. It's not hard to put some deodorant on or just shower. These boys aren't showering.
15: Yeah. It's a pheromone, man.
16: I tell you, here's a good example. I did say this on the news yesterday. My best mate, Chad, you guys know Chad.
15: I'm happy you didn't bring Chad up on the news. Chad will be on the news eventually. Don't worry about it. Didn't have to be yesterday.
16: Chad worked at the fish markets and he stank. Finished like rotten fish at the end of a shift. And I turned to his wife, girlfriend at the time, and said, how do you even sleep in a bed or like hang out with this guy when he smells like that? She does. She goes, I don't smell it. I think he smells good because you get so used to, and she loves him so much, they don't smell it. Everyone else does, but the partner doesn't.
10: Yeah, I just don't understand it. We've got Labrini.
22: Oh, hello.
15: Hey, good Labrini. Morning.
10: From Croydon Hill.
22: Yeah, how are you going, Fev?
10: What do you think?
22: I think it's men need to wear
0: and women need to wear deodorant. We've had nursing students in the past who don't wear deodorant, and it's quite offensive to be working next to them.
10: Yeah, so and it doesn't just
0: turn off,
10: and it lingers.
0: All day long. So not just, you know. Anyway, that's what I wanted to say.
10: Yeah, and we've only done this, Labrini. We've only done this because this topic because we're trying to send a message to Nick.
15: Oh, that's the worst. How dare you, mate? I'm three showers a day. It's actually too much. Luch always tells me off.
10: No, don't bring Luch into it. She told me to. She sent this to me last night on my WhatsApp and said, Nick stinks, can you do this topic?
15: No, I won't cop that. I'll cop midget. I'm not copping stinky. I'll go to four showers a day.
10: You can't use that word.
1: All jokes aside, we had a colleague that worked in the studio with you. Oh, man. I won't name him. We had to put deodorant in the studios because he wouldn't take the hint. And our boss had to say, hey, just leave free deodorant here for anyone. If anyone needs to use it, anyone can take it. It's all up to you because it was pretty bad.
10: I thought you were doing that to me.
1: No. Remember he put his arm around Amy Shark once and there was a sweat patch on his
22: shoulder? Orders up. Fifi, Fev and Nick's happy hour. You are welcome. Fifi, Fev and Nick.
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0: It's called Fifi Fevenick's Happy Hour, and we take that pretty seriously. Fifi Fevenick. 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
1: 104.7. Fifi Fevenick, good morning for you. I've seen Kate Langbrook here.
2: Now, Katie and Nick, now, just stay with me here. Like, my biggest fear in life, Kate, is shark. Sharks. I hate them.
3: And I think we've increasingly got it now.
2: Yeah.
3: Because the sharks are up and about.
2: Yeah, they're up and about. Sharknado, it's going to hit. I don't go in the ocean because I'm scared of sharks.
1: You were scared about going on the cruise ship last year.
2: Just in case it's sunk. When I'm on a plane and I go overseas, I know I'll survive the plane crash, but a shark will get me in the water. That's what I think when I'm on a plane.
3: Okay, always when I'm on a plane and it's coming into land, like over Sydney, for instance, I'm always looking in the water.
2: To see the...
3: To see if... I
2: do the same thing.
3: Literally never seen a shark.
2: No, me neither. Anyway. I do the same thing. I look and see if you can see this. I literally do the same thing. But I'm petrified of sharks. They're evil. I don't know. Mum must have sat me in front of Jaws and said, if you keep being naughty, I'm going to chuck you in the ocean or something when I was a kid. Because I don't know. Oh, I've got eaten by one in a past life. I don't know what it is, but I am petrified. So I saw a story on 60 Minutes last night, and it was the beautiful Lee Stewart who got bitten by a shark. She survived a shark attack. And
1: Coogee Beach.
2: At Coogee Beach.
3: Coogee, which is unbelievable. Yeah.
2: And she was swimming between the flags. She was very close to shore.
1: So were the sharks.
2: And got bitten by a shark. And I was like, oh my God, I don't know if I can watch your story because I feel so sorry for her because that's my biggest
3: fear. When you say she got bitten.
2: Yeah, she lost her.
3: She lost an arm.
2: There was a, and I don't know how much time you have. Well, this is her explaining what happened to her.
4: I'm the woman that punched the shark in the face. I'm the woman that fought like hell to be here, to be here for August. And it was the hardest thing in the world, but I fought my way out of there.
2: And well done, like Mick Fanning did.
1: Yeah, incredible.
3: Punched his, is August her kid?
2: Little Bubba. Yeah, okay. And she'd just been in the water with her and took her back and then
3: Holy
2: went for a swim.
3: Moly.
2: Yeah, and I'm like, I'm with her. I'm with her. I'm like, oh my God, you poor thing. And she's sitting there and she's missing a limb. Like she's got her arm is
3: gone. So her forearm is gone.
2: And her other arm's got some scratches and stuff on. And I've never been in this position and I wouldn't understand what would go on. But if a shark was attacking you, you wouldn't have much time to think. I wouldn't have thought.
3: No, you're in a panic. People often say you don't even know what's happening.
1: Yeah.
2: Oh, I'm glad you said that because this is what Leah said.
4: And its mouth was massive and its eyes, it's black little beady eyes. We were looking face to face and it got to the point where it was about 30 centimetres from my face. I've got to try and push it away or else it's going to bite my head off.
2: She's got a lot of time to think. And then I was like, oh, would you have that much time to think? But she was still in the think tank why the shark was attacking her.
4: In that moment, I thought, well, which limb am I willing to lose? Huh. I'm right-handed. Oh. So I decided let's do a left hook.
2: I was on the couch with my wife, Alex, and my kids. I go, she's lying.
3: Oh.
2: Too much time to think. You're not thinking all that, are you?
3: Well...
2: look, I don't know, but...
3: No, we don't know. Mercifully, we don't know. But it does seem unusual from what you've... Like, the only other person I know who's punched a shark is Mick Fanning.
1: Yeah.
3: And Mick Fanning said at the time he didn't even have a chance to think about what he was doing. It was like a reflex.
2: Yeah, that's exactly how I was thinking.
1: You hear the phrase, time stands still. Is there a chance time stood still?
2: There is absolutely.
1: She went, hold on, which one do I hold the pen with?
2: Now, Leah, I'm so sorry what happened to you, and you're an amazing woman because you have fought off a shark. And I would have.
1: This is
2: going to
1: be a real big butt.
2: I just would have had a heart attack and I would have been eaten.
1: Yeah.
2: Because I would have put myself. But this tough girl punched the shark. But at that point, you're looking into the shark's eyes.
3: Yeah.
2: And it came beady eyes. And I looked at it and I went bang. And then I thought, what limb am I willing to look? Oh, come on.
3: Right, that does seem.
2: I'll be right or left, but I'm going to give it a right. Like, bro, you are amazing.
1: You punched
2: a shark in the face and survived, but you're not thinking all that.
3: Yes.
2: Like, that's a lot of mayo.
3: Do you reckon she's put a lot of mayo?
2: Oh, come on.
1: GST.
2: A lot of
3: but
2: GST.
3: Then, you know what I sort of think of? I read this thing once about cricketers and... like elite cricketers and how they have the ability when a ball's coming at them, they think that they've got different vision.
2: Yeah.
3: So their vision doesn't work like mortals' vision works.
2: Yeah.
3: So they see things clearly, a ball that would just be a blur to me.
2: Yeah, I get it because when I bat, I'm like Stevie Wonder. I can't see the thing.
3: Right. So maybe, look, I don't know. I can't say this limbless woman is a liar, but it does sound strange.
2: She's not a liar, but she's like...
1: What are you saying, shark vision or something?
3: Who knows?
2: I get it. I'm like, bro, I hurt my knee. And
3: I saw
2: these big fat eyes come over and I held a big fat leg land on it.
3: Did you decide which knee you wanted to lose?
2: And I was like, which one do I put up? And I'm like, I'll go me left because I need me right for driving and that's me goal kicking. This is me money maker.
0: It's called Fifi Fev and Nick's Happy Hour and we take that pretty seriously.
1: The Voice is on, obviously, Channel 7 Plus. Kate Miller-Heidke's new album, The Kiss in the Abyss, is out now. How exciting is this,
2: man? And we're joined by Kate. Good morning, Kate.
5: Good morning. I'm great.
2: The carryover champ.
5: Exactly. Champ.
2: You won The Voice last year, and you've never really mentioned it in these episodes. It doesn't come up.
5: Look, I have to use what I've got.
2: Yeah, you know.
5: I'm sitting next to Richard Marks and bloody Sporty Spice.
2: Yeah. And now I love this show, and there's been a bit of a twist this year, and it got all revealed last night. And one of my good mates, Tones, and I were sitting at the back. Now, secret was that judge. A big surprise, the secret judge? Like, did you actually know or did you have
5: we
2: no idea?
5: We had no
3: That's
5: idea.
3: So really?
5: Like, there was this subterfuge going on the entire time. They told us they were hiding her in a cupboard backstage. And, like, they had code names and stuff for her. We were never allowed to cross paths because we would have recognised her instantly.
2: Yeah, obviously. Straight away.
5: We had no idea. We thought the blinds were over.
2: Yeah.
5: But no.
2: No, they weren't because I actually the first episode, I messaged Tones and she was in London. And I wrote to her, mate, you are hilarious. You're nailing this little gig you've got. She goes, oh, my God, I haven't seen it because she couldn't watch it from there. She goes, is it good? Is it funny? And I go, mate, you are nailing it. And she's like, they literally had me out the back in the middle of by myself. She goes, I was so lonely. But obviously a great twist. Now, I watch this show and I think, how do you get these people to keep coming back and you find just some raw talent? Like, what's that like to sit there and you're obviously with The Voice for people that don't watch it, you've got a chair facing, not facing the stage, the artist comes out, they punch out a tune and you press a button, and if you press the button, they turn around and they go into your team. But you all sit there and you're like, you look at each other and it hovers and they're like, bang!
3: Yes.
2: And it's like, how do you, the amount of talent in Australia is unbelievable.
5: It is. It's honestly, like, astonishing. And every year it feels like the talent just gets better and better. We've got all these young singers coming up, but singers of all ages, all different backgrounds, and they've all got their own story. But it's really quite thrilling sitting in that chair because you can feel the nerves in the room, like the whole atmosphere changes.
3: Just the desire. Like sometimes when you're watching someone singing their heart out, their whole families, they're rooting for someone to turn around for them.
1: Please turn around.
2: Who do they do? Oh, we're going, push the button!
5: I know, and they have to do their performance and pour their heart out to the backs of four chairs.
3: Yeah.
5: It's like, I mean, it's so courageous, these singers getting onto that stage. Some of them have never performed in public before.
2: Yeah.
1: What a first go.
2: Yeah. I think one of the artists said, this is the first time I've sung in public. Just, and I'm like, what do you mean?
5: The most terrifying. That. Like, if you can do that, you can do anything.
2: Yeah, of course.
3: But then how's it been for you to have to find those parts of yourself that are a bit cruel to be kind? Do you know what I mean? Where you just really have to...
1: When someone's no good.
3: Yeah. Well, do you know what I mean? But that is a part of it as well.
5: Yeah.
3: I imagine that's very difficult.
5: It is. It's really tough because, I mean, everybody who's in the music industry has experienced rejection. That's like a defining feature of this career. Mm. And it happens constantly. And so I have such deep, deep empathy for these singers who come out and put it all on the line and then, you know, they have to leave. And this season, we don't even get to have a chat with them.
2: Well, I was about to say that, Kate, because previous years, you've got two Kates here, Katie and Kate. Previous years, once the chairs will turn around and then they'll talk to them and say, oh, you know, thank you for coming. This year, because the Tones is out the back, she can still save them. You don't get to talk to them, so you sort of get let off the hook because they just walk off and you're like, oh, thank God I didn't have to see that person.
5: I feel so bad for everyone who gives it their best shot. But I think everyone ultimately has a great experience.
2: Yeah. Who's been the biggest surprise this year for you so far?
5: Oh, man. Look, I'm so thrilled with my team, as it's coming. I love Charlotte.
2: Do you have
5: Charlotte.
2: The winner?
5: Yeah. I think I do have the winner. I think I do.
3: Oh, do you?
5: I think I do.
3: Okay. Yeah. Is the winner born or is the winner made?
2: Oh, good question.
5: It's definitely a bit of both.
2: Mm. Oh, good answer.
6: Yeah.
2: I mean, defense over there.
6: Well, the coach can't say I had nothing to do with it, I've got everything to do with it.
3: You couldn't take Nick Cody, who is a sow's ear, and turn him into a silk purse.
5: No.
3: I understand that.
5: Yeah.
3: But also, there's got to be that raw material, but which you can pull the silken threads. Yeah.
5: I think it's so much to do with their psychology. I'm sure it's a lot like footy.
2: Yeah.
5: You know, it's like it's a mind game. It's about mental toughness and not overthinking. And some people have major barriers up and they find it hard to take notes or, you know, get feedback. So it's all about that. It's like how open you are to the experience, what a good learner you are, you know, how you deal with a challenge. It's all of that beyond just having raw talent as
2: a singer.
5: And
2: that's the beauty of this show and new coaches, because you're all superstars, but it's like a coach in footy. You're trying to tap into their inner brilliance without them trying to over-exuberate what they're trying to do. And you've got to just tone it down a little bit. And it's all about listening. And new coaches get to do that, which is so cool for the artists. Because like a normal singer just goes to their, you know, grade six music teacher and says, can you help me? But they've got four superstars helping you guys, the singers, which is awesome.
6: Who's not listening to Kate?
5: I get it. You know, sometimes you're just not in a place to be able to take that feedback. The hardest thing is like to stop overthinking. And that's something that I do too. Like, and you get in your own way, because singing, ultimately, it's all about emotion and being able to express that emotion. Mm. It's beyond thought. And as soon as you start thinking too much, you've lost it.
2: Yeah, exactly.
5: It's so hard though to learn not to think. It's really hard.
3: Feb's been doing it his whole life.
1: The Kiss and Abyss, check it out. It's out right now. The Voice continues on Channel 7.
2: Yeah.
1: Thank you so much
2: for
1: coming
2: in today.
5: Pleasure. Thanks for having me.
0: Three voices, too many lols. 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
2: Yes, we love a Jerry Springer story because the truth is Jerry Springer, his show, which ended up being, stranger than fiction with a lot of the stories that go on. But this is the thing. Those wild stories happen in our suburbs here in Melbourne. We know that and we hear about them a lot. We've got Tanya from Chelsea Heights. Hi, Tanya.
3: Good morning, everyone.
2: Good. Tanya, firstly, free fuel Monday. You just got free fuel.
3: I know. How fantastic. Thank you.
2: Every caller on the show gets free fuel. Now, Tanya, we were talking about Ancestry.com and how that is creating problems for a lot of people who are discovering secrets. Did you?
3: Yes. So my mum did her Ancestry years ago and then her best friend did it more recently. So completely separate. So best friend she grew up with, and we found out that they were half sisters.
2: No.
3: Yeah. They were neighbours.
2: So hang on.
4: Dad went over.
2: Who did the dirt? Like what happened? Your mum's dad? We don't know
3: because everyone has passed away since. So everyone that would know
2: figure out which parent was the common parent?
3: Yeah, they shared a dad.
4: Yeah, he jumped the back fence, Boxy. Yeah.
2: Wow. He had an affair with his neighbour.
3: I know. And so what also happened, so my mum's father, who she thought was her biological father, passed away when she was young, when she was 15. So uncle, we called him, so the neighbour, he gave her away at both her weddings. But we found out now that he was actually her real biological father.
2: God.
3: So
2: that makes
3: I don't know if he knew or...
2: I reckon he knew.
3: So, and also, it didn't cause any problems with the family, so luckily... You know, mum and her best friend had been best friends all these years.
2: Did they love that? Actually, did that make them closer? Yeah. Not only were we best friends, we're actually sisters.
3: Well, mum was quite distressed by it for a while because she always thought her parents, you know, had a perfect marriage and she was very close to her dad. So it was lots of mixed emotions for her, for sure. But
4: and he was just helping out the next door neighbour. She'd lost her husband.
3: Well, yeah, so we don't know. There's circumstances around it. Luckily they had a good relationship anyway. The two families, but yeah, it was very, very interesting and a bit traumatic. But luckily, she still knew her sister all these years.
4: There you go.
2: Yeah. I actually love that outcome.
4: Yeah. Great outcome.
2: I don't know if there are other ways to comfort a neighbour in times of trouble.
4: She was mourning.
2: Yeah, I know. A cup of coffee, take her out for a drink. There are other ways. thank you, Tanya. That is an amazing. Without Ancestry.com, they would never have known that. Natalie in Cranbourne. Hi, Nat.
5: Hi.
2: Nat, have you discovered something in your life, your family or friendship group?
5: It's not a discovery so much. It's probably more of a choice, a bit more Jerry Springer, to be honest.
2: Mm-hmm. Okay, what happened?
5: So when I was 15, I got together with a guy that I ended up marrying when I was 21 because I waited like my mum asked me to. But that marriage only lasted 6 months for multiple reasons and I ended up marrying the best man instead.
4: Wow.
2: Oh, wow.
5: He was also the cousin.
4: Oh,
2: hang on.
6: All right, that's
2: the
6: rough.
2: Cousin and the best man. So you've ended up in that family.
4: Yeah.
5: Yeah, I went from my maiden name to my married name to my maiden name to my married name.
2: How did that so when you entered that family, probably welcomed you in, then you left that family. Did they welcome you back when you hooked up with the cousin best man?
5: Not officially.
2: No, I was going to say, that's a tricky re-entry into a family.
6: Do you see the ex?
5: Yeah, I see both of them. Yeah. They work together.
2: Nat, that is very convoluted.
4: Hey, Nat.
5: I also divorced him, so I'm single.
4: Well done. Is another cousin in line? Or?
2: Yeah. Is there another member of that family?
6: At some point this will be your fault. If you go back to another cousin.
4: Hey, Nat, when you were standing up there marrying the first one, did you just look at the best man and think, geez, I'd love to take him home?
5: Definitely not.
4: Oh.
5: Definitely not.
4: It just happened.
5: He was my friend, so, yeah, I definitely did not look at him that way at all.
2: Oh, there we go. That's refreshing. I think Fev wanted that to be a little bit more.
4: Yeah.
2: You had your eye on him the whole time.
4: Yeah, 100%.
5: No, definitely not.
2: Yeah. Good story, Nat. You know, that was all worth it just to have this cracking story. Yeah. So a lot of marriages, though, to get to that story. Thank you, Nat. Sarah in Ringwood. Hi, Sarah.
4: And think, geez, I'd love to take him home.
5: Definitely not.
4: Oh.
5: Definitely not.
4: It just happened.
5: He was my friend, so, yeah, I definitely did not look at him that way at all.
2: Oh, there we very, that's refreshing. I think Fev wanted that to be a little bit more.
4: Yeah.
2: You had your eye on him the whole time.
4: Yeah, 100%.
5: No, definitely not.

0: years older than her. Bit raggedy, to be honest. Mm-hmm. And but she never really said much about him. And then one day I said to her, what's the attraction? How do you know him? How did you meet him? Then she confided in me that he was actually married to her mother.
1: Oh, no, she married her stepfather.
0: Yes.
2: No.
0: She
2: married her.
0: Yes.
2: No.
0: She married her stepfather.
1: That's very, very Woody Allen.
0: Exactly. Yeah. And the mother and him had a son who was her brother. But, yeah, they'd been together for many years. So she had two kids to this bloke. And I remember that I was there the day one of her babies was born, and he turned around and I said, congratulations. And he said, thanks. He goes, I'm not only a dad today, I'm a grandfather as well.
1: Oh. Yeah. Guys, there's a couple of things you have to take out of that. So
3: this is that Instagram riddle.
1: Her brother was also her uncle. Mm. I think that's how it works, isn't it?
0: Yes.
2: Yep.
1: And her son.
3: Was her stepbrother?
1: Oh, man. Yes. Her son was her stepbrother.
0: Yes.
1: Wild.
2: So many other women out there. Why would he just go for the daughter?
0: I have to tell you the end of this story, because the clinker came. Uh-oh. Me and my husband are thinking, this is too much. Like, this is too much. This is a lot. But anyway, we had one last Christmas together. She came over. We were friends. But then her mum had remarried another guy since then. So her mum and her dad, other stepdad was coming along to Christmas, and this little old lady came along as well. And we're like, okay, who's this little old lady?
2: Little old lady.
0: Little old lady was the dad's girlfriend.
2: Please don't tell me it was her grandma or something.
1: Hang on. The mum came with her new partner and he had a girlfriend.
0: Yes.
2: Who was a grandma?
0: No, he came along for Christmas as well.
1: So hang on, he was polygamous, so he had two partners.
0: Well, he wasn't married. He was married to the mum, but this one was just his
2: side piece.
1: Yeah. In all of that, I just feel for your friend's mum. She's copped a lot. Like, that is, well, not only is her husband
0: the one going along with it all.
2: She loved
1: her husband. Yeah. Think about that.
3: She's not well.
1: Poor woman. Her husband left her for her daughter, and then her new husband has another girlfriend.
2: Who's a grandma?
1: That
2: pretty much.
1: Poor woman.
3: Jerry Springer story. He did not disappoint.
4: Fifi, Feb and Nick.
5: Fifi, Feb and Nick.
4: Fifi, Feb and Nick's happy hour.
3: You saw a crime.
1: I did. So Saturday night, I was out, guys. Rarely out on a Saturday night.
3: Where were you?
2: Saturday night, pub, nightclub.
1: No, I was dropping Trixie at a 13-year-old's party. And it was a 6 to 9 thing. So dropped her at the party and then had Daisy in the back and said, hey, Daisy, should we go shopping? Go to Coles. So got to the supermarket.
2: So you weren't out. You just went shopping.
1: Went to the supermarket, yeah. Haven't done night shopping for a long time.
3: Night shopping. It's not a...
1: I used to do that when I was... Before kids, and I lived on my own.
3: But it's not a thing.
1: Don't you know what I mean?
3: Did you have bananas
2: in the trolley?
1: No, but I used to go to supermarkets. Because I used to go, that was a great, if you're single without kids, doing it at that hour, you don't have all the kids in the supermarket, it's not as busy. Anyway, took Daisy and went, this
3: night
1: is exciting,
3: shopping.
1: It's nighttime, we're in the supermarket. And
3: Does Daisy think it's exciting?
1: Well, when I said you can have whatever you want, and she's gone drumsticks, so she's gone straight to the freezer aisle. And I bought myself just a sponge cake. I feel like some sponge.
2: And you ate
1: bought
2: in the car.
1: Bought myself a strawberry sponge.
2: Did you just sit out front of the party and wait for your kid?
1: No.
2: Eating sponge cake?
1: We went wild.
3: Just lighting candles on it for no reason.
2: God.
3: Happy Saturday to me.
1: So funny. Had this real craving for sponge cake lately. Anyway, had a sponge and a drumstick.
3: Again.
1: And
3: as
1: we were going, Daisy and I did the self-checkout. So we're doing the self-checkout.
2: They're annoying.
1: And I saw a guy walking through the supermarket, an employee, and he had his phone up like he was filming. I've gone, what's going on here? And he was following a woman. And I went, oh, this is interesting, a bit of activity. Anyway, Daisy and I checked out of the self-checkout. And as we were exiting the supermarket, suddenly the alarm went off and the woman that the guy was following was going out the entrance. But she wasn't just going out the entrance, so she's clearly gone out the wrong way. She's gone out with two massive IKEA bags full to the brim.
2: five finger discount.
1: She's gone in like Santa Claus.
3: Yeah. Wow.

0: filled these bags.
1: Like one of the old, like, you know, the TV shows as a kid, and a giveaway would be like 30 seconds to fill your trolley at the toy shop.
0: She's done one of those. Now, the poor employee, he's filmed her, so that's something.
2: Was her name Gemma Prendergast?
0: No, Gemma doesn't do that. But then he... and then he yelled out something to her, like, "How dare you?" or something.
2: Yeah.
0: And
1: why I order.
0: But then Daisy and I following her down the travelator. But this is how brazen crime is now in Melbourne. She's got out of the supermarket. We're on the travelator, still in the building. She's just stopped. She doesn't care. She's not even broken her stride to get out of the joint with all her thieved goods. She just stopped on. I had to stand behind her on a travelator.
2: Did you make
1: that? That's the biggest crime.
2: Citizens arrest?
0: Well, if Daisy wasn't with me, I was so infuriated that you think you can just fill your bags while we're all paying still and we're, you know, cost of living stuff on everyone. And you reckon you can just go in and fill bags. But I was almost laughing going, she knows. Like, I was like, why are you running? Run for it, mate, before they get the cops. Oh, there's no police coming. Yeah. They now know. Like, she, in her brain, if I was her, I was trying to go, what is in your brain at the moment? But in her brain would be, well, if you're stealing cars, carjackers can't even get into court as if they're going to drag a shoplifter in.
2: I could go in Nick's house with a machete and steal all his stuff and then get out and not get charged. Mm. So what's a couple of steaks and a few onions?
0: Yeah, that's it.
2: And a sponge cake.
1: And no wonder she stopped. She's looking for cops. There's just a lady behind her eating sponge cake on a travelator.
3: It's called Fifi Fevenick's Happy Hour, and we take that pretty seriously. Fifi.

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8: is Carrie and Tommy.
9: Bickers, what's the worst thing about going to the dentist?
10: The drill.
9: The drill.
10: The drill.
9: Okay, so I've got one that I think is worse.
10: Yeah.
9: The drill is not great. I don't like the, you know, the Captain Hook?
10: Oh, they
9: get in there and scrape.
10: Yep.
9: But without a doubt,
10: the injection.
9: The worst is the injection.
10: Yeah. Before the drill.
9: Now, I've always thought that when you get the injection, at least it's a sting. And then, and everything pretty much actually disappears.
10: Yeah.
9: And then they give you your cup of swirly stuff at the end and they go, careful, you might dribble. And you go, I don't think I'm going to dribble.
10: Yeah.
9: And then it just spills all over the front of your chest and you're like, I dribble too. So my mate went and got the injection. There was a first sting for just a filling. There was the first sting and then there was a second far worse sting. And they went, ah, and then instantly sneezed a couple of times, and the dentist went, oh.
11: With the needle still in their mouth.
9: Nah, taken out. But then the dentist went, oh, I think
10: I've hit a nerve.
9: I think I might have hit your sinus nerve.
11: Oh.
9: Yes. But don't worry, it will be okay. It just might take a few hours for it to fully wear off.
10: What, did you just sneeze for 2 hours?
9: 2 hours? Do you like to know the full extent of the sneezing?
10: Oh, yes. My God.
9: This was at 8 a.m. in the morning. This was yesterday. Come 8 p.m. at night for every half hour, I asked what was the regularity of the sneezing because she tried to go to work afterwards and then had to leave because she couldn't stop sneezing. For every half hour, she reckoned 8 to 10 sneezes.
11: Oh, my God.
9: And sneezed up till 8 p.m. at night and then as soon as, so 12 hours of sneezing, and then as soon as it stopped, she said, I was so exhausted, I just fell straight asleep.
10: See, because I've always loved to sneeze, but that's a lot of sneezing.
9: She said,
10: "That's how many sneezes in a
11: day."
10: She
11: like a headache. That would have been.
9: She said, "By the end of it, the sneezing itself was so painful."
10: Yeah.
9: Because she said they weren't like, you know, normal sneezes. Sometimes you have a violent one, but then every now and then you can have a couple which are kind of a bit gentler. Yeah. Particularly if you've got a cold, often it's just sniffles.
10: Yes.
9: And stuff like this. Yes. She said she'd be sitting there, and then out of nowhere, just this like boo, just rocking her head. Here's what I want to know. On 13 1060, do you want to know specifically dental stuff, Carrie?
10: Because my mum had a root canal done the other day.
9: Yep.
10: And she said it hurt. So, again, she thought once they put the injection, she wasn't going to feel a thing.
9: Yep.
10: She said it got to the point where she was slapping the dentist, like slapping him hard and screaming at him. She was in so much pain. And she was like, I thought they had a way to deal. Like, why am I awake going through this pain? And that's the same woman that had her wisdom teeth out with no anaesthetic in a dental chair.
9: No anaesthetic?
10: No anaesthetic in a dental chair when she was in her 20s.
9: Oh,
10: I know. Ripped out with no anaesthetic.
9: Oh, give us a call, 131060. We're talking dental nightmares. we are asking on 131060 about dental nightmares. My friend went to get a filling. They gave her the injection that's meant to numb everything. There was a bit of a prick from the needle, and then there was a second, much more painful thing, which they said was hitting her sinus nerve, which resulted in 12 hours of uncontrollable sneezing. G'day, Jesse.
8: Hey, how you doing?
9: Yeah, good. What was your dental nightmare?
8: So, very similar story. I had to get a crown recently, and they put one needle in, and I was like, that's fine. The second needle went in straight in the top of my mouth, and instantly I could, like, feel sick, and I started dry reaching and felt like I was about to throw up, and just kept happening and happening for, like, at least 3 or 4 minutes.
9: Yeah.
8: And they tried some different options to try and, like, help, and I just couldn't. I was, like, literally about to throw up. And then the dentist was like, what about some salt? And I was like, what are you talking about? And they brought some salt in and literally put it on the tip of my tongue, and it like stopped the sensation of wanting to throw up.
10: Does that work for like any other times you want to vomit?
8: We can try.
10: Like, I was just thinking of all the times I was sick, like when I was pregnant and stuff, because I did like salty chips and things like that would help me. I wonder if there's something in the salt.
8: Maybe the craving. Yeah, the craving for it needs it.
9: Jesse, did they say obviously they hit something that was, you know, a bit spewy, but did they say exactly what they thought happened?
8: I think it's probably a similar thing. They've just like hit a nerve that sort of creates, it's like it was right one of my near my wisdom teeth. So it was, I think, that back of the throat that sort of numbed my whole throat. And just that sensation of wanting to go, because I think I couldn't swallow that. Like, I didn't know if I was swallowing or not. Oh. So that just, I was like, that just makes me.
9: Yeah. Thank you for getting involved, Jesse. Appreciate it.
10: Vanessa, hey.
12: Hi, Kerry. Hi, Tommy. How are you?
10: Good. We're talking dentist dramas. What happened?
12: Yes, I went to the dentist and I had a filling. And then after they do the, you know, the restoration on the top to make sure it's all covered over, she flossed with a piece of metal tape.
10: I've had that.
12: The dental floss, which,
10: yes.
12: But she cut my lip. Cut through my bottom lip, and it was bleeding. And she said, you don't need to go to the doctor. It'll be fine. But she gave me a card when I was leaving because it was still bleeding, with a mobile number on it, and said, if it keeps bleeding, ring me. And I went back to work and I had blood all down my neck and my face, all down the front of my shirt. And I had to go to the emergency department and have stitches. I had 6 stitches inside my mouth and 6 stitches on the outside.
10: Why did she want you to call her? What was she going to do?
12: Oh, I'm not sure.
10: Do you think she was worried that she'd get in trouble, so she was kind of going to deal with it on the down low?
12: Well, that's what my husband said, though. So.
9: Vanessa, as if, like, the one person... Firstly, two things. I don't think anyone in the, like, medical industry is meant to say, don't go to a doctor.
10: No,
9: like,
10: and also, just call me tonight.
9: I know.
10: Just call me.
9: Just call the one person who did it.
10: We should point out to everybody listening.
12: Fear of dentists in me.
10: Well, that's what I was going to say to all the kids listening right now. This is rare. Dentists are good places to go. Healthy teeth.
9: Kerry, didn't you just hear about Vanessa getting her lip cut off?
10: I know, but I just had a sudden fear that everyone's going to have a fit.
9: What about the guy before who got his nerve hit and then couldn't stop spewing? My mate's nose has fallen off her face. Be careful out there.
13: This is Kerry and Tommy.
14: Kerry Bickmore.
15: And Tommy Little.
16: Tommy Little.
17: Time, bobine, banana, better, bobine, bee-bime, oh, mime. Time game.
14: Kerry and Tommy's time game.
9: And Bickers has decided to double the amount being given away today, up to $12,000.
10: It's caused a bit of a flurry outside.
9: Yes, the English flapper himself has come in here.
16: I nipped out for 5 seconds to get something, well, and you doubled it.
9: To get a snack.
16: Okay.
9: To get
16: is that because you think you're the big boss?
10: No, I just think if you don't want also, money you to think be spent, she's not? Hang on. Stay inside. Hang on. Hold your bladder.
16: Make it 20.
9: What?
16: Make it 20 grand. Go on.
10: Catherine.
18: Yes.
10: The boss has just made it $20,000.
18: Oh, my God.
9: Catherine, I don't think
10: he's now sweating up a storm.
18: Thanks for starting it off, Kerry.
10: I don't think he's even got the authority to do that.
9: Hang on. Can I have a go?
16: No.
19: Oh, my.
9: Make it 25.
18: Oh,
9: can you just do this? Can anyone say it? Is anyone listening
16: to me?
15: Can we?
9: Hang on, can I say that? Face. Can that happen?
19: Anyone else
15: it's
19: out there?
15: $25,000. Let's stop there.
10: Oh, my God.
8: Wait, do you want to give Catherine a go?
9: I didn't. Catherine, what do you
18: go
9: want?
18: Go on, I please hope I can get it.
9: Oh, okay.
15: I need to stand outside. I can't listen.
9: Catherine, I didn't think anyone would listen to me when I did it. Okay. Catherine, for yes. $25,000,
18: wow.
9: All that happens is our friend Jesse here, he's going to say start. All you have to do is say stop. Bang on 5 seconds. If you bang on 5 seconds, I can't believe I'm saying it, $25,000 is oh all God. Yours.
18: Excellent.
9: Are you ready to play?
18: Yes.
9: Start.
18: Stop.
10: That felt a bit long,
9: felt
10: Catherine.
9: Felt on the wrong side for me, Catherine. But I don't know, Catherine. When I get cash blind when there's this much on the line.
10: Oh, I was thinking about the 25 the whole time.
9: Oh, God, Catherine, what would you spend it on?
18: Don't know, holiday, maybe.
9: Holiday, maybe? Yeah.
18: Yeah, go
9: your favourite top.
18: North Coast, Queensland.
9: Yeah, you've got 25 grand, Catherine. You can...
18: 25 seconds.
10: Dream bigger, Catherine.
9: Oh, okay. Catherine, for $25,000, let's see how you went.
15: 6.34.
9: Worth dying for. That's fine.
10: Jared, $25,000 on the line. How are we feeling?
20: Pretty excited to win it.
10: Yeah. So are we, Jared. Just you, like feel like we're, you know when you come into an office and you just flip everything on its head, like flip the tables upside down and the chairs. Like,
9: yeah,
10: I've never done
9: it. You do that all the time.
10: Feels like.
9: Yeah, you do that all the time.
20: I'll be doing that now. I'm still at work, so if I win it.
9: Hey, Jared, $25,000. Do you quit your job?
10: No.
20: Probably not.
10: No, you don't, Jared.
20: I improved the Renault's a lot better.
9: Okay. Jared, are you ready to play?
20: I'm ready, mate.
9: Start.
20: Stop.
9: I tell you what. Oh, my God. Our furry little friend here has just hit his... chair.
10: No, there is no way. There is no way. Something happens when we play this game, Jared. And it never goes off, right? And in history, the three times we've like...
9: It does go off.
10: It doesn't go off very often. It always goes off when we do something like triple it, double it. No, no, Sammy. Everyone's got to be surprised together.
15: God. What are the terms and conditions? I'd like to take back what I said on the air.
9: Karen, we know the terms and conditions. What we've said on air has to happen. We've both been in radio long enough to know.
10: I feel like this is something
9: that
10: my
9: somehow. Jared.
10: Oh, my God. Oh, my God.
9: Jared, our little furry friend here has just kicked a chair back against the wall. Oh, if you hear the number 5.00, that means you will win.
10: Oh, no, he's wheezing. Don't die.
9: You will win $25,000.
10: Oh,
9: Jesse. For Jared to win $25,000, how did he go?
15: Don't you look at, don't look at me like that. Don't. He's going to start.
8: 4.90.
15: Oh! Double it.
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3: 131060. I'd love to hear from some adults with ADHD.
4: Yep.
3: I have a question I want to ask you. I think the
4: internet. Do you want me to go out and call in?
3: I think the internet has just started making sweeping claims, putting every single person that has ADHD in the one basket and just saying, if you've got ADHD, you do this.
4: Of course.
3: And, yes.
4: Remember when you bought that thing when it was like, if you've got junk on your table, you've got ADHD?
3: To be fair, I had a lot of people say all of those things were signs that they did have ADHD. But my cousin, who has ADHD, I don't know if she's diagnosed or not. She tells me she has ADHD. She sent me a Instagram thing that she'd seen, and she goes, this explains this behaviour that I do. She does a behaviour to me daily, multiple times a day, that literally drives me insane. And she reckons her ADHD explains it. And so I wanted to hear from these people now. I'm going to ask them a simple question, mm-hmm. and it's a simple answer we need. We're just going to roll through. I don't need to know much about your life or anything. I'm not here to interrogate. I have a simple question. Holly, are you there?
5: Yes, I'm here.
3: Do you use voice notes?
5: No, I do not.
3: Okay, thank you. First one done. Izzy. Hey, Izzy.
4: I'll try. Hey, Izzy.
6: Hi, how are you?
4: Yeah, good.
3: Do you use voice notes, Izzy?
6: No, I don't actually.
3: Great. Thanks, Izzy.
4: Appreciate it.
3: One more?
4: G'day, Daniel.
7: How you going?
4: Yeah, living the dream.
3: Do you use voice notes, Daniel?
7: I do, yeah.
3: Oh.
7: All the
4: time. Carrie, I think it's just an age thing. I don't use voice notes.
3: No, this is what I mean. My cousin thinks it explains why every single thought she has in the day, she voice notes me all day long. I end up just reading the
8: transcript
3: because I'm usually out and about and I can't just listen to
4: voice note for that one. Yes.
3: But this web thing was saying, what happened?
8: The old internet.
4: This internet.
3: Yeah. The thing on Instagram said people with ADHD love a voice note.
8: Hate it.
3: Mm. Hate it? You've got ADHD? Hate it.
4: Yeah, same.
3: So you hate it?
9: There's a reasoning why some people with ADHD would send it is because it can bypass their paralysis. So when they have to do a task, they get paralysis.
3: Right.
9: There's different kinds of ADHD. So some people get paralysis, they can't do it. And it speeds up getting a task done.
4: This would explain.
9: But they hate receiving them.
4: This would explain. I don't respond to messages.
9: How many you got now?
3: This explains why you don't respond to any message, voice note or normal.
4: Yeah. We're up to 4,131 unresponded to texts.
9: Start replying now. We'll come back.
4: No, thanks. No.
0: This is Carrie and Tommy.

0: Cash Jaw.
1: Remember when Kizzy at Boston liked that song? Yeah. I love it.
2: I know. And it sounds like it's from, because he's big in the grime hip-hop scene, Kizzy. He's often down there in the sewers tagging with his flamethrower.
3: You've got my microphone.
2: I've got your microphone. Yeah. He's also a litter bug. And wears pants with nut holes in them. G'day, Abby.
4: Hello.
2: How are you?
4: Good. How are you?
2: Yeah, so good. Do you want to win some cash?
4: Yes, please.
2: Oh, my God. Have you been playing along when you've been listening? Do you find it easy? Do you find it tough?
4: Yeah, no, it's pretty hard.
2: Okay. Do you want me to make it easier?
4: Really?
2: Yeah, you can try. I'm going to give you three numbers here. You just have to tell me what the numbers is based on the sound of the pen stroke. For example, an eight would sound like this. And thank you. I've got a clap in the studio for that. And if you get the number right, that cash amount will be yours. Are you ready to play?
4: Yes, please.
2: Okay, here we go. What did you think, Abby?
4: 148.
2: Oh.
1: Can I guess?
2: Yes.
1: 123.
2: That would have been correct. Yeah. Carrying a little on the cash. Sorry, Abs. We got Mel. G'day, Mel.
5: Hi, how are you?
2: Yeah, pretty good. How are you?
5: Good, thank you.
2: Okay, are you ready, Mel? It's going to be three numbers, and if you get it right, the cash is yours. You ready? Mel, are you ready?
5: Yeah, ready.
2: Okay. What do you think, Mel?
5: Can I hear that again, please?
2: No, sorry, Mel.
5: 460.
2: Oh, the first number I wrote was 123. Carrie, what did you think this one was?
1: 456.
2: It would have been $456. Hey, Mel, are you a fan of Samba?
5: Yeah.
2: Yeah, I love Samba too. Well, guess what? We've got a double to give you. Yep, that's gone off there.
3: Try again.
2: Hey, Mel, do you want to go see Samba live in concert?
5: Oh, yeah, sure. Sorry, I couldn't hear you guys.
2: Nah, you're okay. Have some tickets to see Samba.
5: Thank you so much.
2: Okay.
6: Samba is bringing his You Are the Reason tour to Australia. Frontier pre-sale starts 10 a.m. Monday with all tickets on sale midday Tuesday, September 8. 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
7: This is Carrie and Tommy.
8: Carrie Bickmore and Tommy Little.
1: There is no better smell in a home than when you've got the smell of some lamb shanks cooking.
2: That stinks out there.
1: What we've got happening out there. So I asked you guys around this time yesterday whether I should buy an air fryer.
2: Yeah.
1: I just do all of my internal thoughts out loud now on the radio. Mm. And you all told me you can do everything in them. And the thing I want to make quicker is lamb shanks. Normally they take me eight hours of slow cooking. Mm-hmm. So we've chucked some lamb shanks in an air fryer and honestly smells like there is plastic cooking out there.
2: Yeah. Yeah. Should we also say what actually happened?
1: What's happened?
2: When you came in and saw the lamb shanks cooking?
6: I think we have to talk about it later.
2: Okay.
1: What?
2: Okay.
1: Is there something that I've missed?
2: No, you were here for it.
1: Was I?
6: I mean, to be fair, Carrie hasn't been that involved in her cooking.
1: No, this wasn't a cooking segment with Carrie. I just wanted to try the air fryer.
2: No, you weren't involved in that one either.
3: Oh, she's cracked it.
1: This is a dangerous time to ask this question.
2: Hey, everybody out.
6: The shrill.
2: This is not a drill.
1: I'm changing topic. I want to talk about something else.
2: Okay.
1: This is a dangerous time to ask this, so I want you to think carefully before you answer.
2: Yep.
1: Do you think I'll be a good mother-in-law?
2: Yep. You'll be great.
3: Pause.
2: No, I was trying to work out. I struggle with the family links and stuff, and I was trying to work out what that means.
1: If my child married someone.
2: Yeah, I think you'd be great.
1: You don't reckon I'd be a mother-in-law from hell?
2: Nah, you're a great mother. I think you'd be a great mother-in-law.
1: 131060. Amongst it. If you are or have or were in a family where there is a mother-in-law from hell, because I'm going to give you two mother-in-law from hell stories that I can't unhear. Okay, so I saw it on Instagram. First one. Is a message from a mother-in-law to her new daughter-in-law. So the wedding's just happened. So sorry, no, it's from the it's from the daughter-in-law to the mother-in-law.
2: The family stuff's hard.
1: It's hard when people talk about their family.
2: As soon as someone mentions to me, I've got a nephew. I'm like,
6: I'm lost.
2: What is that? And then they go, he's my second cousin. I'm like, so have you ever met him? Because I don't know how many links that is away.
1: Okay, sorry. Family. This is from the new bride to her husband's mother, to her mother-in-law.
2: Yeah.
1: Hi, Susan. We just came back from the honeymoon and I'm a little confused as to why all of our wedding gifts were opened and organized.
2: Yeah.
1: Mother-in-law shoots back. Yes, we loved the idea of unpacking the wedding gifts for you guys to save you the headache. We also threw out all the boxes so you don't have to worry about it. And then the daughter-in-law has written back, I have no words. You opened our gifts and threw away the boxes. Like, what if something I wanted to exchange or refund? How will I know who gave me what? You just chose to organize everything based on your opinion. I'm very, very upset at this.
2: So I have a question. Or sorry, does it go on?
1: No.
2: Oh, I have a question. Because I think this can be two very different things. So if you have a gift registry and people have gone online and said what gift, because I've been to weddings where you literally go on and you say, hey, I'm buying the sheets so there's not double up, then this mother-in-law has done a great thing because...
1: Why?
2: Because you know exactly what you're getting and you know who it's from.
1: The joy is opening it.
2: No, the joy's only when you don't know what it is. But no. When you're like, these are just the exact things
1: I
2: asked
1: for. But
2: you
1: don't know which... You can still put in a request for a birthday present and be excited to
6: people
1: open it.
6: People also put like really nice messages with wedding gifts and stuff.
2: But you reckon they've thrown the cards out?
6: Well, it sounds like it.
1: But yeah, also, okay. What if you don't like it and you want to change her? It's the wrong thing.
2: I don't think she can change her mother-in-law.
1: No.
2: I don't think that's how it works.
1: Here's another one. This is from the mother-in-law.
2: Okay.
1: To her daughter-in-law.
2: Okay.
1: Hello. I've just finished setting up the nursery at my house. The daughter-in-law. Yeah. Wait, what? And then the mother-in-law. I've told Luke, obviously her son, that I'll watch the baby half the week for you guys so you guys can have a break.
2: Yeah.
1: The daughter-in-law. I won't need a break from my newborn. She'll be fine at our house. Mother-in-law. Don't be so stubborn. I'm just trying to help. Daughter-in-law. Thank you, but you aren't her mother. You don't need to take her from me. Mother-in-law. I just texted Luke. He said you're just being hormonal. I'll take her Wednesday through to Saturday. Daughter-in-law, you are not taking my child.
2: This is on Luke. Luke needs to stand up to his mother. But also, this is going to be one of those things where she's like I understand it from the young mum's point of view, but I bet you what, a
1: 3 weeks
2: in,
1: she's going to be like, actually. Can you take her Wednesday to Sunday?
2: Yeah, you said Wednesday to Sunday, yeah? That's what you said, yeah?
1: And can you have all the stuff so I don't have to bring it all with me? Hey, oh my God, can you set up a nursery?
2: Can I have some of that stuff from that nursery? We forgot to get a few things.
1: 131060. I want to hear similar stories like that. When did the mother-in-law overstep? Call us. We're talking mother-in-laws from hell. Have you got one, Jacinta?
2: I'll try. G'day, Jacinta.
0: Hi, how are you going, guys?
2: Yeah, good. Have you got a mother-in-law from hell?
0: I don't anymore. I shouldn't say currently. I don't anymore, but I did have. I was with my ex for about 2 years.
2: Yep.
0: And we started dating, whatever, and I wasn't seeing his side of the family much, and then it all came and happened, and then it got to, like, our first Christmas, and I said, oh, let's go look at the Christmas lights and everything. And his mum was got really jealous when she wasn't a part of anything that we did together. Like, it was insane. And come Christmas time, we're like, let's go look at Christmas lights together, my idea. And she was so jealous to the point we had to go and buy her donuts to make her happy about not coming and looking at Christmas lights. Then come Valentine's Day, our first Valentine's Day together. I said, come on, let's go out to dinner, have a really nice time together. His mum, seriously, I kid you not, was asking why she wasn't invited to our Valentine's Day.
2: But where was he in all this?
0: He could not stand up to her. Like, he was a 35-year-old man that just got babied and babied and babied. And that was like, yes, mum, yes, mum, yes, mum.
6: Did he used to do Valentine's Day with his mum? Like, before you? Like, why would she expect that?
2: Yeah.
6: That's so weird.
0: Oh, no. That was like a time where I was like, what? Like, it's a Valentine's Day.
1: I think it's the idea of your little boy, you no longer being the main attraction in your little boy's life for mums.
2: But sorry.
1: Sorry,
2: there's
1: I'm
2: no
1: not
2: way,
1: saying I want to go
2: no
1: to Valentine's
6: Day. You're not doing Valentine's Day with Ollie, are you?
2: I'll never ask.
6: Because we need to chat about that.
2: But also, is Jacinta, is he asking you, is he going, hey, babe, can mummy come to Valentine's Day?
0: No, it was literally, we had this planned and everything by ourselves, but this is just like once off, like it happened so many times, the jealousy and the him not being there. And
1: sounds like you ditched a mummy's boy just
2: was
1: in
2: he,
1: time.
2: Was he still breastfeeding? What was happening?
0: He was so scared to tell her of any of our plans. I kid you not, till the last minute. So he told her the last minute on Valentine's Day, we're going out for dinner. And she looked at him and she said, why am I not invited?
2: Was she being funny?
0: No, I'm kidding you not. She was dead serious.
2: Oh, my God. But, okay.
0: And I just looked at him like, are you serious? Like, it's Valentine's Day.
1: Jacinta, you've dodged a bullet.
0: I've got a beautiful partner now and his family are lovely, thank God, not mother-in-law from hell.
1: Right.
0: But they are beautiful. So I think you're right. I think I absolutely got out of the best thing.
2: Good on you, Jacinta. Who got biggest?
1: Katrina. Hey, Katrina.
9: Hi, guys. How you going?
1: Good. Mother-in-laws from hell. Discuss.
9: So my ex-mother-in-law thought it was okay to come for a visit to see the baby at 3 a.m. in the morning.
1: The baby.
9: Because my ex-husband told her that's what time the baby wakes. The baby wakes around 3. She has a feed and then we put her back to bed. Now, my ex-husband works permanent night shift, so he wasn't home.
1: The guys have a lot to answer for in these stories, don't they?
2: I mean, they do. I agree, because, but also, what's mother-in-law doing up at 3 a.m.?
9: Nothing. Setting your alarm because she wants to come and see the baby.
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3: Yeah, coming up, we have an amazing story. I've never heard of a GoFundMe set up for a wedding for this specific reason. I'll tell you why over in the UK up next, but now because...
4: But speaking of why...
3: Why?
4: I don't know why, but we're trying air-fried food. Yesterday I asked the question, should I get an air fryer? Everyone said it'll change my life. You can do anything in an air fryer.
3: Mm.
4: I was like, okay, can you make 7-hour lamb shanks in an air fryer? We have attempted to make 7-hour lamb shanks.
3: We haven't.
4: Our producers have. It has smelt a lot like plastic out there. This is the first time we've used this air fryer.
3: Do you need to fry
4: it off first, like get all the plastic smells out or something?
5: I didn't know you had to do that.
4: Anyway, quick question. How long did this take, first of all? All up.
5: 2 hours and 40 minutes.
4: 2 hours and 40 minutes lamb shanks. Three with prep.
6: It does smell delicious.
4: Yeah. Okay. It smells like red wine. Are they cooked even through? Oh, my God. They're not falling off any bone. What's happening?
3: Carrie.
4: Yeah?
3: I thought you were very passionate about this.
4: Nah, I wasn't.
7: Yeah, I was told to provide the whole shank to you too.
4: I'm about to have a bite. It's not falling off the bone.
7: No, it's tough.
3: This looks sucky. I can't even cut mine.
4: Actually, it's quite nice.
7: You cut with the grain there, Tommy.
4: I don't think the veggies are cooked yet.
7: No.
4: The carrot's still crunchy.
3: That sucks.
4: It's not that bad.
6: So you're back on the air fryer.
4: Sorry. You could feed your family tonight.
3: Sorry. The Mount is the most amazing cook, and that sucks.
4: To be fair, he died completely inside when he knew he had to cook lamb shanks in an air fryer.
3: Why did he have to?
5: Will the garlic bread make it better?
3: I would love a piece of garlic bread.
4: Did you put the garlic bread in the air fryer?
5: Yeah.
4: Oh, okay. Let me try the garlic bread. Maybe I'm just putting the wrong thing.
7: Well, when I rocked up, I saw the deathly stare of everyone trying to, like, do this. And I said, look, I'll just do it.
4: Oh,
7: and
4: that's crunchy.
5: Yeah. That's
4: the setup garlic bread in the air fryer is good.
6: Okay.
4: Great.
5: So do you want to take the air fryer home or?
7: It's hard to know whether Carrie's on board with this or not.
3: Carrie, I'm a bit confused at how we got to this point. Because when you walked in today, you went, oh, I don't really care about it anymore.
4: Oh, no, but they've gone and bought the lamb shanks and bought the air fryer, so I thought we should give it a try.
3: So do we care about it or do we not?
4: Care about it enough to do a break on it.
3: Okay.
4: I think my care factor is done.
7: Oh, it's really bad.
0: This is Carrie and Tommy.
3: Because the wedding bells are a-ringing over in the UK.
4: Ooh, another royal getting married? Who is it?
3: Nope. It is Peter Mulhaish from Guildford in Surrey.
4: And why do we care about his marriage?
3: Because he is due to get married on the Saturday in a week.
4: The Saturday.
3: It is going to be the 5th of September over there.
4: Cool.
3: Yep, and he's got something big on the Sunday.
4: September's my son's birthday.
3: Oh, well, now she cares. If it's about something in her own life, she is interested.
4: Tell me why I need to care about this guy getting married.
3: Well, I was going to ask. So he's got something big on the Sunday, the groom.
6: Oh, so he's got plans the day after he gets married.
3: Well, he doesn't necessarily have plans, but he would like plans. But as you can hear from his own voice here, his wife-to-be has been quite understanding.
8: She's been absolutely amazing, just very understanding. She knows how much I love cricket and how much I love this club and how long I've been playing here for. And it's just really a dream come true.
3: So what cricket game do you reckon he's talking about?
4: Is the Ashes on? No, is it?
3: Oh,
4: is
3: it could be something big on the Sunday, the groom.
6: Oh, so he's got plans the day after he gets married.
3: Well, he doesn't necessarily have plans, but he would like plans. But as you can hear from his own voice here, his wife-to-be has been quite understanding.
8: She's been absolutely amazing.

0: Getting married the day before.
1: Yeah. So the match is in London, but his wedding is in North Wales.
0: Okay.
1: So what do you think would be the natural thing to do?
0: Just forego the match.
1: Exactly. Yeah. Go fund a helicopter so you can make both things happen.
0: What is he a lord or something? Is he loaded?
1: Oh. No, that's why he's done a GoFundMe. But
0: oh, sorry. He's done a GoFundMe to help him get from his wedding to his cricket match.
1: Yes.
0: What's the
1: But it's interesting that you do bring up, is he a lord? Because they are playing at Lords.
0: Ooh.
1: And it'll be the first time in his life that he's ever been able to play at Lords.
0: Oh, see, I'm coming around to this now. This is tricky. Why
1: because
0: did
1: his local team, they have made the final of the Causton Press Village Cup, something they've never done before.
0: He's
1: never played at Lords before, and it is his childhood dream.
0: Why not plan a wedding for after cricket season?
1: Like, because they never thought they'd make the final.
0: Cool, but you're a chance. Do it in a time.
1: I don't think their team's very good. I don't think they were a chance.
0: Okay, so then I think he does need to be at the match.
1: So here's the thing.
0: I'm on board this now.
1: Here's the thing.
0: How much does he want?
1: So he wants £9,000.
2: Whoa.
0: I'm not giving him that.
1: You don't have to give him all of that. The GoFundMe's already raised $7,000.
0: Oh, he's on his way.
3: Oh, Carrie's mate, Piers Morgan.
0: Half a chopper.
1: Oh, yeah, Piers Morgan could chip in. Have you been speaking to Piers?
0: No, I haven't.
3: He chipped in £1,000.
1: Yeah,
0: Did he?
1: Yeah.
0: Piers Morgan and I have agreed on anything.
1: So the game has an 11 a.m. start time. Now, there is an option that he could leave and get a cab, I believe, but the cab would have to leave at 5 a.m.
0: Oh, and he'll still be in the romantic throes of passion.
1: It depends when they start the romantic throes of passion. That is not a test match. He wouldn't play a whole test match the game day
0: it's
1: before.
0: It's his wedding night.
1: Yes, but he does have to play a big game of cricket.
0: It's
1: the next
0: his wedding
1: day.
0: Night.
2: So you're saying
3: he's captain?
1: He's captain, yeah.
0: I'm trying to think of his box puns.
1: Yeah, I was as well. I was about to say, even on your wedding night, you can go out for a duck. And I'm like, I don't even know what that means.
4: This is Carrie and Tommy.
5: Carrie Bickmore. And Tommy Little.
0: Now, neither of us, in fact, the whole world, we all know how reality shows work. Like, neither of us are in some kind of world where we think, oh, my God, what we see is actually what's happening. And none of it's been crafted and carefully edited. And, like, we're all aware. We watch reality TV knowing not all of it's real. Right?
1: What about Alone?
0: Maybe that's the realest of the real.
1: Okay.
0: Because I do believe that. You're right. I do believe all of that.
1: What about Survivor
0: would have all the tricks and stuff put in.
1: Well, yeah, sometimes they're not where they say they are. You know what I'm saying?
0: No, what do you mean?
1: I mean, sometimes they reckon they show it.
0: Like Samoa or wherever they
1: Yeah, but they show it like they walk off the beach and into tribal council.
2: And you reckon there's an edit in there?
0: Where do you think they walked to?
1: I reckon there's a van in there.
0: They've gone and had a little sit.
1: I reckon there's a van. I reckon there's a boat. And I reckon...
2: You reckon there's dinner in there?
1: I reckon... I reckon there's a few bento boxes in there.
2: Survivor is easy.
6: Well, you know the UK version of I'm a Celebrity, Get Me Out of Here, shot on the Gold Coast next to a five-star hotel.
0: Okay, so see what I mean? We all know that stuff. But I got sucked in and annoyed by something that happened on The Voice, and I brought it to you yesterday. There was a young girl called Michaela that had sung, and this was her audition.
7: I want to know, have you ever seen the rain?
0: Okay, so then she did her performance, and the judges spoke to her. Now, we all know there's, you know, a nasty judge, a nice judge, like everyone's got their roles to play.
1: Yes, or in this case, there's three judges and a Spice Girl.
0: Yes, we talked about this yesterday.
1: Yes.
0: But I just think they all need to have a meeting beforehand to chat about some stuff. Good, Richard Marx, and I packed in Richard Marx yesterday admitting that he had more than just the two hit songs that he's been making hits and writing songs for decades
1: Wonderful.
0: And we had a conversation about whether you needed to be all in with your craft to be successful, right? He absolutely tore her to shreds, told her unless she's fully committed, because she said she was a wildlife warrior, an ecologist, wanted to go to uni, and he's like, nah, you can't be a singer and want to have a career in something else, right?
1: Mm-hmm.
0: And then afterwards, she left the stage and they got their bitch on, the judges.
8: Sounds as though she just did this for shits and gigs.
9: Yeah, totally. For all of you in the audience or anybody who knows somebody who's thinking about coming to audition for The Voice, don't waste our time. Seriously. This was like she had nothing else to do on a Thursday.
1: Hearing that back again, his lack of brevity with his sentence really makes me laugh. For anybody who's thinking about, or anybody who knows someone who's thinking about maybe coming on The Voice, Like,

0: So I really felt for Michaela because I do think it's possible to have many streams and many sides of your personality. And if she wants to be an ecologist and wants to sing, go for her. But I saw a post. Now she pops up in my feed because obviously she's heard me talking about it, right? And how's this? She talked about my final audition aired on The Voice last night, thanks to everyone that watched. I was scouted by the show and invited to come and perform via social media, right? So this implication that she's wasted everybody's time by rocking up and only being half-assed when she didn't beg to come on. They contacted her and said, can you please come on? Then she said, my story and my work with wildlife was a draw card for my character and was celebrated through my time on the show, because obviously that makes her story interesting for the time they've aired her, because this is the final, her final audition. And so the whole thing made me realise that here we are. She's been painted as, you know, this girl that's come on, wasted everybody's time. She's not committed enough, been shouted down by some old guy in the music industry. This poor girl was putting out her talent on social media. She was seen by somebody working for the show and said, come and audition. And that's exactly what happened. And that's all that needed to happen. Like now you've just like unnecessarily shattered it all for TV.
1: Yes, but didn't you start this by saying we all know how reality TV is not real?
0: I know, I'm saying that sometimes I forget.
2: Oh, and then I'm
0: reminded there's a girl in the middle of all of that everyone's going, yeah, don't waste their time. And she's like, hey, I wasn't trying to waste anybody's time. Yeah. I just responded to a social media request and so now I'm getting grilled by Richard Marx.
2: Hits you up on social media. What do you do? Say no.
1: Oh, no, depends. You go, because you still want to be on TV.
2: Especially with Survivor.
1: Yeah.
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14: Ahoy to me hunting, Hamish.
15: If Jack's will and you're good, then Mike has checked out for this one.
14: No, ahoy to my returning, Jack.
16: Ahoy. Hunting and returning. Are we just tribe members?
14: Well, tribe member would use one of these, particularly indigenous.
16: Oh, they're types of boomerangs.
14: He's got it.
17: Oh, well done.
14: Types of boomerangs.
16: Not all boomerangs return.
14: No. The hunting ones can deliver extreme blows at a range of at least 80 metres.
16: Yeah, that was for snapping necks.
14: Yeah.
16: Yeah, yeah, well, you got to eat.
14: Star-shaped was the third of the boomerang shapes, a little bit of a cross.
17: Does star-shaped come back or not?
14: Yeah, I think that one can come back.
15: And then are they the ones, because nowadays you get, you know, they're made of like,
16: on high quality plastic and nylon and, you know, fluoro colours, and you take them to the park. Mm-hmm. And I don't know if other people have had the same experience when you go to the park with a young kid to show them the boomerang, but the sell is often a lot more exciting than the reality.
14: Oh,
16: it takes a bit of skill to get it going.
17: It's so hard to catch a returning boomerang.
16: They don't come back. Yeah. I mean, very rarely are they coming back to your hand.
14: No.
16: You have about five shots, and then you go, anyway, well, the idea is you get it going and it does come back. You can see it start to arc. Did we all see that before it just died out on the footy oval? Yeah. Well, you know, you get better at it and it does that.
14: Ahoy also to Damon in South Sydney, who used the very easy-to-use system. HamishNanny.com, tell us what he's been up to.
10: Ahoy, boys. It's Damon from south of Sydney. Just driving home through one of my local towns, and I notice that there's a new store open with a queue miles long. As I'm driving past, I go, is that? No, surely not. And a Cy Bowl franchise has opened up, and going crazy. The Oracle, number 6, strikes again. Had a look on their website. They're looking for franchises. Maybe we do the People's Acai Bowl, hey? Anyway, let's have a good one. Cheers.
16: People's shop's not a bad idea.
14: Yeah.
16: I mean, it does feel like a Peter out immediately, but... let's do the People's Acai Bowl shop.
14: Yeah.
16: Oh, staffing napkins.
14: Oh, Aries,
17: too hard.
14: And then just getting everyone registered. So suddenly we've got, you know, 500,000 people that want a part share in an Acai Bowl franchise, and we have to send out their...
16: Fastest Peter out of the show.
14: 006
16: Fastest Peter out we've ever had.
14: Yep.
16: But, Jack, on that, you did select the trend, and I know that that's what we asked of you to do, didn't we? And it was up to us to figure out how to invest in it.
17: And we never really got how to invest in size.
16: Because buying a franchise isn't investing in it. That's just making someone further up the chain richer. Mm. We need in at the top somehow, and we just couldn't get it happening.
14: Yeah, and it seemed like huge conglomerates already own a lot of that acai stuff.
16: Like, will it peter out? Will it fade away, though? Like, it's...
14: Acai bowl.
16: Or does this keep peaking forever?
17: I forgot to tell you guys. I got an email from somebody, and he said, I know a lot about acai. Like, hit me up if you need to know more. And I just let it linger. Sorry.
16: This is why we do a podcast and we don't run a venture capital fund. Damn it. I actually got an email from this guy called Elon, and he was like, I'm going to do this electric car company. It was ages ago. And he, damn it, I should have replied to him.
17: I'll fish that up for next week.
16: No, you won't.
14: Hey, new one at the top of the show.
16: And I'd love to kick things. We haven't done this for a while, mm-hmm. and I was like, why don't we just do it at the top of the show? We usually upset you later in the show.
14: Oh, yes.
16: If we upset you early...
17: Well, that's... What, not get out of the way.
16: Early, yeah, take your medicine.
14: No, but that's not the way it works. Normally, if you're with your partner and you're on holidays, you're like, gosh, I won't tell him now because we've got windsurfing to do. And
16: Let's do the fight on day one. Do it at the airport while we weren't having fun anyway.
17: Okay.

0: Upset Andy.
1: I've actually got a couple of personal ones to kick off with, Andy.
2: Okay.
1: For our wedding, which was now some years ago, 11, 12 years ago, we actually received 3 of the same or similar kind of cutlery sets, okay? Really? We've never wanted for cutlery again for the rest of our lives. It's like a quite fancy handled cutlery.
2: And did you pull
1: set.
2: Them all out at once or?
1: Yeah, you would have kept them, but I just went, you know what? Why would we, what are we saving it for? Like there's about 20 of each knife and fork. Let's just use them for our life because like what, if you go and get IKEA cutlery, it's like we'll never ever pull the good cutlery
2: yes.
1: out. So let's just get them in the drawer. The thing is the knife is essentially a steak knife.
2: Mm-hmm.
1: And it occurred to me every morning I sort of have peanut butter toast, usually I have peanut butter toast. Does buttering peanut butter toast with a steak knife?
2: Yeah, that annoys me. That actually does annoy me. I've got my.
1: But why? It's a blade. It delivers the peanut butter.
2: Anything with a little serration or a little ridge, I don't use for the butter or that because I just don't even like seeing the scrape, the corrugated iron. Butter. So this is actually a good one, Ham.
1: I was
2: down the beach house that I go to. I'm like, ah, oh, great. We're buttering some bread. Here I'm going for this knife.
1: So you don't like even any indent. Most butter knives at least have a tiny few teeth.
3: Yes, some butter knives you'll have like tiny little serrations on
2: Not
3: them.
2: A true one.
3: Okay.
1: So you just want a flat plank of metal.
3: Yes.
1: Smooth with a curve to it.
2: With a curve to it, and I'd like it to obviously be beveled into a sharper edge at one side.
1: Think about this. When I dig it into the peanut butter, because it's crunchy and it's like quite stiff peanut butter, it's coming up in all kind of weird shapes. I'm cutting the peanut butter out, jagging it on.
2: Nah, that one there, that doesn't suit me.
1: That's a real man's toast. So here's the other one. Although, like, so, you know, I'm fast and loose and you're a bit of a systems guy, right?
2: Mm-hmm.
1: It's becoming apparent to me as my son grows up, he's also a bit of a systems guy.
2: Nice.
1: So we've got this funny world where I'm raising. Yeah. Fast and Lucy is raising a systems guy, like a wolf raising a human baby in the jungle.
2: Yeah, yeah.
1: And the human baby does have to do a few wolf things. Yeah. He has to get a bit better at wolf culture, but also the wolf learns a bit from the human.
2: Absolutely.
1: And so I see the world through his eyes. He pointed out one the other day that I was like, I wouldn't see this in a million years, honey. And the back of buses, I'm sure everywhere, but in New South Wales, it's got the 40 sign. Mm-hmm. So it's like you know, go slow around the bus. Then on one side of the 40 sign, it goes, it says, when lights, and then on the other side, it says flashing.
2: Yep.
1: Right? Now, there's obviously different amounts of letters in the phrase when lights and flashing. And flashing's shorter than when lights.
2: Yep.
1: So it's uneven. Okay, so something goes, why did they do that? Why did they make it uneven on both sides of the sign? And I go, well, I guess if they cut it exactly in half, it'd be like when flashing, you know, people wouldn't be able to read it. He goes, no, but you put it above. You put it above and make it evenly spaced and then you just have the 40 underneath. I went, you've got it. This human, he sees things that the wolves don't.
2: Yes.
1: And that's...
2: I'm proud of him.
1: Yeah. I mean, I'm probably, as he grows up, I might have to come to you to go... you know, Sonny, he was mumbling something about why can't we just have a flat knife in the house? Do you know what that would be about? But we do have a lot of other fast and loose people to upset Annie. And in another move that brings me great joy, I couldn't be bothered getting my screen working on my side of the desk. I can't even see who we've got, which already upsets Andy.
2: Jess, ahoy to you.
1: Here we go. Thanks. Ahoy, Jess.
4: Hey, guys. So I have one that might simultaneously please and upset Andy.
2: Ooh, feels weird.
4: Like Andy, I love efficiency. And you know when you go to the petrol pump, it always takes a while for it to actually start coming out?
2: Yep,
1: yeah.
4: But as soon as I reach the pump, I just start squeezing.
2: Wow.
4: Then I take off the cap with my other hand.
1: Oh, so it's already active.
4: Yeah, by the time it's open, the petrol will be flowing. Sometimes the petrol will go all over my car, but the rain event's moving. It'll get washed off, you know.
1: I reckon. Jesso, I'm with you here. I love the idea of that time saver because
2: this
1: you're
2: is
1: a fast
2: great.
1: And loose boy. You got no time to wait for the pump to start flying. Have I ever talked to you about the thing that I do with the toilet?
2: No.
1: Where I will be weeing in the toilet and I will start the flush early, hoping to time.
2: Why?
3: Why? You don't have to hang around for the flush.
1: I don't know if anyone else does this, but I'm like, if I start the flush early, then I can finish and focus on. I think it's because I'm like, once I'm packing up, and I'm done, I don't then have to like go over, I don't have to move my hand over to the top of the toilet. So I kind of get two things done at once. I'm pressing the button whilst I'm still going.
2: You can do that towards the end. Do that
1: while. But it's while it's still going that's the time saving bit. I don't split it into two different jobs.
2: Yes, I quite like yours. I'm going to try it. I think I'll be conservative because, again, the idea of having petrol on the ground doesn't excite me. And we shouldn't probably encourage that either to anyone to be having petrol fights like Zoolander. But
1: I always thought it was that you're waiting for inside to press the button.
3: I don't think it's always them turning it on. I think it's just a lag in the
2: system.
3: In the system.
1: It must be. It must be a lag. They'd get so over that.
2: Thanks, Jess. Callum.
0: Ahoy, boys. Top of the gusto.
1: Top of the gusto meter to you, Callum. What have you got to upset Andy?
0: Yeah, it's pretty spicy. So my housemate, when I was at uni, he used to buy blocks of the Cadbury chocolate, but he wouldn't break a piece off when he'd eat it. He'd just, like, bite straight into it.
1: Almost left the room.
0: Yeah. to add to that, his, like, favourite one, you know, the snack ones where it's all the different flavours?
2: Yeah.
0: It's got like that gooey fondant in it. So, yeah, he'd bite into that so you don't get a little bit of caramel, little bit of strawberry. Oh,
1: you're just bursting out everywhere.
2: Yeah. That's red hot for me. That's
0: and he gets like the mozzarella string in, so it's, going all over his hand and his chin. And
1: yeah, mate, that is just such a full-on way to eat chocolate, though. To eat it like it's a burger. Chocolate is a... We can all acknowledge, even if you're scared of chocolate, like some of us, and the edges, it's a nibbling medium.
2: Yeah.
1: Or at least it's a considered bite.
2: It's a considered bite. Thanks, Cal. Larry, ahoy to you.
5: Ahoy, Hamish and Andrew.
2: Thank you for using my formal name. Larry, that's something to upset me.
5: My upset Andy is that I never close the sunglasses compartment in my car so that I've always got easy access.
1: That's awesome. That's such a good one.
2: I mean, I've never used it.
5: Back in the case and it doesn't fit in the compartment.
1: He would. He absolutely would.
3: Yeah. And he would have that little wipe that you use to do the lenses as well.
1: Andy, do you keep the wipe?
2: Yes, of course.
1: Unbelievable. You don't just use a jumper.
2: No. Not wearing a micro cloth jumper, am I?
1: Do you fold the wipe?
2: Yeah.
1: Serial killer.
3: The only time you ever use the wipe is day one of getting the sunglasses.
1: Day one, and they're not dirty enough.
2: Why? I use the wipe regularly. Beck used the wipe because the sunglasses are in my glove compartment. When she gets them out for me off I'm driving, she often then goes, I'll give him a little wipe. Jake, yes, that counts, Larry. Jacob, wrap this up all the way from New Zealand. Ahoy,
6: boys.
2: Ahoy to you.
6: So, you know the light above the two front seats in the car?
2: Yep.
6: So I would turn it on and then I get out of the car and I forget to switch it off.
2: Yep.
6: So it would drain the battery and come out flat battery in the morning. So instead of just making sure that I've turned it off, I just got the back end of a screwdriver and smashed the light.
1: Problemo
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2: Ando, I just want to bring up something that's literally immediately just come to hand. Because we sit in here with our, like, you know, laptops and stuff and mucking around. I just looked at an email and it is to both of us. It contains information that will possibly slightly incriminate me. So I sort of get ahead of this. And heck, since we're in here doing it, might as well just do it on the podcast.
3: Who's it from?
2: It's from someone at a company called Meter.
3: Yes.
2: The digital, who make meat thermometers.
3: Yes.
2: That you gave to me as a Christmas present last year. Like, this is going to be great. They go inside, like, if you're cooking steaks or lamb or whatever, links to an app. And I have really, I've enjoyed it.
3: Okay. Jacko, I mean, and you're not going to get one for this, but I just say,
2: His ears have pricked right up and his eyes have lit up.
4: No, I've got an old school meat thermometer that doesn't go to Wi-Fi, but it does the job.
3: No, this is like amazing. And it's my go-to gift. Because you know when you find something, you're like, no one has this. So, yeah.
2: Okay, a couple of things to check off here, right? So I will now admit, because it's contained in the email, so you're going to find it anyway, I lost it. Right? But I was like, no big deal.
3: Yeah.
2: I've missed it. I actually do have one of the old meat thermometers. I've been trying for a while and I just cracked it yesterday and I was like, you know what? I'm just guessing here.
3: Yeah.
2: Like, I got to go back to my digital ways.
3: Jack, just to give you a perspective, again, this is going to sound like an information, but I don't have to mention the product by name again, but you say you're in charge of the Barbie ride.
4: Yeah.
3: And you put, like, say you put in a big thing of steak, you put the thermometer in, it links to your phone and your watch. You can go for a wander.
2: It just goes,
4: that is good.
2: It just goes, take it out now.
3: Yeah.
2: And then let it cook in its own juices for a while.
3: It goes, take it out now, rest, then it counts down. It also tells you how long you've got to go. It measures that. And so Beck will go, when am I putting on the cell? I'm like, 12 minutes. You know, it's,
2: Okay. So I go, and to be honest, and again, like, we're not trying to do an ad here, and this is maybe where it doesn't sound like an ad, because I was like, I'll just get another one. And I was like, you know what? You know, they can't be... In my mind, I was like, I actually got Andy a really good Christmas present. And I was like, its usefulness has been terrific. So I was like, that, in my mind, scrubs out the money difference.
3: A really good Christmas present.
2: So I was like, that's fine. Actually, it's something I've used all the time. Anyway, I go to the website, not as cheap as I thought. Because I thought it was going to be like $40 or something. And it's some hundreds.
3: Yeah.
2: So I was like, wow, okay. Regret losing it now more than I previously did. But they are pretty small and it's the kind of thing you'd keep track of. But in my kitchen, like, you know, there's like coloured pencils in with rolling pins.
3: Yeah.
2: So no chance. Anyway, so I put my order in yesterday. I bought another one. I don't know. Obviously, you're a good customer. First of all, did you buy mine?
3: Yeah.
2: Okay, great. Because I was like, maybe Andy's been sent these for free. Because now the person from the marketing department of the thermometer company has sent you and me an email. She goes, hi guys, sorry for the random email. Just noticed Hamish placed an order yesterday. Thanks for that. And I was like, oh, now she's dobbing on me to Andy. Because I didn't want you to know that I was replacing your present. Especially after I found out it wasn't as cheap as I thought it was. So anyway, you found out that I've had to buy a new one because I lost it. But then she's gone, I've got you covered. As in a bit of like, hey, don't worry about it. And she's going to send you one too.
3: Does that mean you get a refund?
2: I guess it does.
3: Oh,
4: very nice. Well weaseled.
3: Yes.
2: What do you think?
4: I'm jealous.
2: Appreciate the honesty.
3: Jack.
2: Anything you would like to say?
4: I mean.
2: And the window is open.
4: I would.
2: You did say you were fine with the old school way.
4: Yeah, it is. But like, I do like Andy's little hypothetical of walking around the backyard and like it buzzes your watch to tell you go back there. So I would be open to getting one as well. But we're all Weasley now, so what can you really do? Just calculating this, there's probably one more in the system than we need. If Andy's already got one and she's sending you and Andy one, there seems to be one floating.
2: Uh-oh, Wrinkle Masters here. Jack Van Winkle.
4: We can't throw stones because we're all benefiting.
2: No, I think, but Andy and I have both acted with honour. Like, he bought one, I bought one, and then they've come
4: in saying... Hard to buy, so I didn't even know it existed.
2: I think you have to show intent to buy.
4: Yeah, and I, I would buy now that I've heard about it. I'm very interested in it.
2: Yep.
4: I will go and buy. Before I do, though, if there is one floating
3: how
4: around.
3: About, how about this? How about this? How about this for an interesting...
2: Buy Andy's.
3: No. How about this is interesting? Haim, you clearly just went and bought one.
2: I did.
3: And they discovered it.
2: Yeah.
3: And then they gave you the refund.
2: That's true. And, they, and this will, won't go out for
3: will,
2: a few days.
3: Will Jack just go and buy one?
2: Yeah, buy one.
4: Too risky.
2: Why? You but just said you were happy
4: lesser,
2: to pay.
4: Lesser known name. Lesser known name. So there's less chance they'll pick it up and do the, send the email saying, I'm looking after you. Lesser known.
2: But you said you were happy to buy.
4: Yeah, but if there's a, there's, there seems to be one more in the system.
2: You're really, yeah, you're helping him out with inventory.
4: So where do we get to though?
2: When you guys travel, I choose to travel ANZ. Sorry, I thought we were at the end of an old game show. Sorry, I know you were about to say something. I was actually just talking about that the other day. Remember at the end of Wheel of Fortune and like Price is Right and stuff?
3: Yes.
2: Like, you know, when we travel, we choose to stay at, you know, Holiday Inn.
3: Yeah.
2: That was just back in the day. Now you look at stuff on social media where people have to go, hey, this is an ad, sponsored, collab, you know, just in case there's any cloudiness, I am being gifted something here. Back in the day, that we choose to fly was just a lie. It was like, we are saying that because
3: they still had the choice
2: for free.
3: But they would
2: we
3: give
2: chose
3: it to,
2: to fly based on the exchange of free flight. That's how we chose. That's how we came about making
3: and
2: the choice.
3: Potentially some money as well as free flight. It was a full-time job for voiceover people. Like, that's what I think is...
4: It was also, you also got, like, Tony was dressed by Hugo Boss.
2: Yes. That ended years ago in TV.
3: Isn't that, like, people talk about the devastating things that happens to television, it's dying, etc. But I feel like just having a guy in the booth telling you things.
2: Well, even credits.
3: Yes.
2: Remember the, like, we haven't had credits for decades.
3: No.
2: But, guys, let me tell you this. When Andy and me were growing up and making our first TV shows, we had credits.
3: Yeah.
2: You knew who the assistant boom operator was.
3: And then you knew what we were wearing at the end of the day. That as well.
2: You knew that Hugo Boss reluctantly agreed to give 30% off suits to these unknown guys.
3: True. No, it's what I'm asking is when you're traveling.
2: Yes.
3: How much room in your bags is for you?
2: Oh, mate.
3: Because I have a situation with Beck where no matter how many bags she's taking, she will look at me and go, and what am I putting in your bag? I'm like, well, no, I've got my bags. They're my bags.
2: Yeah.
3: They're denoted by the fact that they're not overly expensive luggage that I shouldn't spend money on buying, and also the fact that they're mine and my things are in it. But nah.
2: This is my space. Yeah. I mean, it's funny when you have kids, that gets exciting because sometimes they usually take a kid's suitcase and that's both of their clothes. But I sneak shoes into the kids.
3: Right.
2: And I sneak them in first. Because sneakers are the bulkiest item, right? So I'll often go, okay.
3: If you get your shoes right, you go.
4: Everything else can squish.
2: I've often fantasized about taking just an entire, like, duffel bag of shoes. And then the luxury you'd have in the rest of the case. Because they'd just be chucking things around and it'd be glorious. Anyway, I sneak shoes in the kids' bag. Because Zoe packs early.
3: Yeah.
2: I don't. Mm-hmm. Zoe packs like 2 or 3 days, well, a week before an international holiday.
3: Wow.
2: For the kids, just to make sure everything's sorted. Yep. And I'll go and, like, sneak. Okay, there's a pair of shoes. Like, sneak them under Rudy's stuff. But then Zoe will find them, invariably.
3: Yes.
2: Be like, why are the Birkenstocks in here? Like, oh, right, yeah, I just thought I'd get ahead of time.
3: Kids could grow into them.
2: Make things a little easier on my side of the fence. Because I know I can always get it in my bag. It's just whether I can be bothered doing it or not. But Zoe takes two bags. Zoe takes two suitcases, and I've just got one.
3: Beck, on the recent trip, took 3 bags. And then said, what can I put in your bag?
4: Full size?
3: No, 2 full size, 1, like, bigger carry-on.
2: Spillover.
3: And then she takes 2 carry-ons. Like I said...
2: 2 carry-ons?
3: Yeah, it's crazy. And then she says, when we're over there, she's like, she always goes shopping. So I'm saying, I said, can you just take, please just leave some space because it's going to spill into my stuff. Yeah.
2: Do what we all do and buy the world's cheapest suitcase in Thailand.
3: Yeah.
2: To put all the stuff you bought from the markets in, send it home, the bag will split, it will last one, and you'll never wear any of the stuff you bought from the market. You don't need 8 pairs of fake Eva Sue jeans, but it's fun.
3: It's fun. What I did this most recent trip, I took an empty carry-on just to avoid the fight.
2: Good on you.
3: I just took a full empty bag on a plane.
5: Gee, it was luxury on the way.
2: That would have been great. I got in. We went overseas, you know, a couple of weeks ago, and we got back a few weeks ago. I get in trouble because we have a family puppet called Smarty, who Zoe does not like because Smarty's character is a bit risque.
3: Yeah.
2: He's a bit risque to Zoe behind the kids' back, like never in front of the kids, but he's not.
3: He'd
2: get cancelled. He'd get cancelled these days. He's from an era of entertainment
3: where voiceovers were off.
2: No place. His late night show would have had credits for sure. For sure. So Smarty, he's not for everyone. He's certainly not for Zoe. She doesn't appreciate the humor. His character to the kids, though, he's a fun loving guy. He's a little blue puppet. He's like a Jim Henson puppet we've had for like 10 years.
3: I've seen Smarty in action.
2: So Smarty
3: I've seen Smarty being nice to the kids, but I've also seen Smarty's other character.
2: His late night gear. So he sneaks away on trips. And that's the most trouble. Like, so this, like, most recent trip, if I'm just with the kids for, like, half a day or something, Zoe's doing something, Smarty will be in the backpack. We're taking him around. He's at the Acropolis. Like, Smarty's in a taxi. Smarty's eating chips, like, having a great time. Then we show Zoe at the end of the holiday. Uh-oh, look who came on holidays. Her first reaction is always, like, I can't believe you would sacrifice suitcase space for Smarty. Which, and then, he'll say some things back to her. Which we can't say.
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2: Haim, this is just growing and growing in excitement. It's a shame there was only limited tickets, but we should jump into this.
3: There's a cool new conference, no matter your beers. The conference so nice you can deduct it once at a maximum.
4: Can't stress it enough.
2: We've made that very clear. The ATO has signed off on that new tagline, so that's good.
3: We are learning as we go.
2: We've always said correspondence with them has had a jovial feel.
3: It has a chummy feel, doesn't it?
2: Chummy.
3: It's nice.
2: Chummy and jovial are interchangeable, I feel.
3: But it's good to be putting on an event, a business development event.
2: Mm-hmm.
3: In fact, it's got to the stage, Ando, where now that we're all sweet-o burrito with the ATO, it's got to the stage where I go, do we invite Jim Chalmers as a guest of honour?
2: His local electorate is in Queensland.
3: Well, do we invite the head of the ATO to go, you know what, come. Yep. Mm. Nothing to hide. It's wall-to-wall business development and education at the conference we're putting on. Come on in. Have a look. Mm. Have a bit.
2: Yes. Yes, we shall.
3: This is like in Breaking Bad. Chicken Man going, come to the laundry, snoop around. I mean, obviously don't look under that. But apart from that, you know, as you can see, it's just a laundry. No, well, I do maintain, I say, hey, come and have a look, have a biscuit, it's on us.
5: Yes, in that analogy, it was just a laundry and not a drug den. Because we're not doing anything.
3: We're actually not doing anything, baby. You're acting like we do have something under one of the drying machines, but we have nothing. We have nothing except business development and education. Ando, biscuits, while we're on biscuits. You got an update? Because I actually have an update for biscuit-related.
2: Still in negotiations with a leading brand to provide the ones that you wanted.
3: Yeah. I see. We're not even naming them now because we're dangling the carrot of future naming rights.
2: That's exactly what I've just done. And it's been a little frustrating. It's a bit protracted. I thought it'd be simple just to get to send us a truckload of biscuits.
3: Would I be correct in saying we're hoping for the opposite of their name in relation to them sponsoring it? We're hoping they are so sponsoring us.
2: Yes. So there'll be a countdown to where they can. Actually, that's nice. We should have them a countdown for where they come out and they're going to go. They're going to are not going to participate or they are so going to participate. Well, so let's. That's 2 weeks. I'll give them 2 weeks.
3: While you're dilly-dallying with backing and forthing, backroom tactics, whatever you're doing on the negotiating side of things, I'm a man of action and I've gone and locked in something on the biscuit front. I've greenlit our biscuit band. I greenlit yesterday with Carly. I greenlit Kingston Crumb, the band, the cover band, who are named after the biscuit.
2: Yes.
3: So they are going to play what I've requested to be soft, if not acoustic, biscuit jams.
2: Okay, good.
3: During the hour of biscuits.
2: We don't want to
3: be overpowering because remember, the 1 hour of biscuits is with tea and coffee. So people are coming in post-registration.
2: Are we flying them in? Where are they from?
5: I thought they were local and that's why we liked them.
3: Look, at this stage, I've said covering costs. There may be, and this I suppose is contingent on how you go with your negotiations, there may be some biscuit payment for them. Servlet biscuit payment for them, but certainly no money's changing hands, but we are looking at giving them, I don't know, maybe they get half an hour biscuit access before anyone else. It's sort of platinum level business biscuit access.
5: And I imagine all their costs would be deductible for them as a band.
3: You would imagine so. Go talk to your local accountant.
2: talk to the village
3: CPA. But the thing I love about that is it now brings such an atmosphere to the biscuit hour.
2: Doesn't it? Yes.
3: So that's greenlit. Isn't this amazing? So if you've already bought a ticket to ConCon, you're like, oh, hang on a sec, value add.
2: No, I didn't know Kingston Crumb are playing. It's like when you add a cool band to the festival list and you already have your ticket. Yeah.
3: Oh,
2: that's good.
3: Except that's entertainment. That's not what we're providing. That's not what we're charging for.
2: We're not charging for that.
3: Festivals charge for entertainment. We don't. We throw it in for free.
2: Yes.
3: We charge for the business development.
2: On that, very important for us three to make sure that these people that come will learn something about their business. Of course, that's what makes it a tax deductible. We are very clear on that. I obviously been running a bit of the admin. during the week, I wanted to lock you guys down, explain how many industries we've got.
3: That's the thing, because if everyone coming, they've listed their industry. That is the initial promise. That's what we're following through on. You come, yep. You'll hear relevant information to your industry.
2: It started with a voice. I started WhatsApp. It started with a voice note, which I'm normally against, to you guys, just to kind of kick start the chat and the organisation for the guest speakers of ConCon.
4: Hey, fellas, Andy here. I'm just going to be taking my speaker's hat off and putting on my administrator's hat on, and I'll send you another message. Hi, Mr. Blake and Mr. Post. It's Andy here. I'm running the administration for the upcoming ConCon, where I believe you're both booked as speakers. Just want to confirm that you're still available for those dates. We're very excited. First up, there is 191 industries at the moment. So I'll send through 64 to each speaker. And I think it's best to try and group them down to 25 each. That gives 75 minutes of speaking and allows time for some biscuit eating and Conrad Sewell. Yes, they'll come through later today. Start your groupings. If there's anything for your riders, for your dressing rooms, please let us know.
6: Thanks, Andy. I'm very excited to start putting the work in for these ConCon presentations. I noticed you said, though, that there were 191 registered industries. That doesn't really divide equally into three. By my count, it would be 64 for one person, 64 for another, and 63. I am happy to put...
4: Today, start your groupings. If there's anything for your riders, for your dressing rooms, please let us know.
6: Thanks, Andy. I'm very excited to start putting the work in for these ConCon presentations. I noticed you said...

0: hi, Andy. Thanks so much for getting in contact with me. I'm really excited to come and enhance the educational and business development content at ConCon. I think it'll be wonderful for all participants and for the country as a whole. I'd like to commend you on your use of WhatsApp technology. I think you'll find it's very, very easy to send audio messages amongst a large group and the transfer's instantaneous. I haven't listened to any of my co-speaker Jack's feedback, but one thought I did have was if he's talking about being a cinema worker and there is any sort of cash register situation at the conference near biscuits or whether it's near merch or extra merch, I would just be wary of placing Jack in a cash handling position. Can't wait to be there.
1: Oh, hi, Hamish. I'm happy to hear that you'll be speaking at ConCon as well. I look forward to seeing you there. Just in regards to comments you made about me not being trusted around the handling of cash, I'm not sure what you've heard about my time as a cinema worker, but I was simply pocketing tips that customers would give me when they thought the service was exceptional or above and beyond. So no more should be said about it, and I'll see you guys soon.
2: Thank you both for getting back to me. It's really great that you cleared that up, Jack. We can obviously put you in charge now of all cash tills. One final thing, was it your understanding that you're getting your own way there to the Gold Coast, or is that going to be a company expense on our end?
3: Great to hear from everyone. Really excited as the day approaches. Just wondering if you could help me out with something, Jack. I rang Hoyts and asked them about their tipping policy, and they said they never had one, and it's actually against the law for any Hoyts employee to accept tips. Would you be able to tell me who the specific manager was at Hoyts who approved the tipping policy? Only because cinema workers, tipping etiquette, theft prevention, cash management, loss management are all topics I'll be covering at ConCon. So I'd love to get some clarity on that. Really appreciate your help. Thanks, mate.
4: Sorry, Haim, I must have not received your last message. I think it never went through, and don't bother sending it again because my memory's full on my phone and it won't come through.
3: Wow, I guess so, WhatsApp not...
5: Lots of work done.
3: Really staying on topic there as the weekend progressed and we kept sending voicemails back and forth. Really staying on topic. I guess WhatsApp's not as good as we thought it was because it seems to be clogged up and Jack's not able to hear them all. And
5: yeah, so better to stick with our system, hamilton.com, of uploading your audio.
3: I did love, Jack, your use of the phrase, "I think we should move on."
6: I felt like you disrespected that in a way by not moving on, which was the request of the group.
5: Next week, let's come together and decide on the format, how long we'll speak for, but also the groupings.
3: I mean, I've got mine. We've all got ours, like the 64s, the 63s. It's just far, far, far too many. If you look at those two sessions, obviously 45 minutes break, 45 minutes. At ConCon, that's 90 minutes. You're not going to fit 191 topics in. We do, as you said, Andrew, we need to collapse
6: it down. Do we put them into the third session?
3: Could go into the third session, which at this stage looks positive, looks like it will happen. Do need to flag. It might on the day change. At this stage, I can't see that happening. But if unstructured networking happens for the third session, we need to get all the... I think we do all the topics in the first two.
5: Yeah.
3: Just and then do a best of in the third session if we need it.
6: Next week, we'll check into those.
3: We'll have our clumps.
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13: Ahoy to me, Catherine. Hamish.
14: Maybe hurricanes or towns of the Northern Territory.
13: No, not towns of the Northern Territory.
14: Is it, maybe it's wives of Henry VIII.
13: Ahoy to my Anne.
14: Yes.
13: Well, that sounds really regal.
14: I think it's Wives of Henry VIII. This feels very trivia 90.
13: You've got it, Ham. I'd be Jane. They were the three names. So it is a three-based thing. They were the three names of Henry VIII's six wives. Three Catherines, two Annes, one Jane.
14: Yeah. I mean...
15: They only had like 20 names back then.
14: That's true. Yeah, that's why there was three Catherines and you weren't getting
15: like
14: many.
15: Henrys and Williams all over the place.
14: No. Yes. Not a lot of like, you know, nowadays you go to a playground, it's just Harpers and Albies and
13: any objects are named.
14: Spices and apples,
13: Spoons are named.
15: I haven't run into a spoon myself, but I believe you.
14: Yeah. Very, very deep reference to a Triple M late night radio jock from many years ago.
13: The Spoon Man.
14: Spoon Man.
13: Late night. He'd say what everyone's thinking. And I hope he's passed that on and then to Young Spoon.
14: We'd be thinking it. He'd say it. We'd think it again. And you go, oh, second time I've thought that. I was thinking it. He said it. Now I'm thinking it again.
13: That's right. He wouldn't then say it again, though.
14: No, then you'd be in a loop, like mirrors reflecting each other. Or a feedback from electric guitar.
13: One thing
14: safe, thing safe, thing safe, thing safe. Oh no, click, someone hit Spoon Man, we're in a loop.
13: Ahoy also to Eloise, who used the very easy to use system, hamishandy.com, to tell us what she's been up to.
12: Ahoy, fellas, I hope you are well. I just wanted to let you know that I travelled from Perth to Sydney last week for work, and I had four hotspots that I had to tick off while I was there. One was the Sydney Opera House. Yep. Two was the Sydney Harbour Bridge. Three was Pancakes on the Rocks. And four was Zio Pino's.
14: Yes, yes.
12: Pino said to say ahoy to you fellas, and he also gave me $1 off my meal, and I didn't even have to give him a bow. See you later.
14: Oh, that's why he's known as the embassy of the show, isn't it?
13: Yes.
14: Like, he's absolutely the you know, because I know a podcast is very ethereal, it's a digital file. But if we were to ever have a physical embodiment of the show, he's our shop front.
13: Yes.
14: You know, he's our Apple store. Yeah.
13: And they are the four things to tick off in Sydney. I think they spend way too much time with postcards of the first two.
15: Bridge. Yeah, a lot of fuss made about the Harbour Bridge and the Opera House.
13: Very few snow domes with Zio Pino's Pizzeria.
14: In the strip of shops. But again, I mean, we talk about this from time to time. You know, you look at the Brisbane Olympic Committee, the organising committee, and they'll be right now knuckling down and going, okay, what are our big landmarks we can do? And the fact that Sydney, and I just worry because, you know, Sydney in 2000, they'd made good use of the bridge.
13: Yep.
14: They made good use of the Opera House. They didn't utilise the Opinos, which was a miss.
13: Mm.
14: But I think if you're on the Brisbane committee, you'd be like, God, why does Sydney, you know, Sydney's got the Opinos as well.
13: Yeah, exactly.
14: Like, yeah. It just feels unfair. Yeah. Like, what can we do? So they'll be hunting around for their Zio Pino equivalent. And
13: it's never the same.
14: Good luck.
15: They've got Pancake Manor in Brisbane, which is their version of Pancake on the Rocks. And like Pancake Parlour.
14: You get the feeling like the Paris opening Olympics, it will be heavily hung around that, like they sort of did with the Louvre and the Arc de Triomphe and stuff.
13: A lot of pancakes dancing.
14: Yeah.
13: That kind of stuff.
14: They'll be sort of, you know, that'll be the central hub, and then it will spoke out from there, out from the manor.
13: Looking forward to that. Hey, you wanted the top of this show. A couple of loose ends we've got to get to.
14: So while we're talking about the top three of the show, the game of three that Mike spends 20 hours a week on, and again, apologies to Mike that we got it in one there, but we didn't really get in one. We peppered around the answer. A couple of weeks ago, we had the Dewey. Do you remember this? The Dewey was the first clue. We had the game of three.
15: Were we Huey, Dewey and Louie, did we just guess?
14: No, we thought Huey, Dewey and Louie. Then we thought maybe Dewey Decimal Systems, famous decimal systems.
13: That's right, famous decimal systems.
14: You can't really think of too many others apart from the Dewey one. Yes. But it was actually...
13: Chronological.
14: This comes in from Nathan, and he goes, look, I was listening to the latest episode, couldn't help but feel a sense of rage at Mike's choice for the trio.
13: Okay.
14: Said, my wife had already listened and she pre-warned me, see if you can guess, but after the second one it's obvious, so try and get it in one. So he heard Dewey, he paused, he turned to her and said, is it Huey, Dewey and Louie? She said, no, I listen on. Then I hear Reese and I immediately became aware of what's happening and I shake my head. My wife asks, what's wrong? To which I said glumly, well, it's Brothers of Malcolm in the Middle, but they are not a trio at all. They have an older brother, Francis. And later in the show... they have another brother, Jamie. They are not a trio at all. They are a quintet. Mike has put his own love of Frankie Muniz above the integrity of the segment, and I hope he's held accountable.
13: Wow. Where is Mike?
14: Hiding.
13: That is a shock, because it's meant to be big. It's important three things.
14: It's big threes.
13: Now, I suppose, like, people might say, well, there's probably more icebergs than the three that I read out. But it's
15: true. Then the three main icebergs.
13: The three main icebergs.
15: Categories.
13: We're getting him in here, and I feel
14: Let's see what he says.
13: Type of guitars or samurai swords that we've read out.
14: There are three big triangles, but I'm sure there's a few other triangles apart from isosceles and the others.
13: Mike, come in here just quickly.
14: Jump in, Mike. Now,
13: you've heard the allegation that it's not a three.
14: Nathan has claimed that there are, you know, he's disappointed that the brothers from Malcolm in the Middle were being used as a three when they're in fact a quintet.
16: I'm going to be on it. This is actually what I think about this. Because we've never actually officially designed, like, how this game works.
17: Mm-hmm.
16: Like, I'm going to be honest, Andy, sometimes they're not threes. Like, for example, recently well, we had just, Egyptian...
14: What we just recently, did, the wives of Henry VIII, I suppose there were several others we just yeah, highlighted. Like,
13: well, no, there were six, but they're only three names, yeah, so it could count as a three.
16: We did Egyptian gods. I'm back with you, there's Andy. More than three, but it was still... No one complained about that. So yeah. I'm just wondering, where is the line? Because I stress so much about this.
15: I know too much.
14: It's 20 hours. 20 yeah. hours, you've got time to do nothing else. You come in, your hair's a mess, you haven't shaved for days, you're wearing rags, your cat hasn't been fed.
16: Allocate like at least, no, actually, don't worry, I'm not saying, doesn't matter.
13: No, how much allocation?
16: Like I will sit there for an hour and these are the questions that will come into my mind now. Mm-hmm. Like, is someone going to call me out because it's not a three? Or there's other, like, I actually thought with the Malcolm one, oh, there's other brothers, but these are the three core ones.
17: Right.
14: Yep.
16: So I just, I
15: so when feel when you, like when you've done that minute of thinking, what do you do with the other 59?
13: But I feel like, say if I'd come out and gone scary, baby, sporty,
14: yeah.
13: I think we'd be left going, but yes. What about the other about Spice the Girls?
15: Yeah.
13: I mean,
14: the
13: I don't.
14: The question is,
13: I've
14: are
13: never
14: we naming
13: seen Malcolm in the Middle? Did I think the accusation is, did you?
14: Yeah, but your love of Frankie Muniz is above the integrity of the game. That's what Nathan's disappointed.
16: No,
14: at.
16: Because to those who have seen the show, Francis, the older brother, does not live with them. He goes to boarding school.
14: Oh, so
16: he's never actually really in the same scene as the three core
14: children
16: brothers.
14: That live in the house was a and more specific market
16: yeah,
14: segment.
16: Yeah. The house, and then the other one was born like in season six.
15: Yeah, there's
16: like,
15: another one's
16: seven
15: a baby.
16: Seasons. Yeah. So, you know,
14: all right, so
16: really, to me, it feels valid.
14: The answer was Malcolm in the Middle children that live in the house pre-season five.
16: Yes, that's
14: the game. That was the
16: that's
14: game.
16: Fair.
14: We just forgot the specifying bits.
16: You keep wanting them to be harder. So,
13: yeah, I feel like, well, I mean, now can we make a rule? There no more Frankie Muniz based ones.
16: Yeah, there's only been one Frankie.
13: I know, that, I know, but I think right. That's the worry.
14: Mike, or do we take people behind inside the mind of a genius now and go, if you had to make another Frankie Muniz based triplet, like, you know, group of three, what would you do
16: right now on the spot?
14: Yeah, yeah. Like what's a category that could relate to him where you could give us three things that
16: I've got one. Frankie, Amanda, Hillary, and it's child stars of the 2000s. Amanda Bynes, Hillary Duff, Frankie Muniz.
14: To echo Jack, so where's the other 59 minutes?
16: Yeah, but if I
13: don't think
16: that, you guys.
13: Yeah, we wouldn't have liked that.
16: Me. Yeah, that
14: is, you did seem to come up with a very
13: his windowless office.
14: Get back in the hole of threes and come back to me with a better one.
13: Hey, and they keep coming in, and it's a reason people listen to the show. One of the many reasons is to ensure that they remain powerful in social situations. Do you want me to kick it off or you?
14: Mate, I stumbled across one of my own during the week. Ooh. Tell me if you think this qualifies. It was actually a couple of weeks ago, but I remembered it today and I'm like, I think this qualifies.
13: Mm-hmm.
14: Caught up with our very good mate, Hado. Played a fast 9 holes at a public golf course. Mm-hmm. And, you know, he's got kids, I've got kids, you structure in a quick game, but then there's time for a bit of a, it was an early morning, it's time for a bit of a coffee afterwards. Well, I hadn't eaten brekkie. There's a cafe next door to this golf course. We walk in there and I go, mate, are you hungry? I'm going to eat. He's like, no, I'm actually fine. I had breakfast. He's like, right, do you want anything? He's like, no. I said, okay, well, I'm going to quickly eat and get a coffee. It was one of those cafes where you scan the QR code on the table and you just the menu comes up. I was like, do you want anything at all? He's like, no, I'm really good. Now, so this would work in this situation, right? Where you're with a friend, it needs to be one of these. I think it works best if it's one of these QR menus. They could also be eating, but perfect scenario, perfect conditions. I look on the coffee menu and I see that there's like a long black, I get that, but there's also a baby chino for $1 and 50 cents extra for soy milk. Yeah. I thought, well, I know this cost me $1.50, but I think it's worth it for the joke. I'll get him a soy baby chino. And so then when the waiter comes out, and he's got two coffees, instead of going, hey, I just go, I'm the long black, right?
13: Yes.
14: So I get the long black. And then the guy goes, and a soy baby chino. You did very well at golf and you deserve a little treat.
13: That totally counts.
14: Yeah.
13: This one came in for Phil in the UK. When a work colleague puts their holiday in your calendar, simply propose a new time.
14: That's good.
13: Really like that.
14: That's crisp. This is a slight more involved one from Sue. She goes, every year when I visit my dentist, he's got the TV on the ceiling monitor, like it's one of those dentists, because he plays The Chase. I was extremely impressed when he got nearly every question right. The next year, when I came back, he put The Chase on again, and he got nearly everything right again. I asked him how he was so good at trivia. He says, I'm on a pub trivia team. After the third year, I realised he was playing exactly the same episode of The Chase to everyone and memorising the answers.
13: I love it. This is from Sam Bloomer. Could be Steve Bloomer's cousin.
14: You pray he's of the lineage.
13: A bit more involved as well. He said, I got power moved. Last night my car battery carked it. But I knew exactly what battery I needed because I'd done my due diligence. So I went to the shop, proceeded to get the exact same battery I needed. When at the counter, the bloke said, hey, what's your rego? We can check whether it's the right battery. And I thought, why not? Can't hurt. Oh, but it did hurt. Lo and behold, it was the right battery. And the guy behind the counter goes, lucky guess.
14: Good.
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2: Haim and Jack, we have a pretty closed door policy to negative feedback.
3: 100%.
2: That's something that we've run with for a long time. Open door, very open, wide open, double doors for positive feedback.
3: Mm-hmm.
2: But I'm going to let one negative bit of feedback be slid underneath the closed door.
3: They found a way in. Yes. Is it about you?
2: No, it's not. Oh. It's about all of us, actually. It's an attack on all of us.
3: Attack on one is attack on all, like NATO.
2: Yes. Jake Prendergast, he says, boys, I know you have a closed door policy of negative feedback, but the three-man fact shootout, the original one,
3: yep.
2: Jesus. That's what he writes after that. Full stop, Jesus. He goes, Haim, the T-shirt fact was so bad.
3: No. No, it actually wasn't, Jake, because I've had several people come up to me and say, I didn't know that and I've really enjoyed that.
2: Haim, the T-shirt fact was so bad, I would have struggled to pretend to be interested if my 5-year-old had brought it home from school. Andy, no one over 4 has ever thought the noise insects make was anything but their wings flapping.
3: I do agree with that.
2: It wasn't the noise. It was 800 a second. That was the fact. It wasn't the noise. Jack's fact was the only remotely interesting one.
4: Thank you.
2: But predictably lacked prep, leading to poorly.
3: It was an enormous run-up.
2: Yeah. So I just want to go back and review. Let's start with Haim. I want to review the T-shirt fact.
3: My God, we've been over this. It's a good fact. I mean, like a lot of these facts, if you know it, it seems obvious. But if you don't, it's an absolute world shaker.
2: You had discovered it that day.
3: Yeah, I'd heard it recently. I mean, the whole segment was built around how can I bring this to the team in an exciting way, because I think it carries that much weight.
2: Yes, and Haim had just discovered it, so he was like, it's exciting. So this is what happened.
3: I'll go first since I've started this thing. Be honest with me. Did you guys know that a T-shirt is called a T-shirt because of the shape of it?
4: Yes, it looks like, yes, 100%, yes.
3: Did you really know that?
4: Yeah.
3: I feel like you just say that. I think you heard Jack be so confident, and Andy, you were like, I can absolutely jump on board this because I know that means Haim's getting shot.
4: I don't even ever remember being told it as a fact as much as it's just like something I know.
3: I didn't know. We don't have to rub it in. I thought that was fascinating. I'd never thought about that.
2: There's the key phrase at the end. I'd never thought about that. Because Haim, on the 31st of August, 2012, this was what happened in Jazz Chat.
5: Hey, why do you think T-shirts are called T-shirts?
6: They look like a T.
5: When they're laid out flat.
6: Yeah.
5: Yeah, that's why I think they're called T-shirts.
6: We're the same.
5: I don't know if it's true or not.
3: See? Look at that. I don't know if it's true or not.
5: Did you really know that? Because I just figured it out today, I feel.
2: Really? Nah, I was young teens.
5: Oh, really?
2: Yeah.
5: Oh, sorry, I hadn't thought about it, ever.
6: Yeah, yeah, I get
5: and
6: it.
5: Then even with a long sleeve tee, it still works.
6: It does,
5: the tee is just a bit longer.
6: Yep.
3: I mean, first of all, possible deepfake. Second of all...
4: Yeah, it did only slightly sounded like...
3: Yeah, like I agree with that, Jake. That's already an air of mystery over that.
4: Yes.
3: We know that this is the way our brains work on this show, though. Things pop in and out, but they don't stick.
4: They don't stick at all.
3: We cover the same stuff so many times. So that is interesting to hear, because, I mean, I hear that and I just go, well, it sounds... I mean, the guy sounds like me, but I have no recollection of that. Maybe this T-shirt fact, something about it is very interesting to my short-term memory and completely irrelevant to my long-term memory. So on that particular day, whenever that was, it popped into my head and I've gone, gee, that does make sense. My brain, something about the shape, letter correlation between T-shirts really fascinates my brain, but not in a long-term sense. So now how many years have passed now? 15 years or something. And now...
2: Well, 12 years.
3: 12
2: yeah.
3: years. And now we're back. Mm. I've let that piece of information go because some stuff's got to be let go to make
2: that
3: room
2: one
3: for
2: can
3: new
2: be,
3: stuff.
2: I think.
3: What a shame, though, that my brain has let go of that, going, that's irrelevant, we don't need that. And then when it's come back around, my brother's going, oh, we need this. And it's like going home and going, why did I think we needed a whisk when I was at the supermarket? We have a whisk. Why did I buy a whisk?
2: And we really haven't used the whisk.
3: And we actually threw it out. And now we bought another whisk. Okay, fair enough. Yeah. Okay, yeah. Well, I'll try and file it away in my longer-term memory now.
2: No, I mean, we know we're going to do 40 shows for 40 years.
3: It still is a good, I mean, I guess something about it fascinates me.
4: Mm. If we go for 40 years, should we do a policy on, like, less gotcha moments from the past? I feel like people always, like, squirreling way in the back end of the podcast, like, oh, you said this once upon a time, you said that.
3: Mate,
4: it's got me before as well, hey? I mean,
3: the amount of absolute shit that comes out of our mouth, like, and it's just, you're just going one second to the next. Yeah. And the fact that someone's gone, like, they're going to treat it like it's court testimony.
2: Mm-hmm.
3: I mean,
2: I'm all for it.
3: It's just infinite. You're right, Jack. I mean, you're just open to infinite gotchas. Can't have an opinion anymore.
2: Well, can we say then?
3: As soon as you say one thing, you can't find things interesting. You can't say you were wondering about something.
2: I mean, would we make this rule? If Haim brings up the T-shirt fact again.
3: Okay, for this particular fact, I think.
2: Yeah, okay.
3: Yes. We talked about enough that
2: we all retire immediately.
4: Oh, my God.
5: Power.
2: It's powerful, but I'm just saying.
3: So in 5 years, 10 years, some or something, if I'm just like, you know what, I think this show's had a good run.
2: Yeah.
3: We've had a great time.
2: That's when people will know we're done.
3: Hey, before we go, guys, did you know that T-shirt?
2: That's the way I'd
3: one
2: like
3: more
2: to
3: year. No, that's why they're called T-shirts, because of the shape and the letter. Thanks for 5 decades. Good night.
2: Hey, Jack. It's actually watered for Jack. Beck and I are building this house at the moment, which
3: bit by bit.
2: Which we've mentioned before, even on the pod.
3: Yep. You have. Yeah. Jack was almost going to build it for a second.
2: Well, that's the part I want to bring up. So I'm on site with the builder and he said, who's Jack? And I said, why? And he goes, well, everyone keeps saying that we start this tunnel. They're starting the tunnel, okay?
3: So the house has a tunnel.
2: The house does have a tunnel.
4: Must be nice,
3: mate. The Instagram account, the build at Ravenswood. I want to see the bill at Ravenswood. That's the account I'm interested in. Just every week, show us the cost.
2: Itemized cost.
3: Itemized bill. Because, I mean, the stuff that's getting thrown into this house.
2: That's true. That is true. It is costing a bit, but also.
3: I can't imagine.
2: But as a guy that's saved, you know me, Ab, I don't spend anything. This is like, I think I've spent the last 20 years of saving, and yes, it's all coming out at once.
4: What anyway. Do you get the man who has everything? A tunnel.
2: A tunnel.
3: Where does the tunnel go from? Doesn't the tunnel goes from the dog salon to the dog
4: to the golf sim
3: to the dog the dog golf sim?
2: There is
3: just the mini one.
2: An old house from 1876.
3: Yep.
2: That
3: tunnelless. Back then, they didn't. You know, back in the good old days.
4: Before every house had a tunnel.
3: Yeah. I mean, it started off. All we lived in was tunnels back in caveman times. We started in tunnels
2: back then.
3: We came out. Some medieval stuff had tunnels. We lost tunnels. Now tunnels are back for those that can have them.
2: Bringing them back. So the weird thing about our house is it faces the river. It's on the Yarra River in Melbourne.
3: Oh.
2: It faces the river.
3: Have you got a discount?
2: Not the street.
3: So it's backwards.
2: So it's mooning because they used to arrive by the river.
3: Because it was from such...
4: Is that true?
3: Long ago that you were more likely to have a visitor turn up on a boat than a horse from the street.
4: So your house feels like it's turned its back to the street.
2: Exactly. It's showing its back to the street. So it's mooning the street, which is not great. And
4: how does a tunnel fix that?
2: Well, normally in a renovation...
3: Everyone underground so you don't have to see it.
2: you would build off one side, like, and normally build off the back.
4: Yep.
2: And so instead of covering the front, which is the back facade, we wanted to keep it so you actually tunnel down from the old house and then you're going to come across to a new build that will look back at the old house.
4: Okay. Oh
2: God. Anyway, you can look at it on
3: a command bunker.
2: On Insta, yes. So anyway, the builder's gone to me, hey, who's Jack? And I'm like, why? Mm. And he's like, well, everyone just keeps saying Jack should be building this tunnel. And I haven't got a list of a quote from Jack or anything. I thought we were in charge of the tunnel.
3: Oh, so he's hearing people seriously asking him, like, when's Jack start the tunnel?
2: And other subcontractors are coming through and going, when's Jack starting the tunnel, to him? And he doesn't obviously listen to the podcast. So he thinks Jack is going to build the tunnel. I had to explain to him, no, it's a running joke we've got that Jack said that he would build the tunnel. I think at one point on the pod you said
4: I would quote you for the tunnel. Maybe I said I'd give you a cheaper price than what you were getting.
2: Do you want to... Here's my point, Jack. Do you want to put together a quote?
4: I wouldn't know the first thing you're building a tunnel.
3: Jack, my first hint would be gout.
4: Yeah. I guess, yeah. Well, I guess I could pump the number up and then get subcontractors to bring some shovels and digging equipment.
3: Mate, Jack, you could air task this tunnel.
2: If you wanted to, because the builders asked, I said, if you wanted to, Jack, I can give you a week. If you wanted to come back with an explanation of what you'd plan to do, and a price, I'm willing to look at it.
4: Okay, and can I ask, the guy who's building the tunnel, is he just digging out the tunnel, or does he have to build, like, rooms where the tunnel is, or, like,
2: no, just floors the excavation
4: and
2: work.
4: Ceilings just
2: the
4: and stuff?
3: Work. Just earthwork?
4: Yeah. Oh, pretty easy.
3: I mean,
4: I'm obviously not going to do it, and I'm going to outsource some of the work, but... Yeah.
3: Do you think you've got all the information you need here, Jack? You haven't asked him how long the tunnel is. It's like someone coming in to build like CityLink or something under the city going, one you've got here in your checkout, in your basket, one tunnel. Would you like any add-ons? You want a road in there? Do you want some lighting? Because it is just a unit cost for a tunnel.
2: Yeah.
3: You're playing this like Sim City in your head. Like just click tunnel.
4: I guess what I'm thinking of is just the work to get on the phone, hire some people to do the digging, and I'm estimating how long that's going to take in a week.
3: You charge for that, Jack. I mean, you're the project manager of the tunnel.
4: That's what I mean, and then I'll take my bit off the top. Mm. How much is a tunnel?
2: I'm saying you can have a week.
3: I mean, how long is the tunnel, Andy?
2: It's actually not that I've actually had to make the tunnel a lot smaller, sadly, due to the
3: cost of tunnel crisis.
2: The bill. The bill.
3: Nobody's saved. People having to shorten their tunnels. Oh, boy. Well, I'm sure we can get a GoFundMe started. And a lot of sympathy out there for people having to shave tunnel length off their enormous haunted mansion renos.
2: That'd be great.
4: A tunnel has to be as long as it needs to be. How do you make it shorter?
2: Well, there was...
3: That's true. You should just make it narrower. So it's the same volume of dirt, but now you have to go through on your stomach.
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3: Guest speakers include Hamish Blake, Jack Post, Andy Lee. 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
6: Yep.
3: Check with your local accountant.
6: Check the rules around that. But of course, you are coming for business development and education purposes.
3: Yes.
6: Across two guaranteed sessions on the Saturday morning, plus a very likely third session at this stage that could be changed to unstructured networking, depending on how the first two go.
3: Yes.
6: Here's the thing, though, because we've made this promise, and this is, we want to get into the meat of it today. We've made this promise to be able to go, we will cover your industry and you'll pick up incredible insights and skills that are directly relevant to your business.
3: There's 191 industries.
6: Yep.
3: We split them up. I think once a few came out, it turned out to be about 50 each, didn't it? Because there was a few.
6: There were actually a couple of double ups. Mm. So you collapse that down into just under about 50 each. The thing is, we've got two sessions, right? Mm. Two hard-hitting, fast-paced, highly informative sessions. That's what you're spending the money on.
3: Yes.
6: Okay? Those sessions are 45 minutes each. Minus a bit of faff, you go, right, we've got 80 minutes to deliver our promise of business development and educational-based conferencing to people.
3: So do we want to do 80 industries at a minute each? They're probably not going to learn enough.
6: That's why we came up with the idea of grouping.
3: Yes.
6: So,
3: but I'm saying we'd have to group under that anyway. We've got 150 to get into 80.
6: Yeah.
3: So how do you feel about...
7: I'm trying to group even further down than that.
3: Okay.
6: I'm trying to make it so I get my list down to about, 15 groups.
3: Okay.
6: Yep. So that's a bunch of industries represented in what might be... Let's say we have, 15 groups each.
3: Mm-hmm.
6: Like for easy maths, we go, right, that's 45 groups.
3: Yep.
6: And then let's say we do go 90 minutes, 2 minutes a group. Okay, but
3: I
6: we're going
3: pull
6: a little
3: it back down even further than
6: okay,
3: that.
6: Okay,
3: I reckon
6: maybe,
3: we get down to 10 maybe.
6: 10 each?
3: Yeah.
6: 10 each. Let's go 12, because some of these groups, I just don't want to shortchange a group,
3: Okay, well, have you got a group just to kick it off?
6: Hang on, 30, 65, 8. Okay, right. So we're going to get just over 2 minutes.
3: Per group.
6: 2 minutes and about 2 minutes and 12 seconds.
3: Okay.
6: If we get 12 groups. If we have 36 groups.
3: So 132 seconds per seminar.
6: And that's what I reckon we do is we go, right, and, because we're taking in turns, 36 mini seminars.
3: Yep.
6: I get up and the shot clock comes up behind me, 132 seconds, starts counting down, and I go, okay, everyone, okay, the next professions we're talking about, like I'll just look at one from my list here.
3: Mm-hmm.
6: This is a grouping of only two. I'll add more to this, but automotive hail repair. Right. And civil storm water. Okay. Topic of the group is water. It's sort of the enemy.
7: Your time starts
3: now. That's a good link.
6: So you got 132 seconds on what are you going to do about this? How do you deal with bad water? Some good ideas on how do we see water in a different way? So for that particular segment, then I've got, just over 2 minutes to come up with some great ideas that are relevant to both civil storm water.
3: Mm-hmm.
6: And,
3: I've got a lifeguard and a pool renovations person.
6: I'd like lifeguard, if you can chuck it over.
3: Would that be worth a trade?
6: Because pool renovations, water's not the enemy.
7: Yep. But the water is kind of the enemy for a lifeguard.
6: That's what I mean. You have to see water in that way. Water's the enemy. So PIFAS lifeguard.
3: I'll trade you lifeguard. You can have lifeguard.
6: You can have... I'm just saying, would you like business analytics?
3: Oh, boring. Well, I might have business analytics, Haim.
6: By the way, Andy divvied up all the categories, right, Jack?
7: Yeah.
6: We got the list.
3: I just put it into Google Randomizer.
6: Are you sure?
3: Yeah.
7: Do you think he gave himself the best ones?
6: On Andy's list, there's fast food, beer, AFL, right?
7: Yeah, all his favorite things.
3: The way the cookie crumbles.
6: He's got some absolute easy.
3: Yeah, but then I've got electrical engineering and logistics. It all comes out in the wash.
6: Put in some plausible deniability.
3: Oh. What's your first category, Jack?
7: Okay, the first one I've done is called should facial prosthetics be used on dogs? And that will be cover two industries in my list.
6: Facial. Can I guess what they are?
7: Facial prosthetics.
3: Yes.
6: That was going to be one of my guesses.
7: And dog grooming.
3: Okay.
6: Yes.
3: I can that count, Jack.
7: Absolutely. So if you've got anything else that will fit into that, that might look. Be a bit niche.
3: Yeah, I don't think I've got anything for you there. Are we going to allocate the exact amount of same amount of time depending on how many industries covered? So it's still just 132 seconds.
7: I like the idea of the shot clock.
3: Okay.
6: So yeah, I think each seminar is 132 seconds long. Can I just also say there is absolutely nothing wrong with getting lessons, you know, picking up something. If you are in civil stormwater, but you did find the facial prosthetic stuff interesting.
7: Oh, totally. Oh, you can absorb that.
3: Yeah.
6: Just, take down some notes. Yep. You'll be absolutely buzzing on biscuits. You might as well do something with all that energy.
3: Yeah. Here's one that I bundled it in. Boring jobs.
7: Oh, mate, I can give you 20 of those.
6: Yeah, I've got a snooze fest category as well. But one of my categories is snooze fest.
7: One of my categories is too hard basket.
3: So here's the category, though. Boring jobs, or are they?
6: Okay, good.
3: A look into the stigma of working in a perceived boring job and how to deal with that prejudice.
7: Oh, that's really good.
6: Right. Let me know where that sits in the whole schedule, because mine was more just going down the snooze fest category of like how to make your workplace a bit more interesting.
3: Right.
6: Just if you, you know, there's a few in there.
3: Well, like, I could say I could take, what was the one you asked me to take earlier on?
7: Business analytics, that's perfect for a boring job.
6: Business analytics is actually in my snooze fest at the moment.
3: I'll take it. I'll take it for boring jobs and a look into the stigma of working in a perceived boring job.
6: And I get lifeguard?
3: You can have lifeguard. Nice trade. It's the first trade, though. The bell's rung.
7: First trade. Can I ask, I got a real catch-all that I'm looking forward to doing called How Buildings Are Made.
3: Okay.
7: And this will cover real estate, commercial real estate, construction, steel making. 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I would love to have that. Yeah. Hamish, I would love to have HVAC, plumbing, drafting.
3: We've got a problem.
6: I have HVAC already in a category.
3: What's the category for HVAC?
6: Well, it's HVAC and drafting. I mean, I know it might be, it's drafting, D-R-A-F-T-I-N-G. I don't know if they mean like you're an architect, like you're a draftsperson.
7: Yeah, I thought that isn't was that a draftsperson.
6: Isn't that spelled differently though? D-R-A-U-G-H-T?
3: No, that's the beer.
6: Okay, so, well, HVAC and drafting, my topic there was, is it wind? Because it's that HVAC is about air conditioning, I think. And I was interpreting drafting as gaining a wind advantage, hiding behind someone. you know, so things we can learn from wind was already in there. But I can split that category up and find a new home for drafting. Or do you want both?
7: I would have drafting, because I see drafting as like architecture.
3: Okay. The problem I have, though, Jack, is I've got architecture already in a category. Mm.
7: What's your category for architecture?
3: Businesses starting with A.
7: Oh, come on. That's not a seminar.
6: And what did you learn at the seminar? I learned that we've been spelling our business right.
3: How to use your field of work starting with A to your advantage.
6: If this is a yellow pages
7: listing up the front.
3: That might be included. I haven't written the whole thing, but there's numerous advantages. So does that not pass that one?
6: I do think we're going to have to sit down before the conference, because we might have some severe double ups.
7: I would love to take architecture from you, and I'm willing to give you any of my boring jobs for your boring job seminar.
6: Is it possible you're building a mega category?
7: Yes.
6: Maybe we get one mega category each.
3: Oh, okay.
7: I'm looking to take down up to 8 industries here with how to build a house.
3: Well, I have another one called Big Machines. Which ones might be best for your business? And construction was a big part of big machines.
6: Jack, I will give you HVAC and drafting.
7: Yep.
6: What can you give me?
7: I can give you some of my most favourite ones I'm really looking forward to using, but if you want them, you can have them. Public sector, local government. Just yell out when any of these are resonating with you. Corporate restructuring. That sounds like you.
3: I'll take them in boring jobs.
6: I'll take local government. I can do something with that.
3: Really? Because I've got boring jobs. I've got government and Queensland government in there. So do you want...
6: That's our host state.
3: Do you want both of those?
6: I'll tell you what, Jack. I'll give you the two if you take another two.
3: All right.
7: What are you trying to offload?
6: Look, I've got creator and online video content.
3: Mm-hmm.
7: They can learn how buildings are made.
3: Oh, I mean, a lot of...
6: Jack, are you just going to do one talk?
7: I think I can get
3: but
7: mine.
3: People love following renovations and stuff online. Yes.
6: Like, Jack, you've built a house.
3: Yes. Mm.
7: Some of my seminar will be about how I built my house.
3: Really?
6: What a treat.
3: What about I'm struggling to position pastoral supervision?
6: Oh, I'll take that. I've got kids ministry.
3: Okay, great.
6: Look, not a religious person myself. Happy to give some tips and tricks, though.
3: Okay, well, I'll flick you pastoral supervision. What would you like to send me back?
6: I think I might give you clinical psychology.
3: Oh, Jesus. Best of luck.
7: Okay, it doesn't neatly pack into any of my current bundles, including business. Can you go into your seminar called Jobs Beginning with C?
3: And how do you use that to your advantage?
6: Andy, okay. I give you Zimmer frame manufacturing. Do you have something near the end of your talk that you might be able to put that into?
3: Okay, okay. I'm getting poo-pooed from business and starting away.
7: It's coming to get it better than I thought, though. I think we'll be able to group these really well.
6: I'm very excited to hear some of these seminars.
3: Mm, okay.
6: And I know if I was from another industry, I'd be interested in the crossover learnings that I can get.
3: Why don't we continue to trade throughout the week, but trade period must end by this time next week, and then we've got final bundlings. And would we, by next week, have our seminar names?
6: Yep. No worries.
3: Sounds good.
6: A lot of work, isn't it?
3: Oh, heaps. Yeah.
6: We're delivering here.
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3: This time next week, and then we've got final bundlings. And would we, by next week, have our seminar names?
6: Yep. No worries.
3: Sounds good.
6: A lot of work, isn't it?
3: Oh, heaps. Yeah.
6: We're delivering here.

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1: Kelly is having a yarn with her bestie, Sarah, as the kettle lets out a burst of steam. 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
11: Yuma and good morning, I'm Kate Rice. A driver of a car has died at the scene following a fiery crash south of Cooma yesterday afternoon. New South Wales police say a car and a truck collided on the Snowy Mountains Highway at Nimitabelle around 3 p.m. with the crash causing a large fire. Edge Early Learning Centre in Charnwood will close for 3 months from today after being issued a suspension notice over staff shortages and inconsistent supervision. It's after the Edge Daycare in Higgins closed in July until at least November over their response to a serious medical incident involving a child. The company went into a voluntary administration last week. Meanwhile, the ACT Greens are hosting a community stall tomorrow to hear from impacted families and educators. The second stage of the major Craigo Mill project in Yass has been given the green light thanks to a $10 million cash boost from the federal government. Yass Valley Mayor Jasmine Jones says it'll go towards transforming the old mill into a vibrant hub.
12: So it'll have a cafe, cultural spaces, and we'll also have spaces for our community to use, from whether it's the Yass Mums group to the business chamber.
11: Sydney Swan Riley Bice has been cleared of criminal wrongdoing as investigations continue into an alleged incident at the club's team hotel last month. The 25-year-old will now only be treated as a potential witness. However, he'll still miss the rest of the season under a separate club sanction for breaching the team's standards. We're being encouraged to share our thoughts on the future of Mawson Shops. The ACT government has committed to establish a second supermarket in Mawson with a major plan amendment to be lodged. The local community is encouraged to share their opinions through the Your Say survey or through a number of pop-up events happening at Mawson Shops this month. And the Canberra Times is having a birthday celebrating 100 years of the local newspaper. It's marked the milestone with a list of 100 influential Canberrans who've helped shape our city, including names like Raiders coach Ricky Stewart, Chief Minister Andrew Barr, and Canberra's soup kitchen lady, the late Stasha Dobrowski.
8: Climbing cash, climbing $1,000 every week at your Canberra Labour Club.
11: Raiders women's prop Chloe Saunders says they're determined to stay in the top six as they gear up for Sunday's home clash against Parramatta.
13: It is pretty important that we come away with a win, especially our last two round games. We, you know, I think it's not getting too ahead of ourselves, just making sure that we stay in our system.
11: And in the NRL, there's only pride on the line for the Bulldogs and Broncos, whose seasons will end after tonight's round 27 opener.
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6: Kelly is having a yarn with her bestie, Sarah, as the kettle lets out a burst of steam. 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Watching the ruse hop across the hilltops under a crimson sunset, Sarah pours the peppermint tea and tells Kelly about the guy from Cooma she's been chatting with online for the last 3 weeks. We're connecting friends right across the region. ActuAGL. The energy for around here.
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13: Yuma and good morning, I'm Kate Rice. A driver has died following a fiery crash south of Cooma yesterday afternoon. Police say a car and a truck collided on the Snowy Mountains Highway at Nimitabelle around 3 p.m. with the crash causing a large fire. The driver of the car died at the scene. There's calls for more structured career support to help keep nurses in the job following claims Australia could lose 80,000 nurses by 2035. That's based on consultation with around 800 nurses, including staff here in Canberra. Frances Rice from the Australian College of Nursing says nurses need to have more control over their careers.
14: There isn't any guidance for how nurses can make choices about their careers to stay engaged with the profession. Lots of nurses are really passionate about the work that they do and are looking to stay engaged in the profession but don't know how to do that.
13: The Canberra Notice Board Group Facebook group has reportedly threatened to reveal the profiles of members who hide behind nicknames to post abusive or potentially defamatory comments. It's understood administrators are seeing more people use Facebook's nickname feature to make comments they might not make under their real names. The group has been contacted for comment. Australian aid has landed in Nepal as the country grapples with sanitation issues following catastrophic floods there. Hygiene kits will be sent out along with various tools and tarps. The disaster death toll has now topped 1,100, while thousands remain unaccounted for, including 38 Australians. And we'll find out soon if a team of ANU researchers score a gong in Australia's most prestigious science awards. They're up for the Eureka Prize in Forensic Science for achieving world-first detections of dangerous drugs by analysing samples given to Canberra's pill testing service.

0: This will be announced in Sydney tonight. Now, Canberra's Fuel Watch make fuel prices yesterday's problem. 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A litre of unleaded will set you back about $2.08, while diesel is sitting at $2.61 a litre.
1: Climbing cash, climbing $1,000 every week at your Canberra Labour Club.
0: New UC Capitals development player Jasmine Boutsos says she's excited to learn from the best in the upcoming WNBL season.
2: I remember when I was maybe 10 years old sitting in the crowd, I got photos with all the Caps players, got them all signed, and now to be training aside them is just an absolute dream.
0: And in the AFL, Premiership coaches John Longmire and Adam Simpson say it's too early to say if they're interested in the vacant North Melbourne coaching gig. It comes after Alistair Clarkson was sensationally sacked yesterday.
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1: Rod and Gabby.

0: It occurred to me when we finished yesterday's show with the snack alert for a new chocolate that had arrived. That we saw the new Allen's Sherbet Fizz, the strawberries and cream, and we found another block of chocolate that had the Allen's Party Mix. They're famous for their party mix.
1: Yeah.
0: Just chucked into the chocolate vat and turned into a block of chocolate. What I didn't notice was they'd called that block of chocolate block party because the party mix in the chocolate block.
1: Definitely said that at the time.
0: Yeah, Bob, I wasn't listening to that.
1: You were too busy crunching. All you could hear was the crunching in your ears.
0: That's my excuse and I'm sticking to it.
1: Three squares of chocolate at once.
0: I was just staring vacantly at you. Good morning, Gabby.
1: Good morning.
0: Hello to you wherever you're joining us across the capital or around Australia on the No Nonsense News podcast. Get them away. This is too early. Say to move the chocolate. Move the chocolate out of the way.
1: I can't believe it's still here.
0: I can't believe
1: it wasn't eaten.
0: I am surprised. After a snack test, good morning, Ashley and Olin, producing the show.
2: Good morning.
0: We'll often leave something in the studio and come in the next day and it's like a wild bear has broken into the station.
2: Yes.
0: And eaten all whatever food we've left around.
2: Yeah, I got a call from Baby Wes after I left work last Friday asking where the chocolate was that we'd tasted that day that we'd left in here.
0: Mm-hmm.
2: He's like, where's it gone?
0: Well,
2: I didn't know.
0: He's right to ask. And I imagine
1: it's often not us that know where it's gone, though.
2: Yeah.
0: You don't know.
1: No.
0: Well, we have our fill during the show. If you listen to the show, you know, and then we just walk out of here. He was right. You know, before a weekend where any wild bears could break in here. There's a good chance that it's humans, but it appears as far as just the remnants strewn everywhere.
1: Mm.
0: And we work in a paddock. Never seen a bear, but we certainly have lots of wildlife around us.
2: Mm-hmm.
0: All right, let's get straight to it here. This is...
1: Someone built like a bear.
0: Huh. Well, you know what? In any other line of work might be an insult, but in this instance, absolutely a compliment. Yes, a man built like a bear news.
1: We're talking Hutto because PNG were courting him, I would say. Are they still?
2: Well, according to the Nine papers, they have paused their pursuit of Hudson Young. And it's based on concerns that matching the Raiders' $1.1 million a year offer, which they have offered him, and the NRL's market valuation would warp their salary cap. Now, there's a lot of stuff going on here that I don't understand. But basically, I think, yeah, that huge offer from the Raiders might be big enough for them to have stopped pursuing.
1: Well, is it because they're offering Nathan Cleary so much money that they can't afford anyone else?
2: Possibly.
1: They can't match.
0: You can't buy the best player from every team.
1: God, you wish.
0: Well, if you could, then someone with more money than sense would turn up and do that. And then
1: that's the whole point of the salary cap,
0: that's
1: though, right?
0: Yeah.
1: To make
0: that's
1: it
0: right.
1: even across all clubs.
0: And so to try and take the best player from the Pennies and the best player from the Raiders, even that in itself might be too much. But I'll be honest, I didn't like that they were chasing him, but I felt complimented. You know what I mean?
1: And now, you want your partner to be wanted.
0: Yes.
1: Because it makes you feel like you've got a good one.
0: Yes, and as our partner...
1: But don't leave me.
0: We didn't mind someone checking Hutto out.
1: Yeah, we know he's great. Yeah. Check him out, but keep your hands off.
0: Well, this is the thing. PNG's an attractive prospect. And we go, is PNG better than us?
1: Is PNG Jolene?
0: I haven't listened enough to the song Jolene.
1: It literally says, Jolene, don't take my man, because she's better than Hutto.
0: Okay, so PNG is the Jolene of the NRL. And I didn't mind it, but now that PNG stopped checking our boy out, I don't like that either.
1: I do.
0: No, I don't like that.
1: Hands off.
0: I feel rejected. Yeah, somehow it's about me. All right, so that's good news. Hudson Young, he's recuperating on the couch.
1: Saw him doing some calf raises yesterday, getting that Achilles moving.
0: Oh my goodness, an Achilles. What a thing to recover from. But the recovery for any injury in 2026, it's possible.
1: Mm. Absolutely.
0: Ironically, with the exception of the concussions. Back in the day, they didn't count them, you know what I mean? Like players would finish games and got no recollection of what happened in the second half. And they were insane badges of honour, and now we know the damage.
1: Yes,
0: you
1: absolutely.
0: You know, that can do. But otherwise, yes, career-ending things like Achilles that go ding. He's there. They're doing calf raises, and they'll have all the technology and the hyperbaric chambers, and so on and so forth. And he'll be back, and he'll be our best player, and we'll blow the Chiefs off the park.
1: We better.
0: It's a plan. It's a similar story with, you're right, with Penrith.
1: Mm.
0: Sure, they're offering more money than anyone ever for Nathan. But he's still, what the offer's 1.5 or something, and he's on 1.3 or numbers like that.
1: Yeah.
0: And so, yeah, to us, a couple of hundred grand difference per year on a 5-year deal is significant. But if you...
1: But is it worth having that conversation with your dad?
0: When your dad's your coach.
1: It's, you know, it needs to be a big number for it to be worth having that chat.
0: And you know what your dad, who happens to be the coach, but is also your dad, what he's going to say.
1: Yeah.
0: Whether it's at home at the dinner table or it's down at the club in the boardroom, he's going to say, I'm not angry.
1: I'm just disappointed.
0: And you don't need that. That's not worth $200,000 a year. I'll tell you that for a fact. All right, good news this morning. That's a good way to start. Thank you, Nolsey. $10,000. Let's play for that next on 104.

0: Nicki Minaj getting us underway for your Thursday on Hit 104.7's Rod and Gabby for brekkie, 13 past 6. Thanks for hanging out early. If you are out and about, you know that it's raining and it's going to be a drizzly start. Should clear through the morning, but it's going to be a wet road. So slow and steady, allow extra travel time today. 18, the top this afternoon, 12 degrees right now. We'll get four seasons in a day. Should be a sunny afternoon. It is spring in the greatest city in the world and we're playing for $10,000 in a couple of minutes. Stand by for your cue to call Rod and Gabby's $10,000 Alpha Bucks.
1: Netball was created in 1892.
0: Oh.
1: It's a long time ago.
0: I wasn't ready for a ye olde history lesson.
1: Yeah, here we go. Mm-hmm. And some rules have been revealed of what young ladies were expected to do and how they were expected to behave when playing netball back in ye olde times. These rules,
0: what year
1: I don't.
0: Did you say?
1: 1892. I don't feel like these rules are from 1892 because it's like a magazine printout, so it must be a bit later than that.
0: Mm-hmm.
1: But the rules, nonetheless, are pretty hilarious.
0: All right. 1890s. I've got some 1890s music.
1: Perfect.
0: This is a banjo player, Ruby Brooks. Take it away, Ruby.
1: Right.
0: Here we go.
1: So these are netball rules for young ladies. Considering I was a netballer growing up, this is hilarious. Rule number one.
0: Anyone who's played netball will relate?
1: No.
0: 1890s.
1: Rule number one, the game will commence when the referee waves a white handkerchief. No whistles. That's not good. No one wants a whistle.
0: No.
1: They like you. Rule number
0: two. I don't like a whistle inside a room.
1: But during sport,
0: you know what?
1: You're right.
0: I will request that Baby Wiz start using a white handkerchief.
1: Perfect. Rule number two, the opposing team will walk toward each other in a ladylike manner and inquire after each other's health.
0: I got to stop this banjo music.
1: Yes,
0: it's too
1: so
0: crazy.
1: Distracting.
0: It's too much.
1: Rule number three, the young ladies will then put on gloves so as not to dirty their hands on the ball.
0: They played with gloves.
1: Rule number
0: four. White gloves.
1: Four, they will gently throw the ball to their friends.
0: Here we go. This is more like a gentle throwing.
1: Better.
0: Right.
1: Five, ladies pushing, running or scrambling will be sent off the field in disgrace.
0: Gabrielle. You can't hear me, but I'm waving a white handkerchief at you, which is my signal to get off.
1: Six, should the opponent's net be too high, a request may be made for it to be lowered.
0: When did they change that? Has anyone checked if that rule still exists?
1: We should definitely utilise that.
0: I'm making a comeback. I'm going to be dunking the netball.
1: Without even jumping.
0: Lower, a bit lower.
1: Be lower.
0: A little bit lower. That's perfect.
1: Perfect. Seven, when a goal is scored, there will be no hysterical shouting, but the opposing captain will curtsy to the scorer.
0: That's a move. Let me tell you. Now, I think that we're...
1: It's an intimidation tactic almost.
0: Yeah, I think we're classier than that. I think in 2026, none of us are trash... In netball, no one's trash-talking the opposition because they can come back and score. But I think turning around and doing a... curtsy in your face!
1: So if you score, I have to curtsy to you. To be like, well done.
0: That's so patronising.
1: Isn't it?
0: That's I know how it's intended, but it's not how it's going to be received.
1: Eight, an interval of 30 minutes will take place while tea is served in the pavilion. This may be prolonged if any girl is fatigued. Nine, at the end of the game, a taxi should be ordered for any girl who is tired.
0: These are all great ideas. I don't know why we haven't kept those.
1: Finally, number 10, the next day the young lady should be given a day's holiday to recover from the exertion.
0: This is genius. I'm definitely back.
1: Let's bring this back.
0: Yeah. So all I heard was you get a day off after you play netball.
1: And you get tea at interval.
0: It may go longer if I'm tired, which I definitely am.
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0: $10,000 Thursday. Let's call 131060. We're going to ask you 10 questions. You get 10 out of 10, and we've had a bunch of getting 2 10 out of 10, like the 10th question.
1: Oh, my God, so close.
0: But just get them correct. We've been close. I'm a broken record. Please win this. $10,000. It's yours, and we're doing it right now.
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0: was the one that put her on the map after being Hannah Montana, at least anyway. Miley Cyrus, Party in the USA, as heard on Gabby's iPod Shuffle. And Hit 104.7's Rod and Gabby for brekkie. She's dropped the last name.
1: Well, she's going to be releasing a new album on the 18th of September that she's just announced. What's it called? Bass Persuades. And she's dropped her last name from her website and everything, so she's just going by Miley, which people are assuming is for this new album. But I did see her dad released a statement that was a bit odd today around the dropping of the Cyrus. Her and her dad have had a pretty tumultuous relationship over the last few years.
0: Oh, yeah. I mean, honestly, when you talk about an unconventional or a non-traditional relationship, my goodness.
1: He showed up for the Hannah Montana reunion, though, and they did a little bit of a thing.
0: As well he should. He was on the show.
1: I know, but there was like when him and Tish split up, the kids kind of took sides.
0: Oh, yeah.
1: And she took mum's side.
0: The poor old Cyrus family has been pulled from pillar to post.
1: It has, by themselves, is
0: my observation.
1: Yeah. But anyway, I personally think she's just dropped the Cyrus for professional reasons, but maybe he's taken it a bit personally.
0: Very rarely in any entertainer's career can you become so iconic that you can drop your last name.
1: And if you're able to, do it.
0: Yes.
1: Because that's epic to be able to just be known as Miley.
0: Yeah, it's been tried and failed by many. Even
1: Absolutely.
0: Kylie Jenner went, "I'm Kylie," and everyone's going, "No, Kylie's Kylie."
1: Yeah.
0: It's not easy. But there is only, apologies to all the Mileys, I'm sure you're great in your own right, but there is only one Miley.
1: There's only one famous Miley. Well, super ridiculously A-list famous.
0: Who's the other one?
1: Exactly.
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3: Put the money in my hand right now.
0: Often when we say, what are you going to spend the $10,000 on? It's a lot of pie in the sky stuff. But from time to time, it's sensible and it's ominous. Brian, what do you expect the car service to come back at?
4: Just for the car to be running a lot better.
0: Yeah, well,
1: it's not going to cost you $10,000, though, is it?
4: It's going to cost about $900.
0: Yeah, and then, well, hey, so a little bit of spending money afterwards, which is a great plan, mate.
1: Yeah.
0: All right, let's have a crack at this here. 10 out of 10 will get you the $10,000. Let's go through the rules. 30 seconds on the clock. 10 out of 10. We have to take the first answer. We can't use the same answer twice. If you don't know an answer, say pass. We'll come back this time. And your time starts at the end of Gabby's first question. Every answer this round needs to begin with the letter R for wreck that car and get a new one. No, that's a W.
1: For rich. You'll be rich.
0: Okay, R for rich.
1: Don't listen to Roddy. He's giving you a bum steer.
0: All right. Brian, I'm less than helpful, mate. How's the letter R? How do you feel about the letter R?
4: Yeah, it sounds pretty good.
0: All right, let's have a crack at
1: this. All right, timer starts at the end of the first question.
0: Couldn't think of a car thing with R. Reverse.
1: Renault?
0: What's that?
1: Renault?
0: Rev. Car. R for Rev. Let's go, Brian.
4: Yeah.
1: Timer starts at the end of this first question. Name an animal.
4: Rabbit.
1: Something in the fridge.
4: Ribeye.
1: A weekend activity.
4: Pass.
1: An NRL team.
4: Rabbitohs.
1: Something related to New York.
4: Pass.
1: A bird.
4: Puff.
1: A child's toy.
0: Out of time. I tell you, a bird, but the Rosellas at the moment seem beautiful. I don't know what the wildlife's like in O'Connor. Have you got beautiful coloured birds in O'Connor, Brian?
4: Yes. I got a few.
0: Yeah.
1: Beautiful. What about a rooster? Do you have a rooster waking you up of a morning?
4: A rooster, yeah.
0: Less roosters in O'Connor than Rosellas.
1: Yeah.
0: But both starting with R.
1: Child's toy could have been a race car or a rag doll, a roller skate, and then a weekend activity, reading, relaxing, running, something related to New York, Rockefeller Center, Reuben Sandwich, Radio City Music Hall.
0: The Rangers. The ice hockey team. But something in the fridge, mate. Ribeye.
1: Oh, yeah,
0: that was a great suggestion.
1: That was so good.
0: Very nice work. Thanks for having a crack this morning, mate. Make sure you have another day.
4: Thank you. Good, yep, man. Sure.
0: Have a great day.
4: You too. Thank you.
0: There we go. Brian and O'Connor, $10,000. He had a crack. You can do the same thing at 8:15.
2: Let's go. Coming up with Rod and Gabby. Rod and Gabby.
0: We've already jackpotted to 100 bucks in round two of Rod and Gabby's Pick the Riff. However, is it chapter
1: 21?
0: 21 we're up to in Fortune Favours, The Forbidden Fairy.
1: This one has to be censored slightly.
0: So you are writing an erotic romantic novel, and this one is more erotic than romantic?
1: Yes.
0: Okay.
1: This chapter.
0: All right. I have the job of as the censor, and I have been told that last time when I censored it with the beep, it was too harsh.
1: Oh, okay.
0: And so I think I have a solution.
1: All right.
0: I'll pitch that to you, and then we will all hold on for dear life with the reading of chapter 21 of Fortune Favours, The Forbidden Fairy. It's gonna
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7: Yuma and good morning, I'm Kate Bryce. More dramas at our local daycares with the Edge Early Learning Centre in Charnwood set to close for 3 months from today. It's after being issued a suspension notice over staff shortages and inconsistent supervision, with the same daycare in Higgins closed until at least November over their response to a serious medical incident. Edge Early Learning went into voluntary administration last week. Meanwhile, impacted families and educators are encouraged to share their concerns at a community stall hosted by the ACT Greens tomorrow. A major step forward for the Craigo Mill project in Yass, transforming the old mill into a vibrant hub. Council's got $10 million from the federal government for the project's second stage. Yass Valley Mayor Jasmine Jones says it's a real game changer.
8: This enables us to fully do the precinct, to have this cultural and economic space and the cafe in a restored heritage building. It'll be a real jewel, and I think that will reflect in who it brings to our region.
7: Angus Taylor is promising a dramatic shake-up of Australia's tobacco laws. The opposition leader will today announce the coalition would cut the cigarette excise from around $30 a pack to just $6. He'd also legalise nicotine pouches and vapes. The Treasurer insists the impact of his budget's housing tax reforms haven't been greater than he'd expected. It follows a Commonwealth Bank prediction that national values would fall by up to 9% by April next year. Jim Chalmers telling the ABC the bank also predicts a recovery.
9: That's a really important reminder. Judge the impact on the housing market of a whole range of different influences measured in years and not months.
7: And a chance to have your say on the future of Mawson Shops. The ACT government is set to provide a second supermarket in Mawson with a major plan amendment set to be lodged. As part of the process, the community is encouraged to have their say through the Your Say survey or through a number of pop-up events happening this month.
0: Climbing cash. Climbing $1,000 every week at your Canberra Labour Club.
7: In the NRLW, Raiders women's prop Chloe Saunders says they're preparing to come up against some strong forwards in Sunday's home clash against Parramatta.
10: We do have to have our bodies in front. Being a smaller pack, just working together in our defensive systems, but also their backs are quite strong and powerful.
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7: Early showers and 18 today, 18 again tomorrow and mostly sunny, then showers and becoming windy with 18 the top on Saturday. 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
0: 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Rod and Gabby.
11: Let's go. If you're familiar with the Thirsty Thursday, you know what's about to happen at Naughty 640.
12: Mm-hmm.
11: Another instalment of Fortune Favours the Forbidden Fairy.
12: It is my romantic-y novel that I'm writing, and it's due to get steamy. Yes. So Saphira is a human. She was hunting the Dark Prince to try to rectify the realms because one's dark, one's light. She wants to just make everyone like day and night.
11: Yeah.
12: And the guy that was helping her, Lance, she found out as a Dark Prince.
11: He's a big fairy.
12: He's a fairy, right?
11: Yeah.
12: He's a big fairy. And found out he was the Dark Prince, and she was like, well, I'm meant to be killing you, but now I'm loving you in all ways.
11: What do I do?
12: What do I do?
11: Kill him with love. That could be a strategy. And so I am warned. You say to me, okay, this, and the reading, I don't hear it. Gabby writes it, and then Nolsey comes in here and narrates it.
12: Mm.
11: She is an experienced, accomplished journalist.
12: Yes. She's used to just reading with a straight face.
11: But she is doing a fantastic job. She doesn't pre-read it. She just goes ding, opens in her inbox, and she reads it, and we all experience together, herself included.
12: Yes.
11: But every once in a while you'll say, mate, you're going to need to censor some of this because it might not be suitable for broadcast.
12: No. It will not be suitable.
11: Okay.
12: There's no question about it.
11: Now, I received some feedback after the last time I did this where obviously, as, you know, radio tradition would have it, when things that weren't fit for broadcast happened, I would go...
12: beep.
11: Okay.
12: You were the beep machine.
11: Right. But it did turn into something akin to Morse code, and I was told, hey, you know, maybe switch it up. There are other sounds in the world that don't sound like...
12: true.
11: So...
12: are they appropriate, though?
11: I will... I have four sounds.
12: Okay.
11: That I will need to use, I understand, at my discretion
12: okay.
11: during the next reading. The first of those sounds is... okay, that's the first one.
12: Yep.
11: I also have... okay?
12: Okay, both similar in context.
11: I have...
12: They're all for the same reason.
11: And I all... well, I can't imagine there's going to be too many reasons. And also for...
12: what about for her?
11: I'll leave that to you if you'd like to introduce some new sounds. Anyway, that's what I have ready for our next instalment of Fortune Favours, The Forbidden Fairy. Mm.

0: 4.7's Rod and Gabby for Brekkie. Naughty 640-ish, which on a Thursday, on a thirsty Thursday, mm-hmm. can mean only one thing.
1: Gabrielle L. Elgoods. Fortune favors the forbidden fairy.
0: You're a novelist? You're an author?
2: I am. Well, it hasn't been published, only broadcast. But that counts.
0: I think a publication and a reading is sometime in your future. However, you do need to finish writing it, and we're up to chapter 21.
2: That's true. And last chapter, Lance, who's the fairy who was helping Saphira hunt down the Dark Prince and turned out to be the Dark Prince, explained to Saphira, who's a human, why he got the bad reputation that he has.
0: Right. And it's all, he's just, his old man, his dad's a bad guy, has been bad-mouthing him around town.
2: Pretty much.
0: Everyone
2: believes it.
0: Are we still in the location? I'm only asking from a sound effect point of view.
2: We still are in the same location. So they're in the inn. They're in Saphira's private bedroom. She's gone over and sat on his lap to comfort him.
0: Blazing Inferno, turn that down.
2: Whole inn's on fire.
0: Open fireplace.
2: She's gone and sat on his lap to comfort him after he told her his deepest, darkest history and secrets.
0: All right. Ashley Nolan, the narrator, you've just received this. You haven't pre-read it. You'll be you'll have the same reaction as the rest of us.
3: Yep.
0: As you read it.
3: Yep.
0: Whenever you're ready.
3: Okay. Wrapping her arms around his neck, Saphira sighed. I believe you, but I also need time to understand. Lance looked at her with tears in his eyes. I will prove it to you a million times over. Just say you'll give me the chance, because I can't bear to lose you. Saphira kissed Lance again while wiping the tear from his eyelashes with her thumb. She repositioned her body to sit astride his lap. She might not fully trust him, but she couldn't deny that her body still fiercely wanted him.
0: Yeah, because, like, it is about 10 seconds ago she said, I'm going to need a moment. Well,
2: she still needs a moment, but, you know, you can have a moment. Having a moment.
0: Well, yeah, the moment has passed, and now it's time for a new moment.
3: Lance gripped her thighs, pulling her flush with his body. She gasped when she felt how much he wanted her too. With a growl, Lance stood, still holding Saphira. She gripped her muscular thighs around his waist as he turned to place her on the bed. Taking his time to remove her pants, she whimpered, "Please hurry up."
0: Hold on, I'm just thinking anatomically here. I'm thinking he's a tall guy.
3: Yeah.
0: The pants removal, Gabby,
2: he's put her on the bed and then he's
0: stood back
2: up.
0: Oh, sorry, I missed that part.
2: And now he's taking the pants off.
0: Gabby just mimed that whole movie to me.
2: And now you understand.
0: It was graphic. Sorry, go on.
3: With a chuckle, he ripped the buttons off her shirt to expose her bare chest before quickly disposing of his own clothes. As you wish. Lowering himself onto the bed, he was taken by surprise, with Saphira moving quickly to tackle him and position herself on top.
0: It really turned the vibe around from, you know, oh, I've been bad-mouthed by my dad for my entire life.
2: Chemistry takes over sometimes.
0: Go on.
3: I need to be in control, she stated, and he understood after everything that had happened over the last hours. Scratching her nails down his chest, she started licking down his body, stopping just shy of his hip, teasing and taunting because she had to admit she was still a little angry with Lance for lying to her.
0: Yeah, furious. She's really teaching him. Okay, go on.
3: After what felt like an eternity, she finally took in her mouth. Lance yelled out in surprise, "No, stop, I won't last." Saphira smiled, crawling her way back up his body and taking him the way she liked, writhing and grinding her way to ecstasy. Body still shaking with after tremors, Saphira collapsed on Lance's chest while he continued to to his completion. They both lay panting, cuddling, sated. But Saphira wasn't done. She knew this would be the last night with Lance for a while, so she was going to make the most of it.
0: Gabrielle L. Elgood I might mention off air, Gabby said, listen, this isn't as, you know, hardcore as like the, you know, the other episode that we all remember. And clearly you were laying a trap for all of us.
2: Well, if you're unaware of how hardcore it was, the uncensored version will be on the podcast.
0: Great point, great point. There was a few beeps.
2: Some
0: necessary. Moments that needed to be covered for commercial broadcast on the wireless. But no, the No Nonsense News podcast will have the uncensored version.
2: The full display.
0: And what a you know what? No. I'm not gonna, well, gonna keep talking. I'm not gonna keep talking at all.
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0: And in the tradition of just no way to link the two segments, we now turn to Pick the Riff. And $100 is $100.
2: $100 is up for grabs.
0: We're not stopping this just because of that. Call now, 131060. If you can identify this song by title and artist, you win $100 cash. It's a jackpot today, which means it's a little bit longer.
2: Oh! No, I asked you yesterday. I said, I think I know what this is. And you said no. And I still think it's that.
0: Yeah, it could be a few things. Let's listen closely one more time. It's iconic. If you know what it is, you got $100 cash next.
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5: Good morning. No major incidents to report across our capital. Light rail works ongoing around City Hill. Edinburgh Avenue remains closed eastbound between Marcus Clark Street and Knowles Place. We've got a breakdown reported into Kayleen southbound. It's on the Barton Highway just passing Gungahlin Drive, causing minor congestion now. Big savings are on right now at Amart. 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
1: Let's go to Nutterwall. G'day, Peter. What's happening?
2: Not a lot. Just, yeah, waiting at work to open up. But, yeah, thought I'd come in and have a go at the game.
1: So there you go. You've been on the road already. Wet?
2: Yeah, wet. Yeah, just at Woden Cemetery, yeah.
1: I think the sun's trying. We might be done.
2: The sun's trying. It might be warmer late in the day, maybe.
1: We're going to get a spring day. I reckon we're getting four seasons in a day today. That's enough weather chat. Let's get some cash chat here. $100 for you if you can tell us what song this is today. Here we go. One more time.
3: Who do you think it is?
1: What do you think?
2: Is it Ed Sheeran Sing?
1: I can hear Ed playing a little bit of this in that, but no.
3: Are we close? Or no hints yet? Maybe a hint tomorrow.
2: I could have another guess, but no, I won't.
1: 20 questions is a new game. We do need to bring
2: questions
1: that
2: is a new game,
1: That's right. All of a sudden, the jackpot's to like a grand. I reckon it's a great game. You've given me an idea, Peter. I'll go and work on that. What did you say? You're at the cemetery, did you?
2: Yeah, at the cemetery, yeah.
1: You work, that's your regular spot?
2: That's a regular spot, yeah.
1: Good. I just had to check because there's two reasons to go to a cemetery. Obviously, you work there.
3: I just assumed you were driving past.
1: Right. Or it's your regular destination, or, of course, if we have to go there to visit those that have passed, it can always be a time for us.
2: Yeah, it can.
1: Good man, Peter. Well, good on you for the work you're doing out there, mate. We'll have another crack.
2: Cheers, thank you.
1: All right, see you later on. And I'm going to start working on a new game. 20 questions.
3: Jackpot's every question.
1: Every question, one player. We don't stop until you win it. That's an idea. Let's play Ed Sheeran Sing. We haven't played this for too long. It's great. This is OG. One of his first.

0: Sheeran sing a song that he released when he was well established at 5 to 7 on 104.7's Rod and Gabby for Brekkie's second album.
1: It was his second album. Multiply.
0: First, yeah. Did the first album, what did it have? What did the first album have on it?
1: Well, the first song that hit radio and became huge was A-Team.
0: A-Team.
1: And then Lego House was quickly followed.
0: Right. Anyway, he's been around. He's done some stuff, and that was a classic.
1: Yeah.
0: But an incorrect guess, which means we jackpot to $150 tomorrow in Rod and Gabby's Pick the Riff. It returns. Can you pick the riff? Every morning just after 6:30 we play that. More Canberrans Win Cash with Rod and Gabby. Ashley Nolan, g'day.
2: Hello.
1: Tiger Woods has had his license taken off him, which confuses me because I felt like he shouldn't have a license.
2: Yeah.
0: Could have saved him a lot of trouble if he was licenseless.
1: Yeah. What's happened?
2: I know. About time. He's been involved in 4 car crashes over the years.
1: What the hell?
2: Yeah. So now he's got had his driver's license suspended for 5 years.
1: Oh, take it for life. He's proven he's not responsible
2: driving a
1: car.
0: Yeah. It's for his own benefit.
1: The first time he crashed, that's when he got caught out cheating, right?
2: I don't know. I was trying to have it. I was reading up on it and I went down such a rabbit hole of all the ways that his wife caught him cheating through texts and the like that I didn't even get to a car crash. So there may well have been one in there.
1: Maybe that's when it became public.
0: Yes. So the cops attended the crash.
1: Yeah.
0: Because he was trying to get it. She got a. And this is from the police reports, but it's still sketchy. You're absolutely right, Nolsey. It appears that she was chasing him with a club, right?
2: Yeah.
0: Because you can imagine there's golf clubs galore around
1: there. Was his wife chasing him or was the mistress chasing him?
0: No, the wife.
2: Yeah.
1: Right.
0: What's her name? Norda.
2: Ellen. Nordegren. Yeah.
0: Ellen Nordegren.
2: Yeah.
0: And so she was, you know, a beautiful, dutiful wife and she's found out reports, but it's still sketchy. You're absolutely right, Nolsey. It appears that she was chasing him with a club, right?
2: Yeah.
0: Because you can imagine there's golf clubs galore around
1: there. Was his wife chasing him or was the mistress chasing him?
0: No, the wife.
2: Yeah.
1: Right.
0: What's her name? Norda.
2: Ellen. Yeah, Nordegren. Yeah.

0: And again, this is just what I was able to piece together.
1: I also do not endorse that kind of violence. But
0: you understand how this has happened. Mm. Because it wasn't, you know, this wasn't like a I don't know how much she found out, but there was a lot to find out.
1: Oh, my God, yeah. It just kept unravelling, didn't it?
0: Yeah. Well, and I there was certainly a connection with he was here playing the Australian Open, and one of these beautiful girlfriends was here.
1: One of them.
0: Yes, in the hotel. Anyway, so he's crashed the car. The cops have been called. You know, it's a nice part of nice neck of the woods, ooh. Beverly Hills, I don't know, somewhere like that. And so the neighbours go, well, I don't like the sound of this.
1: Mm.
0: Let's call the police. They've shown up, and all of a sudden now the world found out about the situation.
1: And then more and more women came out of the woodwork.
0: Right, and then it's that so,
1: there was like 11 women or something at one point.
0: Yeah, it was relentless, wasn't it?
1: But it was related to a car crash.
0: Yes. And so this the extreme addictive personality that made him the greatest golf player in the world also saw him, you know, run completely, off the rails, you know, as far as, and he spoke about this addiction and this lunacy. Oh. You see it with successful people. They have this addictive personality. And that, but when they choose the wrong path, it destroys them. And so he should have had the license taken off him, like, back then.
1: Absolutely.
2: Yeah.
0: He's nearly killed himself once or twice.
1: He has.
0: Yes.
2: There was that really bad one in 2021. Yeah.
1: 5 years is not long enough.
0: No. Well, anyway, so he lives to tell the tale, and he hasn't
1: He's rich
0: anyone,
1: enough.
0: So.
1: Get a driver, mate.
0: Yeah.
1: Sit in the back seat and chill out. That's my dream.
2: Yeah. Same.
0: All right. That's enough common sense. Rod and Gabby. Coming up with Rod and Gabby. Oh, there's a new looks maxing technique. This one won't be stupid, I'm sure.
1: At least, I don't think it's dangerous, at least.
0: Mm-hmm.
1: But I can't tell you it's not stupid.
0: Okay. Judge for yourself. That's coming up also in the next hour. Where is Baby Wes? And what I will say, where's Wesley? Okay, that's a new thing. Like, where's Wally, but where's Wesley?
1: I like that.
0: Right.
1: Let's put him in a stripy shirt.
0: I'll give you a clue. In fact, he would look right at home in the stripy shirt in the location he'll be visiting and taking us on a virtual tour of this morning. And as a result, the show will never have been classier.
1: Oh.
0: If you
1: know what? Are you saying Wesley is classing up this show?
0: Yes.
1: Shocking.
0: Yes.
1: I didn't expect that today.
0: Well, if you thought that the assignments given to Baby Wes were predictable, you will not see this coming.
1: Steak and beer for breakfast yesterday. Class today.
0: It's classy next hour. 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
4: Yuma and good morning. I'm Kate Rice. A driver has died at the scene of a collision between a car and a truck near Cooma yesterday afternoon. New South Wales police say it happened on the Snowy Mountains Highway at Nimitabelle around 3 p.m. with the crash causing a large fire. Concerns we could lose up to 80,000 nurses in Australia by 2035 has prompted calls for more structured career support to help keep nurses in the job. It's after the Australian College of Nursing consulted with around 800 nurses, including staff here in Canberra. Chief Nursing Officer Francis Rice says they cited issues like unclear career progression and unsupported leadership.
5: We need to make sure that nurses are supported to join the profession from university and make that transition into professional nurse. Then also, we need to have the settings right in the profession so that people can stay engaged in whatever capacity.
4: A bit of a warning for those thinking of posting an abusive comment on the Canberra Notice Board Group Facebook page. The group's reportedly threatened to reveal the profile of members who use Facebook's nickname feature to post offensive or potentially defamatory comments after administrators saw more people doing it. The group has been contacted for comment. Emergency supplies from Australia have landed in Nepal following the country's devastating floods. Aid agencies are distributing hygiene kits and shelter materials as survivors face deteriorating conditions and a growing risk of disease. More than 1,100 people have died while 38 Australians remain unaccounted for. An anxious wait for a team of ANU researchers who've been analysing samples given to Canberra's pill testing service. They're finalists in Australia's most prestigious science awards, with the winners to be announced in Sydney tonight. The team's up for the Eureka Prize in Forensic Science for achieving world-first detections of dangerous drugs. And HBO has dropped a new trailer for the upcoming Harry Potter series.
6: Everyone thinks I'm this great wizard, but I don't really know anything.
7: Let's hope you show some talent with the Quidditch pitch, Potter. You've certainly not exhibited any in here.
4: Harry Potter and the Philosopher's Stone is out on Christmas Day.
1: Climbing cash. Climbing $1,000 every week at your Canberra Labour Club.
4: New UC Caps signing Jasmine Boutsos says it's a dream come true to train alongside the Caps after coming on board as a development player for the upcoming WNBL season.
8: I'm just so blessed to be around a bunch of amazing players and coaches, actually the best in the country, and just excited to learn, grow and develop my game.
4: And the last round of the NRL regular season gets underway from tonight. The Bulldogs host the Broncos, with neither team able to make the top eight.
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10: Well, this is the springiest day we've had this spring.
11: It's very springy.
10: We're only 3 days in. However, we're getting four seasons in a day. Wet roads to start, so slow and steady. However, the rain is clearing, which I suppose is a glass half full bit of news. Certainly for us as Canberrans on the roads.
11: And also for my washing that's hanging on the line. It wasn't quite dry last night. And now it's definitely not.
10: We get upset when it rains, and obviously as a city, collectively, we can't drive. But if you've ever been in Adelaide on a rainy morning, their infrastructure is just so rusty that just traffic lights go out everywhere, power outages. You've never seen more bedlam than a drizzly, like, weekday morning in Adelaide.
11: That's so weird.
10: It's a problem over there. So there's the perspective for us. Anyway, the rain has cleared and it should be a fine morning, but it is going to be a little bit wet on the road. Oh, if you're still with us on the clock radio, and you're in bed and you're on the scroll, stop before this happens.
12: Gabby's Facebook memory.
10: Facebook will go, remember this day 11 years ago? And you'll go, oh, I hadn't.
11: But thanks.
10: Thanks for reminding me.
11: This one, my dad will probably be upset that it's reminded me. Nah, he won't. He'll love it. Speaking of Adelaideans, my dad's from...
10: He'll tell you about a drizzly weekday morning.
11: He will.
10: In the rain.
11: So this is 14 years ago, but it's definitely something he would say to me or any one of the family members today. So this was the 3rd of September 2012. And he said, I literally put in my status, Dad to me, quote, if they're an Olympics for pimples, you'd be entered.
10: Oh, Dad.
11: Dad!
10: That's the worst. If there were an Olympics for pimples, you'd be entered.
11: I had a pimple. He wasn't talking about my head. No, but he would probably do that too.
10: I assumed as much.
11: Sometimes if you have a pimple, he'll say, God, that pimple's got a bad head growing on it.
10: Honestly. On behalf of dads, Bob, you're out, mate. You're ruining it for all of us. You're giving us all a bad name. All right, let's go to something else dumb. There's a new looks maxing technique. Yes. Let's find out what not to do next.

0: Sam Fender, Olivia Dean, 12 past 7 on Hit 104.7's Rod and Gabby Brecky. The shower's clearing, still wet roads, 12 degrees at the moment. Your 104 forecast will top out at 18 spring degrees this afternoon. It's a spring day.
1: It is.
0: It's getting all the seasons in one morning, let alone in one day. I don't know the name of the person. Love to hear your name when you text us on 041-777-1047. Love to give you a shout out. But someone's woken up at 2 minutes past seven and gone, top night at the Caribou last night, and has put a vote in for the best pub in Rod and Gabby's Best of Canberra Great. Search, thanks to Monero Screens. Caribou Kingston add a vote to their tally. And no surprises, Casey Jones, our carryover champ, still well and truly in the mix. Whoa, that was a 6:26 a.m. vote from Renee and Casey.
1: That's an early wake-up after a big night.
0: Yes. And we know that Casey Jones, you know, wasn't open until 6:26, so.
1: No, that's true.
0: That's all fine. $10,000, we're going to play for that as well. Rod and Gabby's $10,000 Alpha Bucks at 8:15.
1: Looks maxing and whatever maxing keeps coming up in the feeds for young guys that are being influenced to do silly things, to change their appearance or to be, I'm not going to say more attractive, I guess, in their opinion.
0: And it's all good and well that we all, you know, point and laugh, but boys, the
1: some
0: insecurities.
1: Of it is dangerous.
0: Well, it's dangerous, and as young men or you know, teenage boys, the insecurities we carry, and we're more aware of it now from a societal point of view, but it was something that just wasn't spoken about. And I know,
1: that's true.
0: And boys felt thoroughly isolated. Now, in 2026, I'd like to think, boys, that you feel, hopefully, you're aware of much greater support.
1: And I feel like these influencers, though, are taking advantage of that insecurity, right?
0: These manipulative
1: Because they're coming out with just the most silly things.
0: No, they don't even believe in half the nonsense that they peddle.
1: They don't. They're just trying to have rage bait and make some kind of splash
0: to get
1: their name out there.
0: That Louis Theroux documentary called The Manosphere on Netflix. Young blokes, watch that.
1: Yeah, because they were literally saying, I don't believe in this. I just say it to get attention.
0: Yep, they're just getting your clicks and getting your coin.
1: Exactly. So originally looks maxing was all about using force to change your bone structure, which is highly dangerous and not recommended. And then last week I saw something about smell maxing or pheromone maxing, where they're encouraging boys to smell as natural as possible because the pheromones need to thrive, and I highly don't recommend that either. Deodorant is a necessity in life. And a girl is not going, yeah, BO. That's not a thing.
0: In this space, I'm gonna go with the female advice on this.
1: I think that's a good idea.
0: As opposed to some dude on YouTube.
1: Yeah, there's a new one though that I've just found out about literally this morning, and it's eye looks maxing. So supposedly these influencers have decided that long, beautiful, dark eyelashes are too feminine. And so they're encouraging boys to cut off their eyelashes, give them a bit of a trim.
0: Oh, my God.
1: And then that way they've got a masculine look to their eyes without the lovely eyelashes. And what a waste. Because there's so many beautiful eyelashes on men out there that I'm so jealous of because I would die to have gorgeous eyelashes. And also, if you think back to the Green Day man liner era, hot, like a bit of a dark rim around the eyes can be so sexy.
0: The guy liner.
1: Oh, that was a time. Bring that back.
0: From one long eyelash boy to the other long eyelash boys. Don't let the short eyelash guys trick us.
1: Right?
0: The short eyelash
1: guys. They're jealous. They're so jealous. Or maybe it's the girls that are jealous that are, like, secretly...
0: Don't take the bait, long eyelash boys. We're in this together. It's gonna be
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4: It's a Majuro this morning, seeing ongoing work slowing up Sutton Road both directions in between the Federal Highway and Pialago Avenue. Up into Killeen, reports of a breakdown. It's sitting southbound on the Barton Highway just past Gungullin Drive, not causing any delays. Light rail works ongoing around City Hill. Edinburgh Avenue remains closed eastbound between Marcus Clark Street and Knowles Place. 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

0: April, as heard on Gabby's iPod Shuffle. Skater Bois at 23 past 7. 18 the top this afternoon. That's your 104 forecast. Sun shining, drying out wet roads after a wet night, but still slippery on them, so slow and steady. At the moment, it's 12 degrees. That's your 104 forecast. We will check in with how the tally is creeping along. I spotted a 2 minutes past midnight vote that was cast for our best pub search, thanks to Monero Screens.
1: On a Wednesday night, well done.
0: Rod and Gabby's best of Canberra. It really depends on where you're at in life as to whether or not that's a well done or come on, what are we doing out here? We don't know who it is and we love it when you tell us who you are on 0417 1047 so we can give you a shout out as well. Also, our first ever Where's Wesley? Where's Wesley? We can give you the clue that baby Wes classing up the show in a way that he never has before. Classing up your morning.
1: Yeah.
0: You will feel smarter, more cultured.
1: Yes.
0: Prouder of the greatest city that we live in.
1: Correct.
0: All thanks to Wes Wesley. In the meantime, Nolsey, g'day.
2: Hello.
1: This is also classy.
0: Nolsey does class the show up.
1: She does. And we're talking about parliamentary staff today.
2: Yes.
1: Maybe they're not classing it up. Why are they on notice?
0: Parliamentary staff.
1: Parliamentary staff.
0: I heard we're talking parliamentary stuff today. Let's get into it.
1: Oh, sorry. Staff.
0: Mate, we're a bit too classy for 1 second. We have to just
1: counterbalance it out.
0: Here we go. Parliamentary staff.
2: This is Canberra has been put on notice, and I say Canberra in the rest of Australia term when they call, you know, Parliament Chirps. Canberra.
0: Yeah.
2: This is The Guardian lifting the lid on this. They're warning that there's an onslaught of AI-generated material being introduced into policymaking, introducing incorrect and hallucinated information, and that inquiries in Parliament are being flooded with content created by AI, with a bunch of committee reports citing submissions where the majority of sources appear to be AI-generated hallucinations, so completely made up.
0: And so hallucinations, that's right. Good. So it's where the AI will source the knowledge from the internet, and if the deepest well that it can fish from is Reddit and it's a bunch of conspiracy theorist nuts, it can't tell the difference, which is the interesting thing with the AI at this stage of its evolution. And so it will say that's actually a thing, and we're identifying that now as AI hallucinations.
2: Mm-hmm.
0: Oh, I love that.
1: Then you don't love it.
0: But I
1: we
0: love
1: don't want policy being made in Parliament based on AI hallucinations.
0: No, now all the One Nation ones fit. You know what I mean? Like you're
1: that
0: going,
1: makes sense.
0: Right, that's there. But they're all as bad as one another.
1: That's a good point. Let's go. Coming up with Rod and Gabby.
0: All right, parliamentary staff, you know who you are.
1: Stop using AI. And use your brain. Or at least fact check it.
0: But what AI are we using? I feel like everyone trusts Copilot. It's not Copilot.
1: It's the only one our company trusts. So it must be okay.
0: And it's doing a bang-up job. All right, Rod, that's enough sass out of you. Where's Wesley? Let's play that. And there's a police chase that's happened in the Outback.
1: Outback?
2: It's, I wouldn't call it the Outback.
0: It's over the Blue Mountains.
2: Central West.
0: Let me tell you the difference. Cut the music.
1: When you lived in Dubbo, did you call that the Outback?
0: I lived in Dubbo. Gabby lived in Orange.
2: Yeah.
0: And these Orange, you know, it was honestly, let me give you some more of this. This is what it was like living in Orange. I'd walk down the street. It was all green, flowers, birds. And then over in Dub Vegas, it was a wild freaking time. And there is a big difference.
1: True.
0: And you're right, they are both over
1: they're
0: the
1: blue. They're not that far away from each
0: they're
1: other.
0: They're both over the Blue Mountains. But what is the Outback? Guess. 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
20: Yuma and good morning, I'm Kate Rice. Edge Early Learning Centre in Charnwood will close for 3 months from today after being issued a suspension notice over staff shortages and inconsistent supervision. It's after the Edge Daycare in Higgins closed in July until at least November over their response to a serious medical incident involving a child. The company went into voluntary administration last week. Meanwhile, the ACT Greens are hosting a community stall tomorrow to hear from impacted families and educators. The second stage of the major Craigo Mill project in Yass has been given the green light thanks to a $10 million cash boost from the federal government. Yass Valley Mayor Jasmine Jones says it'll go towards transforming the old mill into a vibrant hub.
21: So it'll have a cafe, cultural spaces, and we'll also have spaces for our community to use, from whether it's the Yass Mums group to the business chamber.
20: The Coalition is today unveiling a master plan to crack down on Australia's tobacco wars. It's vowing to slash the tax on cigarettes by up to 80% and legalising vapes. National Senator Bridget McKenzie telling Channel 9 it's all about fixing the mess the government's created.
22: Labor has failed on two fronts. They've driven up the tax on legal tobacco and literally driven law-abiding Australian smokers into the arms of organised crime. And they've failed on the second front, which is to enforce the law.
20: We're being encouraged to share our thoughts on the future of Mawson Shops. The ACT government has committed to establish a second supermarket in Mawson with a major plan amendment to be lodged. The local community is encouraged to share their opinions through the Your Say survey or through a number of pop-up events happening at Mawson Shops during this month. And the Canberra Times is having a birthday celebrating 100 years of the local newspaper. It's marked the milestone with a list of 100 influential Canberrans who've helped shape our city, including names like Raiders coach Ricky Stewart, Chief Minister Andrew Barr, and Canberra's soup kitchen lady, the late Stacia Dobrowski.
1: Climbing cash, climbing $1,000 every week at your Canberra Labour Club.
20: Raiders women's prop Chloe Saunders says they're determined to stay in the top six of the NRLW as they gear up for Sunday's home clash against Parramatta.
2: It is pretty important that we come away with a win, especially our last two round games. We, you know, I think it's not getting too ahead of ourselves, just making sure that we stay in our system.
20: And in the NRL, there's only pride on the line for the Bulldogs and Broncos, whose seasons will end after tonight's round 27 opener.
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0: Let's take a look at when these votes came through. Love it when you give us your name as well so we can give you a shout out and put you in the draw. You're in the draw either way. For the $500 cash, someone wins that every week when we're running Rod and Gabby's Best of Canberra Search. 041-777-1047. I do not know who voted for Chance Bar and Bistro. Sorry, Chance Bar and Bistro in Caldwell at 20 minutes past midnight. But good on you because you've had the presence of mind. You put your head on the pillow. You've gone just top dinner that went on for a minute.
25: I reckon they had a mate because there's another vote. Just moments earlier. Oh,
0: let's have a look here.
25: For the same, like 20 minutes earlier.
0: Okay, yeah.
25: So it must have been two people having dinner.
0: Yeah.
25: That went a bit long.
0: That happens, doesn't it?
25: And then one dropped one home and they voted and then the other got home 20 minutes later and then they voted.
0: I'm sure that these messages came from separate places. You know, there was a similarly timed just after midnight Casey Jones, Caribou, we're getting the regulars. The Murrum Bateman Country Inn for Best Pub is getting lots of votes.
25: It is, isn't it?
0: As well it should.
25: Moby Dick's Tavern getting a few best pub votes, especially from Atika and Higgins.
0: Thank you, Atika. Very good. By Chance Bar and Bistro again.
25: Well, they must have had a third.
0: They had a fourth.
25: They
0: might have had maybe it was trivia night last night.
25: Oh, maybe.
0: At By Chance Bar and Bistro in Caldwell. They had a barn burner.
25: They really did.
0: Overnight. Jade from Higgins giving Moby Dix another vote as well.
25: Herbert said Everett got a vote there. Great. The
0: Page Tavern did very well for an early dinner. There were lots of Page Tavern votes.
25: Early dinner around 3:45.
0: For a pick the kids up from school, drop them off at sport, and then straight to the Page Tavern.
25: Good point.
0: Is what it appears was going on. Herbert's and Everett, we could go on, or you could vote for your favourite pub in the search. 041-777-1047.

0: 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Yes, footage is just breaking now of a Russian humanoid robot fighting customers in a shop. It took three of them to get him down, and I still reckon they've got their work cut out for them. So we will go to the humanoid robot, very good, very evil tally board. Good robots currently leading the evil 9-4. Does the Russian...
1: Oh, this can't be good.
0: I don't know. Sorry,
1: kick someone in the chest.
0: We don't know the circumstances. I may defend the humanoid robots like an idiot before the show is out. We'll get to that. However, in just a moment, people are asking, where is Wesley today?
1: But where is Wesley?
0: Yeah, they're saying it with fancy music going behind them because it's time. We have given the clue that the show will be classed up today. And so coming up next, our first ever Where's Wesley? We'll all be smarter and more cultured as a result of what he does after Ava Max on Hit 104.7.

0: 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And Gabby for Brekkie, 19 minutes until 8 o'clock.
1: It's a great song.
0: It's a great song. Top temperature this afternoon. 18 degrees. We're getting a classic spring day. The drizzle overnight has cleared, but the roads are still wet right now.
1: It looks 13. Lovely out there.
0: That's a beautiful 104 forecast. The new game, where is Wesley?
1: Stepped up notch.
0: Well, we've lost him, so.
1: We don't know where he is.
0: But just by virtue of the theme music for Where's Wesley, the show is being classed right up. So is the city as a result. And we're all going to be smarter and more cultured before 8 o'clock.
1: Once we find him.
0: If we can't find him, a Russian humanoid robot has fought three guys in a shop in Russia. So
1: that'll class it up.
0: That's more typically on brand for us. But hey, you know. What's on brand is you never know what's going to happen.
1: That's true.
0: Next. So, Ashley Nolan from the newsroom.
2: Hello.
1: There's been a car chase a little different in the Central West.
2: Yeah.
0: We need to know what part of the Central West, as we just discussed. Central West, there's two halves to the Central West.
2: This is... Where is it?
0: Come on, Narromine.
2: West of Orange in Nashdale.
1: I lived in Orange for a few years and I don't know where Nashdale is.
0: You never did a weather check for Nashdale?
1: No, I think I did.
0: Is it close to Gilgandra out there? Let's not get the map. No. So we're in Nashdale.
1: We're west of Orange.
2: And not a car chase, but a police chase. So this is on foot.
0: Oh.
1: Yes.
0: Old fashioned.
1: When you say police chase, I just assume in car.
0: You do. Not in Nashdale. Nashdale's not big enough.
2: No. Yeah, so this is on foot.
0: Oh, have I got the footage from the body-worn cameras?
2: We have got the footage of another police officer filming one of his colleagues performing the chase.
1: How's that go for policy? Are you allowed to film chases on your phone?
0: If you're tired and you go, well, I've got to do something.
1: You've got this. I'll get the backup phone out.
0: I'm not.
2: Well,
0: just...
2: you'll see who he's chasing and you can decide for yourself.
0: All right, here we go. So this is one of the coppers filming his mate who's proceeded on foot. As the assailant has absconded the scene.
2: Yep.
0: Here we go. Okay, here's the problem.
1: Chasing an emu.
0: It's an emu chase.
1: It's not a massive emu. But they run funny, don't they? And he's...
0: Hey, leave the copper alone. He's like doing his best, all right? It's not... You got a gun and you got like a nightstick on your belt and you're trying to chase
1: an emu. And there's poor cars that are trying to use the road and they're just watching this policeman chase the emu.
0: Well, it's just another day in Nashdale, I suppose.
2: That's what he was... Yeah, he was just trying to clear the road because they received a number of calls. A tall, flightless bird was running across Cargo Road and blocking traffic. So this man's described as a keen young officer. He took what he thought was the best approach and chased the bird himself.
0: Well, it's something that we'd say in the force over in Nashdale, rookie mistake.
1: Well, he's very brave because you might not know this, but in history there was the Emu War
0: in
1: 1932 where the Australian Army attempted to reduce a population of 20,000 emus.
0: Yes.
1: And the emus won.
2: Oh, my God.
1: The emus won the war.
0: Yeah.
1: It's
0: a famous story in Australian history that we were never taught at school and I learned more recently.
1: Yeah, me too.
2: How did the emus win? Did they have fight rules where it was like no guns or knives? It's just
0: hand to hand.
2: Yeah.
0: And the Australian Army thought, well, beauty, they don't have hands. But no, the emus got it done.
1: After multiple weeks of operation and thousands of bullets fired, that's dark. But anyway, it was called off and the emus won. It was very hard to catch them.
2: Right. Wow.
0: And also.
1: As this guy knows. Yeah.
0: As we
1: very
0: just
1: hard to catch them.
0: Demonstrated in Nashdale beautifully. Difficult target.
3: Let's go. Coming up with Rod and Gabby.
0: I'm sure it's a rite of passage. I'm sure all the Nashdale coppers, the older coppers, have done the emu chase down the main road.
1: Do you reckon that's why he was filming? Because it's actually like the rookies.
0: Yeah.
1: And they're like, oh, you've got to...
2: One of the chief inspector said he was glad it wasn't him. He said, if anyone asked me to chase an emu, it'd be more like watching a startled gazelle on Prozac.
0: Yeah, so they're trying to be supportive of the young bloke.
2: Yeah.
0: But in the next breath, they've all got the I chased an emu
1: initiation,
0: story.
1: Yeah.
0: But in 2026, this is the first time that it's now making news around the world thanks to bloody mobile phones. So on behalf of this young bloke,
1: that's so
0: well
1: funny.
0: Done out there in the Central West.
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5: Seeing delays through Throsby now for Hawkes Park Drive. It's slowing past Mambleton Avenue. Reports of a breakdown. It's northbound for the Federal Highway approaching Sutton Road into Sutton. To Mitchell, a car there sideline northbound Gungullin Drive at Stafford Street. And Caswell Drive looking delay-free. Both directions moving well from Aranda, approaching the Glenlock Interchange. 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

0: 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Your 104 forecast, sun shining. This is it for the day. The road's drying out as we speak. Slow on them for the minute, though. It was a wet night. 14 right now. 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Rod and Gabby's Best of Canberra Search. Thanks to Monero Screens is on. We will crown the best pub in the best city in the world after the voting closes on Sunday night.
1: I'm assuming Saturday night the votes are going to come streaming in.
0: There's a very high chance, and I reckon we can chuck a net over Friday night as well.
1: Yeah.

0: we have been playing a new game this morning called Where's Wesley? Sorry, let me change the music.
1: Yeah, this music's not classy enough. There we go.
0: Where's Wesley? Mm. Now, understandably, Baby Wes doesn't go through the assignments for each day. Often they're revealed to him on the show. And then other days when he does know what's going on, I don't know why he doesn't tell his family. Anyway, I want to reassure his family we do know where he is.
1: He was en route to said task this morning and right. It was just a little further than he anticipated, I guess.
0: Come in, Wesley.
2: Well, good morning, Rod and Gabby.
1: Oh.
2: Not doing that?
0: Well, you do whatever you're comfortable with.
1: Go for it. I was just surprised.
0: You're in an environment that's certainly new to the assignments that you've performed on the show. Tell us where you are.
2: Right now, I'm at the National Gallery of Australia.
0: Beautiful.
1: So is this your first time ever being there?
2: No. I was a quirky art kid in school, so we did a few excursions here. So definitely familiar with the National Gallery of Australia, but this, what I'm looking at this morning, I'm not so familiar with.
0: So are you the only one in there? I mean, obviously you were let in.
2: Yeah. I've got security watching me very closely, and then my friends Fiona and Magda are here with me as well.
0: Well, fantastic. And tell us about this amazing exhibition that you've landed at today. This is where we're all going to be more cultured and educated by the end of this morning.
2: Yeah, so I am only just sort of learning about him, but his name is David Hockney. He's got an exhibition here. It's actually the biggest exhibition, or the largest amount of works by this artist in the entire Southern Hemisphere. They've got over 1,000 works from David Hockney here. And from what I've seen so far, it's been brief. I haven't learnt too much, but he is pretty fantastic. Just kind of looking across his decades of work, he's one of the most celebrated artists of the 20th and 21st century, and I can see why, because from each decade, you can just see how experimental he's been. It almost looks like a completely different work from a different artist each decade. You know, he's sort of, in the 1970s, it's all portraiture works of all his dear friends. And that kind of remains like what he keeps painting, and that they remain like the subjects throughout the decades. But it's like the art form and the style that changes.
0: I tell you, I'm sorry we didn't have the music going there, because that was
1: very classic.
0: That was insightful.
1: It really shocked me.
0: So,
2: what the heck, guys?
0: You'll know the name Andy Warhol. Perhaps history's most famous pop culture artist. And David Hockney ought to, certainly from a British perspective, be held in exactly the same regard. He was the original art rebel when it comes to pop culture. And when he finished his education in the Royal College of Art in London, he'd done all the studies, he was ready to graduate, and instead of actually completing the final written exam, he just drew a satirical sketch of the diploma itself. The Royal College of the Art in London thought it was so funny, they graduated him anyway, despite the fact that he just drew a picture on an exam. Can you believe someone was that talented and so cheeky and so beloved by the... This doesn't happen. No other...
1: What's the pop culture reference, though?
0: Well, it never stops. So if you have a look through iconic pop culture paintings and imagery from an exam, he just drew a satirical sketch of the diploma itself. The Royal College of the Art in London thought it was so funny, they graduated him anyway, despite the fact that he just drew a picture on a

0: surgery in defiance. He was told he was going to be knighted. This would have been later in life. And he, by the way, he only passed away recently. 1990, he was going to be given a knighthood. And he rejected that. He didn't want to be a sir. He's the original rebel, and he kept it going throughout his incredible career.
1: But what's his connection to Harry Styles?
0: Baby Wes, when we return to our National Gallery of Australia, would you like to update us on the Harry Styles connection between him and David Hockney?
2: Yeah, definitely. I haven't gotten there yet, but as soon as I know, I'll be back to give you the scoop.
0: Thank you for classing the show up today, mate.
2: You're very welcome.
0: You could hear how overwhelmed Baby Wes was by this, the size of this collection, to have this travelling to Australia in the nation's capital, and him being surrounded by it. What a privilege. We really are so lucky to live in the greatest city in the world. Just another reason why we will now, on a more familiar note, we will check in with the best pub search, and then we'll play for $10,000 in Rod and Gabby's $10,000 Alpha Bucks. It's gonna be
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11: Yuma and good morning, I'm Kate Rice. A driver has died following a fiery crash south of Cooma yesterday afternoon. New South Wales police say a car and a truck collided on the Snowy Mountains Highway at Nimitabelle around 3 p.m. with the crash causing a large fire. The driver of the car died at the scene. There's calls for more structured career support to help keep nurses in the job following claims Australia could lose 80,000 nurses by 2035. That's based on consultation with around 800 nurses, including staff here in Canberra. Frances Rice from the Australian College of Nursing says nurses need to have more control over their careers.
12: There isn't any guidance for how nurses can make choices about their careers to stay engaged with the profession. Lots of nurses are really passionate about the work that they do and are looking to stay engaged in the profession but don't know how to do that.
11: The Canberra Notice Board Group

0: Facebook group has reportedly threatened to reveal the profiles of members who hide behind nicknames to post abusive or potentially defamatory comments. It's understood administrators are seeing more people use Facebook's nickname feature to make comments they might not make under their real names. The group has been contacted for comment. Australian aid has landed in Nepal as the country grapples with sanitation issues following catastrophic flooding there. The disaster death toll has now topped 1,100, while thousands remain unaccounted for, including 38 Australians. We'll find out soon if a team of ANU researchers score a gong in Australia's most prestigious science awards. They're up for the Eureka Prize in Forensic Science for achieving world-first detections of dangerous drugs by analysing samples given to Canberra's pill testing service. The winners will be announced tonight. And Paris Olympian and viral Aussie breakdancer Ray Gunn says she's completely floored by the support after her tell-all doco Breaking Badly dropped on Netflix this week. Rachel Gunn says it wasn't easy to put it out there, so the love feels incredibly special. Now, Canberra's Fuel Watch, make fuel prices yesterday's problem. Switch to an EV at allianceleasing.com.au. A litre of unleaded will set you back about $2.08, while diesel is sitting at $2.61 a litre.
1: Climbing cash, climbing $1,000 every week at your Canberra Labour Club.
0: New UC Capitals development player Jasmine Boutsos says she's excited to learn from the best in the upcoming WNBL season.
2: I remember when I was maybe 10 years old sitting in the crowd, I got photos with all the Caps players, got them all signed, and now to be training aside them is just an absolute dream.
0: And in the AFL, finals continue tonight with Fremantle up against Hawthorn.
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6: G'day, g'day. Great timing. If you've joined us for the first time, we'll cross back to our National Gallery of Australia where Baby Wes is learning about the David Hockney Portraits in Print exhibition. Mm-hmm. What a gift to have the largest collection to ever leave the mother country and come to Australia here in the nation's capital. So we'll catch back up with him. $10,000 on the line with Rod and Gabby's $10,000 Alpha Bucks. Interesting 23-week pregnancy statistics.
7: Oh, yeah. I've just been looking them up because it's 23 weeks today.
6: I literally hear Gabby mumble to herself, the baby's going to double size in the next 4 weeks. What?
7: I don't want that. No, I do want that. I do want that. I want a healthy baby. But I already feel like I'm knocking things off tables with my tummy.
6: Mm.
7: And it's about to get all bigger.
6: That's amazing, though. So you'll get hungrier? I imagine. I mean, incredible. At no other stage in our lives as humans do we double our size
7: in a month.
6: No, that's right.
7: I know.
6: And so this is
7: going to be already about 11 inches and it'll double that.
6: 22. Wow.
7: In 4 weeks.
6: Okay. What are we eating? Just because
7: everything.
6: You know, my whole body goes out in sympathy
7: yeah,
6: with you.
7: That's so true. We'll have to organise a feast each morning in this place.
6: I'll have to start going for a few runs is what I'll have to start doing. As I am not creating life.
7: You'll double in size along with me.
6: There's a real danger of that. So I do need to keep that in mind. You're right. However, you've been keeping a close eye on the block this season for us who haven't been watching it.
7: I have. And they've been really taking advantage of AI mm-hmm. this season. Mm. We've heard a few of the songs. We've seen a few of the images. Last night was next level.
6: It was an AI explosion.
7: It really was.
6: Bearing in mind that a couple of nights ago, one of the contestants was all of the participants mm. was all of a sudden riding a rainbow unicorn
7: yes.
6: over a rainbow.
7: Yes.
6: It was the greatest AI creation in the history of Australian television.
7: Yeah.
6: And you're saying last night stepped that up a notch?
7: I reckon it has.
6: All right.
7: Yeah.
6: Let's see. Stand back. There's going to be an AI explosion. Then $10,000 after Flo Rida and Kesha on 104.

0: at 11 past 8 on Hit 104.7's Rod and Gabby for Brekkie. 15 now, 18 later on, four seasons literally in a few hours. It's a classic spring morning in the greatest city in the world with 10 grand. We're going to play for that. Rod and Gabby's $10,000 Alpha Bucks. 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
1: AI has been going a bit crazy on the block this season. Mm-hmm. And I've been watching it purely for that reason because I haven't been all that enthralled with the block, but the AI has really drawn me in. So they've done well. And up until this point, majority of the things that I've caught are little songs or little jingles or little ditties that it's just like normally the voiceover person would say it, but they've turned it into song instead.
0: Well, the editors are having fun. They're making it fun.
1: That's true.
0: And that makes it fun for us as viewers.
1: That's true. I am having fun watching it and trying to catch it. So last night I was watching it and there's a lot of like really mini jingles that they just place throughout the entire show and not worth me grabbing them because they're just so small. Okay. There was one song, however, that happened. So,
0: That one there. Let's put that one in the thing.
1: They went on a challenge at Freedom and Maddie J. And
0: it's not your fault.
1: I played it earlier and it was fine. Can you just play it without putting it in?
0: Yeah, I'm just going to play it off the thing.
1: Okay. It's fine. So Maddie J and Laura were there. So Maddie J was from The Bachelor and The Bachelorette. And Nina does that dad podcast.
0: Hey, sorry, I'm just agreeing.
1: So they're like ambassadors for freedom or something.
0: Okay.
1: And so they were just there. And one of the girls in the best friends team went along to the challenge.
0: Okay.
1: And when she got back, her mate was like, hold on a second, Maddie J was there. And they had to make a song out of what was said. So have a little, and just okay. Keeping in mind as well, Marty Fox is one of the judges on the show.
0: Okay. Marty is one of the judges. The best friends are competing and Maddie J randomly turned up representing freedom. How do we tell that story? There's only one way. Yeah. In song.
2: Was Maddie there too?
3: Oh, I didn't know he was there.
2: Is he hot in real life?
3: He's a good looking man.
2: He looks like a pretty good looking man.
3: He looks like Marty.
2: Or like Marty Fox.
3: Yeah.
2: He's pretty hot.
3: Yeah.
0: Now Marty Fox has appeared, not in his role as a judge, but just, I guess, parading around like some type of fashion model. But he is a judge.
1: He is a judge.
0: Okay, and the song is Marty Fox.
4: Kind of looks like Maddie J, but maybe not.
1: Like there was no need for that.
0: There absolutely was, because he does look a little bit like Maddie J.
1: And so then we fast forward in the episode a little bit more, and there's a bit of competition for a wet saw. On site.
0: Right, so when you're cutting tiles or bricks.
1: Exactly. Yeah. And so one team got a wet saw, the other team went, that's a great idea. They also got a wet saw. Mm-hmm. And there's a bit of a jump scare of an AI image that they decided to throw in there. And I want you to explain it.
0: Fantastic, here we go.
5: Courtney's idea to hire in the extra tools.
6: All right.
5: But someone else on site looks to have come up with the same idea.
0: And then...
1: Wait, keep going.
5: Courtney's idea.
0: Okay, that's got to count. So a giant logo that in the same font that we would see from the Saw movies.
1: Yes.
0: Wet Saw 2 appears. And then that jump scare.
1: And then Adam, who we spoke to on the show yesterday, shows up in an image but with the clown makeup of
0: from the jump scare meme.
1: No, that's the Saw character.
0: Oh, that's the...
1: That's on the little bike.
0: Right.
1: In the movie. Right. And he's got red swirls on his cheeks and the white face.
0: I'm not a horror guy, but it is terrifying.
1: It's terrifying.
0: Yeah. Look, I'm going to be honest with you. I don't think the producers know this is happening. I think it's going to the editing. The editors are having a ball. The producers are busy. They don't.
1: And they're watching it back and going, hold on.
0: Yes.
1: Where'd this come from?
0: Yeah. And I absolutely encourage it. This is the best thing they've ever done.
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6: We've got delays building into Canny with a crash on Gungahlin Drive. It's southbound approaching Sandford Street. It's building into Hume on the Monero Highway northbound to Mugget Lane. It's also bunched up in all directions at Lanyon Drive there at the on-off ramps to the highway. Into Woden Valley, getting busy as well. 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
8: Put the money in my hand right now.
4: 19 minutes past 8 o'clock. You want to forecast 18 later, 15 now. The showers are gone. Alma from Canberra. Have you got an awards night coming up?
9: Yeah, we do. Next week, Friday night.
4: Now, are you nominated for anything?
9: So we're nominated for Community Justice Awards, and it's for the All First Nations Awards. So
4: well, congratulations.
9: Pretty excited.
4: Oh, that is very exciting.
5: What would a $10,000 dress look like for the night?
9: I don't know. Well, I said I wanted to look $1 million, but $10,000 be all right.
5: Looking $10,000 is pretty good.
4: So, you win the 10 grand, you're going to drop it all on the outfit slash
5: the
4: night.
5: Hair, makeup, yeah.
9: Yeah, got to do my nails, got to do everything.
4: Oh, that's fantastic. Now, how big's the crew? How big's the group that has been nominated that you're going along with?
9: We only got 12 people at our work, but we do pretty awesome work. So, yeah, I think.
4: Tell us the name of your work.
9: So we work for Yeting Murra.
4: Yeting Murra, fantastic.
9: It
4: well,
9: means good pathways in Ngunnawal language, so yeah.
4: Well, love that. And yeah. And that's clearly well-deserved recognition. Mm. Well, you're going to have a great night, but there's a great night.
5: Let's make you look $10,000.
4: And then there's $10,000 dress.
5: Yeah.
9: Oh, let's hope so. I'm so nervous, but let's do it.
4: Don't be nervous. Let's get this done. We've got 30 seconds on the clock. 10 out of 10 will get you the 10K, which then gets you the $10,000. I don't even. Gabby will tell us where we can find a $10,000 dress.
9: Oh, that'll be good.
5: I can tell you.
4: I've never
5: bought one, but I've looked.
4: But you've admired from afar. We have to take the first answer. You can't use the same answer twice. If you don't know an answer, say pass. We'll come back if there's time. Your time starts at the end of Gabby's first question. This round, all the answers need to begin with the letter A for Alma.
9: Oh, that's going to be hard, but let's go.
4: Well,
5: serendipitous.
4: It's meant to be. Let's go.
5: All right. Timer starts at the end of this first question. Name a reality show.
9: Australian Idol.
5: An animal.
9: Oh, pass.
5: A Disney character.
9: Pass.
5: A sports star.
9: Pass.
5: A car brand.
9: Pass.
5: A sport.
4: Out of time. Was one of your mates heckling you in the background, Alma?
9: Yeah, I just walked into work. It's the first time I got through. I've tried three times. So.
4: You've done. Oh, well. You've got through. That was the hard part, and that was the dress rehearsal. You'll have another go another day, and you'll be more familiar with your surroundings.
5: That's true.
9: Don't worry, I'll be back.
5: A couple of passes there. An animal could be an alligator, a Disney character, Aladdin, sports car. Sports star Ash Barty, car brand Audi. And then we ran out of time on a sport, so AFL or aerobics could have been there.
4: Do we have something for Alma for having a crack today?
5: We do. What do we have? We have a
4: prize.
5: Family pass to CMAG Lego Relics. So that's going to be happening at CMAG from mid-September. CMAG.com.au for more information there.
9: My nieces and nephews will be happy with that.
5: They will love that.
4: Well done. Hey, can you do us a favour? We'd love to hear about how the night goes, win, lose or draw. Can we talk to you afterwards?
9: Yeah, we can.
4: Good on you. Make sure you pass on to your team. You're doing an amazing job there on behalf of the community. And, you know, just give us a yell any time if we can ever do anything to help as well.
9: Oh, thank you, guys. Thanks for having me.
4: Legend. Well done. Alma getting out there without the $10,000 dress, but a very, very well-deserved nomination, her and the team. Bruno Mars now, locked out of heaven at 23 past 8 with Rod and Gabby on Hits 104.7.

0: Haven't played that for too long as well. Locked Out of Heaven, Bruno Mars, a few minutes until 8:30 on Hit 104.7's Rod and Gabby for Brekkie. Certainly classing the show up this morning. Where's Wesley? And we learned that baby Wes had gone to our National Gallery in Australia for the David Hockney Portraits in Print exhibition. It's the largest collection of David Hockney artwork.
1: This side of the equator?
0: Yes, anywhere out of the mother country. And baby Wes, I'm not going to lie, we've sent him into a different environment.
1: And he's embraced it.
0: Yes, he has. I don't know whether or not he's there yet. Come in, baby Wes.
1: Where's Wesley?
0: Well, this is the thing with Where's Wesley. He's by himself. The thing is also, he's surrounded by decades of some of the most iconic pop culture art in history.
1: Mm.
0: And he does have the curators of the National Gallery with him. And I feel like that there's a pressure. Like, come here, he is.
1: A pressure to be serious.
0: Yes. Hello, baby Wes. I mean, Wesley.
2: Hello.
0: Hello.
2: How's it going?
1: Hello.
2: Hello.
0: How are you enjoying this incredible collection?
2: Guys, I've loved it. It's so fascinating.
0: Mm-hmm. I knew it would
2: be. I've seen now... even when he was 80, you know, 80 years old, he took it upon himself to learn and keep up to date with what the technology was.
1: Mm.
2: And his sort of like later pieces are all drawn on an iPad.
0: It's a big iPad guy in the later part
1: so
0: of his career.
1: Cool.
0: He started as an artist in the 50s, yes.
1: Yeah, like my Nana got on Facebook. I thought that was impressive.
0: Well, the thing is with Nana's on Facebook, though, they say crazy stuff. So.
1: But getting up with technology in that age is amazing.
2: It's blowing my mind. He's played a lot with abstract and cubism as well, because one of his great inspirations was Picasso. It's amazing just how experimental he was.
0: We'll come back to you in the next half an hour so that we can hear a chat between you and the expert minds that work in our incredible National Gallery. But I'll tell you just one more interesting thing.
1: Is it about Harry Styles?
0: Well,
1: we did promise that.
0: Good luck, baby Wes. We need to find out about baby Wes when you speak with the curator.
1: Okay.
0: Sorry, about Harry Styles. Did you know, have you learned this in your research there, he had a condition called synesthesia.
1: Oh, is that where you can taste colours?
0: A neurological condition where he physically sees colours when listening to specific sounds in music.
1: Yeah, I've heard of that.
0: And then would apply that to his art.
1: That's awesome.
0: Wow.
2: I'm going to ask the curator about that. I had no idea.
0: All right. Well, we'll look forward to catching up with you again as you continue to class the show up this morning in the next half an hour.
2: Thank you.
0: What a spring it's already been. 3 days in and we've been all over, haven't we?
1: Yeah.
0: Kids, who wants to win some cash?
3: Rod and Gabby.
0: 131060, give us a call now if you'd like to win some cash. We just ask some questions. Mm. We play a little game.
1: Not many art questions in there, I have to say.
0: But we've learned so much about art this morning.
1: Maybe we have to shove one in there. We'll
0: there
1: see.
0: She is, just as we class the show up. Gabby's shown up to shove a couple of art questions into the old quiz. Let's give the wheel a spinneroo if you'd like to play. We're doing it next.
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0: It's Rod and Gabby. For now.
1: For now, until we go away on holiday.
0: Yes, and it can happen. You know, we keep hearing from people who just do spontaneous, I just booked a cruise.
1: We just saw an ad about Harry Potter and you're like, that's it, I'm going to America.
0: Yes.
1: Which made no sense because it's in England.
0: But the best at the theme parks, the Universal Studios. I can go to California, I can go to Florida. Japan had fantastic Harry Potter exhibitions and experiences. First things first, let's stop at Bags to Go Fish Week. It is a Canberra pilgrimage. If you're going away, first stop, Fish Week.
1: That's so true. They've got their mega store there, which is Canberra's largest range of luggage. They've got special prices and clearance deals in store. You just won't find those kind of prices online.
0: No way.
1: They've got backpacks, anti-theft bags, duffels, travel accessories, all of the things, and it's so easy to get to. It's the first place I drove to.
0: Yeah.
1: In Canberra when I had my L's.
0: They've got it all.
1: I went there and parked and went and got a bag.
0: It's all part of the dream. Yeah. Bags to Go. 76 Gladstone Street. Let's go to Bags to Go.
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11: Yuma and good morning, I'm Kate Rice. The opposition leaders outlined the coalition's plan to tackle organised crime by slashing the tobacco excise and lifting a ban on vapes and nicotine pouches. Angus Taylor's plan would see the tobacco tax slashed by 80%, or from $30 a pack to just $6. He's told Channel 7 this would destroy the illicit market's business model.
12: We have a national organised crime crisis right now. We take away the profits, take away the customers, and hit what is left with the full force of the law. And that's what this policy does.
11: A major step forward for the Craigo Mill project in Yass, transforming the old mill into a vibrant hub. Council's got $10 million from the federal government for the project's next stage. Yass Valley Mayor Jasmine Jones says it's a real game changer.
13: This enables us to fully do the precinct, to have this cultural and economic space and the cafe in a restored heritage building. It'll be a real jewel, and I think that will reflect in who it brings to our region.
11: A chance to have your say on the future of Mawson Shops. The ACT government is set to provide a second supermarket in Mawson with a major plan amendment to be lodged. As part of the process, the community is encouraged to have their say through the Your Say survey or through a number of pop-up events this month. A survey of teachers has found they waste nearly a third of every lesson dealing with disruptive students. That equates to around 12 weeks of lost learning a year. And the Canberra Times is having a birthday celebrating 100 years of the local newspaper. It's marked the milestone with a list of 100 influential Canberrans who've helped shape our city, including names like basketball star Lauren Jackson, ACT Independent Senator David Pocock, and Governor-General Sam Mostyn.
3: Climbing cash, climbing $1,000 every week at your Canberra Labour Club.
11: Raiders women's prop Chloe Saunders says they're preparing to come up against some strong forwards in Sunday's NRLW home clash against Parramatta.
14: We do have to have our bodies in front being a smaller pack, just working together in our defensive systems, but also their backs are quite strong and powerful.
11: And in the AFL, Premiership coaches John Longmire and Adam Simpson say it's too early to say if they're interested in the vacant North Melbourne coaching gig.
15: Keep your home warm with Rinnai Heating from the Energy People Fishwick.
11: 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Same again tomorrow, then showers and becoming windy with 18 the top on Saturday. 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
3: Rod and Gabby's
0: Whiz Kid Wheel time. Let's go to Taylor. Zachary's going to play with us today. G'day, Zachary.
16: Hi.
0: Hey, can you help us? We've got a bit of a problem in here. So my boss just walked past and he held up a cupcake above his head and kept walking. Do you think he's telling me there's cupcakes for us in the kitchen that we can all have? Or do you think he's saying, I got a cupcake and you guys didn't?
16: He got a cupcake and you guys didn't.
1: He's rubbing it in, isn't he?
0: I was worried that was it. Mm. Okay, so I shouldn't go and have the cupcakes if I go and find them in there because then I'll probably get in trouble for eating something I'm not meant to eat. That's what you think?
16: Yeah.
1: Do it anyway.
0: All right, good man. Gabby's...
1: Once you've eaten it, what are they going to do?
0: Zachary's a good influence. Gabby, less.
1: I'm the devil on your shoulder.
0: You are on both shoulders. Zachary, I'm going to spin this wheel for you. Do you want a big spin or a little spin to choose the category?
16: Big spin, please.
0: Big spin. Here we go, mate. And...
1: Yay! You nearly toppled the whole wheel.
0: Yep, I'm hoping one day. Number 15.
1: 15. We've got geography.
0: Geography. Have you ever travelled anywhere? You on a holiday somewhere special?
16: Yeah.
0: Where'd you go?
16: Japan and Singapore.
1: Oh, how cool.
0: Here we go. I don't know how much That's Japan awesome. And Singapore's in there, but you are a lucky lad. Let's have a go here with geography.
1: All right, first question, and you get $10 for every correct answer, $100 if you get all five. Question mm-hmm. one, stars and stripes refers to which country's flag?
16: America.
0: Stars and stripes. Yeah. USA.
1: Question number two. What's the coldest continent on Earth?
0: Coldest continent.
16: Antarctica.
0: Ooh, very good.
1: Question number three. Which country is shaped like a boot?
0: Oh, the old boot.
16: India.
0: Ooh, bad luck.
16: Italy.
1: It is Italy.
0: Not to worry. That's okay. It is Italy. Let's remember that.
1: Question four. Which continent is Canada in?
0: Continent, Canada, and I'll give you a hint. It's North America. It's North America. Well done.
1: You didn't even need to give a hint.
0: $30. Well, look good, Zachary.
1: All over it.
0: Here we go.
1: All right, question last. Number five. What do we call the line in the middle of the Earth that goes all the way around it?
16: Equator.
0: Well done, mate.
1: Boom. $40.
0: $40 today. Very good work. You're very good at geography.
1: You didn't even need Rod giving you help there. Well, you were so smart.
0: You're as well travelled.
1: Yeah.
0: You know your geography. Have a great day at school today, mate, okay?
16: Yeah. All right.
0: Good man. There we go. We'll go again tomorrow with another Whiz Kid Wheel. Hey, this is new Sonny Federa, I think. Love this. Let me be in your arms. 20 to 9.
1: Bum.
0: You with me?
1: Yeah, I like it.
0: Let's go. Here it is. New to Rod and Gabby, at least anyway, yes. 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

0: It's new to Rod and Gabby on Hit 104.7, Sunny Padera. Let me be in your arms. 17 minutes to 9 o'clock. Love that. 18 the top this afternoon. Your 104 forecast. Sunny for the rest of it. The road's just about dried out. Still a little bit wet. But no more rain for the rest of the day.
1: Mm-hmm.
0: At the moment, it is 15. And what a morning it's been with just getting a little bit of culture into the place.
1: Yeah, it's unexpected for us to class the join up a bit.
0: Well, and it's even more unexpected from... No, it's not. It's absolutely expected from Baby Wes. He's an actor. He's
1: more expected from him than us.
0: He's a thespian. He's a student of the arts.
1: Yep.
0: And he spent the morning at our National Gallery of Australia. Come in, Baby Wes. Sorry.
2: Hey, guys. How's it going?
0: Come in Wesley today.
1: Oh, it's classy today.
2: Thank you, Rod and Gabby.
0: Thank you very much. The David Hockney Portraits in Print exhibition is overwhelming as far as the largest collection outside the mother country. And you have Magda Keeney, the head curator for international art at our National Gallery, with you. That's a gift. Going along, as any of us do, and, you know, you can have tours, but to actually have the privilege of being there with the head curator, do you feel you've learned more?
2: Yeah, I feel super fortunate to have been joined by Magda and Fiona this morning. The amount of knowledge that these guys have is unreal. I feel like I've taken away so much from this.
0: Gabby's been very distracted, fascinated by...
1: Well, I found out there was a link between this artist and Harry Styles.
0: Well, Harry Styles paid tribute to David Hockney on his passing.
1: Yeah, and I just wanted to know what that link was. Do you have the answer for us, Wes?
2: I do have Magda with me, so I can ask. So obviously, he's painted so many people throughout his career. What shared quality do you think Harry Styles had that kind of gave interest to David Hockney to paint him?
3: Look, absolutely, it's a great question. Now, it's not a painting that's in our show, of course, but it's such a wonderful work that he painted in 2022 for a big exhibition about portraiture at the National Portrait Gallery in London. But I really think it's Hockney's interest in the face that's so wonderful in the Harry Styles portrait and that you really pick up in our show, but also a sense of intimacy. You know, sure, Harry Styles is super famous and a fabulous musician and artist, and we all love him. But I don't think David's so interested in fame and depicting that. He's interested in the person. He's interested in their face. He's interested in getting to know them and the intimacy. And I think that's the real link to the portraits that you'll see here in Canberra.
2: 100%. For someone who's never heard of David Hockney, why would you say he's become one of the most celebrated artists of the 20th and 21st century?
3: Look, he's just, he is one of the most important, was one of the most important artists of our times. He passed away in June this year. He had a really long career, you know, over six decades. He was incredibly talented as an artist. He's a fantastic painter, a fantastic draftsman. But I think it's sort of how he saw the world and his sort of relentless, unfathomable, almost creative energy and drive that underpins his practice, that really just keeps him pushing forward his work and what he's doing. That relates to how he saw the world. And I think that's something that when you look at his work, we all understand in how we see the world and we get something from.
2: Definitely.
0: Beautiful work, Baby Wes. Thank you for taking us inside a little bit, as much of a virtual tour that can be given of an incredible exhibition on the radio.
1: Mm-hmm.
0: But as we
2: thank you.
0: As we said, you know, historically, yes, the king of pop culture art has always been Andy Warhol. But when it comes to London and coming out of that part of the world, this is where it is at from a pop culture point of view. David Hockney, incredible. What a gift for us to have the largest collection on display at the moment at the National Gallery of Australia. Thank Magda Keeney, our head curator of international art there, and thank you, mate, for classing the show up this morning.
2: Thank you. I hope I did a good job of giving the virtual tour, but seriously, nothing can beat coming here and seeing it for yourself and hearing from the professionals who have such a wealth of knowledge.
0: Well, I'd like to think come in. You might be rostered on to guide some of the tours now.
1: Yeah.
2: Oh, maybe. Have I got a job?
1: Absolutely.
0: Oh, that's a solid absolutely.
2: See you guys.
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6: Heavy delays out of Aranda. It's stacked up with reports of a crash southbound for Caswell Drive. Those delays back past Belconnen Way onto Gungahlin Drive. Crawl now to the Glenlock interchange into Canberra Central. Into Kenny, a crash report at Gungahlin Drive southbound, approaching Sandford Street. And Horse Park Drive, very busy eastbound, out of Throsby, approaching the Federal Highway. 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
0: It's Rod and Gabby, and it's time for the Lifeline Canberra Book Fair. They do one of the most important jobs in our community. 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
1: And he is such a pushover. 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
0: Fantastic.
1: And then they donate it the next year. It's such a great cycle.
0: The circle of
1: books.
0: Donating things.
1: Yes.
0: All in one epic location. 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
1: Cute.
0: The Dare to Care Bear. Mm-hmm. Lifeline Canberra Book Fair. Saturday, Sunday. 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
1: 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Let's give you $1 million.
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1: That right there is a lesson in life.
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1: Is that a promise? 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
7: Yuma and good morning, I'm Kate Rice. The ban on vapes and nicotine pouches would be lifted and the cigarette tax cut by 80% under a coalition plan to crack down on the criminal gangs behind Australia's tobacco wars. Deputy Opposition Leader Jane Hume on Channel 9 says the policy would also pour $200 million into law enforcement.
8: To deal with crime, making sure we deal with it at the source, the shops, the supply chain, and most importantly, following the money.
7: A driver has died at the scene of a collision between a car and a truck near Cooma yesterday afternoon. Police say it happened on the Snowy Mountains Highway at Nimitabelle around 3 p.m. with the crash causing a large fire. Concerns we could lose up to 80,000 nurses in Australia by 2035 has prompted calls for more structured career support to help keep nurses in the job. It's after the Australian College of Nursing consulted with around 800 nurses, including staff here in Canberra. Chief Nursing Officer Francis Rice says they cited issues like unclear career progression and unsupported leadership.
9: We need to make sure that nurses are supported to join the profession from university and make that transition into professional nurse. Then also, we need to have the settings right in the profession so that people can stay engaged in whatever capacity.
7: A bit of a warning for those thinking of posting an abusive comment on the Canberra Notice Board Group Facebook page. The group's reportedly threatened to reveal the profiles of members who use Facebook's nickname feature to post offensive or potentially defamatory comments after administrators saw more people doing it. The group has been contacted for comment. And a team of ANU researchers who've been analysing samples given to Canberra's pill testing service are finalists in Australia's most prestigious science awards, with the winners to be announced in Sydney tonight. The team is up for the Eureka Prize in Forensic Science.
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7: New UC Capital signing Jasmine Boutsos says it's a dream come true to train alongside the Caps after coming on board as a development player for the upcoming WNBL season.
10: I'm just so blessed to be around a bunch of amazing players and coaches, actually the best in the country, and just excited to learn, grow and develop my game.
7: And the last round of the NRL regular season gets underway tonight. The Broncos and the Bulldogs going head-to-head, with neither team able to make the top eight.
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7: Mostly sunny and 18 today. Same again tomorrow, then showers and becoming windy with 18 the top on Saturday. And download the free iHeart and listener apps to get the latest news anytime on the CanberraCast podcast.
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11: iPod Shuffle. I'm going to be honest, Gabby gets too much credit for the Gabby's iPod Shuffle.
12: Yeah.
11: Young Gabby was putting the songs on like this. Young Gabby was bringing the super bass.
12: Remember when those two young girls sang this on Ellen?
11: Yes.
12: They were great.
11: Yes.
12: I think she's like grown up with kids now.
11: Yeah.
12: That's wild.
11: Yeah, that messes with my head. Why do their names escape me?
12: Sophia?
11: Sophia Grace.
12: Sophia Grace and the other one. And her cousin.
11: Her little cousin who is her hype girl.

0: Yeah.
1: And they got parts like in sitcoms.
0: They were huge.
1: They were on fire there for a good year or two. Yeah. And she's actually a very, Sophia Grace, very successful YouTuber now.
0: Ah.
1: You can follow her life. And then coming up. Riri and a young Drake. Because everyone was young when young Gabby was putting stuff on
0: the
1: iPod.
0: That's true, we all were.
1: Young Riri as well. Let's go, Nicki Minaj with Rod and Gabby on Hits 104.7.

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0: Pharrell Williams, Snoop Dogg on Hit 104.7's Rod, and Gabby for Brekkie. Pharrell is such a recognisable sound. However he produces a song, and whenever you see a Minions movie, doesn't matter which one, well, he's in charge of the music virtually all of them. Yes.
1: I don't even think I've seen any of the Minions movies.
0: Yeah, you're really in the box seat as your little girl turns three.
1: I love kids' movies.
0: Yes.
1: And I'm really excited to experience them with her.
0: Yes.
1: I can't wait.
0: Oh, yeah. You look, the Disney things, that's a whole new world.
1: Yes.
0: Because there's things that Aladdin. Well, you can do that. But then there's, you know, the Descendants and the zombies, and there's a bunch that you weren't around when you were little.
1: I don't know what zombies is.
0: Well, zombies 1, 2, 3, ooh, and 4 will be out by the time you get to it. Unless 4 isn't already out and 5's going to come up with
1: them. Sure, he does love zombies.
0: Well, that's all looking good.
1: Yeah.
0: But your Minions movies and your what are they called? Despicable Me movies. Mm. Oh, yeah, you're going to be on fire. Hey, let's find out who this million-dollar voice has been for the last half an hour.
2: This is Hits. Million-dollar voice.
0: I'll take one of two answers on this one.
1: Oh, why?
3: I wrote Ordinary about my wife and she doesn't even know the lyrics.
4: I thought the lyrics said, "And all my life I'll do ya."
3: You think all my life I'll do ya?
0: If you said Alex Warren or Alex Warren's wife,
1: I guess both their voices are there, right?
0: Absolutely.
1: Yeah, okay.
0: Million-dollar voices. We're going to reproduce the whole thing. That's good news if you got either of those correct in the last half an hour. You are now in the Millionaire's Lounge waiting for the caller.
1: There's only a week until that call-up happens, so bring it on.
0: We are getting close. If you're not in the Millionaire's Lounge, just yet, more chances all day while you work with Ash. And look who it is, Alex Warren on Hit 104.7.

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